0: Obese Michael Carlisle.
1: 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Michael Carlisle, News Radio KKOB.
0: Coming up, an aviation event. KKOB.
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0: The Land of Enchantment fly-in is planned for this Saturday at Double Eagle Airport. The event, hosted by the Experimental Aircraft Association, is from 7 a.m. to 2 p.m. with free admission and parking. Planes, helicopters, gyrocopters, biplanes, and racing jets from all over New Mexico will be on display. Aircraft from Bernalillo County, New Mexico State Police, APD, and KOAT's Sky 7 will be represented. You can come see the aircraft up close, including the Racer 55. That's the L-29 jet that's just back from racing in the Roswell National Championship Air Races. A demonstration flyover will be presented by New Mexico's own Chili Flight. Saturday's events will include food trucks, vendors, and giveaways for attendees. Passengers traveling through the Albuquerque International Sunport will notice a new addition to the terminal. It's a mural by New Mexico artist JP that's been unveiled as part of the airport's renovation efforts. The artwork blends imagery inspired by the Sandia Mountains with elements of traditional Korean artistic design. Sunport officials say the piece highlights cultural connections between New Mexico and Korea while celebrating the importance of mountain landscapes in both traditions. Stand by for another news update in 30 minutes. I'm Francina Walker, 96.3 News Radio, KKOB.
7: 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It's awesome. I push a button. 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Coming up, we've got the barbecue competition in less than what? We got today, tomorrow, and Friday. We're live. And it's going to be amazing, by the way. We're going to have, hopefully, Nevin call in and Anthony Marquez from AGM Designs and Discot Grills. Plus, debating about the debate. And this U.S. Army vet is running a California baby factory. 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
10: Well, as we take a look at traffic right now, you've still got slowdowns westbound on I-40 between the interchange and Coors. Also, watch your speed both directions by 25 in the construction zone. You've got that crash cleanup westbound on Paseo near Jefferson. That is affecting your right lane. Once you get through there, you'll continue to see slowdowns until you reach the river. Also, congestion continuing right now westbound on Alameda between 2nd Street and Coors. I'm Michael Carlisle with KKOB Traffic every 10 minutes on the 7s.
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13: As the heavy rain and showers and thunderstorms work east this evening, it's just a slight chance of showers through the overnight. Watch for patchy dense fog. 56 Albuquerque's low, Santa Fe's low 51. Thursday trending a little milder. Still a chance at scattered showers and thunderstorms, though. High 74 Albuquerque, 68 Santa Fe. This is your forecast from KOAT Action 7 News. I'm meteorologist Derek Green.
14: At 6:10, it's 62 and cloudy in Albuquerque. It's 57 in Santa Fe. At 96.3. 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
17: stop, stop. This thing's going out in flames.
7: Bye, bye, bye, bye, bye, bye, Viper Pit. Welcome to the Eric Strauss Show. We've got the Hour of Rage tonight, too. Every Monday through Friday, 6 to 8 p.m., it's compelling. Incendiary Cialis for your soul. And Viagra for your brain. Jeff St. Louis Man Candy is your producer. Taking your calls and wrestling you up with you miscreants. So there we go. I want to get right to the barbecue competition. It's this Friday from 6 to 8 p.m. Doors open at like 4. Kev will be there all day. It's at the Elks Lodge, 2430 Century Avenue, C-E-N-T-R-E Avenue Northeast. It's right on Gibson next to the Applebee's, just behind that on Gibson. So it's going to be a great event. We're going to have a lot of fun out there. We've got a hot air balloon, a petting zoo. We've got carnivore, and we've got this man who donated a Disket grill. Nevin, how are you doing this evening? Oh, are you there, Nevin? Hang on. Let me check.
24: Yeah, I'm here. Can you hear
7: me? Okay. Yeah, I got you.
24: There you are.
7: Hey, tell us about the construction of a Disket grill and why these things are so awesome.
24: Well, the disc is made out of 3/16 plate.
7: Yeah.
24: So it's not like some cheap little Chinese stuff you're going to find on sheet metal stuff, but we fabricate out of 3/16 plate. It's all powder-coated finish, and then we typically customize them however the customer wants. Of course, this one is all Viper Pit themed for this awesome barbecue on Friday.
7: Yeah, it's going to be... It's, dude, those things, and what is the BTUs this thing puts out? Because, I mean, you...
24: about 30,000 BTUs.
7: Oh, wow. I mean, you can...
24: A dual ring two-piece cast burner.
7: Man.
24: It puts out some heat.
7: Man. And I appreciate you being part of the family again this year. It's very generous of you. The winner's going to get that Disket grill, and it is absolutely amazing, by the way. What are some of the best things to cook on a Disket grill?
24: You can cook anything on it, really. I mean, whether you want to go for anything like steaks, you're going to sear that all at once. You can simmer a stew. You can do desserts like a sour... What were we doing the other day? Bananas Foster or a strawberry cheesecake chimichanga.
7: Oh.
24: Simple desserts.
7: Oh man. And what, I mean, if people don't know, if they've never been by your shop, by the way, it is absolutely amazing all the stuff you've got going on.
24: Well, it's cool because, we do the Diskets, the DX Diskets, all the smokers that we do. And then we're a full fabrication company, too. We're laser cutting, we're bending, we're rolling, we're powder coating. We get into a little bit of everything. It's a blast.
7: Oh, I know, man. Some of the things, every time I go over there, you're doing something cool. And I'm kind of an amateur welder, so I love metalwork, and I'm always envious of the stuff you're doing.
24: Well, you haven't seen the laser in operation here, do you? We put that 6,000-watt laser in January, and man, it's given us some amazing detail and amazing opportunities to jump into different things as well.
7: And you even did, like, cages for the Rail Runner, because people were stealing the copper out of the boxes. Do you remember that? You guys were welding those up when I was there.
24: We do a lot of that for Rail Runner, the city, the county, the state. We do a little bit of everything. It's fun. You never know what walks the door next.
7: I know. It's so cool, man. It's so successful, and in part because you're always, like, when people reach out, you're always involved. Like, I almost bought your Folds of Honor disket at Folds of Honor. But it was like they always go for way more than you can a retired teacher can spend. You know what I mean?
24: That's good though, because it's a very good cause. We do a lot of fundraisers, and that money really does a lot for a lot of different things.
7: I know, man. Hey, Nevin, I appreciate it. How can people get a hold of you, by the way, if they want custom iron work or a disket grill?
24: So we're at 2317 Edith Boulevard, which is two blocks south of Manal. 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
7: Man, I appreciate everything, Nevin. I'll reach out to you tomorrow, and we'll hook up, and I'll grab that discount.
24: Sounds great, and thanks for letting me be part of this. This is an awesome deal.
7: Yeah, thanks, Nevin. Take care, brother. Thanks. Appreciate you, man. Bye. Awesome dude. Like, awesome dude. He's so generous with this community. I mean, he really is. He does some amazing stuff, and that... If you haven't seen the Viper Pit Disket, that is going to go to the First Place Barbecue Pitmaster. And it is so incredible. It is really, really cool. So Man Candy and I are super excited to see you guys out there. 2430 Century Avenue. You got to get out there. Kev, you're on News Radio KKOB with Eric Strauss.
18: Strauss, we're 48 hours away from go time.
7: I know. I've been trying to call you all day.
18: Oh, I can't have my phone at work.
7: Oh, the suits are on me, so I'll call you in a little bit. Because we're trying to come up with plan B if we get rained out.
18: Okay, I was wondering about that as well.
7: So,
18: Yeah, give me a call, and I can give you my work number. I'm off tomorrow.
7: Well, I'll call you tonight if you're good.
18: Call me tonight.
7: Yeah, just so we can game plan. And the suits were asking me, so I got to get them some answers, and that's it. Mm-hmm. So,
18: yeah. Cool.
7: But what can people look forward to tomorrow?
18: Oh, great time, and on Friday, not tomorrow.
7: Friday.
18: Oof. Yeah.
7: I'm a day ahead. Thank God it's not tomorrow, because I still got to run around and pick up everything.
18: I'm just now prepping my brisket, so I would not be ready by tomorrow.
7: Yeah, so I would not either.
18: It's going to be a great time, and I heard that Tammy had called in about the balloon.
7: Yeah, and a petting zoo.
18: Yeah. The petting zoo was on for a while, but the balloon was just a new thing. Friend of ours is in town who's a balloonist, and she's their lodge members out in California, and she said, well, I'm not doing anything, I'll just bring my balloon out. It's like, sweet.
7: Oh, that's cool. Awesome. That's really cool.
18: Obviously, weather permitting.
7: Yeah, of course, weather permitting. Yeah. That's going to be weather permitting everything. So it looks like it's going to hold, and I'm pretty lucky with this stuff, so I'm hoping we'll just have a great event.
18: Yeah, when I looked this afternoon, it looked pretty promising.
7: Yeah, so we will see you on Friday for sure, my man.
18: Okay, sounds good.
7: Yeah, and I'll call you when I get off air tonight. Thanks for the call, man.
18: Okay,
7: appreciate you. All right, and we're efforting Anthony Marquez. He donated the 3 cutting boards for 1st, 2nd, and 3rd place. And if you haven't seen his work, AGM Designs, these are custom made 2nd annual Viper Pit cutting boards. And they are out of control. I mean, they are gorgeous. I even texted the suits. So we're efforting him. Okay. So we'll come right back with Anthony, and we'll talk about the cutting boards and AGM Designs right after we take a quick look at KKOB traffic.
10: Well, traffic right now. You've got crash lane up continuing westbound on Paseo near Jefferson. Still affecting the right lane. Be careful as you make your way through there. Once you get through that, you'll continue to see some slowdowns down to about the river. So watch out in that area. Westbound I-40 approaching Coors. Traffic continues to move a bit slow. You've also got slowdowns both directions of I-25 near the construction zone and headed west on Alameda between 2nd Street and Coors. We still got some congestion through that area. I'm Michael Carlisle with KKOB Traffic every 10 minutes on the 7s.
1: 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I'm Michael Carlisle from the 96.3 News Radio KKOB Traffic Center.
14: At 619, it's 62 degrees in Albuquerque. It's 57 in Santa Fe.
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7: 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But now I have Anthony Marquez. How you doing, my man?
29: Doing good, Eric. How you doing?
7: Hey, what got you into woodworking, and what are some of the cooler things you've done?
29: So I got started, of course, way back in high school and junior high and all the woods and plastics classes we used to have.
7: Mm-hmm.
29: Yep. And I just always liked it ever since then. But some of the nicest stuff I do large dining tables with the epoxy resin in it.
7: Yeah.
29: And I did an all clear, crystal clear, 14-foot dining table for a customer about 6-9 months ago, something like that.
7: Wow.
29: And, that one just came out just fabulous.
7: Dude, but that must have been so stressful to pour.
29: It was extremely. I mean, I had to make sure the shop had no dust. Right. The fans were on. It had to be perfect.
7: But I know.
29: It was stressful.
7: Crazy. That is crazy, man. So let's talk about the cutting boards. We have one for first, second, and third place, correct?
29: Yes, sir.
7: And what is the design, and what can contestants look forward to in terms of those cutting boards?
29: So the wood that we chose this year is all walnut with some maple in it.
7: Nice.
29: And then we have, of course, your House of Strauss design in it, in all three of them, with, of course, the engraved, all of it engraved with the red colors and black colors and turquoise colors.
7: Nice. In it. Beautiful.
29: So
7: beautiful.
29: Yeah, they came out beautiful. They came out really, really good. I really like them.
7: And I'll tell you this, my third place finisher from last year never used it. He mounted it on the wall. He never
29: And you know it's funny, that's what most people do. They see it, they're like, "No, I'm not going to use it."
7: No, but it's supposed to be a cutting board.
29: Well, you would think they'd use it for serving or something, but most people just put it up there. So this year I did more wood. so that if they do want to use it, they could, you know?
7: Yeah,
29: so,
7: it's really cool. Yeah. Thank you for doing it. How can people get a hold of you if they want like a live edge table or a custom wood project?
29: Yeah, so you can reach me at 505-321-5629, or you can go to my website, which is liveedgepro.com.
7: Yeah, and it's the
29: and
7: stuff
29: we'll take
7: you
29: care of anything.
7: The stuff you do is absolutely ridiculous. I mean, I'm telling you, it is absolutely gorgeous stuff, man. I look. Are you going to try to stop by the barbecue competition?
29: I am. I'm supposed to be out of town, but I think our event out of town is going to be canceled.
7: Okay, so let me know, and we'll hook up, and I'll get the boards from you tomorrow. Either way, that way you don't have the pressure of coming.
29: Yeah, definitely. I want to get them to you guys right away.
7: Thank you, brother. I appreciate you. Thank you for doing it again, by the way. Even though it got you bumped in the dinner service line. See, I'm a loyal guy. I'm a loyal guy.
29: Yep, exactly. Love it.
7: Later, brother. We'll talk in a bit.
29: All right, thank you.
7: All right, good guy. Man, those cutting boards are absolutely phenomenal. And again, it's free to enter, people. So even if you don't think you're a pit master, maybe you enter and just see where you come in, you know? Maybe you enter and just see where the tide takes you. I don't know. It's free. You can either text the show tonight, 505-243-3333, or you can email us, jeff@newsradiokkob.com, or you can email me, eric.strauss@newsradiokkob.com. So it's going to be a great event. We're going to have lots of fun out there. Again, if you're just tuning in, we are talking about the second annual Viper Pit Pitmaster competition, and it's going to be amazing. So when we come back, I want to get to some headlines because I haven't been doing enough of that. And this debate thing, now there's a debate over the debate, which now the journal just pissed me off again. Because first, it was debate discord grows in race for New Mexico governor. But today, it's like Holland and Hole respond to debate challenge. She's really not responding. Let me tell you, she does not want to debate. Okay, well, anybody from the whole Deb Holland campaign, give me a call. 505-243-3333. I would love to hear from somebody from that campaign. I can bet you this. If Deb Holland ever got elected, I will never hear from her. And I'll call her 4 or 5 times a day for 4 years, and I'll never hear from her. Shocker.
0: I was caring about the Bears.
7: Because all they're going to do is pander to their constituents. And they're not public servants. They do not serve the public. The Democrats don't care because they all get elected no matter what. They'll get elected no matter what. If you disagree, 243-3333. I'm wide open for you to tell me how great New Mexico is going to be.
2: I'm a veteran and lost my leg to a roadside bomb. My victory was going.
7: Were we taking a look at it? We could take it. Let's go take a look at it. I'll give you.
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10: Well, traffic right now, you've got a crash lane up continuing westbound on Paseo near Jefferson. Still affecting the right lane. Be careful as you make your way through there. Once you get through that, you'll continue to see some slowdowns down to about the river. So watch out in that area. Westbound I-40 approaching Coors. Traffic continues to move a bit slow. You've also got slowdowns both directions of I-25 near the construction zone and headed west on Alameda between 2nd Street and Coors. We still got some congestion through that area. I'm Michael Carlisle with KKOB Traffic every 10 minutes on the 7s. Need a tree trimmed or removed? 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
4: As the heavy rain and showers and thunderstorms work east this evening, it's just a slight chance of showers through the overnight. Watch for patchy dense fog. 56 Albuquerque's low, Santa Fe's low 51. Thursday trending a little milder, still a chance at scattered showers and thunderstorms though. High 74 Albuquerque, 68 Santa Fe. This is your forecast from KOAT Action 7 News. I'm meteorologist Eric Green.
14: Currently in Albuquerque, it's 62 degrees. It's 56 in Santa Fe at
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6: From 96.3 News Radio KKOB, I'm Francina Walker. Albuquerque police are investigating a fatal crash involving a pedestrian that happened late Tuesday night. Officers were called to Central and Alvarado shortly before midnight. Investigators say a 2011 Jeep traveling eastbound on Central struck a pedestrian who was in the roadway south of the median. The pedestrian died at the scene. Police say the driver showed no signs of impairment and speed does not appear to have been a factor. The investigation is ongoing. A flash flood watch for Ruidoso and Lincoln County are in effect until 6 a.m. Thursday morning. Flood-covered roads, especially near lowland arroyos, are expected. Residents can monitor the Village of Ruidoso's Facebook page and ruidosoready.com for the latest updates on weather. A push to release more information from the federal government's Jeffrey Epstein files could soon reach the floor of the U.S. House of Representatives. Here's KKOB's Michael Carlisle with more.
1: Supporters of the Epstein Files Transparency Act 2 say they're only a few signatures away from forcing a vote through a discharge petition. The bipartisan effort includes New Mexico Representative Teresa Ledger Fernandez, who says lawmakers were close to reaching the threshold before Congress adjourned for recess. If approved, the bill would allow attorneys general and other prosecutors to pursue court action to access certain federal records, potentially affecting lawsuits already underway in New Mexico seeking additional Epstein-related documents. Michael Carlisle, News Radio, KKOB.
6: New Mexico legislators are pressing state officials for measurable results from recent behavioral health investments. KKOB's Natasha Leyva has the details.
8: Over the last 2 years, lawmakers have approved nearly $90 million to provider rate increases, $565 million for behavioral health services, and more than $24 million to help develop additional mental health facilities statewide. At a legislative meeting Tuesday, experts told lawmakers they believe the funding is to help expand services, but they do not yet have the data needed to demonstrate the impact. The healthcare authority says no specific performance targets were included in the original legislation, prompting lawmakers to call for stronger accountability moving forward. Natasha Leben, News Radio, KKOB.
6: Dolly Parton's legacy of childhood literacy will be celebrated this weekend in Albuquerque. Libros for Kids is hosting the New Mexico Children's Book Fair on Saturday at the APS Bonifacio Center. The event will feature free books for children, readings by New Mexico authors and illustrators, a magic show, and wildlife presentations. Organizers say the fair honors Dolly Parton's belief in helping children develop a lifelong love of reading through programs like the Imagination Library. For News 24/7, download the News Radio KKOB app from your Apple or Google Play Store. I'm Francina Walker, 96.3 News Radio KKOB.
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7: 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All the proceeds go to the 100 Club, which donates the money to fallen families of fallen first responders. So it's a great cause. If you know of a veteran that would be deserving of a lap robe, give me a call, text me, whatever you can do. We'd love to give away 4 lap robes for veterans. So if you know a deserving veteran, email me, eric@newsradiokkob.com, text me, or call the show, 243-3333. I'm efforting Mike Leathers with Warehouse Safes. He's a gargantuan, a titan of a man. And he owns Warehouse Safes, and he donated a 7-gun Holland safe. We're going to give away that at the Viper Pit Barbecue Competition. We're going to give away a chunk of turquoise. We have a gift-wrapped watch, Citizen at Echo Drive, Spider-Man Edition watch. We have a custom-made drum out of buffalo hide. We have, someone donated something today. Oh, what was it? It was gift certificates, I think. Yeah, and we have gift certificate to ABQ Guns, shop.abqguns.com. Let's go to Robert. Robert, you're on News Radio KKOB with Eric Strauss.
15: Yeah, it's beyond me why we can't come up with a person that can represent our state as governor. It seems like, I don't know why it's so hard. With all the PhDs and smart people we have here in New Mexico, we seem like we could find a better representative. In fact, I'm not going to vote for governor this year. I'm just not satisfied.
7: What don't you like? Hey, hold on. What don't you like about Greg Hull? Have you talked with him? That dude is smart.
15: I don't know enough about him to really make a decision at this point. I just don't think, I mean, he's got some good business aspects, or he's been a little bit there in Rio Rancho, a pretty good background, but I just don't think he's a good representative.
7: But why? Hang on, Robert. Look at Albuquerque. Okay, look at our downtown, right? And then look up the hill in Rio Rancho, and you tell me if you see a difference. Be honest.
15: Well, of course there's a difference. Because
7: so isn't that enough for you to think that he could do the same for New Mexico?
15: Well, not really. I mean, Rio Rancho is a new city. It looks good because it's only, 20 years old as compared to Albuquerque. I just don't think he looks the part. I don't think he...
7: What do you mean looks the... What do you have to look like?
15: I think you have to look good to be in that position somewhat.
7: You think Deb Haaland looks good?
15: Oh, no, not at all.
7: Okay.
15: I didn't say that.
7: Well, at least you're being fair to both.
15: This is an hour of rage for me. Also, what kind of bothers me here, I grew up here in New Mexico or in Albuquerque, so I can talk bad about it, but the guy that's running the state fair, the clown that's in charge of the state fair, they need to replace that guy. I got stuck at the state fair for a couple hours in the racetrack trying to get out. And the year before last, it took me almost 2 hours to get into the racetrack there on Louisiana. I mean, the guy comes on TV and he's all happy and has a good attitude, but he does a lousy job of running the state fair.
7: Gotcha. Well, we'll save that for the hour of rage, and I'll let you rock that out. Thank you for the call. Robert, I got to run. I'm sorry. I got to run, Robert. I got to take a look at KKOB traffic. I'm over right now.
10: Traffic right now, you're going to want to watch your speed both directions of I-25 in the construction zone. Westbound I-40 near Coors, you got just a little bit of a slowdown there. Traffic also continues to move a bit slow westbound on Paseo as you approach 2nd Street. And westbound Alameda near Coors, you've got a little congestion in that area. I'm Michael Carlisle with KKOB traffic every 10 minutes on the 7s.
1: See an accident? Call the Traffic Tracker hotline at 505-767-9167. I'm Michael Carlisle from the 96.3 News Radio KKOB Traffic Center.
4: As the heavy rain and showers and thunderstorms work east this evening, it's just a slight chance of showers through the overnight. Watch for patchy dense fog. 56 Albuquerque's low, Santa Fe's low 51. Thursday trending a little milder. Still a chance at scattered showers and thunderstorms, though. High 74 Albuquerque.

0: you got to vote against the Democrats at some point. This should be personal for him. Like, the Democrats have ran this state into the ground. And Trump's not on the ballot. The Democrats are on the ballot here in New Mexico. And they've done a crappy ass job. If I'm wrong, 243-3333, you sing the praises of what they've done for New Mexico. They've had control for 80 years. Won't be calling in talking about Susana Martinez. She had the House for what, 2 years, and they couldn't get crap passed through the Senate. They were just throwing bills away. And now you see Mimi Stewart with all these alleged scandals, apparently run somebody over. See, if there's any reason for Sarah not to vote for Democrats, they're running pedestrians over and fleeing the accident, allegedly. Santa Fe's interim police chief confirmed Monday that Senate President Pro Tem Mimi Stewart ran over a pedestrian's foot while driving during the evening of the opening day of the 2024 legislative session. That's enough for Sarah not to vote Democrat. Sarah, you're on News Radio KKOB with Eric Strauss. They're running people over, Sarah.
1: Well, you know, that's why I've always advocated for red light cameras.
0: No, but listen, here's what I'm advocating from you. Stop voting Democrat. They runned over people.
1: Accident is an accident of Republicans.
0: Sarah, they're runned over people.
1: Well,
0: the Democrats are running people over. Are you listening? Is this micro? Hello? Is this on?
1: What about that?
0: They runned over somebody. Their foot.
1: Well, what about the Republican treasurer? She ran over and killed a bicyclist and ran off.
0: These people are running over right now. Mimi Stewart, the president pro tem, runned over a foot.
1: But anyway,
0: it's bad, Sarah. It's really bad. That's how bad it is. The runned over feet. So there's that. The pedestrian suffered a fractured foot in downtown Santa Fe. Before news of the traffic incident surfaced, Stewart said a complaint filed against her by fellow caucus member during the 60-day session had been withdrawn. Why? She runned over a foot. Claren, you're on News Radio KKOB with Eric Strauss.
2: Hi, Eric. I'm calling because I have to take issue with that guy, Robert, that called in. He contradicted himself. First, he said that, well, Greg Hull doesn't look the part. You got to look good. But then he talked about the guy that ran the fair, and he said, oh, he looked good, but he did a crappy job. So, you know what? Looks have nothing to do with it. And if you really want to go on looks, OMG, look at little Timmy. Okay?
0: Oh, Lord.
2: Exactly. Thank you.
0: Mom jeans kills me, dude. Mom jeans is just too much.
2: Oh, my gosh. And then there's Gavin Newsom, blind ball that he is.
0: Oh, my Lord.
2: He looks good sometimes until you get to know who he is, really. And then, oh, my gosh, I think he's the worst looking guy ever.
0: Yep. Amen to that, Claren. I appreciate the phone call, sweetheart.
2: Thank you.
0: Take care. Bye. Yeah. I don't think Greg Hull's I don't think he's a bad looking dude.
3: Brother, that's the reason to vote for him is because he doesn't look the part.
0: Yeah. I don't think he's a bad looking dude.
3: I'm over these career politicians.
0: And I'll tell you what, I'm just kind of over the Democrats. And the problem is they had a debate scheduled and suddenly Deb Haaland had a conflict, which is shocker. Whoa. Wow. Didn't see that one coming. Renee, you're on News Radio KKOB with Eric Strauss.

0: Hey, Strauss, how are you?
1: Good.
0: Hey, quick question. I've talked to you before about that the barbecue.
1: Yeah.
0: Can you show up with something that's already been prepared?
1: Yes. Yes.
0: Okay.
1: Yeah.
0: Who do I talk to or who do I sign up with?
1: I'll have Man Candy. I'll put you on hold and Man Candy can just grab some quick information from you.
0: All right.
1: Are you coming?
0: Yeah, I will. I mean, the only thing is that I told you about the barrel that I use.
1: Uh-huh.
0: But it's kind of like not, how can I put it? In my backyard, it's safe, but I just, it's kind of like a raw deal, man. It's like open flame.
1: Don't even worry about any of that. It's going to be awesome, dude. Just bring something. It's all about having fun. And there's so many prizes. I think if you just enter, you're going to win something really kick-ass.
0: Yeah, no, I'm going to just rotisserie my chicken with mesquite charcoal at the store and take it in, but already prepared.
1: Yep. Okay. Let me put you on hold. We'll get some information from you, okay? So, good question, especially because it's raining out there. So, there's that. 243-3333. If you're just tuning in, we're talking about the Viper Pit Pitmaster Barbecue Competition, which is this Friday, September 25th. At the Elks Lodge, just Google Elks Lodge. It'll get you there. Just Google it. 2430 Century Avenue. C-E-N-T-R-E. But it's a weird spelling, but it's really easy to find. It's right off Gibson, just behind Applebee's. So there's that. 505-243-3333. And you can call like Robert and just say, hey, I'm going to come. I'm going to bring stuff. So there's that. I think you'll be good. All right? So there's... Yeah. So this is... These are the conflicting headlines, which is just ridiculous. Debate discord grows in race for New Mexico's governor. There should have been two debates by now. Why are you guys letting... Why are you Dems letting her get away with this, by the way? There should already have been 2-3 debates by now. Why aren't they debating? Because Deb Haaland can't speak. She can't articulate ideas without somebody telling her, standing next to her, telling her what to think. That's why. I don't even know that she can handle pre-canned questions. Hell, give her the questions ahead of time. I don't think it's going to help her. The problem is, will a debate sway anybody's vote at this point? Will they? Will it? Somebody texted, the people in the state are too stupid and evil. That's why they vote Democrat. I'm just telling you. I don't know if they're evil. We seem to be pretty kind, generous, kind-hearted people. I think they're almost kind to a point of fault where they just keep voting for the same crap over and over again. Got another cool text I'll read right after we take a look at KKOB traffic.
2: And traffic right now. Westbound on I-40 near Coors, you might see a little bit of a slowdown there. Watch your speed both directions of I-25 near the construction zone. Still got some congestion on Alameda westbound near Coors. Traffic also moving a bit slow still on Paseo westbound near the river. I'm Michael Carlisle with KKOB traffic every 10 minutes on the 7s. See an accident? Call the Traffic Tracker hotline at 505-767-9167. I'm Michael Carlisle from the 96.3 News Radio KKOB Traffic Center.
3: As we work to heavy rain and storms east this evening, we will have to watch for patchy fog through the overnight and still a slight chance at showers. Low 56 for Albuquerque and 51 in Santa Fe. A little milder for Thursday. Still a chance, though, of scattered showers, thunderstorms in the area. High 74 Albuquerque, 68 Santa Fe. One more day of scattered storm chances on Friday with similar temperatures, high back at 74 for Albuquerque and another 68 expected in Santa Fe. This is your forecast from KOAT Action 7 News. I'm meteorologist Eric Green.
4: At 6:49, there's some clouds and 62 degrees right now in Albuquerque. There's some drizzle and 56 in Santa Fe at 96.3 News Radio. KKOB!
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4: Damascus style.
1: Yeah, I don't know what style it's going to be. 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I think it's like a survival knife this year.
4: Because they keep putting that. They keep saying it. So
1: yeah, we need to revisit. Might be him. So he might be calling. I'm efforting now. So I'm hoping to get... I want Dan to call in more about, you know, updates on the city council. Because I think it's Crazyville over there. 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Also, if you want to join the barbecue competition this Friday, all you have to do is email jeff@newsradiokkob.com or eric@newsradiokkob.com. Dan Lewis, the legend, the man, the myth, the legend. How are you doing, my man?
5: Hey. That's you. You're the legend.
1: No, I'm not.
5: Honored to talk to you.
1: Let me tell you, I am not. Hey, question number one, and no pressure, are you going to try to make it out to the barbecue competition? I think you had stuff going on.
5: I'm going to be there. I just couldn't. I didn't have time to make anything this year, and you don't want to eat what I make. But I am excited to be there. I'm going to come by.
1: Okay, cool. So you're going to drop by. And what kind of knife can a prospective barbecue contestant expect to win?
5: Yeah, I will have a knife. I mean, I'm glad to donate a knife to you guys. And
1: second year in a row, by the way.
5: EDC knife. It's called the Desert Forge Knives Recon or DFK Recon. And super cool knife. Somebody will love having it.
1: Yeah, it's going to be awesome, man. I super appreciate you doing it, by the way.
5: No, you got it. Absolutely. You got a great, I'm excited for the event. You always do a great job.
1: I'm hoping it goes really well. If anything, I'll get you some barbecue. You can eat a little bit while you're out there.
5: I'm looking forward to that. Yeah. Absolutely.
1: Hey, any big updates on the city council right now? If you're just tuning in, it's Dan Lewis with the city council. Any big updates right now?
5: You know, I mean, you're working hard for my district. I mean, we got the largest roadway project that the city's ever done going on right now. It's about, we're about a third of the way into it, but Unser and Paseo, and it's a massive project, and just overseeing getting that done, it'll provide a huge amount of relief for Westsiders, and, you know, so I'm just working on our district and get some good things. I mean, bring jobs to the West Side and fix a lot of the infrastructure issues and challenges that we have, And other than that, you know, we're a big city, and I go down to City Hall and try to talk some sense into City Hall every night.
1: Man, that would drive me bonkers right there. I still, at some point, whether you can talk about it on air or not, I want to know who gets this universal income, how the families were selected, and are there any guardrails on how they spend it?
5: I mean, we're a socialist city. I mean, we have a massive budget. Much of it is, I mean, we have guaranteed income, and most of it comes from, the smoking pot. I mean, you know, if you smoke more pot in the city, then you raise more money for taxes that go, and we give it away, guaranteed income with no strings attached. When we give the reports, when our economists give the reports in the city every month, and you know, I comment on, well, I mean, they'll say, hey, look, the fund's up or the fund's down this month. And I go, well, I guess people need to smoke more pot in this city so we can give away more money.
1: Wow. That's so depressing. I mean,
5: it's unbelievable.
1: It's so
5: depressing. But, you know, I mean, aside from that, you got a very poorly run budget. I mean, the mayor is the executive in the city, and he runs the budget, and he makes every decision on how it's spent just about. He's the boss of APD and AFR and solid waste and every department. And if the mayor of this city wanted to clean this city up and do the right thing and be fiscally responsible, and he has every ability to be able to do that. But you got a mayor that's not a good leader.
1: I know. Dan, I hope you'll call in more often. I look forward to seeing you at the barbecue competition. Thank you for donating the knife, and thanks for all you do, man.
5: I'm not advocating for smoking more pot, by the way.
1: I know. You're being facetious. Yeah. But it's the only revenue generator we have because we've driven every business from downtown out of there. So there's that.
5: Yeah.
1: Anyways.
5: Yeah.
1: All right, brother. We'll talk on Friday.
5: We'll see you then.
1: Thank you for the... Yeah, take care. Man, good guy. That would be a great mayor right there. Dan Lewis would be an amazing mayor, by the way. If some of you could get out of your way and just look at this current state of things and vote a different way. All right, when we come back, harness your rage. It's a lot cheaper than therapy. And I may give you a free Viper Pit coin you can collect from me at the barbecue competition if you win, and then you can go sample barbecue with it. So that and more. Hulk Smash, the Hour of Rage is next.
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15: from ABC News. I'm Dave Packer. President Trump rolled out the red carpet for China's President Xi Jinping, who arrived at Joint Base Andrews this evening ahead of talks at the White House. And these Chinese immigrants outside Xi's Washington hotel chanting in support of Xi. ABC News foreign correspondent Britt Clendett in China with what to expect in the days ahead.
16: You could expect Trump maybe publicly to keep it cordial. He might press Xi on Iran and on the Russia relationship behind the scenes, using that sanctions authority as leverage. But Xi will present China as the responsible great power, the one who can help end the Iran war and stabilize energy markets. So really, we can't expect either leader to give ground on this.
15: Concerns over beach erosion as the nation's eastern seaboard prepares for a nor'easter. ABC meteorologist Lee Goldberg.
17: And this storm will be remembered for its duration. It has lots of staying power. I mean, it's 2 days away from New York City, but we're already getting gusty winds and waves are battering the shores. Coastal flood alerts from the Outer Banks to Boston. Moderate flooding at times during high tide, really through the end of the week.
15: Flock's safety CEO was a no-show for a Senate hearing on the surveillance industry. The Senate wanted to put the spotlight on what happens behind those roadside cameras as neighborhoods across the country push back in both red and blue states, citing privacy concerns. Senator Josh Hawley was hoping to ask,
18: how do we make sure that this kind of surveillance is consonant with the Constitution of the United States? You know, there's many players in this industry, but there's one name that really stands out above the rest, and that is Flock.
15: Automated license plate readers are at the center of lawsuits and criminal charges alleging police officers have misused the technology to track people and their personal lives. A new report from the CDC has found cancer rates in the U.S. are falling. Experts say the decline is largely by accelerated progress against lung cancer. You're listening to ABC News.
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15: A new study on the impact of Tylenol during pregnancy finds that the drug has no link to disorders like autism, challenging assertions made by the current administration. ABC's Hannah Batah.
21: The review comes after President Trump claimed without evidence that Tylenol during pregnancy was dangerous. That suggestion prompting pushback from medical organizations like the American College of Obstetrics and Gynecology, which noted that fever and pain during pregnancies can lead to dangerous complications.
15: A growing dispute over the estate of country music star Dolly Parton and her nephew now headed to court. ABC's Lara Spencer.
22: Parton's longtime manager filing a lawsuit accusing her nephew Brian Seaver of threats, intimidation, and attempted extortion.
23: I'm representing the Parton and Owens family today, announcing the passing of my Aunt Dolly.
22: It was Seaver who announced to the world that Dolly Parton had died at age 80. Now, Seaver telling ABC News he was fired last week after serving as Parton's head of security for nearly 20 years.
15: A Tennessee judge has granted Dolly Parton's estate a temporary restraining order. That happened today against Seaver and his private security company. The next hearing is scheduled for October 7th. Mexican officials anxiously tracking the path of Hurricane Polo, which has now become a major hurricane in the Pacific. And while not likely to make a direct hit on the country, experts still fear massive rain and high winds could still submerge some areas. Dave Packer, ABC News.
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1: 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I'm going to give you away a custom-made Viper Pit wood coin. You can collect, you can only pick it up at the barbecue competition. So if you win tonight, you got to show up to the barbecue competition to collect a custom-made coin straight from me. I'll sign the back of it, and you can either use it to vote for barbecue or just keep it. Hopefully you use it and vote for barbecue so you can eat some barbecue. So, and it, all the proceeds go to the 100 Club for the People's Choice Award. At the barbecue competition, Friday, this Friday, we're going to broadcast live from the Elks Lodge, 6 to 8 p.m. We want to see all you Viper Pit family members out there. I've got free hugs for everybody and carnivore. So you get popcorn and a hug. Probably in that order. Here's your popcorn. Give me a hug. I might do the hug. Here's the popcorn. It's going to be in some type of that order. Here's your carnivore. Now give me a hug. But that sounds bribey. No, it doesn't. Maybe the carnivore first and then the hug. That way you already got your carnivore, so you can just bolt if you don't want your hug. So there's that. 2-4. And we have over 100 bags to give away of carnivore at the barbecue competition this Friday. It's going to be amazing, by the way. So we've got, is it? 243-3333. Got two open lines. It's the Hour of Rage. Let's see. We'll start with a little text message rage. Sarah could get run over if she keeps voting that way. I agree. She's got to stop voting Democrat. Her foot could get run over. The caller Robert is, this is caller on caller crime, by the way. The caller Robert is not the brightest tool in the shed. He doesn't like Greg Hull because he doesn't look the part. So that's going to keep him from voting. Sorry, but Rio Rancho, older than 20 years. And yes, he's done a hell of a job with it while he was there. I agree. I'm afraid that the fear from the Democrats are going to outweigh the anger from the Republicans, some independents, and even some Democrats. Deb isn't going to debate because she feels like her win is in the bag, so she doesn't need to debate anyone about anything. I don't disagree with that. And then followed up with, I hope I'm wrong. I hope you're wrong, too. But I don't think you are. Out of area, can't get on server. What server? You can just find us on the interweb. So 243-3333. Eric, do you have all the judges in place? I can volunteer if not. Yes, I've got plenty of judges, Tom. I hate to report to you. We've got judges. So Dan Lewis was a judge last year. I think he's going to judge this year. So we got me, Man Candy, Buck, I'm sure will be there judging, and then possibly Jeff Berry. So there you go. Because you got to, I think the boss gets an automatic spot, Tom. Sorry. So there's that. Tell my B bosses that what? I don't understand. Is it not streaming? Is it, give me some details. 20 attempts to call in, or what are we talking about? Texter. So there's that. 243-3333. It's the hour of rage. I do want to rage against this weirdest story again. Palestinian Rachel Dolezal. You remember she was the one that faked she was African-American and finally got caught? This lady faked like she was a black Palestinian, which is weird, and then got caught because she's white and she grew up in a $1.8 million house in one of the richest suburbs in America. And she's total anti-Israel Israeli activist who grew up in one of the wealthiest towns in America, masquerading as a black Palestinian woman. Hannah Gann, 34, a public school teacher, once branded Philadelphia's leading anti-Semite, due to her rabid activism, grew up in leafy confines of Falls Church, Virginia, a D.C. suburb with the second highest median income of any suburb in America. Gann was forced to issue a mealy-mouthed apology after being outed by her fellow leftists. They eat their own, trust me. The minute you do something that the leftists don't agree on, their tribe, they're like, do you know those, what are those ground squirrels? The goat, they pop up on their hind legs. Prairie dogs. Do you know the prairie dogs are cannibalistic? They'll eat their own. If one of them dies, they'll drag it into the hole and eat it. I did not know that. No, they are cute. See, that's the thing about the squirrel. Candy Cruz sent me this thing. You can film a squirrel in a box. The squirrels are Satan from the trees. Squirrels will destroy everything in your yard. They're cute, but they will destroy everything. Those prairie dogs, oh, they're cute, but it's dolphins. Do you know dolphins will rape each other? Yeah, and if a dolphin mom will use a weaker dolphin to train her children how to kill and eat. Yeah. Google it. Dolphins are mean, super mean creatures, by the way. I did not know this. I do too. They're beautiful. They are mean, dude. Yeah, they are mean, mean, mean. But where do these white liberal women, where do... How does she get away as masquerading as a black Palestinian? If anyone can explain to me this white guilt that these people have, 243-3333. If you grew up in a $1.8 million home, why are you a Palestinian activist? My heavens. Darth Rager Richard, you're on News Radio KKOB with Eric Strauss. You might win tonight, Richard.
5: I don't know if I want to, but
1: okay.
5: My rage is a Deb Haaland election ad claims she will make housing, health, and utilities more affordable. And how is Deb going to do this when she wants to destroy the gas and oil production industry in New Mexico that contributes at least 40% of New Mexico's income? No wonder Deb Haaland doesn't want to debate Greg Hall. He'll tear her apart. Thanks for letting me get this off of my chest. Have a good night. I enjoy your show. Goodbye.
1: There you go. That's why he's a Darth Rager. I will call that Deb Haaland rage. I mean, do you even buy the fact that she has conflicting dates with what? The thing about, I read this stupid journal article, and they don't say why. They just said she's got conflicts. It's so dumb. Well, what on earth is more important than a gubernatorial debate when you're applying for a job? Yeah. Yeah. CJ, you're on News Radio KKOB with Eric Strauss.
6: Hey, how's it going, sir?
1: Good.
6: I just want to complain about why are we selling F-35s to Saudi Arabia, really? That's my biggest complaint and worry.
1: Yeah. I
6: don't get that deal.
1: I don't get why we sell a lot of our military equipment.
6: Yeah. Didn't some of our military equipment go missing near China Sea recently?
1: How much American technology did we lose in the failed withdrawal from Afghanistan?
6: Exactly. Everything was just left out there.
1: Yep, and we just left it.
6: Watching them fly the helicopters on TikTok.
1: Yep. Thank you for the call, CJ. And that springboards, that kind of technology can springboard you. Because then you just start looking at how it's made, tearing it apart. It's just idiotic. Absolutely frustrating. Yeah, exactly. 243-3333, couple open lines. It's the Hour of Rage. You can win this thing. Sarah, Jack, I'll take your rages right when we come back.
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1: 243-3333, the hour of rage. I want to rage against anyone not coming out to the barbecue competition this Friday at 2430 Centre Avenue, C-E-N-T-R-E Avenue. Northeast, the Elks Lodge. Just Google it. Come out. We're going to have fun. We want to see all of you. We have free carnivore for all of you. We have amazing prizes, thousands of dollars worth of prizes, and it's free to enter. And you can still enter. No deadline on that. So show up the day of and you can enter. Let's go to Daniel. You're on News Radio KKOB with Eric Strauss.
30: Thanks, Eric.
1: Yeah.
30: I appreciate the rage. The news channels are calling the guy who was removing those Flock spy cameras.
1: Mm-hmm.
30: Did you hear? Well, I guess they're calling him a vandal, to be more specific, the suspected Flock camera vandal.
1: Mm-hmm.
30: they forgot to mention the corrupt sheriff abusing his power by monitoring citizens without a warrant, tracking people going to church and school and work, using intrusive cameras, and no mention of people's right to privacy getting stomped on, no input from the people, you know, and where's the vote, you know? It's just like they want to go around people, they want to go behind their back, and at the end of the day, they're violating your rights. And I just think the news media should be a little bit more, you know, honest about all the people involved, that there's more. This guy might have destroyed some property, but whose rights is he violating? Who is he harassing? Okay, Flock Camera is harassing people, and who knows who they're sharing the information with? And so I've got privacy concerns. Can you blame me?
1: No.
30: And I got another rage for these news
1: quickly.
30: Media reporters. Hey, did you see that thing that they were doing about that guy who commented on the fake AI video where some news reporter gets smacked by somebody?
1: I think I remember that story.
30: Well, he's a young guy, and they were basically, you know, kind of putting him on the spot. And I just feel it's a little strange that they would do something like that with a fake video, because, you know, there's a real biological woman named Caitlin Clark who gets physically assaulted on the court by suspected women, you know, like,
1: I think they're women at this point. They're just massive.
30: Pounds,
1: they're massive women. Yeah.
30: But here's the thing, okay? Let's just be honest and call it out when we see it. Let's not look the other way and pretend it's not happening.
1: Okay,
30: and then
1: Daniel,
30: wild up over a fake AI deepfake video. It's stupid.
1: Yeah. Thank you for the call. It's just people's reactions and blah blah blah. I remember that story. The Elks Lodge is southeast side, so it's southeast, not northeast. I apologize. Southeast. Sorry. I want to go right to Greg Hull, because I've already raged against Deb Haaland. But I want to rage against the Journal, because they're kind of painting it like Greg Hull is dodging the debate. So we have Greg Hull calling in now. Greg, you're on News Radio KKOB with Eric Strauss.
0: Oh, it's great to be in the Viper Pit, Eric.
1: Yes.
0: You know,
1: yeah.
0: That's what they call the debate stage these days, is the Viper Pit. And
1: yeah.
0: Apparently, one of us is allergic to vipers. So,
1: yeah. And it's not you. How is the Journal trying to make this look like you're dodging the debate all of a sudden?
0: Yeah, that's a great question, because we're the only ones that have really accepted every debate offer, and now at the 11th hour, they're trying to cram various different hours and minutes, and I think the most recently they're like, well, can we do a 30-minute debate, and we'll do it on this day.
1: 30 minutes? You can't even get through two questions in 30 minutes.
0: No, you really can't. I mean, you got introductions, question, answer, done. And the fact of the matter is, the closer we get to November 4th, the more difficult this is, because we can't just sit and hold calendar appointments open in perpetuity when we have individuals that, you know, we have businesses we need to meet with, we have groups of people we need to meet with, and we've offered up numerous dates, and most of those dates have been prior to early voting starting.
1: Yep.
0: That's been our offer. We feel that the voters need to hear from both candidates prior to early voting starting. Now, we've been offered, 14th, 15th, 16th, 17th, 18th, and those dates don't necessarily work for us, but that gets you right in close to, at that point you're into expanded early voting.
1: Yes.
0: And then you're only 10 days away from the election.
1: Yes.
0: So, you know, at that point, you've got a huge swath of individuals that have already voted.
1: Yep.
0: But I need to put this into perspective, because I'm not going to be gaslighted, and I'm not going to be, you know, I'm not going to be accused of ducking and dodging. I'll give you an example. Today, we were at a forum for the New Mexico Hospitality Association. We were offered, the both of us, to do a gubernatorial forum. She declined, and they will only do a forum where they actually get in there and she speaks separately from me. And this has happened at the New Mexico Municipal League, where there was an offer to do a forum. No. This happened at the New Mexico Association of Counties. We were offered to do a forum. No. Well, this happened at the New Mexico Alliance of Health Councils. And when I showed up for the forum, Stephanie had been put in her place. So, and then New Mexico, Leadership New Mexico Forum, the answer was no. And, there was one other one the Domenici Conference, Policy Conference. We were offered to do a gubernatorial forum. She backed out of that. And instead of her going to speak in front of all these people down at NMSU, which I did, they sent Stephanie down. These are very important appearances. And, you know, last week they put out a press release saying, well, you know, the Santa Fe New Mexican called her out for missing all of these important forums. And their response was, well, she's meeting people where they are.
1: Oh, yeah.
0: So we're so worried about, you know.
1: In California, where she's getting her money from? Yeah.
0: Well, yeah, but they literally said, we're not so worried about being in front of the TV cameras. Well, none of those forums were in front of TV cameras. But 3 days later, she did hold a press conference that really the media allowed her to kind of shine over the fact that in this day and age when data centers are such a hot topic, she's been taking tens of thousands of dollars from Project Jupiter and from data centers, and then gets to come out and say, well, I'm going to do a ban on data centers.
1: Moratorium,
0: Or a moratorium, whatever it is that. So the story of the day on Monday was, hey, wait a minute, we see a lot of data center money here. Then on Wednesday, it's, I'm going to do a moratorium. So that became the story. And all the headlines were reading, Deb Haaland proposes moratorium. And a footnote was, oh, by the way, she took thousands and thousands of dollars from data centers.
1: Money.
0: So all of a sudden that became a footnote, Eric. So I'm not going to have individuals gaslight me. Let's get on the stage. Let's talk about water infrastructure. Let's talk about, you know, roads. Let's talk about public safety. Let's talk about health care. Let's talk about the education system in the state. And hey, by the way, let's talk about CYFD. These are some pretty important issues considering Kevin Esch just came out today and they were trying to give an update. And the progress that was made in the last year is good, but when you think about the Kevin Esch settlement as it pertains to CYFD and child welfare, these are strides and advances we should have made 6 years ago.
1: Yep.
0: And we're just now looking at them at the tail end of this administration. We've lost 6 years to make headway and protect our children. I think that's an important topic that we should get on stage and talk about.
1: Yep. I think you said it best. Deb, we have a date. Show up.
0: Right. And because we couldn't get that date, KOB said, well, we're going to sign this to the 8th. And we said, fine, that's fine. Do the 8th. It's not what we wanted. It's not what she wanted. Do the 8th. We're good with that. And I'll stand there in front of the cameras and the lights, and we will do whatever it takes. But and don't get me wrong here, is that in these forums that I keep talking about, like today, she was in the same building with me at the same time. So don't tell me that her calendars aren't lining up.
1: Yep. Yep.
0: Okay, so she was at the, and then she was at the New Mexico Auto Dealers Association the same day I was there. She was at NMOGA, the client of gubernatorial forum there, we were in the building at the same time. And they're insisting that she speaks separately from me. Now, why is that? I'm not insisting that. If she were to walk in and say, hey, guess what, I'm here, let's jump on the stage and have a conversation, I would be happy to do it.
1: But
0: They literally demanded that I be sequestered today as she came into the building.
1: That's ridiculous. And look, Greg, are you going to show up to that October 8th date and just do it by yourself?
0: Yeah, if that's what has to happen, absolutely. So I won't be gaslighted on this, and I won't be accused of ducking and dodging, because I've been at every forum, Eric, every forum. Call and check my sources. Check it out. I was there. And many times she was not, and every one of them that were originally offered to be a forum, New Mexico Municipal League, that was a huge one. She sent Stephanie to speak at that one. The Association of Health Councils, it was supposed to be a gubernatorial forum on Zoom. And then when I signed into the Zoom log, and all of a sudden I see Stephanie's face pop up. And I'm like, wait, I'm not running again. I didn't say anything, but honestly, I'm not running against Stephanie Garcia Richards. I'm running against Deb Haaland. And when Stephanie gets up and talks, she says, well, Deb thinks this and Deb thinks that and Deb's going to do this and Deb's going to do that. Well, why can't we hear those things from Deb directly?
1: Because she cannot articulate them. She is a puppet. I am telling you, if she isn't told what to say, she doesn't know what to say. You don't have to weigh in on that, but I'm telling you, that's my observation.
0: Well, and look here, Eric, there's been situations where I've showed up to your show and you've hit me with the hard questions and I don't duck them. I don't dodge them. I just go right into them. You may like my answer. You may not like my answer, but at least I'm going to give you an answer.
1: Yeah. And at least you show up. You know, 8 years of MLG, I couldn't get a return phone call. Screw Luce Oliver. To Luce Oliver, called her office numerous times just trying to get a soundbite of why did you drop out of the race? Couldn't get a return phone call. If these are public representatives, they are not representing me at all because I can't get them to call me back.
0: Right. And you know what? How many times have you left me a message and I call you back?
1: Yep, you do.
0: Within moments. And by the way, I never forget your birthday.
1: Yeah, you don't. I will say that. Hey, Greg, I appreciate the time. I know you're busy. How can people get a hold of your campaign or get involved?
0: GregHull.com, GregHull.com. Go out there to the website. You can order a sign. You can make a contribution. We are plugging along, Eric. We're doing a great job. We're getting our message out there. People are being extremely supportive of us. And, you know, we just have to see through the fog and make sure that we see who the most qualified candidate is here. So that we can turn our state for the better. And
1: amen.
0: So I'm working hard. Go out there, sign up for our email, sign up to volunteer, sign up for a sign or a t-shirt or a hat. We'll try to get you one as quick as we can. And we would love your financial support as well. But, Eric, we're going to keep plugging along. We're 40 days away from this thing. And we've got to get all the support we can get and
1: amen.
0: We've got to get all the and keep our momentum. And don't let anybody fog the path forward.
1: And will KOB give you the time if she doesn't show up just to televise your message? You show up to that and tell people what you're about, my man.
0: Yeah, no, that's what we will do. That's what we will do. As a matter of fact, I'm at another forum right now that she was invited to, the New Mexico Business Coalition. And, you know, they do the candidate interviews and they treat it like a job interview. And she did.
1: And another no-show.
0: This one. Yeah, I mean, there's more than a dozen of these things. So
1: wow.
0: I won't be told that I'm the one ducking and dodging when I'm the one that showed up everywhere. And all you have to do is verify it through my calendars.
1: Greg, I appreciate the time, man.
0: You got it.
1: Keep fighting. I don't know how he's doing it. Thank you for the call. Appreciate you.
0: You got it. All right.
1: I don't know how he's doing it. Let's take a quick.
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0: that person to fill in for her.
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2: Eric, I'm going to rage about two different things. One is you. You sit there and you talk to people with your clicky little pen, and you keep on clicking it, and it reminds me of the fact that I don't get to have clicky pens. And that's because of my other rage, which is a creature named Coco. This is a menace. He chews all of my pens. I swear he knows how to open doors and get to the pen on the other side. That's my rage.
1: Thanks for the call, Paul. I actually needed that. I think Paul, I have my own Coco that pisses on everything, so there's that. And his name is Buddy, so there's that. Charles, you're on News Radio KKOB with Eric Strauss.
3: Good evening. I have to rage first about, I kind of regret that guy, of course I lean right and Mr. Hall or whatever, but he got 5 minutes and 13 seconds of your time, and that should be more of a scheduled interview. I don't like that he can just call up and just hog the airwaves.
1: Well, that's my fault. It's not on Greg, it's on me, Charles, so I apologize. You make a valid point, but that's on me, because I was like, I wanted him to respond to this, dodging the headlines that came up today, so I wanted to take a quick segue from the Hour of Rage and let him explain, but go ahead.
3: Well, I'll totally forgive you. Part of my rage is I'm up here above Vegas. We've had 5 inches of rain. The dogs can't go out in 24 hours, steady rain. We're just kind of sick of it. And I hope you can have sunshine on the barbecue day. Is that Friday?
1: Yeah, it looks like the forecast, we're going to be just fine.
3: That's wonderful. My real rages were about, and I wish you good luck on the barbecue day.
1: Thank you.
3: Thinking about you, and I do think it will grow over the years. It's an exciting event.
1: Thank you.
3: I don't like that insurance commercials use humor. I'm out of business twice over insurance calls, and all these commercials, whether it's a bird on the golf course or somebody at the baseball stadium, they're just using humor, and insurance is not funny.
1: You're right. It's usually associated with tragedy. It's a good point, Charlie. You know, I didn't think about that. Thank you for the call. I appreciate it. Yeah. He makes a good point. Makes a good point. 243-3333, one open line. Jim, you're on News Radio KKOB with Eric Strauss.
4: Yeah, Eric, I don't know if these are supposed to be serious or actually, like, you know, humorous, but...
1: No, fun, serious, it's up to you, Jim.
4: All right, so I think, like, I was glad that you let Greg come on, honestly, because then it brought up a rage, which is how I'm a firm believer that true understanding negates the need for memorization. So if Deb Haaland actually truly understood the issues...
1: Yep.
4: And actually truly understood that and could articulate even one single point, she wouldn't need to worry about scheduling an interview because she wouldn't need any cue cards or anything like that. She would just be able to have a conversation almost, if not a debate with Greg, and actually be able to articulate her side.
1: No, and we saw this with Kamala, remember? Kamala got the questions ahead of time. Kamala tried to memorize the answers, but it doesn't mask the fact that she didn't understand what she was talking about. And this is the same type of thing, and if she does happen to debate Greg, it's going to come out in spades, Jim. I'm telling you.
4: Exactly. I don't need to memorize anything if I know what's going on. And I could just talk to you, and definitely I want to rage about that because the same people don't see that. And they're going to vote for her anyway just because she's a woman.
1: And native.
4: She's Native American. It's like, you know what? We could have a Native American woman that absolutely just kills it. But it's not her.
1: Yeah. Jim, that's a great call, man.
4: I wanted to rage about.
1: Thank you for the call. Man, that's a damn good call. That's Kamala. She got the questions ahead of time. She memorized her answers. But she had no idea what the bleep she was talking about. That is it. 243-3333. Jack, hold for me. Sorry. I gotta hold him. Gotta take a quick break before Man Candy throat punches me.
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16: We're in News Radio KKOB. I want to go through these calls quickly, so when you get in, get your rage out and get out, okay? We're just going to go right through it. We're going to run down the phones here. 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
17: Eric, my rage is the Pure Talk commercials. Okay. With Mike Rowe. They seem to be constantly going on and on and on and on. And it's like, it's driving me bananas.
16: I do like Mike Rowe, though.
17: Oh, yeah, I like him, too. But those commercials, they play like 20 or 30 times.
16: I wonder, and it makes you wonder, because I'm like with AT&T, I think, and I think to myself, is this real? You know what I mean? I'm so skeptic on everything these days.
17: Yeah, I'm with Verizon.
16: So, yeah, but have you thought about, does Pure Talk work? You know, have you?
17: I'm up here in Amos, so it's kind of rural. So.
16: Yeah. You should come down for the barbecue competition, Gordon. Drive to Albuquerque on Friday. You'll have a blast.
17: No problem, buddy.
16: Okay, later, buddy. Thank you for the call. Good rage. Sarah, you're on News Radio KKOB with Eric Strauss. Quickly.
18: I'm angry that the student waited for like a whole hour at UNIM sub to vote. He actually was registered in Sandoval, so he had to scramble over there. They threw him out. He was in the wrong county. I have no idea if he got to vote.
16: Okay, well, hopefully he did. Thank you for the call. Carol, you're on News Radio KKOB with Eric Strauss.
19: Yeah, I know the cost of gas and food is really outrageous and painful, but we have to take out the IRCG. They just killed 50,000 of their own people. Imagine what they would do to Americans if they get a chance. You know, death to America, death to Israel. We saw what they did to Israel. So we need to take them out, and the Democrats need to shut up. They keep saying this is Trump's war.
16: Thanks for the call. I got to move. Sorry, Carol. Jack, quickly, you're on News Radio KKOB with Eric Strauss.
20: Hey, it's going to rain Friday, and you've ruined
16: it. No, it's not. Ha! So there, Jack. I'm not taking that negativity. Waited all that time for that. It's not raining Friday. We're going to have a great event. We're going to have a great event. I'm not even bringing that bad mojo on the show. I might, if I could dump that call, I would. Yep. Yeah. So there's that. We're going to have an amazing event on Friday. And if it does, we just move it inside or something. We'll have a plan B. We'll come up with something. So there's that. Let's pick a winner. Paul, with your clicky pen cocoa rage. Paul, if you show up at the barbecue competition, you can get a custom-made Viper Pit coin. I will give it to you, plus a free hug. So if you can, bring cocoa. Pets are welcome. We have a petting zoo out there. And we're going to have a hot air balloon. I mean, it's going to be...
21: Besides you? I'm just kidding.
16: It's going to be fun. Man Candy and I will be out there. We're going to have a great time.
21: Yes, we will.
16: Mike Leathers is going to call in tomorrow.
21: Oh, good.
16: With warehouse safes. Just want to give these guys some... I mean, they're donating their time. They're donating their prizes. It's really awesome. We're raising money for a great cause, the 100 Club. So there's that.
21: He's so big. Yeah, I wonder if he makes it look like a mini fridge.
16: He's a titan.
21: Oh, he's... Yeah, ginormous.
16: Old school country star Conway Twitty was born Harold Lloyd Jenkins. He chose his stage name by picking two towns from a map, Conway, Arkansas, and Twitty, Texas. I did not know that. Yeah. Japanese people live really long lives, and the birth rate in Japan is relatively low. So adult diapers outsell baby diapers in Japan. Adult diapers outsell baby diapers in Japan. That is crazy. That is crazy. That's why you listen to this show, just for snippets like that. So there's that. Oh, we want to hit Charles real quick. Charles, quickly. We're almost done, buddy.
22: Yeah, I was at a buddy's house this past weekend, and he was showing me his brand new smoker, and I said, how in the hell did you get your wife to let you buy one of those? He said it was easy. I bet her $50 that I wouldn't buy one over the Labor Day weekend sale. She got $50. She got a smoker. My rage is, I didn't think of that.
16: You should have invited him out to the barbecue competition, Charles.
22: I did.
16: Okay, good. We'll talk in a bit. I got to run. Sorry, buddy. Appreciate you. Love that guy. Pope John XII, the Pope from 955 to 964 AD, was reportedly killed by a man who caught the Pope sleeping with his wife. Not a very good Pope. Wow. Go out and make a difference in the world. Eric Strauss, I am outro.
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2: I'm Dave Packer. China's President Xi Jinping is in Washington tonight. This evening, he was greeted at Joint Base Andrews by President Trump and First Lady Melania Trump. During meetings tomorrow, Iran and trade expected to be front and center. So will artificial intelligence. Senate Minority Leader Chuck Schumer today making a public plea to President Trump, do not allow the United States to export U.S. AI technology to China.
5: Trump is currently giving away our greatest advantage in the AI race by greenlighting the sale of advanced AI chips to China.
2: At the United Nations General Assembly today, Iranian President Masoud Pezeshkian described his country as a victim of aggression by the United States and Israel. He said Iran will stand up to its enemies.
6: We have proven that we're not afraid of fighting, of war, a war that is defensive in nature. And we will stand in defense of our beloved Iran, our homeland, until our last breath.
2: Through a translator, Pezeshkian said, a nuclear-free Iran is off the table. Disgraced movie mogul Harvey Weinstein sentenced in New York City today to 15 years in prison for a felony sex crime. Weinstein's sentencing was for sexually assaulting one-time TV production assistant Miriam Haley, who also goes by Mimi Haley.
7: For me personally, it's never going to be fair, you know, but it's as far as what I was expecting to happen today, I was happy with how it went.
2: Weinstein's 2020 conviction was overturned by New York's highest court. A second jury found Weinstein guilty again at a retrial last year. Today, a Tennessee judge granted Dolly Parton's estate a temporary restraining order against the late singer's nephew, Brian Seaver, and his private security company. She's Alive, the entity founded to manage Parton's estate, had filed the complaint against Seaver and his company yesterday. In the filings, the estate accusing Seaver of threatening to commit violence and destroy his aunt's legacy and business empire. You're listening to ABC News.
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2: On the sidelines of the United Nations General Assembly, the president's son-in-law, Jared Kushner, holding a meeting of the Board of Peace aimed at rebuilding Gaza for around $2.5 billion. Kushner is saying it all comes down to how the ongoing conflict resolves.
11: We want to have a Gaza Strip that could thrive and reach its full potential. In order for that to happen, it must be fully demilitarized in that regard, meaning that Hamas has agreed to give up the weapons, but we need to implement that.
2: A multi-state fight over a surrogacy case appears to have run its legal course for now. ABC's Jim Ryan has the latest.
14: When the fetus McKenna West was carrying was diagnosed with a serious heart defect, the California couple who had hired her asked her to terminate the pregnancy. West refused, came to Texas, gave birth, and then asked for custody. But ABC News legal contributor James Sample says the surrogacy contract was clear.
17: California ruled in this matter prior to the baby's birth.
14: Now the U.S. Supreme Court has refused to step into the matter, reaffirming that custody of the baby is not with McKenna West, but with the couple who hired her. Jim Ryan, ABC News.
2: The FDA announced more than 167,000 pounds of beef, pork, and goat meat are being recalled after they were put on the shelves without required federal inspections. Star Meats, based in North Carolina, apparently carries a false USDA mark on several of its lots. No illnesses or injuries have been reported as a result, though inspectors urge consumers to double-check their products. Dave Packer, ABC News.
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is here. 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

0: Here, our number, 877-381-3811, 877-381-3811. Thank you for joining the program. Okay, I would like to clarify a few things on behalf of, I think, we the people. Number one, Communist China is an enemy. Number two, Xi is a mass murderer. Number three, Xi wants to defeat us economically, geographically, and he hopes militarily. Number four, they have attacked our computer systems, they've stolen our technology, they've used birthright citizenship to create future spies, and they have heavily funded the tumult, the uprising, the violence in our streets over the last many years. Number six, despite their lies, and they lie for a living, Xi and the rest of them, they have given coordinates, satellite coordinates, to our Islamo-Nazi enemies in Tehran, which they have used to attack our bases, including in Jordan and Qatar in the past, resulting in the death of Americans. Moreover, we are spending and will be spending hundreds of billions of dollars to counter what they're doing from an intelligence, national security, and military perspective. Our private businesses have spent hundreds of billions and will spend hundreds of billions more to protect their software, their data, their AI systems from breach and sabotage by the Communist Chinese. The Communist Chinese interfered in the last election, trying to get Kamala Harris elected. They failed. We should not make any mistake about this. They are an enemy. They are our number one enemy, as a matter of fact. They are building up their military at a level and with a speed mankind has never seen before, period. And they are building it up for us, to intimidate us. And so far it's working. The Taiwanese government, which has been an ally for decades, since the late 1940s, the Taiwanese government, a democracy, had ordered military equipment and supplies over the years to the tune of billions of dollars. And it's been on hold because the Communist Chinese have decided that that's a red line. So even providing allies with support is a red line. Unheard of 20 years ago, quite frankly. Unheard of. Let's turn to Iran. Since everybody's been at the United Nations, the Islamo-Nazi regime still exists. The early part of this war was spectacular, the first month or so. Brutal military action taken with our allies, the Israelis, two of the greatest militaries on the face of the earth, greatest air forces, no doubt. Then we slammed on the brakes. We had generals, advisors, who advised the President of the United States that now might be a good time to sue for negotiations. In my view, that was the biggest of the mistakes. And we've been tapping the brakes and tapping the brakes on and off again, on and off again. Then we came up with our economic plan, which has been very successful, except the regime still exists. We will not be able to contain the Islamo-Nazi ideology. This is a civilizational battle. It is not a nation-state battle. That's what we mean by globalism. Terrorism is globalist. And the Islamo-Nazi ideology is globalist. anybody who has 10 minutes of understanding about what we're dealing with. No paper they sign in the end will matter. No paper Xi signs in the end will matter. These are ideologies, communism and Islamism, that look at the long game. Trump will be gone in a few years, they figure. The Democrats will be in. They'll make much more progress. Our enemies will. It's just a matter of time from their perspective. And the bag will be left for our children to deal with. That's the second point. I also wanted to mention Israeli ambassador to the United States, Hale Leiter. He lost his eldest son in the earliest days of the battle in Gaza as IDF soldiers were going to building to try and save lives while they were trying to root out Hamas terrorists. The building was booby-trapped and collapsed on top of his son and several other IDF soldiers, and he was killed. And today, another of his sons is on life support because of a Palestinian terrorist. They're all Palestinian terrorists. Hamas is Palestinian. Islamic Jihad's Palestinian. They give themselves different names. The Palestinian Authority is a terrorist and so forth. Because they rammed a vehicle into the vehicle in which his son in the IDF and a police officer were sitting at such a high speed that severe brain damage was done to the ambassador's son. And the situation is dire. The Prime Minister of Israel, Netanyahu, has gone to the hospital to visit before he comes to the United States. You see, those people over there, ladies and gentlemen, every one of them, every family is affected by what takes place there. They're very much like us. They're Westerners. That's what they are. They're Westerners. But the Islamists want to push them out of the Middle East. They want to push them out of the Holy Land. They want to take over all the holy sites of Judaism and Christianity and then destroy them. They've done that to the rest of the Middle East, where we had Christian majorities in Egypt, Christian majorities in Syria, Christian majorities in Iraq, Christian majorities even in Turkey, Christian majorities in Lebanon, and now there's barely any Christians in all those countries except Egypt. The Coptic Christians make about 10 to 12% of the population, and they are brutalized. And the Christian population of Lebanon, such as it is and what's left, they have been brutalized by Hezbollah, but for the fact that the Israelis have taken it to Hezbollah. The Ottoman Empire, that was Turkey, brutal, Islamic, eventually defeated by the British and others. There was a secular government that came into power in Turkey. You may have heard of Ataturk. Erdogan running as a nationalist socialist Islamist, a party that he created. Been a failed candidate repeatedly, eventually. Of course, the Ataturk era has been over, but eventually he won office in a multi-party election, and then he systematically killed and imprisoned his political opposition, journalists, police officers, and military generals, and so forth, anybody who had been there before, much like Khomeini in Iran. He has invaded and took over about 40% of Cyprus, a separate country. He is constantly threatening Greece, by violating their airspace. He's constantly threatening the state of Israel, and apparently he's our buddy too. And he wants F-35s. He's the enemy. The fact that he's in NATO is really stunning given his very close alliance with Putin. And he's threatening Greece, which is a NATO country as well, and our ally Israel, and our ally Cyprus, because that's what he does. I want to talk a little bit more about all this, and I want to talk about Mamdani. When we return, I'll be right back.
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0: You know, Mises, the great Austrian economist, many of you know, said, we all sound like Marxists now. I've mentioned that before, haven't I, Rich? I would add, we all sound like appeasers and isolationists now. Would you agree with that, Rich, to a great extent? So maybe the left has won. You know what I mean? Maybe the left has already won. Because we have a lot of people who claim to be conservatives, but certainly don't sound like, because the so-called populists, nationalists, formerly conservatives, are starting to sound like the left, at least to me. I listen to what people say about this war in Iran, where the overwhelming majority of the American people have no direct role whatsoever, no fear of a draft for young people whatsoever. And I think to myself, how the hell did we win World War II? Well, we were attacked. Well, Iran has attacked us again and again and threatened us with nuclear weapons. We have to wait to be hit with a nuclear weapon? How the hell did we even form an army to fight the Korean War, the Vietnam War? I mean, I sit here and I wonder. A gallon of gasoline, that's going to determine the election? I don't think so. There is multiple issues. Nature of the candidate, the nature of the message, how united and coordinated these campaigns are, the strategies that are being used, and on and on and on. We know the history of off-year elections about incumbents and the party of the president and how they do, and there's a lot. In fact, let me do this. I posted about this earlier. And, you know, when I post things, I give them a little thought, sometimes a lot of thought, so I don't just plop them up there. Let's see here. One moment. Let's see here. I'm going to read this to you. Give me a second. The reason so many young people have moved left is because of the failure to get our K-12 schools under control and the radical teachers' unions who brainwash the kids. Because of the failure to get our colleges under control, and we allowed them to be populated with tenured Marxist-Islamist faculties and DEI personnel. Because of massive legal and illegal immigration from the third world and a lack of vetting and assimilation. Because of the massively increased role of government in every aspect of our economy, creating all kinds of disincentives and financial dislocation. So now for some it appears their response and their answer is, listen to the kids and accommodate their demands. Yet just 2 years ago, Trump won a landslide election and held both houses of Congress. But listen to the kids. Look, this is a tough election cycle, and it always was going to be a tough election cycle. For starters, we know the history of off-year elections for incumbent presidents. Obama got his butt kicked in 2010 by the Tea Party. I was an integral part of it. But they doubled down, and now look at the Democrat Party, the DSC, infiltration of Marxist Islamists. They never abandoned their radical ideology, but they hit the gas pedal. There are certainly things we can do better, no question about that. I have a list of them, including the lack of a decisive victory in Iran, rather than early on tapping the brakes and seeking a premature deal. So be it. There's precious little time left. Rather than starting post-election doomer finger-pointing and positioning oneself as if a sage when seeing the obvious 6 weeks before the actual election, how about we put our minds and resources and efforts toward fighting as hard as we can, given all that is at stake? You can be concerned and say so, but stop dispiriting voters before they vote. You could be creating a self-fulfilling outcome. Shove the prediction. Let's get going. I'll be right back.
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0: Mamdani is a Marxist Islamist. He's a Jew hater. Obviously an Israel hater. He's an America hater. He's an Italian hater. He's an Irish hater. He's a Polish hater. As I told you before he got elected, and I have told you since, he's been working to depopulate New York City, all five boroughs, of most ethnicities and most people of certain faiths, in order to create a majority Islamist, Marxist, illegal alien city, where he and the DSA and his party can never lose, and where they will take full control of the city, the financial center of the United States. Looks like Los Angeles is about to fall to a communist. Of course, they call themselves socialists, but we don't put up with that crap here. Looks like it's going to fall. As one city after the other will, because our ruling class does a lot of talking and precious little acting. Even many of the conservatives among them. There should be a brain trust by now over at the Department of Justice, various congressional committees, to figure out how to address the enemy that's already here and how to remove them. We have major obstacles. The courts, which twist the due process provision of the Constitution, implying it to immigration. We have a Supreme Court that has done grave damage with birthright citizenship. But we ought to take the easy cases first. The denaturalization cases, in other cases, withdrawing visas and deporting individuals. We ought to, in Congress, create special courts to handle this outside of Washington, D.C. Congress has the power to create judges and eliminate judges at the lower court level. And so the Levin idea has been to create a relative handful, a small number of courts outside of Washington, D.C. And I don't mean in the perimeter. I mean away from Washington, D.C., where cases can be heard and brought. And at the same time, push like hell, if necessary, to adjust these laws. Of course there will be opposition from the Democrats. You got to take them on. You got to fight them. If we lose, we lose. But you got to have a fight. You got to take them on. Are they? The populist nationalists, boy, do they talk a lot. They got more hot air than anybody else. They're so busy attacking traditional conservatives and constitutionalists, they don't seem to have time for the enemy. In fact, because of what they do, they are a distraction, even though they're small in number. Things need to get done and be done. Marco Rubio with reporters at the UN today. Cut one, go.
10: I think the Iranians are under this illusion that Democrats are going to win in November and the president will no longer be able to do things against them. I just don't think they understand our system very well. Other countries do, but they don't seem to. In our system of government, obviously Congress, the legislative branch is a very important branch of government. I served in it for 14 years, so I understand its powers, but I also understand its limitations. When it comes to the national security of our country, when it comes to the imposition of both sanctions and the use of military force, the president has extraordinary powers. Every president does. He's the commander-in-chief, both constitutional and otherwise, to be able to carry out those functions. So I think that the Iranians are fundamentally misreading our political system, and I think the president made it very clear yesterday. For him, the Iranian issue is not a political issue. It is the fact that for generations now, for almost 50 years, every American president, and frankly, every country in the world, for the most part, agrees that Iran can never have a nuclear weapon. But ultimately, no one ever does anything about it. And he's going to do something about it. And he's doing something about it. And you know, it comes at a price and at a cost. There's no doubt about it. But the cost of not doing something about it is substantially higher, especially for future generations.
0: And this is what is so impressive and courageous about what Donald Trump has done. Taking on the Iranian regime. I think he's got a lot of peaceniks and doves around him. I think General Kane is an Air Force general, and I've got no problem with the Air Force, but certainly no problem with the Air Force. But maybe there's a different type of general that needs to be leading this charge. I can tell you Cooper, who's an admiral, is much more gung-ho, my understanding is, than Kane. But whatever the reason, it may be time to change some of these advisors and bring in General

mistake. But I'm not going to undermine the president or stab him in the back. I think his effort here to stop the Iranian regime is historic and is crucial. And you'll get people who say, well, really, he should have attacked after the midterms, as if the Iranians are going to wait around with their nuclear program. We had Stephen Witkoff on this program, and he broke news when he said that the Iranians told him that they were within 10 days of having 11 nuclear warheads. Do we have to play that over and over again, Mr. Producer? That's what he said, was it not? That's what they told him. And our intelligence had a lot of information, too. So you're president of the United States and you sit on that? That would be utterly unbelievable, unconscionable. So the threat was imminent, regardless of what anybody else says. And they had thousands of ballistic missiles. Once you've reached the threshold of the ability to build a nuclear warhead, and you have thousands of intercontinental ballistic missiles, and you put one on a ballistic missile, you're set to go. And then you can blackmail, you can threaten, but in their case, they said they were going to use them. Now, you're president of the United States, you're the commander-in-chief, the buck stops at your desk, you can't ignore that, and this president didn't ignore it. And he deserves credit for that. Not disdain and attacks and viciousness and so forth and so on. I see we have some Republicans who are saying we got to get out of this now. But they never tell us what to do. What do they want to do? The cut and run Republicans are going to cost us the election. They need to stop. They need to stop choking. Stop choking and get tough. There's a lot of issues they can run on, but they're not. They're simply not. But they can. Give people the reason to run for you, to vote for you. And they will. And it can't just be the other guys are nuts. That's okay, and that's needed. Don't get me wrong. But there's also a lot of good things, a lot of good reasons. But I do think we're having to deal now with a very bizarre, I don't know if it's an ideology or what it is, that suggests that 21-year-olds or 25-year-olds have the answers and that we need to listen to what they say. Of course we listen to what they say. They're our kids and our grandkids. But they don't have a tremendous amount of experience and background and so forth. Some of them are largely regurgitating what they've been taught, unfortunately, in high school and college. It's our job to guide them, to teach them. Certainly that's the case. We've done them some damage here, not controlling our government schools and our colleges and universities. I don't mean to push our ideology, or I should better say our philosophy, but to stop them from being brainwashed by the enemy. And after decade and decade and decade, this is what you get. Also, we act like they're weak. I can't get a job. I can't pay my mortgage. All the young people that have gone off to wars and have been drafted, all the young people who started with nothing and built something, all the young people who went to work doing jobs maybe they didn't want to initially do, maybe working hours they didn't want to work, in order to build a foundation from which to do what they want to do. We've got more subsidies, more grants, more programs than ever before. Apparently, it's not enough, according to some. And that's what Mises meant, like we all sound like Marxists now. And when it comes to a war in which the vast majority of the American people have no role, we all sound like pacifists and isolationists now, like it's the 1930s before the big buildup. I'll be right back.

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15: 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We got to find a way out of this war. So there they are, giving aid and comfort to an enemy that doesn't want us to find a way out of this war. As a matter of fact, I think they'll drag it on. If we have discussions, they'll drag that on. They may intensify their missile attacks at some point. Then we have the Arab countries, always self-serving. Of course, they don't give a damn what happens to us. And they're telling the president, No, don't start up again. Don't start up again. This war should have been fought to destroy this enemy, to replace this regime, to arm the Iranian people, to get it over with as brutally and as quickly as possible. The people will rise up if given a shot, if they're given weapons, like under the Reagan doctrine. The Trump doctrine has also been very, very important not to ignore any further the threats of a nuclear, thermonuclear war in which they strike first. No. In many ways, I have viewed this as a peace mission. I certainly have. We have candidates who are running who apparently don't know how to speak. Some of them have spaghetti for spines. They're going to lose. There's nothing we can do for them. They're going to lose. It's the ones who are smart, who are principled, who are visionary, who are articulate. They will win. They will win. It was 18 months ago that Donald Trump had a historic landslide victory. We weren't relying on 25-year-olds back then, were we, Mr. Producer? And all their advice and so forth. We have this element, this sort of socialism light, isolationist heavy element. It is exactly what Mises talked about. They sound like Marxists. And I've added, and pacifists and appeasers. But that's not who we are. That's a prescription for defeat. That's a prescription for disaster. absolute disaster. They say, oh, those 1980s principles don't work. Those 1980s principles are actually based on Judeo-Christian belief system, the Enlightenment. They're the only principles that work. Let me repeat. They are the only principles that work. You get some fat slob podcasters behind a microphone who think they can reinvent the wheel when they really done nothing. You got others who may work at a think tank who think they can reinvent the wheel. They collect a lot of money. They have a lot of big lunches and dinners and seminars, and they haven't done crap either. They literally haven't. And what are they doing today? Are they rallying the American people? No. They're trying to dispirit the American people. They're doomers who are already acting as if we've lost, trying to present themselves as some kind of a sage and position themselves. That's not the way we work here. You, Mr. and Mrs. America, me, we're on a mission. We've done this for many years. We'll be right back.

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7: From ABC News, I'm Dave Packer. China's President Xi arrived in the U.S. and was greeted personally on the tarmac by President Trump and the First Lady. As ABC's Mary Bruce tells us, members of the Republican Party are reacting to the welcome.
8: With Xi's arrival and Trump's extraordinary greeting, the Republican chairman of the Senate Armed Services Committee sounding the alarm.
9: Our commander-in-chief should keep in mind that his guest is a brutal, unelected, and oppressive dictator whose massive military arsenal is aimed directly at the United States of America.
8: Trump has brushed off those concerns, consistently heaping praise on Xi.
10: You're a great leader.
7: Speaking at the United Nations General Assembly today, Iran's president called the people of his nation victims of terrorism by the United States, delivering a rare wartime speech. Masoud Pezeshkian also talking about the Strait of Hormuz.
11: We cannot let some have free access and gain their interest from a waterway while at the same time using that waterway to impose their aggressions upon us.
7: That war 7 months long against Iran, a war of choice, as House Minority Leader Hakeem Jeffries today.
12: This reckless war of choice in Iran that has skyrocketed gas prices, skyrocketed food prices, and skyrocketed diesel prices on the American people in the Midwest and beyond.
7: Virtually the entire state of New Mexico under a flood watch. ABC's Trevor Ault is in Redoso.
13: At the peak today, we could see 2 inches of rainfall per hour, and so much of New Mexico has been in a dangerous cycle where you have areas that are hit by wildfires that then have destabilized soil and become even more vulnerable to flash flooding. We've been watching the state try to be proactive, but there is a real chance of some catastrophic flash flooding here in New Mexico.
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7: Another bizarre manhole sighting here in New York City, this time prompting international concerns as the UN General Assembly Week continues just a few blocks away. ABC's Rhiannon Alley has more.
15: In previous cases, the NYPD has reportedly said people claimed they were going underground to search for treasures. But here on the Upper East Side, those extra security sweeps amid real concern over this latest manhole incident. The NYPD has not said if it's connected to the General Assembly or to the Israeli Prime Minister.
7: A new lawsuit targeting a California Six Flags amusement park alleging its guests are in danger riding its roller coaster X2. ABC's Kata Whitworth.
16: Pamela Guillen says she collapsed leaving the ride in July and was rushed to the hospital.
17: Everything went blank.
16: Where she needed emergency brain surgery.
17: My next memory is waking up in the hospital about 2 weeks later.
16: 6 days later, 25-year-old Naomi Greer Wilkinson lost consciousness shortly after riding that X2 roller coaster. According to her lawyers, she's now unable to speak and needs a ventilator to breathe. In the last 2 years, more than 100 people have come forward complaining of brain damage. According to lawyers,
7: the Kennedy Center will remain closed at least for another week, according to the latest court filing in the case over the embattled arts center. The center's executive director cites several documented hazards within the building, along with corrosion that he claims could endanger people if they needed to exit the building in an emergency. Dave Packer, ABC News.
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22: Hello, America. 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Our number, 877-381-3811. 877-381-3811. Are you folks aware that the Palestinian terrorist's family, you know, the Palestinian terrorist, his family who was killed, that may well have killed Ambassador Leiter's son, will be receiving a big pension from the Palestinian Authority? Did you know that, Mr. Producer? We have a Teller Force Act in place that was passed in the first Trump term. And Taylor Force was an American young man, a veteran in his 20s. He was visiting the old city in Jerusalem, along with another group. I think it may have been a Christian religious group. And he was murdered by a Palestinian terrorist right there where he stood. Killed him. And so law was passed by Congress. My family had a role in pushing for that. Named after him. That cut funds from the Palestinian Authority. Because they were handing out pensions to the families of terrorists who were killing civilians, including Americans. So when you hear an envoy or somebody else talk about the moderate Palestinians, Abbas and the Palestinian Authority, that law was passed primarily to address him and them. And so the European Union keeps pouring money into this Palestinian Authority, as do others. And that money is used in many cases and in many ways for terrorism. For terrorism. Like the attack on Ambassador Leiter's son. So the killer, or God forbid, the terrorist who attacked his son, who's had major brain surgery and unfortunately, it doesn't look good. He was killed in turn by the IDF. His family will be receiving a huge pension because of the terrorist attack on the ambassador's son. Now, what kind of a culture is this? In Gaza, where we have a board of peace. The word peace and Hamas should never be in the same sentence. It's preposterous. All kinds of plans in place. $20 million to subsidize the purchasing of arms from Hamas terrorists. That can't go badly, can it, Mr. Producer? I mean, I feel like it's two different worlds here. One of extreme naivete and the other of, you know, terrorists. And in the case of Iran, when we talk about if they come up, you know, with an agreement and we can agree to the agreement and we can help them rebuild their society, we're going to rebuild a society when the regime is still in power? Seriously? How does that work, in my humble opinion? Anyway, I find it all so, let me say, challenging. Can I say challenging, Mr. Producer? I think I'll say challenging. The Iranian president, who in part is responsible for the death, the president puts it at over 70,000, maybe 100,000 civilians, accuses our president and our country of killing their children. But that's what genocidal regimes do. Cut to go.
0: Yesterday, the United States president described us as terrorists. We have been the victims of terrorism. I come from an Iran in which our esteemed supreme leader was assassinated without any legal...
22: Oh, that's amazing. Without any legal framework. As they're hanging, raping, torturing young people. No legal framework. You understand that, ladies and gentlemen. It's called war, you jackass, you mass-killing bastard. Go ahead.
0: For reason, I come from an Iran where, in truth, they bombed a school.
22: They bombed the school. The school was hit by accident, right? And so these terrorists have funded other terrorists who've destroyed schools and hospitals by the hundreds. By the hundreds. But look, they use the same propaganda as Politico, as CNN, as the New York Times, as MS Now, as the Democrats. They use the same propaganda. Have you noticed that? Go ahead.
0: Children, these children perished.
22: Enough of you, jackass. Enough of you. I've got this clip after clip. I've had enough of him. Then we have the Syrian president. Now, keep something in mind. The Syrian president, he was the leader of Al-Qaeda in Syria, responsible for the death of thousands and thousands. He's an ally of Erdogan. Erdogan, who wants to use him and Syria as a launching point against Israel. So he keeps trying to move in tanks and troops, trying and is slaughtering Christians and Druze and other minorities on the border that Israel's trying to protect these people. They get no credit for that, not even from us. The envoy there, the ambassador there, Thomas Barak, is a real jackass. And I'm sorry, he just is. And I've made no secret of that. He is basically Erdogan's right-hand man, in my humble opinion. I speak for myself, of course. But here he is, the Syrian president. Now he wears a suit, you know, starched shirt and a tie. Speaking to the Atlantic Council in New York yesterday, cut five, go.
1: There are indiscriminate arrests that are taking place in Syria. Even the presidential palace have been bombed twice by the Israeli army. Our airports are being bombed, as well as all the military airports that we have.
22: Isn't it amazing Israel's attacking everybody, and yet it's Iran that's attacking everybody? It's Turkey that has occupied Cyprus. It's Turkey that threatens Greece. It's Turkey that has killed and locked up tens of thousands of quote-unquote dissidents. Israel doesn't do that. They're amazing. It's amazing. It's Turkey, Syria, that support and fund terrorists and terrorism. The problem is Israel's so badly outnumbered, 2 billion Muslims versus 9 million Jewish residents. Over 50 Muslim-majority countries versus this tiny little country. It's so badly outnumbered. So in their speeches at the United Nations, or these murderous dictators come to the United States and they sit down at the Atlantic Council or some other group and some other media outlet, there's scores of them, literally scores of them. And you've got the ambassador to the UN for Israel. You've got the ambassador to the United States from Israel. Unfortunately, he had to go home as a result of an attack on his son. You've got the prime minister of Israel, who's not here yet. He won't have any red carpet meeting, I can guarantee you on that. And then he has to go back because of situations that exist in his country, and he's in an election. They're just badly outnumbered. And, of course, in the media, they're badly outnumbered. Whether it's Reuters or Politico or any of these outlets, very, very hostile to Israel, to Netanyahu, to Jews, to America. Just hostile. Go ahead.
1: To the Israeli citizen, look at the relations that we have in Syria with the United States, with the UK, with Gulf States, Iraq, and Lebanon. They are successful, and they are not. Those relations are not successful with Israel.
22: Yes, so because you're allowing Turkey to create a military presence on your border with Israel. You're not doing it with the United States, the UK, the European Union, or Lebanon. That's the problem. And Netanyahu has said we cannot have another Gaza situation on our border. We cannot be expected, a tiny country, to defend ourselves on every single border with these terrorists amassing on every single border and coordinating with each other. It's not by accident that Erdogan is aligned with Iran. Has anybody told you that? It's not by accident that Qatar is aligned with Iran. Did you see those guys kissing like newlyweds today, yesterday, Mr. Producer? And this guy from Syria is a puppet for Erdogan. These are realities. This is the way it is. You just got to know. There's more of this. Cut six, go.
1: There are so many questions that are part of the past now, so maybe we need to update ourselves. So I answered this question so many times before, and it's now a repeated question. I don't believe that it is appropriate time to discuss things that happened 25 years ago. I was in a different age, and the conditions in the region were different, and they were...
22: Okay, thanks for nothing. You're still working with Erdogan, and he is a terror. No question about it. We'll be right back.
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22: 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Oh, yeah. We have a guest, hour three, our friend Representative Randy Fine of Florida, good man. Another guy that takes a lot of crap, but he's tough. We all have to be tough. Margaret Brennan, remember her, ladies and gentlemen? Oh, yeah. Margaret Brennan, what show is that? Meet the Defaced, Mr. Producer? Deface the Nation? What is that? Deface the Nation. Margaret Brennan. In October 2024, we're going to play what she said then and what she says now. Listen carefully. Margaret Brennan of Deface the Nation, October 2024, cut 7, go.
5: Earlier today, Iran launched its largest attack yet on Israel, but that attack failed thanks to joint U.S. and Israeli defensive action. President Biden has deployed more than 40,000 U.S. military personnel and assets to that region over the past year to try to prevent a regional war. Iran is weakened, but the U.S. still considers it the largest state sponsor of terrorism in the world, and it has drastically reduced the time it would take to develop a nuclear weapon. It is down now to 1 or 2 weeks' time. Governor Walz, if you were the final voice in the Situation Room, would you support or oppose a preemptive strike by Israel on Iran?
22: All right, so she says they're a week or two away from having a nuclear weapon. Did she not say that, Mr. Producer? Okay, now cut 8, we have Margaret Brennan, the same Margaret Brennan, in June 2025, less than a year later, with Marco Rubio as the guest. Cut 8, go.
8: Weaponization ambitions. Are you saying there that the United States did not see intelligence that the Supreme Leader had ordered weaponization?
9: That's irrelevant. I see that question being asked in the media. That's an irrelevant question.
8: No,
9: they have everything they need to build a weapon.
8: That is the key point in U.S. intelligence assessments. You know
9: that.
8: No,
9: it's not.
8: Yes, it was.
9: No, it's not.
8: Political decision had not been made.
9: Well, I know that better than you know that, and I know that that's not the case.
8: But I'm asking you whether the order was given.
9: And the people who say that, it doesn't matter if the order was given. They have everything they need to build nuclear weapons. Why would you bury things in a mountain 300 feet under the ground?
8: Right.
9: Why do they have 60% enriched uranium?
8: You know, in the intelligence assessment that it was that Iran wanted to be a threshold state.
9: How do you know
8: and
9: what
8: use
9: the intelligence
8: this
9: assessment
8: leverage.
9: Says?
8: I'm talking
9: how do you
8: about
9: know
8: the
9: what
8: public
9: the intelligence
8: March
9: says?
8: Assessment. And that's why I was asking you if you know something
9: well,
8: more
9: that,
8: from
9: but
8: March.
9: That's also
8: if
9: an inaccurate representation
8: given.
9: Of it.
22: Did she not say less than a year earlier? At that debate, the vice presidential debate with Walz and J.D., did she not say that they were down to, it's down, I'm quoting, it is down now to 1 or 2 weeks' time. She said that. Now she's bickering with the Secretary of State last year when that first attack occurred on these nuclear sites over whether there was weaponization. She asked Walz, what would you do? We know they're down to 1 or 2 weeks' time. So, Walz, what would you do in the Situation Room if you were the final voice? And with Rubio, she's saying, hey, you got to prove it. What are you talking about? Weaponization, ambitions, and so forth and so on. That phrase you used. What does that mean? This is the problem with the media. They're not news organizations. That's not news. It's just not. It's ridiculous. I've got some questions after we listened to Cory Booker on CNN yesterday. Cut 9, go.
10: You know, first of all, I just want to say the way the president disrespected you should outrage all Americans, and there's been this unifying
22: who's
10: moment.
22: Who's he disrespecting? What's her name? I don't remember. Caitlin Collins, who used to be a conservative, by the way. Used to work for Tucker Carlson. Go ahead.
10: From every background, from Fox News on the right to MS Now, all condemning what this president is doing with the press, who's banned them from the Pentagon, banned them from the White House, who's attacked this precious sacred part of our First Amendment by using the Justice Department to go after reporters in ways that even federal judges have said is way out of bounds. So in a war against the First Amendment and the press.
22: All right, thank you. Of course, he never said a word when Obama was chasing down AP and tapped into 20 of their phone lines back then. None of this stuff. So I want to address this. We're going to have to take a break in about 50 seconds. They call this an abomination. They say that we've never seen anything like this before. You're going to hear Weissman next hour or after the break, comparing it, of course, to Nazi Germany, because that's what they do. And we're going to spell it out again. But I have a question that I'm going to pose, because there was a hearing today in front of a left-wing federal judge in D.C. who did not decide the issue today from the bench. And I want to dig into this a little bit more deeply. We'll be right back.

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21: 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You're going to wish you did this a long time ago. 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All right, I want to read something to you. I can find it in time, Mr. Producer. Let's see here. Now, you're very quick to talk about how banning, how it's, we've never seen anything like this, and so forth and so on. Of course, we've seen a lot worse, as I've discussed over and over again, and is in my book, On Freedom of the Press. I write these books for a reason. We have people who don't write their books. They edit their books, or maybe they'll write part of their books, and they line up for attention. Some of them I like the books, some of them I don't. But this argument that the First Amendment grants press access to the White House has some serious hurdles. If the judge is going to be serious about it, I want you to think about this. What are the credentials for getting a White House pass? And are they legitimate at all? If so, does a judge determine whether the credentials meet a freedom of the press test? And what is the test? And why should a judge make that determination? What about press outfits that are denied access because of, say, content-based decisions? For example, let's say it's a Klan group with a newsletter or Hamas group with a podcaster. With the explosion of new media platforms, how is this to be dealt with? Audience size? Surely not. Politico is essentially a website. CNN is a low-rated cable channel. MS Now is not much better. All three are highly partisan for Democrats. How can some of these press outfits get access while others are denied? But how can all be granted press access when, even as a practical matter, it would be impossible to fit them all in the White House press room? A judge who decides access is press freedom will have a lot of explaining to do. It doesn't mean he won't try, but we shall see if that is the case, whether it makes any sense. Then we have somebody called Nostra Dummy. Get someone to explain to you slowly how the White House press poll works and always has worked. And what they're talking about is one press person, you know, who covers it. And then, no, we're talking about a press conference, a-hole, you moron. You don't even understand what we're talking about, Nostra Dummy. You understand? Lots of dummies out there. They're online. They use fake names. But we notice. We still notice them. And then we have this guy, Weissman. Remember Weissman? He was on the Mueller staff, remember, as a prosecutor? Remember, he was also a top lieutenant to James Comey years ago when he was FBI director? Weissman! And now he's shown his true colors. He's a radical left-wing hack. He's a ghoul. He's all these things. He should never have been anywhere near the FBI unless he was under investigation. Should never have been anywhere near the prosecutor's office unless he was being charged. But that's okay. MS Now brings him on the other day, and here's his genius, Hat Tip Media Research Center. Cut 10, go.
0: I wanted to just take a quick moment to point out something about the president reaching for something that is so blatantly unconstitutional. And for people to understand, it is not about CNN or MS Now or Politico. It is about the right of people to get the news and to hear the news.
21: No, it's not about the right of people to get the news and hear information. They can still report all the news that they want. They can get all of the information that they want. Just because they don't have a special place in the press room. Now, keep in mind the questions that I raised. How is this decided? And with new media, and there's so much new media, on what basis are people cut out? Because you can't have everybody. Go ahead.
0: Choose. In the 1930s in Germany, William Shirer and other foreign journalists were required by the German
21: government. Weird accent, doesn't he, Mr. Producer? I'd say he's a weird accent. Go ahead.
0: When they were reporting on the growth of National Socialism, of the Nazi Party.
21: Well, let me tell you something, Andrew.

0: Mr. Producer. Go ahead.
1: Wired before they could report to their home countries.
0: What would you think about Franklin Roosevelt, the chairman in the Senate, chairman in the Senate, a special Democrat committee, they controlled all the government back then, and they insisted that the Western Union Telegraph Company provide all their telegraphs over a period of time to the committee Democrats so they could review them for communications. They objected to the subpoenas, but then they relented. They sent in 20 government officials into the headquarters of the Western Union Company to go over telegraphs, and they looked at millions of them over the course of years to see what lobbyists were saying, senators and congressmen were saying, all under the great Franklin Roosevelt. What do you think of that, Andy? Does that bother you? Here's another one with the great Franklin Roosevelt. He unleashed the Internal Revenue Service against the man who founded and owned the Philadelphia Inquirer, which was considered a Republican newspaper in Philadelphia. Name was Annenberg. And they tried to break Annenberg because his editorials weren't supporting the New Deal. That was the 1930s in America, Andy. Did you know that, Andy? I thought I would tell you about that, Andy. Oh, yes. Oh, yes. Want to hear more? Barack Milhouse Benito Obama unleashed the FBI against the Associated Press. Yes, he did. Yes, he did. And the FBI tapped into 20, count them, 20 of their phone lines. That's right. That's right. They did. They did. They went after James Risen of the New York Times, a lefty editorial writer. Oh, yes, I did. And Fox News' James Rosen, who texts me from time to time. He wants radio time. Anyway, they went after him. They went after his parents. They did all those things. Yes. That was in the 2000s. And I don't remember Andy Weissman. Weissman? I don't remember Andy Weissman saying anything about it. I don't remember Cory Booker saying anything about it. I don't remember anybody saying anything about it. Except me. Whole chapter in my book. All these things happened. Should we go to Woodrow Wilson, the great Woody Wilson? Oh, yes. He imprisoned scores, hundreds of so-called journalists. He did. The first progressive president, well, I'd say Theodore Roosevelt was. I don't think the White House quite understands what Theodore Roosevelt stood for. But nonetheless, Woody Wilson, yes, he imprisoned reporters. He did. And he imprisoned just people who disagreed with his agenda. 1,200 of them sent to federal prison. It's true. It's true. It's true. Want to get into wiretaps? You want to get into John Kennedy and LBJ? Huh? Huh? Do you? Do you, Andy? Do you, Corey? I'll be right back.
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7: You know, folks, you can't really understand what's happening in the Middle East by watching a few minutes of cable or scrolling social media. 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It's fantastic. Now, we're working on getting an article, and this is frightening. I just want you to know, it's also news-breaking. How you doing, Mr. Producer? Any good or no? Okay. It's from Bloomberg. China, listen to me, is holding sensitive F-35 parts that were diverted to Hong Kong. China is holding sensitive F-35 parts diverted to Hong Kong. And we're going to sign deals with this country? That's all they do is steal stuff from us. The Chinese government has taken possession of potentially sensitive F-35 stealth aircraft parts that were inexplicably diverted to Hong Kong while being sent to the U.S. from Australia, people briefed on the incident said, they're reporting. UPS was shipping a cockpit, canopy, and weapons bay door from an Australian military F-35 that was being sent to the U.S. for inspection and possible repair or disposal in late May, according to the people who asked not to be identified discussing private matters. And the report also says China has yet to return the F-35 parts to the United States. So news, which we reported on initially, but now we know they have parts. News. And here is Xi Jinping at a state dinner in Washington, D.C. on a 3-day visit. Unfortunately, I've been opposing the handing out of F-35s like they're lollipops. Those F-35s, the technology is cutting edge. It's taken decades and tens of billions of dollars to develop it. So somebody did something as this thing was working through the delivery chain here. Somebody did something. I mean, these are top secret things, right? How many of you have heard this today, that they have these parts? It's not out there, is it, Mr. Producer? Despite the fact that Bloomberg's reported on this, it's not headlined anywhere. What the hell's going on? Does everybody want to be invited? You know what it is? They want to be invited to the state dinner with Xi. It's too late. They're already eating. Too late. You know, I've never been invited to a state dinner. I don't even want to go to a state dinner. I go to Costco. I get the hot dog and the soda. Same price it's been for 412 years. But that's not why I get it. It's because I like it. It's a great hot dog. Now, I get my Diet Coke, get my hot dog, put a little spicy Gulden's mustard or whatever they have in the pump there, a little bit of ketchup on it. Please don't cringe. I buy food to eat ketchup. That's what I do. Fantastic. And you know what's back? They had stopped at the, they're not donuts, but those long, I forget the name of them. Yes, the churros. Don't you love those? They're back. Now, I can't eat them right now because I'm trying to lose a little bit of weight. But they're back. The churros are back. So people who say, I can't afford the burrito. I can't afford a burrito. Well, you can get a big foot-long hot dog on a nice roll with a soda for $1.50 at Costco, all of you. And you can get pizza, you get a nice pizza. You can get all kinds of stuff there. Very, very well priced. You can get 25 pounds of grapes for like $1.50, you know, Mr. Producer. But I'm serious. You know, the burritos, young people can't afford burritos. I'm so sick of these phony conservatives who just want more government, who sound like Marxists, who keep preaching this crap and making our youngest generation weaker and weaker and weaker. Not all of that generation, but too many. Their expectations are nowhere. Their expectations are nowhere. And they don't want to take jobs that aren't the job that they were expecting and hoping when they get out of college and so forth. Blue-collar jobs, industry jobs, are robust right now. People are taking them. But the jobs when you get out of college aren't. And so we have people who expected with their poli-sci degrees, I guess, to walk into Goldman Sachs. I don't know.
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26: From ABC News, I'm Dave Packer. Chinese President Xi Jinping kicked off a high-profile state visit to Washington, receiving a rare plane-side welcome Wednesday night from President Trump.
27: Big things, of course, on the agenda, talking about trade and tariffs, Taiwan, the issue of AI, artificial intelligence, and also Iran. And this is going to be a big question about what pressure, if any, the president pushes on China because of the issue with Iran, as Iran's biggest trading partner and the purchaser of Iranian oil.
26: ABC's Karen Travers on Capitol Hill.
28: I would have suggested the president not invite Xi Jinping to Washington for such a lavish welcome.
26: Lawmakers like Republican Senator Roger Wicker urging President Trump to confront Xi directly over China's rapid military buildup and ongoing human rights abuses. At the UN General Assembly, Iranian President Masoud Pezeshkian struck an incredibly defiant tone following threats from the Trump administration, stating explicitly that Iran will not bend the knee to the U.S.
29: We have proven that we're not afraid of fighting, of war, a war that is defensive in nature, and we will stand in defense of our beloved Iran, our homeland, until our last breath.
26: Flock Safety CEO was a no-show for a Senate hearing on the surveillance industry. The Senate wanted to put the spotlight on what happens behind those roadside cameras as neighborhoods across the country push back in both red and blue states, citing privacy concerns. Senator Dick Durbin, ranking member, Judiciary Subcommittee on Crime and Counterterrorism, insisted that there must be a path to constitutional use of these cameras.
30: We've got to find a way to balance in America privacy and security. I think there is a balance. Congress needs to lead the way.
26: Automated license plate readers are at the heart of these lawsuits and criminal charges alleging police officers have misused the technology to track people in their personal lives. You're listening to ABC News.
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26: A fiery crash during a training flight in the north of Wales. ABC Chief Foreign Correspondent Ian Pannell has more from London.
1: A dramatic escape in the skies over Britain. Two Royal Air Force pilots ejecting from their plane. The out-of-control fast jet trailing smoke and flames as it plummeted to the ground, exploding in a massive fireball.
26: Those pilots managed to safely float to the ground and were treated for minor injuries. An Idaho mystery could lead to a possible break in a Chicago cold case.
2: On December 4th, 1982, a man was found dead in a church in Boise. For 43 years, he's only been known as the Unknown Wanderer. But now Ada County Sheriff's detectives say they have finally identified that man as Dr. Matthew Francis Bitkowski. He died of self-inflicted cyanide poisoning. Earlier in 1982, seven people were killed in the Chicago area after taking Tylenol capsules that had been laced with cyanide. The sheriff says while they cannot place Bitkowski in Chicago as being the Tylenol killer, they did find photos of him in Chicago and a hand-drawn map of Chicago. Detective Tim Cooper says questions remain.
3: Our office may have identified some possible connection between Dr. Bitkowski and the 1982 events.
2: Alex Stone, ABC News.
26: After Treasury yields spiked in price, all three major indices suffered losses Wednesday, including the Dow Jones Industrial Average, which lost more than 350 points. Dave Packer, ABC News.
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7: All right, America. Mr. Producer has found the story. Font is so small. Let me take this here. Hold on 1 second, folks. Let me see if my reading glasses will help me. Hold on. Pull this nice and close. Here we go. This is from... What's it from, Rich? Military what? Military.com. Pentagon investigating how F-35 fighter jet parts bound for the U.S. were diverted to Hong Kong. God, this is crazy. Lawmakers want answers amid growing concerns that China could have access to key components of the classified weapons system. We now know from Bloomberg that that's exactly what they have. All that investment, all that time, all that know-how, this is how the communist Chinese do it. And everybody wants to be at the state dinner tonight except me, I guess, Mr. Producer. Lawmakers on Capitol Hill have launched an inquiry into reports that sensitive F-35 fighter jet technology was somehow sent to Hong Kong this summer in an unexplained mishap. The incident has raised concern over the possibility that Hong Kong, a special administrative region of China, which has become an increasingly U.S. adversary, could have access to key components of the highly classified weapons system. This is a big damn deal. The report claims an intermediary was transporting the parts on behalf of manufacturer Lockheed Martin. It's not clear why the equipment was rerouted to Hong Kong or who has possession of it now. Well, number one, somebody purposely sent it to the communist Chinese in Hong Kong. And number two, the Chinese had the possession of it. Military.com reached out to the Pentagon's F-35 Joint Program Office for further details of the diverted F-35 parts, asking specifically how it could happen and whether national security could be a risk by having sensitive military jet components in the hands of China. Quote, the F-35 Joint Program Office and Office of the Secretary are aware of a shipment issue of unserviceable F-35 two components. Doesn't matter if they're unserviceable. The office told Military.com, we are actively working with U.S. authorities and industry partners to retrieve these components, investigate the incident, place safeguards to avoid future occurrences. You know, what they'll do here is blame Hegseth, who has nothing to do with it. This is how it works. You're the Secretary of War. Things are supposed to be handled as a matter of routine all over the world. It's you, Hegseth. We're going to impeach you. Lockheed said in a statement, because it was Lockheed that sent it, cholera. Our teams handle every shipment with the utmost diligence and safeguards. No, you didn't. Not that shipment. To ensure the integrity of the F-35 program and the security of our allied partners. What was in the shipment? The shipment reportedly included one of the jet's cockpit canopies, which contains stealth technology that only the United States and its allies can access. Well, not anymore. Not anymore. It's an acrylic bubble that tops the cockpit and is coated with a thin layer of transparent radar absorbent material that helps hide the plane from enemy radar. The incident has led to a series of inquiries and briefings among congressional lawmakers and staff serving on key national security committees. Many are concerned an adversary could study the parts and potentially copy or reverse engineer the technology for their own use. Well, of course they will. The shipment's unexpected diversion to Hong Kong would have brought it under Beijing's command, which has in recent years kept a tight hold on Hong Kong. Yes, I'll say. There are strict national security laws that allow Chinese authorities to influence Hong Kong's political system and crack down on dissidents. According to the Air Force description, the canopy's thin layer of stealth protection can degrade over time, prompting a process of repair or replacement parts for the more than 1,300 fighter jets produced for the U.S. and its allies. Australia operates a number of maintenance depots for the jet, but none are capable of repairing canopies. F-35 manufacturer Lockheed Martin manages the program overall, the overall supply chain, and uses commercial shipping providers to transport parts. Yeah, but for it to make a change of route to Hong Kong, that's obviously intentional. There's no mistake there. I don't think we have too many F-35s in communist Chinese-controlled Hong Kong. Do you, Mr. Producer? The F-35 program, which includes the U.S. and other nations, including the U.K., Australia, Denmark, Norway, and Poland, and we should add Saudi Arabia and Turkey wants some too, as an unprecedented way of managing aircraft parts, countries have access to a shared pool of spare parts that are stored around the world. Although the Department of Defense has stepped up oversight of the F-35 supply chain in recent years, Lockheed actually accounts for the spare parts in the pool. In a GAO report from 2023, more than 1 million F-35 spare parts were found to have gone missing in the past 5 years. Jeez. Yeah, I think the government should control AI. Don't you, Mr. Producer? What could possibly go wrong? The F-35 fighter jet program is on a track to be the world's costliest. The Pentagon expected to spend almost $2 trillion over the course of the program's lifespan. Yeah, and that's why you don't just give these jets away. Now, the countries mentioned there are allies. I believe they're all NATO. But to start giving them away to Arab countries and Turkey and so, no way. No way. That, my view, there's simply no way we ought to be doing that, particularly now where we have missing parts and we have to figure out what the hell's happened to them. And time will tell. And then the Bloomberg headline is China's holding sensitive F-35 parts diverted to Hong Kong. And they haven't given them back, ladies and gentlemen. This has gone on since May. They haven't given them back. Now, while it's true they spy on us and we spy on them, I don't care. This isn't about relativity. This is about the good guys versus the bad guys. We're the good guys. They're the bad guys. That's the bottom line. I'll be right back.
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7: Welcome back, America. We have our fan representative, or our friend, who I'm a fan of, Randy Fine. Randy, where is your district again? Can you remind me?
23: So I don't represent Orlando, and I don't represent Jacksonville, but I represent just about everything in between. So, and thanks for having me on, Mark.
7: That's a big damn district.
23: It is. It's bigger than Connecticut.
7: Well, so is most things in many ways, I might add. But anyway, it's a pleasure to have you on. I wanted to ask you a question. You know Ambassador Leiter, and now he has a second son who could well be facing death from what I'm seeing here. I pray not. Attacked by a Palestinian terrorist. You know, we say Hamas. They're all Palestinian terrorists. And what Abbas does, the so-called moderate Palestinians, the Palestinian authorities, they reward the terrorists, especially when they're killed, as this one was, their families with these huge pensions. And we have the Taylor Force Act that says none of our money is supposed to go for this. You know, this is a whole ideology, a whole culture. It is a death cult over and over again. Meanwhile, we've got Board of Peace, so-called, with Hamas. We've got people who are trying to tell the Israeli Jewish citizens there that they have to limit their moving into and building homes, even in the zone in which they're free to under the Oslo Accords. What do you make of all this?
23: Well, look, my heart breaks for Ambassador Leitner. He's already lost one son in service to saving Western civilization. Because make no mistake, you've been to Israel, I've been to Israel. The holiest sites in the Christian faith are protected by the Jews. And thank God for that. I mean, I have friends who've been to Bethlehem, and they can tell the difference between the Christian sites that are protected by the Jews and those that are not. The problem with the culture of the so-called Palestinians, a term which, as you know, was largely popularized under the Soviet Union, is it is a culture of death. It is a culture of mistreating women. There was just a report today about how women and girls are treated in Gaza. It is a culture that is fundamentally broken and fundamentally incompatible with Western values and Western civilization. That's why they pay terrorists. And I think this is a good reminder of that with the horrible tragedy that happened today. Let's just all pray for Ambassador Leitner's son.
7: Yeah, it's so terrible. Really, really dead. And he is a sweetheart. He's a very, very nice man. And born in America. I think all of his kids, this kid as well, born in America, just a terrible, terrible thing. Now, what do you make of the Iranian president speaking in front of the United Nations, trashing our country? This guy seems as cocky as ever, doesn't he?
23: Well, he probably is. He was allowed to come to America. I mean, look, I have a statement that I like to say, which is, from the river to the sea, let's make Manhattan UN free. I mean, I think the fact that we allow these terrorists to come to our country, gallivant around New York City, crap all over our country, it's just not okay. And for this guy to stand up there and make the statements that he said, including, by the way, that every single Hamas terrorist that was killed in Gaza was a civilian, is disgusting. And the fact of the matter is, the UN embraces this kind of rhetoric. You could see it in what the Secretary General said in his own speech. The fact that U.S. tax dollars go to fund this organization, I just fundamentally disagreed with. And if it was up to me, I'd say, go meet in Geneva, get out of our country.
7: Yeah, I agree with you. You know, decades ago, I wrote a piece, I don't know where it is, on National Review, talking about get out of the UN and let's start our own institution of democratic countries. I'm not the first and the last to say that. But it's just something we don't seem to do and we don't seem to want to do. I mean, to have a conga line of these genocidal maniacs. Israel's always outnumbered like 50, 55 to 1 when you count the number of Muslim countries, and there you've got the one Jewish state. So, and the media just keep regurgitating and regurgitating. This anti-Semitism is building on itself, isn't it?
23: Well, it just feels like a giant wave of it. And the problem, part of the problem with the UN is it's a democratic institution where every country gets one vote in the General Assembly, but made up of largely non-democratic states. So you have all of these countries that haven't had an election in forever, but yet they get a vote to determine who's going to sit on the Human Rights Council. The entire governance structure of the whole thing is crazy. And the fact that we subsidize it and we allow it to exist in the United States, the fact of the matter is President Trump could build some really nice condo buildings on that piece of property in New York. And I think there'd be a much better use of that land than what it's being used for right now.
7: What do you make of the elections? I mean, is it going to be a tough cycle, like even in Florida?
23: Well, I'm optimistic. I think this comes down to turnout and who chooses to vote. We know the Democrats are going to vote. I saw this last year in my special election. Democrats were angry. They're going to vote. The question is, will Republicans vote? And I think there's a bit of demoralization out there. But we have to remind people that we're running against not people with a different vision of America. We're running against people who hate America. If you think El Sayed and Ilhan Omar and Rashida Tlaib and Zohran Mamdani, they have a vision of America that's different than ours but also good, you're crazy. These people think America is an evil place and they seek to destroy it. So the idea of America is on the ballot. And so we need our folks to get out and vote. If they do, we're going to be fine. But the question is, will the media demoralize them so much that they decide to stay home? That's the question that we've got to answer.
7: Do you think Republicans in the aggregate are getting 4 or 5 salient points across, whether it's the economy, whether it's foreign policy and so forth?
23: You know, I don't know that we're always consistent on our messaging. What I like to tell people, everyone's worried about affordability, and they, as they should be. No one, it's not that the economy is bad. Most people who want jobs have jobs. That what's frustrating to people is how much it costs when they fill up their gas tank, how much it costs when they go to the grocery store, how much it costs when they go out to eat. And what I try to remind people is this is all linked back to illegal immigration. Prices are set by supply and demand. And we have a huge source of demand in this country that we should not have. Tens of millions of people who should not be here. And they're competing against you for your house, which means your house price is going to be higher. They're competing against you for your apartment, which means your apartment rent is going to be higher. We're educating their kids in our schools, which means your taxes are going to be higher. The illegals can't get insurance, which means your car insurance is going to be higher. And Democrats want tens of millions of more of these people to come into our country, which will make things even more expensive. That's one thing I talk about. But the other thing I talk about is the lack of shared values, that we have folks coming to our country who don't wish to assimilate and who don't share our values and want America to change. And we can see it, whether it's foot washing stations in Dallas or the call to prayer being broadcast in New York City. We want a country that our kids will recognize in the future. And the Democrats are trying to fundamentally change what it means to be American. And I tell folks, if you want the same America for your kids that you've had, you got to go out and vote.
7: Mm-hmm. Do you think that's enough of a driving force? We got to get into this issue of affordability and things of that sort as well.
23: The affordability is the number one issue that people are concerned about. But we have to talk about what drives affordability. And a big part of it is excess demand. I think people are also frustrated about wages. When you have tens of millions of people who shouldn't be in your country, that's a source of labor that drives down wages. Obviously, people want the conflict in Iran to come to an end. That will bring down gas prices. But we need to remind folks, as you have done an incredible job of doing, perhaps better than anyone, of what the stakes are in Iran. Affordability is the biggest thing that frustrates people. And we have to explain to people again how Democrats created this problem and how if they get in charge, they will make it worse.
7: Mm-hmm. And we may be a point, at least in many aspects of our society, that we cannot reverse course when you look at Europe and so forth. Randy Fine, if people want to help you in your campaign, where do they go?
23: They go to voterandyfine.com. That's our website, voterandyfine.com.
7: Well, let's give him our backing, folks. This guy is a stand-up. He's just a star in there, and I really appreciate him. Randy, God bless you, my friend. Be well and be safe.
23: Thanks, pal.
7: We'll be right back.
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7: 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Give yourself a gift. You deserve it. A good night's sleep and so forth. I want you to have that. I want you to enjoy it. And I know you will, because we do. Oh, yeah. All right, stick with me here, folks. Let me go to this. Stick with me. How about something positive? The president of Argentina is, I love this guy. I really do. He is fantastic. Javier Milei on France's LCI channel on Monday. Cut 11, go.
0: You don't compromise with evil. Socialism is directly evil. It's where the idea was taken, let's say, now that it's fashionable all over the world to read our greatest literary figure, Borges, right? Well, take, let's say, the idea to the limit. And when socialism was applied to the limit, it was a failure economically, socially, and culturally, and they also murdered 150 million human beings. I have nothing, nothing to accept from a sinister ideology that's only valid, let's say, in a laboratory, let's say, in not even in a laboratory, on a piece of paper, right? Let's say, from people who don't have to go out and earn a living, let's say, in a concrete and real way, let's say, of what it is to generate business, to generate production. Socialism can only endure living in academic cloisters because they can live without that empirical proof.
7: Let me tell you something. He's fantastic. The president of Chile is a conservative as well. He's Argentina. The president of Colombia is a solid conservative as well. Brazil, they may get another conservative president who then can get his father out of prison. They threw him in prison. So when you look at these countries south of the border, there's a lot of things going on there in terms of elections. They are rejecting communism and socialism. Well, it seems like more and more people in more and more states in our country, they want it. You want to know why they want it? Because they haven't experienced it yet. It's one thing to live off the capitalist economic system, commerce, and talk about socialism and communism. It's quite another thing to live off of socialism and communism, the empty shelves, the unaffordability, the destruction of your civil liberties. Have you ever really heard these commies talk, these communists and Islamists talk? Piker now talking about murdering Democrats. Did you hear that, Mr. Producer? It's just incredible. Mao Zedong killed 60 to 80 million people himself. By the way, Harry Enten is the, as you know, data analyst over at the Constipated News Network, CNN. He has some bad news for the Democrat leadership. Cut 12, go.
4: Well, the call is coming from inside the House because Democrats on their own leaders, they don't like their own leaders. I dare say they despise their own leaders. And this is the big difference from what we saw back in 2018, just before Democrats were trying to take back the U.S. House of Representatives that fall. Take a look here. Net approval of congressional Dem leaders among Democrats back in 2018. Look at this. Their net approval rating was plus 19 points. Hey, that's pretty good. Two thumbs up, Siskel and Ebert. Now we're talking about two thumbs down. Look at this. Minus 12 points. What a different world that we are in right now. Democrats do not like, they despise their own leadership. This is a shift away among Democrats of 31 points. They are 31 points south of the border compared to where they were at this point back in 2018.
5: And this is D on D crime.
4: This is D on D crime.
5: All right, how about Chuck Schumer?
4: Yeah, what is driving these numbers? Well, take a look at Chuck Schumer's numbers. I mean, hello, okay. Schumer's net favorability with Democrats. Back in 2018, right, it was plus 28 points. But, of course, Democrats did not win back the United States Senate during the 2018 cycle. In 2020, when they did, it was plus 53 points. Look at where it is now. Marquette University Law School poll out earlier this month. It's minus 5 points. Johnny B. on the side shaking his head. These are no bueno, no good numbers. And this is among Democrats. Democrats hate Chuck Schumer. They don't like Chuck Schumer. And this is is why you're seeing a lot of Democratic Senate candidates on the trail when being asked about whether or not they want Chuck Schumer to be the next leader in the United States Senate for Democrats. They'll either try and push off the question or say, no, this is a decline, Johnny B, of what? 58 points. 58-point difference from where we were back the last time that Democrats were trying to take back the United States Senate during the 2020 cycle.
1: Any historical precedent for this?
4: Yeah, this is the whole thing. Historically unpopular. There is no historical precedent for this. I mean, just look here. Okay, the least popular Dem Senate leader ever since at least 1985 when we can track this. The minus five among Democrats. Chuck Schumer is taking the cake when it comes to unpopularity for Senate leaders among Democrats, among their own party. This is what I keep hitting on.

0: and whether you are going to be free. Cut 14, go.
1: If it's up to me, we'd be abolishing ICE as an agency. They are out of control. They are a police state force that is now run by Stephen Miller and Donald Trump. They are there to harm people. They have killed people, U.S. citizens, people that are here just working. They are causing
0: incredible... Tell me, how many illegal aliens have killed how many American citizens? This guy wants to be the head of the House Oversight Committee. Do you understand what I'm saying, America? Oh, go ahead.
1: And it continues, whether it's in Texas, whether it's in Maine, across the country, Minneapolis. And so we have got to rein this agency in. And hopefully when we have the majority and the ability to stop and slow and negotiate budgets, we'll be able to do so.
0: They're going to blackmail and blackmail and blackmail the administration. They're going to shut down the government. They're going to lay the foundation for the 2028 election. You know, people better wake the hell up about this. These people do not care about the country. They don't care about crime. They rely on illegal immigrants. I'm telling you, these people are nuts. Nuts. Kamala Harris yesterday with her friend El Sayed. Cut 17, go.
2: Here's another fact. The attack on DEI is an attack on maternal care.
0: Okay, you know what, ladies and gentlemen? This woman is as dumb as a doorknob. The attack on DEI is an attack on maternal care? What does DEI have to do with maternal care? All of you women out there, mothers, I think we call them, don't we, Mr. Producer? Who are taking, I assume, maternal care. What does that even mean, that phrase? Do you know? Does it mean women caring for babies, women caring for their mothers, whatever? What does it have to do with DEI? Go ahead. Let's listen to this.
2: An attack on DEI to recognize diversity, equity, and inclusion is an attack by definition on maternal care, including the need to protect black women in connection with their pregnancy, childbirth, and postpartum care.
0: It has nothing to do with that, you dense moron. They're trying to find out a hook, anything. It doesn't even make any sense. DEI is an attack on black women in connection with their pregnancy, childbirth, and postpartum care? What's that to do with it? Nothing to do with it. Go ahead.
2: These are the facts.
0: What are you talking about? Really, I don't understand. Go ahead.
2: At stake in this moment as it relates to these midterms?
0: It's at stake at this moment. DEI is it involves maternal care. It's at stake in this moment. Nobody knows what the hell she's talking about because she doesn't know. But there she is with El Sayed. You see, Jew hatred and anti-Semitism is really in big. It's in with the Democrat Party, like Marxism and Islamism, and it's in with the woke right. R-E-I-C-H, we know who they are. They're the scum of the earth, too. That's right. It's in with all of that. Go ahead.
2: Who occupies...
0: All right, that's enough. We'll be right back.
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13: All right, let's go to Joseph Keslow, or Kelso, rather, Washington State. The great KEDO. Go right ahead, please.
16: Yes, Mark. About the parts from the military, the sensitive parts being in Hong Kong. Yeah. I do not understand why they're using the UPS to deliver the parts when they're top secret. Why are they not using military personnel, military planes and equipment?
13: Well, I don't know the answer to that, but it seems very weird to me too, particularly the most secretive of parts and so forth and so on. Maybe there's more to this transport that we know that is secure, but this is just a complete screw up. And then when you read that over 5 years there've been many parts that have been lost. I mean, I don't understand this at all, to be quite frank. And you know, when people keep wanting more and more government for government run health care, we see what's going on in Canada. People, you've got euthanasia going on up there. More and more government-run healthcare all over the world, how horrible it is, and people are migrating towards this stuff. It's a government that loses $250 billion a year. It's a government that can't keep track of F-35 parts. I mean, we got a problem. We got a problem because even under the best of presidents, even under the best of administrations, it's so massive, it's so big, and I hope Xi's enjoying his dinner in his stay, don't you?
16: Yeah, I realize it's not possible for them to try to divert Xi Jinping from returning to China because diplomatic and everything, and you do not want...
13: Yeah, well, I'll tell you what, I would have behind the scenes. I mean, he said he's not coming, basically, if we give the Taiwanese the military equipment that they purchased. I think what we could have easily said is, well, guess what? You're not coming until you give us our parts back.
16: Very, yes. And also, I think Trump could put a little leverage by saying, okay, you want to keep selling products here in the United States, we could stop all commerce.
13: Well, I don't know if he's up to do that right now in front of a midterm where we got all kinds of problems and half of our drugs come from over there. I don't think that's possible. But there are other things short of that I think are possible. All right, my brother. Good call. Thank you, sir. You know, I want you to think about something, folks. A young woman discovers she's pregnant. She's scared and alone. Maybe she's been told that abortion is her only option. Typically, I'm afraid that happens. But what if instead of telling her to end that life, someone said, we will help you. You don't have to do this alone. We will embrace you. We will love you. 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Stand with Sanctuary of Hope and stand with the great Pastor John Hege and his fantastic ministry. And it is a fantastic ministry. All right, let's see here. Bear with me, America. Hold on one second. By tomorrow, my man will be here and help me with get this printer working properly. So it'll make a big difference. All right, let's see here. We got him. We only have a minute, I know, but there was something I was looking for. Let me get back to it. I don't think we have time for this. This Sunny Halston on The View yesterday was bragging that she was the holdout juror who spared New York City's 1991 butcher of Tompkins Square Park cannibal killer. The jury voted 11-1, and she was the one to not convict. And she was bragging about it on The View yesterday. I've got the audio. We don't have time to play it, but trust me on this. Bragging about it. Meanwhile, this poor guy on this other jury involving Clancy, he said, she's guilty as hell, and I'm holding out. I'm not going with the other 11 who are wanting to make social statements, and he's under attack. We salute our armed forces, police officers, firefighters, emergency personnel, ICE, our truckers, the men and women in Ukraine, the men and women in Iran, the men and women in Israel, and you, the American people. Thank God for you.
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23: From ABC News, I'm Dave Packard. One day after President Trump said he may annihilate the Islamic Republic if a deal isn't reached soon to end their nearly seven-month war, Iran's President Masoud Pezeshkian, through a translator, insisting that it is his country that is the victim of terrorism, and said Iran will keep its grip on the Strait of Hormuz, a critical waterway for oil shipments and so much more.
24: We cannot let some have free access and gain their interest from a waterway while at the same time using that waterway to impose their aggressions upon us.
23: But on the sidelines, chief envoys Steve Witkoff and Jared Kushner were seen meeting for about 3 hours with Iranian officials. Little is known about the discussions, but Jennifer Gavito, former State Department Deputy Assistant Secretary for Iran and Iraq under President Biden, called the move progress.
25: So even if an agreement is a long ways off, and I think it probably is, the fact that those talks are happening are likely to at least put off another round of escalatory behavior for the time being.
23: Iran plays into conversations about to begin between President Trump and China's President Xi Jinping, who arrived in the U.S. Wednesday evening ahead of talks in Washington. ABC's Mary Bruce.
26: One big question, will Trump try to convince President Xi to pressure Iran to make a deal? President Trump has said this war will end after the election, and certainly another critical issue for this summit, the rapid growth of AI and whether there's room for cooperation between the U.S. and China.
23: Disgraced movie mogul Harvey Weinstein sentenced again, this time to 15 years in prison, appearing before a judge in a wheelchair. On Wednesday, Weinstein was convicted of sexually assaulting a production assistant in 2006. He apologized to those he says he may have hurt, but again asserted his innocence. Weinstein's 2020 conviction was overturned. You're listening to ABC News.
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2: Mississippi police are looking into the deaths of two Ole Miss students. ABC's Fotha Bube reports.
3: Police now racing to determine whether there's any link to kratom, a popular herbal supplement that can act as both a stimulant and an opioid. Investigators say packages from a retail store were found at each scene. Investigators say they do not have confirmed information indicating that kratom or any other substance was a contributing factor in either death.
2: A former NFL star looks to avoid prison time with a new deal on his attempted murder charge.
4: Antonio Brown faced up to 30 years in prison if he was convicted of attempted murder for allegedly firing shots at a man outside of a Miami boxing match last year. His attorney, Mark Ilar, said Brown would have succeeded in a defense based on Florida's Stand Your Ground law, but the prosecution's offer was too good to turn down. He says the charge will be reduced and Brown will only serve probation. He'll appear in court September 30th. Brown was extradited from Dubai, where he traveled after the shooting. Brian Clark, ABC News.
2: A Tennessee judge granted Dolly Parton's estate a temporary restraining order against the late singer's nephew, Brian Seaver, and his private security company after the estate accused Seaver of threatening to commit violence and destroy his aunt's legacy in court filings. Seaver has called the order and his firing a publicity stunt. The next hearing is scheduled for October 7th. Dave Packer, ABC News.
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31: 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Gary McNamara and Eric Hurley talk about everything from politics to social issues and news of the day. Whether you're up late or you're just starting your day, welcome to the show from the Relief Factor Studios. 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
32: All across America, we are Red Eye Radio. He is Eric Hurley and I'm Gary McNamara. Welcome. Two things to start off the show before we get to the meat and potatoes, mm-hmm. high-carb content of the show.
33: Mm-hmm.
32: First off, heard yesterday driving into work, and I saw this over the last couple of days on X. It was all over the place.
33: Yeah.
32: You know, the worst songs of all time. And so you know what the worst song it was in that one particular poll? I mean, who knows how legitimate it is, whatever. I mean,
33: right.
32: It's all mm-hmm. subjective, but the worst song was We Built This City, Starship.
34: Oh, yeah. These were the worst songs to go number one.
32: Is that? Oh, okay. Yeah. Worst songs to go number one.
34: Yeah,
32: okay.
34: Yeah,
32: okay.
34: Yeah.
32: That.
34: And I saw that meme, yeah.
32: And so driving into work and I hear a commercial, using that song. It said, "We built this for comfort." And it was it quilted northern quilted toilet paper?
34: Well,
32: I'm not kidding you. I burst out.
34: If you're going to build anything for comfort, that's going to be it, right?
32: I know. I just burst out laughing.
34: Seriously.
32: And the other thing is, I've done things in my life that I consider heart stopping. All right. Mm-hmm. For example, when I went up with the Thunderbirds, in an F-16.
34: Mm-hmm.
32: You know, when I sat there and looked into the mouth of Mount St. Helens and hiked the mud flows, when I flipped and crashed the race car at Texas Motor Speedway, you know, some of the things I've done, you know, being in the international sailing race, crewing for them because I knew the best sailor in the world at that point, and he did business with the radio station that I worked at. All great stuff. Nothing compared to yesterday.
34: Mm-hmm.
32: I'm getting my echocardiogram,
34: mm-hmm.
32: and, you know, they're doing it. They got the thing on your chest, the ultrasound, whatever.
34: Yeah.
32: I'm like, I wonder if I can see it. So I turned my head, and it was right there. There's my heart beating.
34: Yeah.
32: Most amazing thing ever. Most amazing thing. And then they colorized it so you can see both chambers. You can see the non-oxygen blood, which they call blue blood, which really is not blue.
34: Mm-hmm.
32: But they put the color blue on it to show the difference.
34: Right.
32: And so I can see the blood flowing through my heart. Now, I'm watching this not realizing it's in real time in my heart, and it took about, and it's my heart. And it took me about 10 seconds, and I went, oh, my God, that's my heart in real time. That's what's going on right now. Blew me away. Absolutely blew me away.
34: Yeah.
32: And all I could think is life, intelligent design, all that stuff.
34: Yeah.
32: Because you're just like, how the hell does that thing keep on going?
34: Yeah.
32: It was really one of the most incredible moments of my life, watching your own heartbeat and the blood actually pump, you know, in and out of your heart. That was just mind-boggling to me. It just shows me how precious all life is. That's what it actually did. I went, wow, my God, life is precious.
34: Yeah, I remember seeing the first couple of ultrasounds of babies.
32: Oh, I can imagine that. Yeah. That has to be mind-blowing.
34: And it wasn't somebody who I knew that was pregnant. I would just walk into strangers having these ultrasounds. I just thought I'd just walk into the room, check it out.
32: He's creepy.
34: And, I thought, why not? knock, knock.
32: You also, you almost did a Beavis there. It was sort of like a...
0: that looks like a baby.
32: Beavis would do something like that.
0: And an ultrasound. Let's go see it.
34: My son...
0: Fire.
34: Pulled his... So he's in the ultrasound. He takes his hand, which is down by his side. He's still in the womb. Takes his hand down by his side, pulls it up. It's pointed like a gun. I couldn't tell any of the liberal doctors this. Pointed like a gun, and then puts it back in his holster. I still have that. I still have that ultrasound. And I thought, all right, he's going to have to be one of those, like, those trick shooters, you know, mm-hmm. where you go to a, I don't know where you even go these days to see one. Probably at the Fort Worth Stock Show. Probably the only place you could go. But I thought to myself, that's going to have to be his career. He has a pretty good shot. But then, I mean, just throughout the years with grandchildren, and from that point on, it was mostly like recordings. I wasn't actually in the room.
32: Mm-hmm.
34: And so then, like, watching when the twins were born, we're at a trade show downtown Dallas. My daughter goes into labor, and then I have to leave. You have to stay behind and do some work there at the trade show.
32: I'll never forget that. Yeah,
34: and it was that was in August of 2006. They just turned 20.
32: Wow,
34: last month, and so twins, and they put them in the same glass bassinet, facing each other,
32: oh.
34: as they wheeled them out of delivery down to the nursery. and they were talking to each other. They were already vocalizing. They both were vocalizing. And I think they were saying, this is the guy that has all the money. But I have the video from one of my old phones.
32: Oh, gosh, no, they're liberals?
34: Yeah, right. This is that guy up there filming us. He's the one with all the money. I had this in one of my old phones, and it's one of the most amazing things that you'll see. But, yeah, you think of things like intelligent design and how things work. I've had, I don't know how many MRIs over the years. One MRI I had was head to toe, and it was over 6 hours long. And good thing that my left ear is almost deaf, because that noise probably would have gotten to me, but it didn't for some reason. Maybe because I was in a heavy metal band and the noise I created mm-hmm. in my band was worse than an MRI, quite frankly. You look at the images that they pull, you know, with today's technology and what they can do and the tests that they can do. And it's amazing. Well, watching them work with my dad last week, you know, it's amazing. And they were, all of the doctors were incredible because he's, you know, so far, he's not had any cognitive issues. And so he's aware of everything going on at the moment. He's aware of all of his meds that he has to take. And, you know, he's been battling cancer since November of 22. And all of these things, but it's, you know, he's like on it, but I'm freaking out over the technology, but also the ability of the body to heal. I've had a lung collapse and then it heals. In my case, it healed itself. I mean, with help from doctors, but I mean, no surgery was required. The tissue healed. And thank goodness I'm a non-smoker. And they told me that repeatedly. But those things, when you look at that, how your body heals, how your body responds, even in later years, you think, my gosh.
32: Was that a shot at me?
34: You know,
32: in later years?
34: In much, much, much, much later years. No, but I mean, it's, you know, you think about that. Think about where, like, what you've put your body through, all of us, you know, well, at varying degrees, whether it's injuries. You mentioned the things that you've done in terms of the adrenaline kick. For me, it was getting on a bull. It wasn't so much the adrenaline as it was the earth coming up to meet my face so quickly.
32: When you rode a bull?
34: Yeah, when I rode a bull.
32: I've never done that, and I will never do that.
34: Well, I never should have done it. My buddy Eddie talked me into it. We trained for, it must have been, I don't know, an hour, but a full hour. But you think about all the dumb things we've done over the years, but all the things you do to, the human body goes through even without any kind of, like, severe injury. But then, you know, you think about disease, whatever it might be, and injury and all of that, and the ability to heal. When I was, who was it? Somebody, I think it was the wide right for San Francisco, and they said he's going to be out for 10 weeks for the 49ers. He's going to be out for 10 weeks because of surgery. 10 weeks? If you operate.
32: You said the wide right?
34: Yeah. I think was it wide right or wide receiver? Wide receiver.
32: Wide receiver.
34: Wide receiver, yeah. Wide right. I'm thinking of the Super Bowl.
32: You're thinking the Bills and Norwood here?
34: I'm thinking of Bills and Norwood. Wide right. The wide receiver. And he's going to be out for 10 weeks. And I'm thinking 10 weeks for surgery? No. 10 weeks? And it's because, first of all, I thought about that Canadian story that we did, the waiting list in Canada.
32: Yeah.
34: Well, athletes have their, I mean, they have their own medical system. You know, these professional athletes have to.
32: Oh, yeah. They've got their own doctors.
34: You know, their own doctors, their own medical facility to take care of all of that because they need the players back on the field.
32: And what got to me was, you know, once I set up and I was talking, you know, to the, you know, the technicians that were just, that were great. And I just said, that was amazing. That's the most amazing thing that's ever happened to me in my life, watching my own heartbeat and watching the blood flow through it.
34: Mm-hmm.
32: And by the way, everything's fine. It was just routine scanning at my age. There was, you know, so just so people know. And I just said, and I'm just sitting here thinking, I almost died at birth. mm-hmm. lungs collapsed. Mm-hmm. My lungs collapsed when I was born, and I had a hernia at the same time. They didn't think I was going to make it, the first day that I was born. So seeing a heart pump, and this Sunday I turned 71 to yeah. watch it and think about it, and then tell them, you know, about my dad being 100 years old and a heart pumping for 100 years and 5 months. And you just, how incredible that is, just life. I was almost lost for words. It was just a thing like, my God, the human body is a damn miracle.
5: Yeah.
32: It really, when you think about it, it really, really is. So that was it was one of the best days of my life yesterday, even before they gave me the results. And mm-hmm. of course, my cardiologist said, if there's anything wrong, we'll give you a call. So I'm out doing long work. I come back in. There's a call. Yeah. And, you know, then I'm reading the message. We need to talk to you right now. I'm like, oh, no, they said they're only going to call if there's a problem. Otherwise, I'll see him at the follow-up meeting. And I call back. They go, oh, just wanted to let you know. Everything's fine.
5: Yeah.
32: You're fine. I'm like,
5: yeah.
32: Oh, God. But that, like, minute there before, you know, when I was calling back, actually, I was still fine because I knew my heart was, I knew it was fine. But that was all good stuff. But we do have, with all the bad news you're hearing about Republicans and everything, we do have some good news.
5: Yeah?
32: Right, yep.
5: Okay.
32: Ready for this?
5: Sure.
32: We'll start with good news.
5: Right.
32: You guys are just all negative on everything. No, we just report what's going on.
5: Yeah. Also, shut up.
32: Yes. Even amid voter frustration over the economy and the Iran war, Republicans remain more popular than Democrats heading into Election Day, according to a new NBC poll. Republicans wow. have a net favorability rating 8 points higher than Democrats, according to the latest NBC News poll.
5: Okay. All right.
32: The GOP is viewed favorably by 36% and unfavorably by 49%, while Democrats fare even worse, 29% favorable and 50% unfavorable.
5: Hmm. Now, let's hope that this is one time that NBC gets their poll right.
32: By the way, that's 7 points, not eight.
5: Okay.
32: They said eight. That's seven. With pollsters predicting President Donald Trump's party is in trouble, the poll raises an obvious question. Why aren't Democrats benefiting more from voter dissatisfaction? Jeff Horwitt, a Democrat pollster whose firm Hart Research Associates helped conduct the NBC News survey, acknowledged that the Democratic Party remains in a terrible position as a brand nationally. Well, I mean, it's because, you know, look, it's because the things that they believe are so insane, and that sits in the back of people's minds.
5: Yeah.
32: People are worried about the economy, and that's the whole thing. That's why I can't predict this kind of election. Well, I don't really predict elections because each one is unique in its own way.
5: Right.
32: Because the economy is killing, and it's prices. And I saw Republicans right. out there yesterday. But the latest prediction for the GDP is 5.1%. Why aren't we talking about the great economic news? Because every time you bring it up, people, and you say the economy's doing great, people say mine isn't. So every time you bring up the good news, Biden did the same thing. But this is great, and this is great. And we said it back then. The only thing that matters is prices. That's mm-hmm. it. Mm-hmm. If it was, I don't think the Iran war would lose the Republicans in November if it wasn't for prices.
5: Right.
32: I don't think it would, because I think most right. people understand about, you know, Iran. But it's the prices. On the Democrat side, it's the insanity. For example, on the radical transgender movement yesterday, the hearings that they had again. No Democrat showed.
5: No.
32: No questions, no witnesses, nothing. They know they can't argue the point. It's the most misogynist thing I've ever seen in my lifetime covering politics from any political party. It's absolute hate for biological women. It's misogyny. It's women hatred, and they know they can't defend it, so they just don't show up.
5: Right.
32: And it's just, I mean, to me, it's just incredible. And then I think people understand also the identity politics, that they judge people by groups and not individuals. You see the things that they promote, destroying the Constitution, still defunding the police, defunding the military. and people look at it and go, my God, these people are nuts.
34: Well,
32: and
34: so there's that's a great problem.
32: There's a great debate going on, even though we don't think the Republicans are doing great on the economy.
34: Well, where's
32: these people are crazy. Would they actually improve it or not?
34: Where's the worst threat? The worst threat is Democrats getting power again. And if they get power again, they're going to go bonkers, and they're going to do it fast. They'll do everything they can to pack the court. They'll do everything they can to implement as much as they can
32: The DSA. It'll be tough to pack the court because they can't do that for...
34: Well, that's what I'm saying. Yeah. They're going to make every effort to move in that direction. They're going to make every effort to do the entire DSA list. Yeah. Now, they can't do that without, again, doing away with the Constitution.
32: And then they're going to go after Trump because they're going to try to impeach him again. People say, well, why would they do it? The DSA doesn't want to do it.
34: But those are their promises.
32: I believe they will do it. And I believe they will do it because...
34: I'm talking about what I was saying. Yeah.
32: These
34: are their promises of what is each side promising? Right now, the GOP isn't delivering, but what is the left promising to do? Those promises become threats very quickly. And I think that's a problem, and that's the reason the Democrats aren't benefiting more from what's going on with the GOP. The GOP's got to get it in order, but too late for the midterm.
32: Yeah, it's too late. Yeah, it's too late.
34: We'll see what they do for 28.
32: Yep.
34: But you can't fix what's going on with the left.
32: We are Red Eye Radio.
34: Brought to you by Hotshot Secret.
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32: We are Red Eye Radio. He's Eric Carlin. I'm Gary McNamara. Welcome and good morning. An explanation of the polls. We got to do this every election season. And after some of the response that I know that I got here in the last day, we'll bring that up again. Plus, the president and Iran again. Here we go. China also all on the way.
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32: And he is Eric Carlin. I'm Gary McNamara. Download our Red Eye Radio app today, and you can listen when you choose. You know, yesterday we looked at some of the polling numbers out there. We looked at some polling numbers that actually are positive for Republicans to start the show.
34: Mm-hmm.
32: And, of course, yesterday when we were talking about the polling numbers and the challenges the Republicans face, the first thing that, we got, even after we said, look, it doesn't matter whether I believe the polls or you believe the polls. It's the fact that Republicans believe those polls and apparently their own internal polls are showing the same thing. That's why they're acting like they're acting. We do not create the polls. We have never said that the polls are completely accurate. We said if you look at, because we know that's ridiculous, we said if you look at all of the polls, though, from Republican to Democrat, and they all seem to be moving in one direction, that's something that you should be concerned about, either in a positive or a negative way.
34: Mm-hmm.
32: And it doesn't matter. I mean, people hear what they want to hear. You guys promoting these fake polls? We're not promoting anything. We're telling you what the polls say and how the Republicans are responding to them and the stories from Republicans and the things that they're doing just you know, weeks before the midterm are an indication that they agree with the polls. So it doesn't matter, as I said yesterday, and I just wish sometimes people would actually listen to what we say and not what they think we say, is the fact that it doesn't matter whether I believe in the polls or you believe in the polls, or whether you say, I've never been polled before. So it doesn't matter whether we believe that or not, or whatever, you know, thing you want to say that to try to convince people that polls are not accurate. They may not be, but it's how the people that are running for office and the party, that either party, how they respond at that particular point, and whether what they say matches what the polls say. That's what we bring to you.
1: Yeah.
32: So just wanted to make that, you know, very, very, very simple, because that's not complicated, and it's not us. We don't really make many predictions, and when we do, that's because it's so slam dunk. But I don't know what's going to happen in this election. I don't know. Well, as the NBC poll said, and what we have found out, too, people agree with polls that agree with their opinion. And they disagree with polls that doesn't agree with their opinions. They don't really know, you know, how the poll was done.
34: Right.
32: It's just like, well, I don't believe polls if they don't agree with me.
34: Mm-hmm. Right.
32: So there you go.
34: All right.
32: So but the latest NBC poll says the Republicans remain more popular than Democrats overall favorability. But is that what's going to change the election? Will it be the actual issues? Will it be the economy? Will it be the fact of the Democrats, the public believes, are bat soup crazy on the issues?
34: Well, you know, there's the problem is that the Democrats have is that, who was it, Ron White? You can't fix stupid. You can't fix crazy when it's gone this far. When it comes to the economy, I don't know if people are willing to hold out more or longer for hope when it comes to pricing. But is the holdout for pricing a better choice than going with what you know is absolute radical?
32: And you really believe, this is the thing for independents, do independents really believe that if the Democrats get into power, that what they believe, which is socialism and even more taxation and more spending, is going to get you where you want to get? Now, we have said that the public, for the most part, looks at the president in power and blames them for the economy, if it's good or if it's bad. And as we've stated, you can't ignore prices because that's people's own personal, economy. But when the Republicans say, look at the insane inflation that started during the Biden administration, there's a significant portion of people that remember that. They remember inflation at, you know, 9%. So will they say, all right, let's give the Republicans a couple more years, on this because the Democrats are crazy? We'll get to some of the audio cuts from the hearing yesterday from women that are like, my God, what in the hell's going on?
34: Yeah.
32: You know, with Democrats, why won't they protect women? And we've always stated that there is a benchmark there. You know, the Democrats will say, well, they keep bringing it up. It's not really an issue at all. They keep bringing it up in order to hide the economy. Well, some may. We don't. We bring it up for one reason and one reason only. If you are not willing at all to be a critical thinker, to look at something that is so clear, it's so self-evident to people what a woman is and a man is, and you refuse to do it when you can't define a woman, when you promote hate, absolute misogyny towards biological women, threatening them. When the whole argument from the left is so bat soup crazy on an issue like this if it's a nothing burger for the Democrats, if they believe that it's something that Republicans are using just in order to hide the bad economic situation. And that's not true, because people know the Republicans have been against this for a significant period of time.
34: Hmm.
32: But if you're willing to hold an opinion there that is so destructive, so hateful, and you won't back off on it, and you know it's the wrong opinion because you don't have a member of Congress that's willing to talk about it and be put under cross-examination as to why they believe

0: Does anyone believe that's going to change and they're going to pull back and go the opposite direction? They would have to go back the opposite direction for years for people to gain trust in them. They're losing their own for a reason, because their promises, while they may never happen, they're going to keep aiming for. And they will do anything and everything along the way to get one step closer to accomplishing their goals. So there are the two sides. The promises made from the left send our society into chaos. The promises made from the right, a little bit of overshooting, under-delivering, and can be fixed if the party knows what it's doing. And if they don't, then politically they'll see the fallout from that. The question is, where does the independent put their bet?
1: And you actually see it right now, especially on the economy and prices and tariffs. You have now, because Republicans believe they may lose the midterm, they're looking at this saying, we shouldn't do this. You've got, Rand Paul now told Newsmax he plans on running in 28. I started thinking, what's going to be a year from now? Because a year from now, you'll actually have the primary debates will have started already.
0: Yeah, yes.
1: By the time we get to late September.
0: Right.
1: Sometimes they start as early as August or
0: right.
1: early September.
0: Right.
1: Where you have the early debates.
0: Yeah.
1: Well, that means you may have DeSantis, you have Cruz, you have Rand Paul.
0: Mm-hmm.
1: What do they have all in common? They actually believe in fiscal conservatism. They disagree with where this administration has gone. Mm-hmm. So those voices are already out there, especially on economics, because that's the problem that Republicans really have. Republicans don't have the problem on the social issues at all.
0: No.
1: It's simply inflation. That's it.
0: Right.
1: And what have you done to lower prices versus prices still rising? And as has been brought up, it's cumulative. So if you have 3% inflation now, it's different than 3% because it's cumulative over everything over the last 6 years. People still feel it. But that's it for Republicans when you think about it. Not that I agree with the Republicans on everything else, but that's really it. If you don't have that on the issues, on all the major issues that where the DSA is going and where the Democratic Party is going, it's landslide numbers in favor of Republicans.
0: Yes.
1: When you get
0: right.
1: to the actual issues
0: right.
1: and say, what do you think about this issue?
0: Right.
1: And that's been the frustrating thing for us. Sitting here is we saw this coming, not because we're smart.
0: It was inevitable.
1: But it's just knowing basic economics and how things actually work in the real world and not practicing tribalism, not saying, well, this person can defy economics because I'm tribal and I love him. Mm-hmm. I'm sorry, it doesn't cut it in the real world.
0: Right.
1: Your name doesn't matter in the real world. Your party doesn't matter in the real world.
0: Your actions matter.
1: Yeah, your actions. That's it.
0: And the promise of what the left would do in terms of actions.
1: And I believe, by the way, I believe them.
0: Mm. Oh, no, they are to be believed.
1: Why would you be so bat soup crazy, so bizarre, so racist, so misogynist? You know, with the anti-Semitism, identity politics, the radical transgender movement. Why would you be so crazy on issues that the American public has landslide numbers against what you believe and keep promoting it if you didn't believe in it?
0: There's a reason that Sunny Hostin came out and said she's for the insanity defense. In fact, was a holdout juror in a major case years ago.
1: Yeah.
0: She admitted that. And I thought to myself, yeah, I believe that.
1: Yeah.
0: I believe that.
1: You know, look at the lesbian bar in Massachusetts, if you want to see where liberalism has taken people
0: right.
1: in this country.
0: Look at what's going on in kids' schools. Look at what they yeah. want to do put in front of your children.
1: Yep. And then lie about it.
0: And then lie about it.
1: That's what the ACLU does.
0: And then have the media lie about
1: yeah.
0: it to no end. And anytime that someone comes in and tries to build a newsroom with actual journalists, they're the enemy.
1: The ACLU, in their ad, I've talked about this. The others, they want to ban books.
0: Yeah.
1: No, they want age-appropriate material for children.
0: Right.
1: They're not banning books. They're trying to make it sound like you're banning books from adults. We've always

0: censored what our children see.
1: Right. Yes.
0: We've always done that.
1: Right.
0: Age appropriate.
1: Right.
0: Let them grow up.
1: Right.
0: And they try to twist it, as the ACLU does, to raise money by stating that the other side wishes to ban books. And it's the number one thing that they hit you with in that ad to raise money.
1: Yep. Yep.
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0: We are Red Eye Radio. He's Eric Carly, and I'm Gary McNamara. And Eric, the crazy stories keep coming out every single day. In fact, we got three of them coming up. We've talked about two of them. One, the Nicole Hannah Jones story about sending her daughter to a public school.
1: Yeah.
0: And then her daughter being furious because she didn't have the basic skills, and she could have gone if she had the choice, because the parents are rich, to send her. Nicole Hannah Jones wrote the 1619 project for the New York Times, which was bogus and based on lies and everything. It's been severely criticized. And so she sent her child to a public school in order to help the public schools, and her daughter was furious at her because she didn't get an education. They kept passing her, and she didn't have the minimum qualifications. When she went to go to another high school, she had to go to private tutoring. That's how bad off it was.
1: Yeah.
0: And then the Boston Globe lesbian bar story that we talked about, and then my favorite, the Palestinian Rachel Dolezal.
1: Yeah.
0: A woman who claimed to be part black and Arab in order to promote her anti-Israel, anti-Semitism, turned out to being white and Jewish.
1: Yeah.
0: Who was privileged and rich.
1: Yes.
0: Very successful, had privilege and wealth. The only thing that would have made it better, and we'll get into the specifics of it, is I thought when I first read the story, it was Rachel Dolezal that she had gone.
1: The actual Rachel Dolezal.
0: The actual Rachel Dolezal for a second. I go, no, wait a minute. No, is that it? And it wasn't, but still, how crazy.
1: It is.
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22: From ABC News, I'm Dave Packer. Chinese President Xi Jinping kicked off a high-profile state visit to Washington, receiving a rare plainside welcome Wednesday night from President Trump.
23: Big things, of course, on the agenda, talking about trade and tariffs, Taiwan, the issue of AI, artificial intelligence, and also Iran. And this is going to be a big question about what pressure, if any, the president pushes on China because of the issue with Iran as Iran's biggest trading partner and the purchaser of Iranian oil.
22: ABC's Karen Travers on Capitol Hill.
24: I would have suggested the president not invite Xi Jinping to Washington for such a lavish welcome.
22: Lawmakers like Republican Senator Roger Wicker urging President Trump to confront Xi directly over China's rapid military buildup and ongoing human rights abuses. At the UN General Assembly, Iranian President Masoud Pezeshkian struck an incredibly defiant tone following threats from the Trump administration, stating explicitly that Iran will not bend the knee to the U.S.
25: We have proven that we're not afraid of fighting, of war, a war that is defensive in nature. And we will stand in defense of our beloved Iran, our homeland, until our last breath.
22: Flock Safety CEO was a no-show for a Senate hearing on the surveillance industry. The Senate wanted to put the spotlight on what happens behind those roadside cameras as neighborhoods across the country push back in both red and blue states, citing privacy concerns. Senator Dick Durbin, ranking member, Judiciary Subcommittee on Crime and Counterterrorism, insisted that there must be a path to constitutional use of these cameras.
26: We've got to find a way to balance in America privacy and security. I think there is a balance. Congress needs to lead the way.
22: Automated license plate readers are at the heart of these lawsuits and criminal charges alleging police officers have misused the technology to track people in their personal lives. You're listening to ABC News.
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22: A fiery crash during a training flight in the north of Wales. ABC chief foreign correspondent Ian Pannell has more from London.
2: A dramatic escape in the skies over Britain. Two Royal Air Force pilots ejecting from their plane. The out-of-control fast jet trailing smoke and flames as it plummeted to the ground, exploding in a massive fireball.
22: Those pilots managed to safely float to the ground and were treated for minor injuries. An Idaho mystery could lead to a possible break in a Chicago cold case.
3: On December 4th, 1982, a man was found dead in a church in Boise. For 43 years, he's only been known as the Unknown Wanderer. But now Ada County Sheriff's detectives say they have finally identified that man as Dr. Matthew Francis Bitkowski. He died of self-inflicted cyanide poisoning. Earlier in 1982, seven people were killed in the Chicago area after taking Tylenol capsules that had been laced with cyanide. The sheriff says while they cannot place Bitkowski in Chicago as being the Tylenol killer, they did find photos of him in Chicago and a hand-drawn map of Chicago. Detective Tim Cooper says questions remain.
4: Our office may have identified some possible connection between Dr. Bitkowski and the 1982 events.
3: Alex Stone, ABC News.
22: After Treasury yields spiked in price, all three major indices suffered losses Wednesday, including the Dow Jones Industrial Average, which lost more than 350 points. Dave Packer, ABC News.
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16: 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Gary McNamara and Eric Hurley talk about everything from politics to social issues and news of the day. 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From the Relief Factor Studios, this is Red Eye Radio.
0: All across America, I'm Gary McNamara. He's Eric Hurley. Hi. We are Red Eye Radio.
1: Welcome.
0: All right, so here we go. I mean, there were really just this week. We're not even to Friday yet.
1: No, we're not.
0: And three of the most craziest stories just to show you where liberalism is going.
1: Yeah.
0: New York Post had this. Also, I guess Philadelphia Inquirer is doing a lot of research on this.
1: Mm-hmm.
0: A woke anti-Israel teacher and activist who claimed to be part black and Arab has been dubbed the Palestinian Rachel Dolezal. Remember, Rachel Dolezal was part of the NAACP and pretended she was black.
1: Right.
0: Put on blackface.
1: Yes.
0: Excuse me. Bronze face, I guess, is the more accepted.
1: Yeah.
0: Accepted.
1: Yes.
0: This is a different woman who was dubbed the Palestinian Rachel Dolezal after she was outed for being white, a white Jewish woman who hid her privileged identity as she led anti-Semitic protest. Hannah Gunn, a Philadelphia teacher, was forced to confess she was a white woman of significant privilege and wealth after fellow leftist activists grew suspicious of her background and confronted her about it. She said, quote, I lied about my identity and I've been lying for years. I have no Palestinian or Tunisian heritage, she wrote in her self-aggrandizing apology on Instagram. I am a white woman of significant privilege and wealth. Anyone who supported me was manipulated and should not be judged as a result of their support for me. A staunch figure in the far-left activist circles in Philadelphia, Hannah Gunn portrayed herself as a mixed-race woman with black and Palestinian heritage. In reality, she is white. And get this. She is white and Israeli, according to friends.
1: Yes.
0: That's the best part of it.
1: Right.
0: Gunn has been a ringleader for anti-Semitic, anti-Israel protests based in Philadelphia public schools, according to a local watchdog group who branded Philadelphia's leading anti-Semite on a mobile billboard parked outside the school where she worked. One of Gunn's former classmates at the University of Pennsylvania said she was known in college as a self-proclaimed white Jewish woman with family in the occupied West Bank, the Philadelphia Inquirer posted. I watched her sudden transformation after she returned to Philly from the Peace Corps in Rwanda. She was clearly making herself look darker using makeup and fake tan and speaking using African-American vernacular English, the classmate said.
1: Oh, my God.
0: In one video from December of 2025, she used, as they call it, black scent.
1: Okay.
0: So, which means you're trying to sound, you're trying to sound in your own mind black. I don't know how you sound black.
1: Yeah, I'm not sure how that works, right. but which is a whole other level of racism coming from a what she calls herself a privileged white woman.
0: Yep.
1: When you start this whole thing, by the way, the Rachel Dolezal goes back to 2015. Isn't that insane?
0: Are you kidding me? Yeah. 11 years?
1: Yeah. And
0: where the hell is the time?
1: No, it's crazy. So the people around you know, your family sees you. Did they not say anything? What was the relationship with, in terms of her family, with her friends, the people who knew her from before? The one classmate who's spoken out about it, who's quoted in one or two of the stories, who described it. But beyond that, don't you have to go home? And doesn't your family know?
0: Oh, and this is the more of the interesting things of it. She frequently referenced family in Palestine,
1: right,
0: including a grandfather who was revealed to have been born in Baltimore,
1: yeah,
0: the Philadelphia Inquirer reported,
1: yeah,
0: citing a document compiled by the Philly-Palestinian Coalition. The PPC, as they call it, said, as a teacher of predominantly black youth, she's gained the trust of young people on the basis of a sense of shared oppression. This is when they were backing her.
1: Mm-hmm.
0: She has served as a mentor to at least one young white person who was manipulated by Hannah on the basis of her fake identity.
1: Mm-hmm.
0: Her access to vulnerable people, especially black youth, is deeply concerning given her pattern of lying and manipulation. By the way, that's all that side does is lie and manipulate.
1: Right.
0: And they're accusing her of lying and manipulation.
1: Right.
0: She also successfully solicited money by claiming she was broke because of sending cash to her relatives in Palestine, according to the PPC.
1: Mm.
0: In reality, much of her family still lives in Israel, according to the National Inquirer. The Philadelphia Inquirer. She also grew up with remarkable privilege. Her father is a noted tax lawyer who previously worked for the Treasury Department, and her $1.8 million family home is in Falls Church, Virginia, the second wealthiest suburb in the nation. Gahn appeared to bolster claims about her race with subtle disguises. Critics accused her of wearing bronzer and other makeup to appear darker. Also, she had huge golden hoop earrings and clawed acrylic fingernails.
1: Okay. All right.
0: Gahn also spoke with what stunned critics called a black scent, which was audible across her numerous preachy Instagram videos where she lectured about racism and imperialism, all from her supposedly personal experience. Wow. But all those were gone in her apology video. No accents, no black lingo to be heard.
1: Well,
0: her hoop earrings, however, remained.
1: So we know what prompted Rachel Dolezal. She was confronted by a reporter. It was, I remember the video. She goes, "I don't know what you're saying. I don't know what you're talking about. I don't know." And then she goes, "I got to go." She basically walked away from the reporter. What prompted this?
0: The two groups, she was outed.
1: Okay.
0: After a showdown with members of two local activist groups, the Racial Justice Organizing Committee and the Philly Educators for Palestine, members met with Hannah and questioned her about her background on Thursday, last Thursday.
1: Okay.
0: And after an hour of discussion, she finally admitted she lied.
1: All right.
0: We asked her to publicly acknowledge that she is a white woman of Jewish heritage and an Israeli settler family, the organization said, adding they were stunned, saddened, and angered by this betrayal. Here's the point. If she had just come out and said, "I hate Israel, and I'm Israeli, and a woman of privilege.
1: I hate what they're doing, whatever.
0: I hate what they're doing." She would have had more clout within those organizations.
1: There are other people that fit that description,
0: right?
1: That have done that,
0: right,
1: over the years.
0: By the way, we are not agreeing with that. We're saying
1: that would have been acceptable to the left,
0: right? To the left would have loved that,
1: yeah.
0: She sees the problem with Israel.
1: Right. Wow.
0: You know?
1: But how do you think you're going to get away with that? How long do you think you can go and pull that off? Wow. They've got to make movies about these. Somebody's got to do a movie, it's hard to do a documentary because it'd have to be all recreations. Actually, maybe not if there's stuff still on social media available. But it's a further demonstration as to how batty they are. They could have accomplished, as you mentioned, actually had more leverage by saying, "Hey, I have an Israeli background and I'm against what the Israelis are doing." With the left, again, we're talking about credibility with the left.
0: I'm white, Jewish.
1: Yeah.
0: A person of privilege.
1: Mm-hmm.
0: Good God. It's like, I don't love how these people think, but it's extremely entertaining that you have to go out and I'm a person of privilege. What does that mean?
1: Yeah, what does that mean? By the way, I saw the house. One of the stories had a picture of the house, and I'm like, that's $1.8 million? Is that an old picture of the house?
0: Oh, really?
1: It says it's the house she grew up in, so I assume it's the same home?
0: Well, they say that her family home where she lives now is $1.8 million.
1: Okay.
0: I don't know if that's...
1: I thought it was the home she grew up in, so maybe it is two different homes. I don't know.
0: Well, maybe she'll have a future like Rachel Dolezal. Remember the story that came out? When did that story come out?
1: Well... Dolezal ended up writing a book and got on the Today Show with it.
0: Yeah. In May, yes, she's a certified sex coach, and she's an OnlyFans model.
1: Yeah, okay. Well, okay.
0: Am I too picky for my age?
1: Well,
0: ew. But what makes a person do that? I mean, that's my, that is the thing that I have my opinions, and I'm going to state my opinions no matter what.
1: Right.
0: Whoever thinks of, I'm going to bronze my skin. I'm going to, you know, well, Hillary does. I'm going to change my accent. Oh, AOC does.
1: Yeah.
0: By the way, if you're going to criticize her for the, I guess, black scent, mm-hmm. quote, black scent, mm-hmm. then you need to criticize Hillary for doing it on the left, and mm-hmm. you need to criticize AOC for doing the same thing.
1: Mm-hmm.
0: Can you imagine? Do you sit at home and practice and say, in order to have more impact here, I'm going to be speaking to a black church this week. I need to get the black scent down correctly.
1: Well,
0: my God.
1: I have to wonder, with the people closest to you, what are you telling them? When you come home and, I don't know, is she taking off makeup or does she ever take off the makeup? Do you just live it? Is that going to be your life? You just change your entire background. Your entire life.
0: Yeah.
1: Wow. I don't get it. I don't get it. You're the insanity for the left gets to the point of identity is such a big thing to them, they're willing to change their own to fake it.
0: Well, here's, and this is a serious question. Is it self-hatred? Have you convinced yourself the things beyond your control should make you hate and loathe yourself, that you believe that your image and your race and the way that you speak should be something else? Because when you see the misogyny of the radical transgender movement, when you see how feminism crumbled under it, one question I have to bring up is, I'll speak women specifically here, because in this case it's a woman, the Rachel Dolezal case is a woman, and all of the self-misogyny, the self-hatred of women in the radical transgender movement is coming from women leaders. You know, mm-hmm. we talked about Gloria Steinem when she died. We went, my God, how do you change?
1: Right.
0: Do you think then that you as a white woman should be full of self-hatred for things that are beyond your control? Because that's not a normal way of thinking, Eric. Things that are beyond your control. I mean, there's mental issues there. If you actually believe, I hate myself because of things beyond my control. I mean, have you ever spent 1 second? I've never really spent, you know, the only thing is, you know, at my age, now I look in there, I go, who's this old fart looking back at me.
1: Mm.
0: I mean, that's really about it.
1: Mm.
0: But I don't sit there and go, my skin, why is it this shade of white? Why can't it be a different shade of white? I hate myself. I hate my Irish heritage. I hate my blue eyes.
1: Well, can you imagine to the point that you want to change all of it? You're going to change everything head to toe and speak differently.
0: Yeah.
1: What the hell's going? Is there not a moment in your own mind where you go, okay, this is silly. This is stupid. This is insane.
0: I remember a couple of times when I first moved to Texas and threw out a couple of y'alls and went, oh, am I a poser?
1: Well, I'll tell you, you get me on a fishing boat and sometimes my Texas drawl will come out, but it's only because I want those crappie to be landing in my boat. But I mean, other than that, and I grew up here. I get this all the time. You sound like you're from Chicago. Or somewhere else.
0: I used to get it. I don't get it anymore, but I used to get, where's your New York City accent?
1: Yeah.
0: Not from New York City. Right. Or where's your New York accent?
1: Yeah.
0: People assume anybody from New York should have a New York City accent.
1: Well, yeah, people think that I should have a Texas drawl. You know, that me and Larry the Cable Guy should be hanging out. You know, but...
0: You, Larry, and,
1: yeah.
0: and Jeff Foxworthy.
1: Yeah.
9: If you don't speak with a Texas accent, you might be a redneck.
1: It's just, you know, it's just the, for me, I don't know how you go through that whole process. And then say, I'm going to do this every day.
0: The point of the what really, and to me, there's a great curiosity and fascination of it, how you get to the point of self-hatred of yourself from things that you have no control of.
1: Mm-hmm.
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11: Scheduled Thursday, the latest reopening of a southern port of entry for Mexican live cattle imports into the U.S.
12: USDA will open the Santa Teresa, New Mexico port of entry.
11: Agriculture Department Chief Economist Justin Benavides at this week's AgriPulse Kansas City Ag Outlook Forum said the St. Teresa port reopening follows a similar event at the Port of Douglas, Arizona the prior month. And at the Port of Douglas,
12: for the first month of opening, getting the New World screwworm protocol in place, moving cattle through, I know that the flow rate is slightly increasing every single week. So this is a positive story to getting cattle back into the system.
11: In addition, the state of New Mexico recently joined USDA's State Meat and Poultry Inspection Program, providing further enhancement of food safety in protecting our nation's livestock herds, wildlife, and domesticated animals from New World screwworm cases. I'm Rod Bain reporting for the U.S. Department of Agriculture in Washington, D.C.
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6: 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So, yeah, I mean, that was just one of the bizarre stories, many bizarre stories, but it really gets you into the mind. There's a ton of stories this week that attempt to get you into the mind of a liberal. You get into the mind, but it's just pure chaos.
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6: 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Ooh, welcome. Coming up in just a minute, more insanity from the left. 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
6: When we look at the insanity, and so many examples this week, and I didn't actually yesterday say, okay, what's all the insanity? It's just in my normal viewing of stories. Yesterday, I'm like, well, this is insane.
20: Yeah.
6: This is insane.
20: Yeah.
6: This is insane. Mm-hmm. You know, oh, my God, look, every story's insane. and, you know, we had talked about the Boston Globe story about the lesbian bar in Massachusetts that basically has gone to hell because the owners, they can't make money, and they've been that it's you had no choice. The rule is you have to wear a mask.
20: Yeah, right.
6: Because of COVID and people that are immune compromised, whatever. I don't know what that has to do with lesbians. I don't know of any study that's showing that lesbians are more immune compromised than anybody else.
20: Yeah, I haven't seen that data.
6: I didn't know.
20: I'm not sure that I've looked for that data, but I also have not seen that data.
1: And by the way, when we talked about the story the other day, and one of the comments from the commentator was, how do you drink?
20: You know,
1: with the mask on, somebody responded going, "You idiot, don't you understand? There are straw valve masks that exist out there." And someone went, when that's your passion, straw valved masks. And it showed like a valve in this. I don't know whether it was AI or whatever.
20: Yeah, right.
1: But it was hilarious.
20: Yeah.
1: It was just, but the entire story was just, it was almost as if you were reading from the Babylon Bee. And so, Rich Lowry, National Review, what's the best line in the Boston Globe lesbian bar story? He goes, the Boston Globe has an extraordinary story on a woke lesbian bar named Last Ditch that has a mandatory masking policy and has been hit by a backlash after choosing to make Saturdays mask optional. Read the whole thing, as they say, from the pronouns to the grievances of boutique identity groups to the overall insanity. There are so many good lines in this story that I thought I'd ask some of my colleagues to share their favorites. And he went, I'll go first. And this is actually from the story. But by the time the Last Ditch's monthly community meeting on September 11th, only one of its original founders, Jackie Madeline, was still involved. The other two have stepped back from their daily operations months before, Madeline said, citing various pressures and health issues. One had enrolled in clown school. He writes, the clown school thing is such an absurdist touch that if this were fiction, you'd think it was over the top.
20: Yeah.
1: Then he writes, commentator Charles Cook's favorite. One of the bar's critics spent the hours after the meeting posting furious Instagram stories about the owner and the bar. The owner, who uses she-they pronouns, had been shedding white they-them tears. He writes, the bar was not a safe environment, not interested in revolutionary praxis. And he goes, yes, the bar was not a great venue for the pursuit of revolutionaries. That's because it's a bar. And then Jeff Blar's comment, a patron wonders aloud about holding to get business back because business is dying. What are they going to do if we got to wear the mask?
20: Right.
1: Of holding a Lady Gaga theme night, but the bartender, Mixie, disagrees. Gaga is canceled. Gaga is Zionist. He goes, right there is gold.
6: That's like just incredible.
20: Everything about the story, I mean, all the way through, was pure insanity.
1: Just pure insanity. To the point where I had to keep going back, going, is this really a true story? Is this really a true story? The New York Post had it. Then I saw they referred to the Boston Globe. I'm like, okay. And the Boston Globe, the reference of Boston Globe. Okay, let me find it. This is a true story.
6: Wow!
20: Complete with clown school.
1: And then the story on Nicole Hannah-Jones.
20: Hmm.
1: You know, lead author of the New York Times 1619 Project, you know, about the Revolutionary War, which was so bogus.
20: Mm-hmm.
1: So many lies throughout it. But it was Mary Catherine Hamm, which she wrote yesterday. If you saw that on X.
20: Mm, yeah.
1: Because, you know, Nicole Hannah-Jones, I mean, her material is in schools.
20: Right.
1: And she prides herself as an educator who can direct education in this country.
20: Yeah.
1: And she's the one that, in order to do the right thing, sacrificed her daughter, really, to the teachers' unions, to failing schools. She could have given her daughter a better educational choice. She decided not to because of wokeism. As her child grew older, this goes back to 2015, 2016, her child grew older, got in furious fights. You mean you on purpose gave me a bad education? Her daughter confronted her, and she's all confused about it and realizes she might have done the wrong thing for her daughter. And Mary Catherine Hamm writes, when an expert in education so thoroughly demonstrates a jarring and near complete lack of expertise in the

0: Tokyo after the war was over. He was in when the war was still going on. Then they dropped the atomic bombs. Then he went to Tokyo, went in, and at 19 years of age, you know, went through basic training, got out. They made him a teacher at 19.
1: Yeah.
0: To teach all of the, you know, the mechanics, how to fix Jeeps and trucks and everything else. I realized my father was a teacher at 19, no experience. He goes, that was a great experience. He goes, it was great. And I always asked him, I said, well, what were you? You were private? He goes, no, because I was a teacher, they made me private first class. I go, who you were teaching? He goes, sergeants and higher.
1: Yeah.
0: And I said, did anybody pay attention to you? Did they mock you? And he goes, just the opposite. They had great respect for me. They didn't get on your case because you were so young, because our family looks young. And, you know, and my dad at 19 looked like he was four. And it's, they all respected him, and he was that good at doing it. So, and he was just a natural. I mean, he just, and he knew what he was talking about, because he tore apart his first engine probably when he was 14, 15 years old and put it back together again. So, you don't tell my father. Again, that goes back to, you give somebody a title and they believe they've got an instant infusion of brains.
1: Right.
0: And that, you know, that entire thing there, that don't you understand that education of your children is this incredibly complex path and narrative that you as a peasant wouldn't understand.
1: Mm-hmm.
0: And so he wasn't kicked out, but there was some words back and forth on that one. So
1: that I think attitude that still remains today with liberals in the school system.
0: Oh yeah,
1: that, you know, if anyone remembers Eric Swalwell, he was one of those in Congress that said it, that parents have no place in the classroom.
0: Oh yeah, I remember that. Yep,
1: and yep. You know that this is the attitude that's been there for a long, long time. But when those who had public office started talking about it in recent years, it gained more attention. And it was, we know better. COVID changed that.
0: Because
1: COVID changed that a great deal, because you saw parents that basically were working from home, their kids were doing remote learning, and they were sitting in their kids' classroom for the first time. Many of those parents had never sat inside a classroom and just watched the process. And remember, there was actually some outrage from some of the schools.
0: Yes.
1: They were like, we don't like this. We don't like this. Of course you don't.
0: We don't like their parents. We don't like parents monitoring their children's education.
1: Right.
0: Yeah, but parents teach their kids every day.
1: Yes. And you have no place in the classroom. Many on the left believe that. That we're the teachers. We know what we're doing. Yeah. Yeah, that is, you know, those are the attitudes that basically spell out the left. And then you add the chaos and the insanity and the radical behavior, the other radical behavior. And that's what you have right now on the left. You know, the common theme this morning is, how much trust do you put in the left? How much trust do you put in the GOP? Look, I've had problems with the GOP for a long, long time, and support their party fully. But I expect them to do better. I know what's coming from the left. I know what to expect from the left. And it's more and more radical behavior.
0: You know what you said?
1: Looking for.
0: You know what you said that I think hit it right on the button? For all the problems that Republicans have, it's fixable. It's fixable in the Republican Party.
1: Right.
0: You're already seeing Republicans come out and going, we shouldn't be doing this. We shouldn't be doing that. We shouldn't be doing that. They didn't challenge the administration for a significant period of time. Now that there's a possibility of losing and they see that what they were promised did not happen, they're like, we need to get back to really conservative fiscal economics is what they're talking about. Whether that's a possibility, and then whether that's a winning message now with the populists and the Republican Party, I don't know.
1: Well,
0: but there definitely is a change. You see the change, and we'll see what happens depending on. Now, I don't want to have to go through you know, I

0: would rather that we learn when something doesn't work, especially on economics, that we're willing to say, let's put our tribalism away.
1: Stop repeating it. Yeah.
0: Let's stop repeating and doing the same thing over and over again. And let's stop being stupid on economics. Let's stop being stupid and saying, oh, yeah, we can have an increase in prices and it will make an economy better.
1: Mm-hmm. Right. Yeah. You know, these things are fixable. The left is not.
0: No, they're not, because it's insanity.
1: It is.
0: We are Red Eye Radio.
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0: We are on our radio. He's Eric Carly, and I'm Gary McNamara. To continue the crazy from liberalism and the Democratic Party, This was the progressive community, they call themselves, polling outfit. They're, again, liberal. Democrats want Trump out by almost any means necessary. Their poll, quote, to safeguard the Constitution, a group of U.S. military leaders have removed Donald Trump from power and assumed control of the United States. If you woke up tomorrow and saw the following news, how would you feel? 59% of Democrats said very or somewhat positive. To safeguard the Constitution, a group of U.S. military leaders removed the president. There was a coup to safeguard the Constitution. That's in quotes.
1: Yeah.
0: That's crazy.
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6: From ABC News, I'm Dave Packer. One day after President Trump said he may annihilate the Islamic Republic if a deal isn't reached soon to end the nearly seven-month war, Iran's President Masoud Pezeshkian, through a translator, insisting that it is his country that is the victim of terrorism, and said Iran will keep its grip on the Strait of Hormuz, a critical waterway for oil shipments and so much more.
7: We cannot let some have free access and gain their interest from a waterway while at the same time using that waterway to impose their aggressions upon us.
6: But on the sidelines, chief envoys Steve Witkoff and Jared Kushner were seen meeting for about 3 hours with Iranian officials. Little is known about the discussions, but Jennifer Gavito, former State Department Deputy Assistant Secretary for Iran and Iraq under President Biden, called the move progress.
8: So even if an agreement is a long ways off, and I think it probably is, the fact that those talks are happening are likely to at least put off another round of escalatory behavior for the time being.
6: Iran plays into conversations about to begin between President Trump and China's President Xi Jinping, who arrived in the U.S. Wednesday evening ahead of talks in Washington. ABC's Mary Bruce.
9: One big question, will Trump try to convince President Xi to pressure Iran to make a deal? President Trump has said this war will end after the election, and certainly another critical issue for this summit, the rapid growth of AI and whether there's room for cooperation between the U.S. and China.
6: Disgraced movie mogul Harvey Weinstein sentenced again, this time to 15 years in prison, appearing before a judge in a wheelchair. On Wednesday, Weinstein was convicted of sexually assaulting a production assistant in 2006. He apologized to those he says he may have hurt, but again, asserted his innocence. Weinstein's 2020 conviction was overturned. You're listening to ABC News.
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6: Mississippi police are looking into the deaths of two Ole Miss students. ABC's Fotha Bube reports.
12: Police now racing to determine whether there's any link to kratom, a popular herbal supplement that can act as both a stimulant and an opioid. Investigators say packages from a retail store were found at each scene. Investigators say they do not have confirmed information indicating that kratom or any other substance was a contributing factor in either death.
6: A former NFL star looks to avoid prison time with a new deal on his attempted murder charge.
13: Antonio Brown faced up to 30 years in prison if he was convicted of attempted murder for allegedly firing shots at a man outside of a Miami boxing match last year. His attorney, Mark Ilar, said Brown would have succeeded in a defense based on Florida's Stand Your Ground law, but the prosecution's offer was too good to turn down. He says the charge will be reduced and Brown will only serve probation. He'll appear in court September 30th. Brown was extradited from Dubai, where he traveled after the shooting. Brian Clark, ABC News.
6: A Tennessee judge granted Dolly Parton's estate a temporary restraining order against the late singer's nephew, Brian Seaver, and his private security company after the estate accused Seaver of threatening to commit violence and destroy his aunt's legacy in court filings. Seaver has called the order and his firing a publicity stunt. The next hearing is scheduled for October 7th. Dave Packer, ABC News.
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30: 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Gary McNamara and Eric Harley talk about everything from politics to social issues and news of the day. 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
15: All across America, we are Red Eye Radio. He is Eric Harley, and I'm Gary McNamara. Good morning.
16: Hello.
15: Breaking news overnight. U.S. District Judge Timothy Kelly issued a temporary restraining order blocking Trump's ban on CNN, MS, whatever time it is, and Politico, and ordered White House officials to immediately return, reinstate, and restore the outlet's hard pass press credentials while their legal battle continues. The order will be effective for 14 days. Kelly wrote that the outlets had shown that they were likely to succeed on their claim that their White House hard passes were revoked without constitutionally adequate due process. This is a high bar. But the plaintiffs have met it, Kelly wrote of the Standard, for obtaining a temporary restraining order. Kelly also rejected, at least for now, the administration's national security justification, writing that the record lacks factual support for the contention that revoking the passes protected national security or that restoring them would endanger it. Trump announced the ban last week, writing on social media that the three outlets could not be, shouldn't be able to constantly write or report fiction and lies. Not surprised by this. We said that, you know, the White House came and said there is no right. There is no right for access to the White House. And that's true.
16: Right.
15: Just because, you know, if you know, we don't have a pass. Now, we haven't applied for a pass, but.
16: Yeah.
15: If we applied for a pass and got one, I'm sure they'd pull it within 6 months going, aren't you guys ever going to visit?
16: Nah, yeah, we're down you here need to actually show up and use your pass.
15: Yeah, it's too far. It's too far.
16: Yeah.
15: You know, and there were 2 points. The both points we brought up were legal points. There is a political point, and we said it. And Scott Jennings repeated it. I'm not saying he took it from us, but he repeated the points that we made that were the political points behind it. But the legal points are that if you see here, and this is interesting because the administration said there's no First Amendment requirement for us to give, you know, anybody in the media access. That's not what CNN is claiming. And we talked about this the other day. that the first claim would not be a First Amendment, but a Fifth Amendment argument.
16: Hmm.
15: And the Fifth Amendment argument comes from the fact that once you set up this process and allow everybody in, you just can't randomly kick somebody out unless you give them due process. That's actually the court ruling.
16: Right. Yeah.
15: And so the First Amendment would come after the Fifth Amendment ruling. You could then argue the First Amendment issue, but even on the First Amendment issue, it would be a long road for the administration. That is because once you open it up, you don't have to open it up to anybody. But once you open it up and set certain rules and regulations that exist for pool coverage and they meet those expectations, you cannot kick them out because you don't like what they're saying.
16: Right.
15: That's the precedent on it.
16: Right.
15: All right. You could make the claim, what would the founding fathers, think about that? And would they view your non-access as punishment by the government? I mean, we're never going to know on that one. But we figured that on the political part of it, we didn't understand it. We said, why is he doing it? The biggest support he gets is when he argues with the mainstream media.
16: Right.
15: The biggest slam dunk the president has is when he's right on an issue and the media is wrong, which is a significant period of the time, and he can blast them on it, and he does.
16: Well, and he and his surrogates,
15: yeah,
16: all of his official surrogates,
15: right,
16: at the White House and in the cabinet, yeah, and on the staff have been able to do this without any problem from the beginning.
15: Now, the mistakes that he makes, in our humble opinion, is when he will take a question from them and point to them. They ask a question, and he says, where are you from? Oh, you're CNN. You're just fake news. Next. No. If they make a question that's ridiculous, attack.
16: Yeah, shut them down.
15: Everything is shutting them down on the argument. And right. Scott Jennings really said the same thing we said, because, of course, CNN got to him, since it's, you know, there's that scuttlebutt out there that the president wants him as, you know, doing the press briefings every day.
16: Mm-hmm.
15: He just said, I think it's a mistake. He goes, you know, that the best thing he does is argue with the media. So politically, didn't think it was the right thing to do because he takes away one of his strengths. And the legal part of it, based on the precedent, we're not surprised that this happened at all.
16: Yeah.
15: You know, based right. on the precedent, so, you know, that we have from the, from the courts.
16: Yeah.
15: So, yeah. Yeah. You know, and so that really, I mean, a lot of conservatives said this. Why would he do that? He's best when he argues. The other thing is that we don't understand, and got some blowback yesterday. Fox had the story on this. Trump embraced a socialist he's told voters to fear. Republicans are not thrilled. This is on Memdani. And we said, why is he doing this? Some Republican consultants say the president is stepping on the message as the party fights to keep the White House. 6 weeks before the midterms, President Donald Trump is complicating one of the Republican central campaign arguments against Democrats, warmly praising New York City Mayor Mamdani after repeatedly warning voters about the rise of socialism and communism on the left. I want him to be, quote, is what the president said, I want him to be a great mayor, and he's certainly got great potential, Trump told reporters as he patted Mamdani on the back. After the two leaders met Monday, the meeting where the two leaders discussed cost of living and housing issues isn't sitting well with Republicans fighting to keep control of the House and Senate midterms. All, quote, all of this is self-inflicted, off message and not helpful, a GOP strategist who asked to remain anonymous to speak freely told Fox News Digital. None of these candidates out of these states where these races are tighter and more competitive than they should be are helped by any of this. Another Republican consultant who also asked for anonymity argued, this is a president who was in a fully self-indulgent period It doesn't seem like he really cares about winning. It's all off key. Less than 2 weeks ago, Trump told Republicans gathered in Dallas at the GOP's first ever midterm convention that there's a communist takeover of the Democratic Party, and then goes on to saying what he said about them being communist. Mm. Fast forward to Monday, and Trump held his third meeting with Mamdani since he won election last year as the first socialist and first Muslim mayor of the nation's most populous city. A third GOP strategist, who was also granted anonymity, argued, "It seems he keeps stepping on the message, making the election about how crazy the left is and communist and socialist, and then appearing with them and yucking it up." A top Trump supporter quickly took to social media to blast the encounter. "I am a diehard Trump supporter, and today I'm feeling demoralized because Mamdani is a full-blown communist jihadist. He is the spiritual leader of the communists in America, and he met with the president today, less than 45 days before the midterms." So there you go.
16: Hmm. Well, you know, the problem is that if you can't, it comes off as an endorsement.
15: Yeah.
16: And it comes off as an endorsement in the wake of everything Mamdani has already done and put into place and put into motion since he's been in office.
15: Well, our point even before that, which the Republicans won't confront, well, you had Cruz confronted and DeSantis confronted and Rand Paul confronted. You can't sit there and blast the incredible evil socialist and communist when you believe and are actively promoting that the government should have equity and ownership in companies.
16: Right.
15: And you've got the United States government with equity in 30 different American companies, 31 different companies right now, and then the president promoting getting equity and ownership, federal ownership of a Pentagon ownership of oil in Venezuela, so he can sell it below market prices, dump oil into the United States.
16: Right.
15: For God's sakes, you know, you can't promote socialism when you're doing socialist things.
16: And then say that the socialist mayor, right, that the communist mayor of New York City has great potential.
15: Right. I mean, it just, you know, and it's at times it is, you know, and I've seen a few articles on that. Is Trump worried about his legacy? Does he care about winning the midterms? Mm. You know, is there any caring at all about winning the midterms?
16: I wonder if it's just been given up. Look, my great concern in his first term was liberal tendencies that I thought would come from his daughter, who was no longer serving as an advisor and didn't in this second term. But we went over those liberal tendencies early on. His interview, one interview with Letterman, actually, back in the day. That was 2015, when he talked about we have to take another look at single payer.
15: Yeah.
16: There were, you know, and it wasn't the only time he talked about that. And then the wealth tax.
15: The wealth tax, yeah.
16: That he wrote about in his book.
15: He promoted way back then, yeah.
16: Yeah. And those were the concerns before he was officially running. And then it has to be a concern after he's won the nomination and then goes on to win presidency. It's okay. The first term is going to be, you know, let's get some work done. And they did. A ton of accomplishments. And a ton of accomplishments going into the second term. But I don't want to hear these socialist ideas of handing out money. The housing bill, which was co-sponsored by Elizabeth Warren. I mean, and it didn't come to fruition yet. But how many things like that might happen?
15: Trump supported it.
16: No, he was on it.
15: Yeah.
16: It was actually part of the State of the Union.
15: I know.
16: He brought it up. And the liberals jumped all over it. Because what you're doing is you're opening up a massive door for massive government housing in the future and government control over housing.
15: Yeah, you think of the thing we shook our head when, you know, he's meeting with Xi and so worried about the influence of immigrants to this country who don't want to assimilate, and then was saying we have to have 50,000 Chinese students over here when we know that's a source of spying in the United States.
16: Right.
15: If we don't have the 50,000 Chinese students over here, colleges go bust.
16: Right.
15: And we're shaking our head going, shut up.
16: Yeah. This is not an option.
15: Yeah.
16: This shouldn't be a goal.
15: What are you doing?
16: Right.
15: How do you justify it?
16: Right.
15: But the Republican Party let it go. They let so much of this go for the last 4 years, and now they're panicking.
16: And now they're panicking just weeks before the election.
15: Yep. But you can see now that Rand Paul told Newsmax he might run in 28.
16: Mm-hmm.
15: Cruz is going to run. DeSantis, just because of the criticism, he doesn't criticize the president directly. He criticizes the policies of the president.
16: Right, right.
15: But never mentions the president.
16: Mm-hmm.
15: Everybody's trying to soft sell it on the issues and not mention the president.
16: Mm-hmm.
15: But that's just a recent development in the last 3 weeks.
16: Right. And the people come and go. Look, if you're going to promote something, if you're going to be part of a real movement, you have to stand for it day one and throughout. And the Republican Party, if they were against these policies, should have spoken up.
15: Yeah.
16: And they didn't. And we're hearing it more and more, but it's too late for the midterm. Everything now is about 28. I don't know what's going to happen at the midterm. I really do hope that Americans know the threat that is the radical left. And I hope that will control the midterm. And that the GOP, if they do retain the House and Senate, can get it together and say, all right, we need to make some adjustments.
15: Yeah, I think when you said it earlier, you said, look, everything from the GOP is fixable. The insanity on the left is not fixable.
16: It's not reversible.
15: And the things
16: in fact,
15: that they
16: it's
15: want,
16: going the opposite direction.
15: And the things they want to do, and they admit it, is to destroy the country through destroying the Constitution.
16: When one of my adult children comes to me with an issue that they have, the first question I have, is it fixable? For the things that are fixable, then let's get to work on a plan. And for the GOP, these things are fixable. For the Democratic Party, they're not.
15: We are Red Eye Radio.
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0: He is Eric Harley, and I'm Gary McNamara. Welcome, and good morning. I have time to play it, because we've got just a ton of audio cuts coming up. You hear the latest Bill Burr? On Luigi Mangione?
1: All right, let's hear it.
0: He's talking about CEOs. Here we go.
2: All right. You know, this whole thing that, you know, we live in a world where, like, if somebody tells their version of the truth of what's going on, and especially if it is true, like, they have to, like, you know, it's like they're trying to escape Russia in the 80s. It's insane. And it's like, I thought this was, like, this is an American company. What's going on here? And they all seem to function like the CIA, which is really sort of, like, indicative of that you're kind of doing something wrong. I mean, if you look at all of this stuff, like, the response to the Luigi thing was not to be like, well, hey, maybe we need to look at what we're doing. If what we're doing makes some crazy person do this, their response was to take their faces off of the internet and get security. It's like, you don't think you need to examine? You know what I mean? It's like, you're not the president. You're just the CEO of a business.
0: Yeah. So if somebody posted, they said, so if somebody assassinates Bill Burr, then all comedians should think about what drove people, you know, what drove this crazy person to do this. You should examine your comedy.
1: Yeah, I mean, if again, there are proprietary things in every line of business, including comedy, by the way. There are a lot of comedians that will say, you can't use your cell phone while we're doing this routine at this location, because we're workshopping this material for a special. And so what he's trying to say is, if you've got something to hide, you need to change what you're doing. Well, that applies even to comedy, as you point out.
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10: 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They crossed perilous seas, leaving all that they had behind. Their names were McKenna, Gambino, and Wang. They came from different lands, and they spoke different tongues, but they all shared the same dream, America. 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We won't let them down. So tune in McKenna, Gambino, and Wang for traffic and weather updates on the sevens for your commute. 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
0: And he is Eric Cronin. I'm Gary McNamara. So yeah, it's just incredible because what Bill Burr is saying is that healthcare companies, instead of getting security and taking their CEO pictures off, should try to go to the root cause of what causes a crazy person to kill them and maybe change their policies. Well, that's absolutely insane because, number one, he isn't being specific. Point out the crime that is worth the death penalty that they committed. Well, refusing care to people. Well, was it in the contract that you signed? Are you saying that they should provide something that is not inside the contract? And if they don't, because there is a legal recourse. There is a legal recourse to sue insurance companies, whatever. If it's in the contract and they say, we're not going to cover it, there is a legal recourse. And the first thing to do is you go to the press. And the TV stations would love something like this. I've got this particular disease. It's supposed to be covered. Here's my deductible. They won't. What TV station wouldn't go with that story?
1: In fact, I've seen it happen.
0: Yeah. Everyone would go with that. And you publicize the daylights out of it. The first reaction, but that's not happening. That's not the case with the CEO. The case is, you hear Democrats saying it, no insurance company should refuse treatment for anything. That's not how it works. that's like saying my auto repair company, once I buy the car, it doesn't matter what the warranty is. They have to do, they've got to, everything has to be free. Well, sorry, we don't cover tires because that's normal wear and tear. What do you mean? You should provide full coverage for the car no matter what.
1: Well, he pretends as if they're committing an offense and that they should go out of their way to not commit that offense.
0: So they don't get murdered.
1: So that they don't get murdered.
0: Right. This is the insanity from the left.
1: It's bizarre.
0: Just like,
1: and it's just like AOC saying, well, you have to understand when regarding the same murder of Brian Thompson, when people get their claims denied, they see that as an act of violence. So they should work on denying fewer claims, basically, is the implication.
0: Right.
1: And with Bill Burr, well, they need to, something needs to change with these companies if one of these CEOs gets murdered in cold blood. You're insane.
0: Yeah, I know.
1: You're giving justification to the murderers. And to the left, that has become more and more violent, that is accepting now murder as a solution.
0: Look at Jonathan Turley, because we had mentioned the poll done by a Democrat think tank. This was a Democrat think tank that did the entire poll. It appears that nothing says saving democracy like an old-fashioned military coup. According to a new Democratic survey of Democrat voters, 60% of Democrats would support a coup to get rid of President Trump. It is akin to supporting drive-by shootings to bolster nonviolence.
1: Yeah.
0: I mean, it's just,
1: right.
0: It's insane. That 60% of Democrats polled said a military coup, and the way the question was, you know, would you feel positive towards this? And 60% of Democrats, 59 point something, I think it was, said yes, they would feel very positive or somewhat positive if this happened in order to, and the polling place, the Democrat polling place, put it in quotes because they knew it wasn't true. To save the Constitution, would you destroy the country by allowing a military coup in order to take out this president?
1: Right. Well, you know, I mean,
0: that's what hate does.
1: You know, and going back to the Bill Burr thing, remember when Dave Chappelle was attacked on stage at a comedy festival? Had that attacker taken the life of Dave Chappelle, heaven forbid,
0: yeah,
1: would Bill Burr say, well, as comedians, we need to do a better job at, I don't know, explaining our jokes, toning our comedy down? Ignoring completely or banning certain topics on stage?
0: You know, I was telling you in our pre-show meeting, I happened to catch, I didn't catch the entire thing, but I caught about 40 minutes of it. And it was Jeff Foxworthy being interviewed by Jason Alexander, his podcast.
1: Mm-hmm.
0: Him and film director Peter Tilden do a podcast. It's actually pretty good. I mean, they've actually brought on good guests. When they brought on Jeff Skunk Baxter, and the first questions were on, is Jeff Skunk Baxter, former member of Steely Dan and the Doobie Brothers, and a great session guitarist. It's also one of the world's leading experts on missile technology, and he works as a contractor, has top secret clearance to the Pentagon, and plays war games because he thinks out of the box, and he plays the enemy of America. And they asked him about Russia. How strong is Russia? And they go, we really don't worry about Russia. It's interesting. It was fascinating. He goes, we don't really worry about them. China, yes. Russia, you know, no. But Jeff Foxworthy was on. And Jeff Foxworthy said he was considering quitting stand-up, really, after COVID. He said he had to stop. He used to do a joke, you know, say, you know, why do men do this and women do that? He said, I had to change it to, why do I do this and my wife does that? And I went, oh, my God, I noticed that. I actually noticed. And he said, we had to start censoring ourselves. And he said, one thing I found out, he said, comedians, entertainers, you're successful when you go by your instinct. And your instinct you want to make people laugh, and you also want to tell the truth. And he said, that's not the culture that we live in today. Whoa. That was fascinating.
1: Right. Yeah.
0: And but he admitted he wanted to quit because he said it got no fun when I had to start censoring myself, because could the audience handle it or would there be a blowback on it?
1: Hmm.
0: I'm so happy I do this business. I'm telling you, I'm so happy. I really am. I don't have to censor anything that I believe at all. But then again, as you and I've said, nothing we believe is controversial.
1: No.
0: And I'm sure somebody would run on the show, the controversial, right, you know, Red Eye Radio. What? What opinion do I hold that's controversial? What opinion do I hold that's radical in any way? None.
1: Well, I don't, and I'm not willing to change my convictions based on what other people are doing or what everybody else is doing. That will never change my convictions.
0: No.
1: It won't.
0: All right, I want to make sure we get some of this because the House again held a hearing on protecting, you know, women in sports. Mm. And it's really just amazing, the insanity that is out there. And this is ahead of one of the women's organizations. This is Intercollegiate. Oh, I don't think I have it. Do I have it here? The actual name of it. But it's the group that defends biological women.
1: Mm.
0: And it's their co-founder, Kim Jones.
1: Mm. Right,
0: here we go. And by the way, Democrats didn't show for this.
1: Yeah, right.
0: Okay,
1: yeah.
2: You can protect the boy who wants to take a spot on a girl's team, or you can protect the girl for whom the spot was designated. You can protect

0: goes.
1: Mm-hmm.
0: Here is Senator Marsha Blackburn yesterday talking about it.
2: Thank you so much to you all for being here today. Thank you for the testimony. Thank you for being willing to stand for young girls and women. My daughter was an athlete and a track runner, a cross-country runner. She was great. And so was my daughter-in-law. She was a swimmer and a soccer player. And now I have a granddaughter who is into swimming and into gymnastics. And my granddaughter will spend hours on her gymnastics, her cartwheels, and she is mesmerized when she sees female athletes on TV because that is a role model for her. That's what she wants to be. She's dreaming that big dream. And in Tennessee, we have young girls every afternoon after school that are out in the driveway bouncing that basketball. They want to be a Lady Vol. They want to play on that team. They want to be able to wear that jersey and have that as a part of their experience. Now, one of the things, and Senator Britt mentioned this and touched on it so well, the Democrats did not have a witness today. They did not show up. They did not participate in the hearing. They didn't ask any questions. And it is because they know they are wrong.
0: And that's true. We all know that. Because if they thought they were right and had an argument, we all know that they would be there.
3: Oh, yeah.
0: And they're not there because they know they can't defend it. And it's really amazing because, as you and I have said, you know, we criticize, we have our beliefs. And our beliefs are conservative beliefs, and we believe they're traditional and really non-controversial beliefs.
1: Mm-hmm.
0: We're not radicals in any way, manner, or form. We believe in the Constitution of the United States, and we explain why. We get into the minutiae of why we believe everything that we believe. The Democrats, and so we will criticize Republicans when we believe they're wrong, as you see going on right now. Republicans are criticizing each other, mm-hmm. as they should. That's healthy in our democracy.
1: Mm-hmm.
0: The Democrats, the reason that we fear them way more than Republicans, as you said earlier, anything the Republicans are proposing is easily fixable within the Republican Party. These things with the Democrats can't be.
3: No,
0: you know,
3: they cannot.
0: The radical transgender movement, the racism of the, excuse me, the misogyny of the radical transgender movement, the racism of the anti-Semitism, of identity politics, of judging people by groups and not individuals, the active promotion of willing to destroy the Constitution, getting rid of the Electoral College, getting rid of the Senate, getting rid of the Supreme Court, getting rid of the President. And they would do that by putting it under the House, which would, legislative house, which would destroy all those institutions and destroy the country. They wish to get rid of the separation of powers, which is the key part of the Constitution, more important than even the Bill of Rights. You don't have the separation of powers. Watch your Bill of Rights go away. And the fact is, that is an absolute destruction of the society that we live in that Democrats are proposing.
1: Yeah.
0: What you're seeing with the Republican Party is, okay, temporary socialist policies and the BS being thrown out that they actually work. Well, they don't work, and the Republicans are finding that out, and that's why there can be a change of heart there, which is why I will vote Republican 100%, and I will vote, oh, I got my invitation to apply for my mail-in ballot because I'm old.
3: Oh, yeah. You don't want to have to, you know, walk all the way to the car.
0: And it was like the process to do it. And I go, to hell with that. I'm just going to go to the polls.
3: Yeah.
0: We have early voting. I go to early voting.
3: Sure.
0: And it's like, well, it may be a couple of miles away. I don't care.
3: Yeah.
0: I'll be there.
3: Right.
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17: We are Red Eye Radio. He's Eric Cronin. I'm Gary McNamara. Sorry, the Babylon Bee again.
0: Oh, yeah?
17: This headline. To promote racial equity, Nicole Hannah Jones abandons daughter at crack house.
0: Wow.
17: Oh, it's just brutal.
0: Well.
17: All right. I don't know. I think my favorite story of the day still has to be the Palestinian Rachel Dolezal. That's just...
0: something you thought would never come back.
17: I know.
0: Once you thought, okay, there can only be one person that tries that.
17: Yes.
0: This was such a hold my beer moment.
17: A white Jewish Israeli woman has been parading for years.
0: Yeah.
17: That she is
0: a Palestinian
17: black
0: descent, and she's black.
17: Black, right?
0: Yeah. And
17: she's been using bronze on her face.
0: She was confronted, and they said, "You need to issue an apology." And so she came out and admitted it.
17: Yes.
0: Said, "Nope, she's a white woman." Of privilege.
17: Of privilege, yes.
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3: From ABC News, I'm Dave Packer. Chinese President Xi Jinping kicked off a high-profile state visit to Washington, receiving a rare plane-side welcome Wednesday night from President Trump.
23: Big things, of course, on the agenda, talking about trade and tariffs, Taiwan, the issue of AI, artificial intelligence, and also Iran. And this is going to be a big question about what pressure, if any, the president pushes on China because of the issue with Iran, as Iran's biggest trading partner and the purchaser of Iranian oil.
3: ABC's Karen Travers on Capitol Hill.
24: I would have suggested the president not invite Xi Jinping to Washington for such a lavish welcome.
3: Lawmakers like Republican Senator Roger Wicker urging President Trump to confront Xi directly over China's rapid military buildup and ongoing human rights abuses. At the UN General Assembly, Iranian President Masoud Pezeshkian struck an incredibly defiant tone following threats from the Trump administration, stating explicitly that Iran will not bend the knee to the U.S.
25: We have proven that we're not afraid of fighting, of war, a war that is defensive in nature, and we will stand in defense of our beloved Iran, our homeland, until our last breath.
3: Flock Safety CEO was a no-show for a Senate hearing on the surveillance industry. The Senate wanted to put the spotlight on what happens behind those roadside cameras as neighborhoods across the country push back in both red and blue states, citing privacy concerns. Senator Dick Durbin, ranking member, Judiciary Subcommittee on Crime and Counterterrorism, insisted that there must be a path to constitutional use of these cameras.
26: We've got to find a way to balance in America privacy and security. I think there is a balance. Congress needs to lead the way.
3: Automated license plate readers are at the heart of these lawsuits and criminal charges alleging police officers have misused the technology to track people in their personal lives. You're listening to ABC News.
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3: A fiery crash during a training flight in the north of Wales. ABC Chief Foreign Correspondent Ian Pannell has more from London.
29: A dramatic escape in the skies over Britain. Two Royal Air Force pilots ejecting from their plane. The out-of-control fast jet trailing smoke and flames as it plummeted to the ground, exploding in a massive fireball.
3: Those pilots managed to safely float to the ground and were treated for minor injuries. An Idaho mystery could lead to a possible break in a Chicago cold case.
30: On December 4th, 1982, a man was found dead in a church in Boise. For 43 years, he's only been known as the Unknown Wanderer. But now Ada County Sheriff's detectives say they have finally identified that man as Dr. Matthew Francis Bitkowski. He died of self-inflicted cyanide poisoning. Earlier in 1982, 7 people were killed in the Chicago area after taking Tylenol capsules that had been laced with cyanide. The sheriff says while they cannot place Bitkowski in Chicago as being the Tylenol killer, they did find photos of him in Chicago and a hand-drawn map of Chicago. Detective Tim Cooper says questions remain.
31: The office may have identified some possible connection between Dr. Bitkowski and the 1982 events.
30: Alex Stone, ABC News.
3: After Treasury yields spiked in price, all 3 major indices suffered losses Wednesday, including the Dow Jones Industrial Average, which lost more than 350 points. Dave Packer, ABC News.
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18: Now, it's Red Eye Radio. Gary McNamara and Eric Hurley talk about everything from politics to social issues and news of the day. 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
17: All across America, we are Red Eye Radio. He is Eric Hurley and I'm Gary McNamara. Welcome. Two things to start off the show before we get to the meat and potatoes, mm-hmm. high-carb content of the show.
0: Mm-hmm.
17: Heard yesterday driving into work, and I saw this over the last couple of days on X. It was all over the place.
0: Yeah.
17: You know, the worst songs of all time. And so, you know what the worst song it was in that one particular poll? I mean, who knows how legitimate it is, whatever. I mean,
0: right.
17: It's all mm-hmm. subjective, but the worst song was We Built This City, Starship.
0: Oh, yeah. These were the worst songs to go number one.
17: Is that? Oh, okay. Yeah. Worst songs to go number one.
0: Yeah.
17: Okay.
0: Yeah. Yeah.
17: Okay.
0: Yeah.
17: That,
0: and I saw that meme. Yeah.
17: And so driving into work and I hear a commercial using that song. It said, "We built this for comfort." And it was it quilted northern quilted toilet paper?
0: Well,
17: I'm not kidding you. Burst out laughing.
0: If you're
17: going to
0: build anything for comfort, that's going to be it, right?
17: I know. I just burst out laughing.
0: Seriously.
17: And the other thing is, I've done things in my life that I consider heart-stopping. All right? Mm-hmm. For example, when I went up with the Thunderbirds in an F-16.
0: Mm-hmm.
17: You know, when I sat there and looked into the mouth of Mount St. Helens and hiked the mud flows, when I flipped and crashed the race car at Texas Motor Speedway, you know, some of the things I've done, you know, being in the international sailing race, crewing for them because I knew the best sailor in the world at that point, and he did business with the radio station that I worked at. All great stuff. Nothing compared to yesterday.
0: Mm-hmm.
17: I'm getting my echocardiogram.
0: Mm-hmm.
17: And, you know, they're doing it. And they got the thing on your chest, the ultrasound, whatever.
0: Yeah.
17: I'm like, I wonder if I can see it. So I turned my head and it was right there. There's my heart beating.
0: Yeah.
17: Most amazing thing ever. Most amazing thing. And then they colorized it so you can see both chambers. You can see the non-oxygen blood, which they call blue blood, which really is not blue.
0: Mm-hmm.
17: But they put the color blue on it to show the difference.
0: Right.
17: And so I could see the blood flowing through my heart. Now I'm watching this, not realizing it's in real time in my heart. And it took about, and it's my heart. And it took me about 10 seconds. And I went, oh my God, that's my heart in real time. That's what's going on right now. Blew me away. Absolutely blew me away.
0: Yeah.
17: And all I could think is, life, intelligent design, all that stuff.
0: Yeah.
17: Because you're just like, how the hell does that thing keep on going?
0: Yeah.
17: It was really one of the most incredible moments of my life, watching your own heartbeat and the blood actually pump, you know, in and out of your heart. That was just mind-boggling to me. It just shows me how, you know, how precious all life is. That's what it actually did. I went, wow, my God, life is precious.
0: Yeah, I remember seeing the first couple of ultrasounds of babies.
17: Oh, I can imagine that. Yeah. That has to be mind-blowing.
0: And it wasn't somebody who I knew that was pregnant. I would just walk into strangers having these ultrasounds. I just thought I'd just walk into the room, check it out.
17: He's creepy.
0: And, well, you know, I thought, why not?
17: knock, knock. You almost did a Beavis there. Was there sort of like a
5: single woman? That looks like a baby.
17: Beavis would do something like that. And an ultrasound. Let's go see it.
0: My son.
17: Fire.
0: Pulled his. So he's in the ultrasound. He takes his hand, which is down by his side. He's still in the womb. Takes his hand down by his side, pulls it up. It's pointed like a gun. I couldn't tell any of the liberal doctors this. Pointed like a gun and then puts it back in his holster. I still have that. I still have that ultrasound. And I thought, all right, he's going to have to be one of those, like, those trick shooters, you know, mm-hmm. where you go to a, I don't know where you even go these days to see one. Probably at the Fort Worth Stock Show. Probably the only place you could go. But I thought to myself, that's going to have to be his career. He has a pretty good shot. But then, I mean, just throughout the years with grandchildren, and from that point on, it was mostly like recordings. I wasn't actually in the room, mm-hmm. You know. And so then, like, watching when the twins were born. We're at a trade show downtown Dallas. My daughter goes into labor, and then I have to leave. You have to stay behind and do some work there at the trade show.
17: I'll never forget that. Yeah.
0: And it was that was in August of 2006. They just turned 20.
17: Wow.
0: Last month. And so twins, and they put them in the same glass bassinet facing each other. As they wheeled them out of delivery down to the nursery, and they were talking to each other. They were already vocalizing. They both were vocalizing. And I think they were saying, this is the guy that has all the money. But I have the video from one of my old phones.
17: Oh, gosh, no, they're liberals?
0: Yeah, right. This is... That guy up there filming us, he's the one with all the money. I had this in one of my old phones, and it's one of the most amazing things that you'll see. But, yeah, you think of things like intelligent design and how things work. I've had, I don't know how many MRIs over the years. One MRI I had was head to toe, and it was over 6 hours long. And good thing that my left ear is almost deaf. Because that noise probably would have gotten to me, but it didn't for some reason. Maybe because I was in a heavy metal band and the noise I created mm-hmm. in my band was worse than MRI, quite frankly. But you look at the images that they pull, you know, with today's technology and what they can do and the tests that they can do. And it's amazing. Well, watching them work with my dad last week, you know, it's amazing. And they were... All of the doctors were incredible because he's, you know, so far he's not had any cognitive issues. And so he's aware of everything going on at the moment. He's aware of all of his meds that he has to take. And, you know, he's been battling cancer since November of 22. And all of these things, but it's, you know, he's like on it, but I'm freaking out over the technology, but also... The ability of the body to heal. I've had a lung collapse, and then it heals. In my case, it healed itself, I mean, with help from doctors. But, I mean, no surgery was required. The tissue healed. And thank goodness I'm a non-smoker. And they told me that repeatedly. But those things, when you look at that, when you, how your body heals, how your body responds, even in later years, you think, my gosh,
17: was that a shot at me?
0: You know, well, I mean,
17: in later years,
0: in much, much, much, much later years. No, but I mean, it's, you know, you think about that. Think about where, like, what you've put your body through, all of us, you know, well, at varying degrees, whether it's injuries. You mentioned the things that you've done in terms of the adrenaline kick. For me, it was getting on a bull. It wasn't so much the adrenaline as it was the earth coming up to meet my face so quickly.
17: When you rode a bull?
0: Yeah, when I rode a bull.
17: I've never done that, and I will never do that.
0: Well, I never should have done it. My buddy Eddie talked me into it. We trained for, it must have been, I don't know, an hour, but a full hour. But it was, you know, but you think about all the dumb things we've done over the years, but all the things you do to, the human body goes through even without any kind of, like, severe injury. But then, you know, you think about disease, whatever it might be, and injury and all of that, and the ability to heal. When I was, who was it? Somebody, I think it was one of the, it was the wide right for San Francisco, and they said he's going to be out for 10 weeks for the 49ers. He's going to be out for 10 weeks because of surgery. 10 weeks? If you operate.
17: You said the wide right?
0: Yeah. I think it was he wide right or wide receiver? Wide receiver.
17: Wide receiver.
0: Wide receiver, yeah. Wide right. I'm thinking of the Super Bowl.
17: You thinking the Bills and Norwood here?
0: I'm thinking of Bills and Norwood. Wide right. The wide receiver. And he's going to be out for 10 weeks. And I'm thinking 10 weeks for surgery? No. 10 weeks? And it's because, first of all, I thought about that Canadian story that we did, the waiting list in Canada.
17: Yeah.
0: Well, athletes have their, I mean, they have their own medical system. You know, these professional athletes have to.
17: Oh, yeah, they've got their own doctors.
0: You know, their own doctors, their own medical facility to take care of all of that because they need the players back on the field.
17: And what got to me was, you know, once I set up and I was talking, you know, to the, you know, the technicians that were just, that were great, and I just said, that was amazing. Oh, that's the most amazing thing that's ever happened to me in my life, watching my own heartbeat and watching the blood flow through it.
0: Mm-hmm.
17: And by the way, everything's fine. It was just routine scanning at my age. There was, you know, so just so people know. And I just said, and I'm just sitting here thinking, I almost died at birth. My lungs collapsed.
0: Mm-hmm.
17: My lungs collapsed when I was born, and I had a hernia at the same time. They didn't think I was going to make it, the first day that I was born. So seeing a heart pump, and this Sunday I turned 71, watch it and think about it, and then tell them, you know, about my dad being 100 years old and a heart pumping for 100 years and 5 months. And you just, how incredible that is, just life. I was almost lost for words. It was just a thing like, my God, the human body is a damn miracle.
0: Yeah.
17: And really, when you think about it, it really, really is. So, It was one of the best days of my life yesterday, even before they gave me the results. And of course, my cardiologist said, if there's anything wrong, we'll give you a call. So I'm out doing lawn work. I come back in. There's a call. Yeah. And, you know, then I'm reading the message. We need to talk to you right now. I'm like, oh, no, they said they're only going to call if there's a problem. Otherwise, I'll see him at the follow-up meeting. And I call back. They go, oh, just wanted to let you know. Everything's fine.
0: Yeah,
17: you're fine. I'm like,
0: yeah.
17: Oh God! But that like minute there before, you know, when I was calling back, actually I was still fine because I knew my heart was, I knew it was fine. But that was all good stuff. But we do have, with all the bad news you're hearing about Republicans and everything, we do have some good news.
0: Yeah.
17: Right, yep.
0: Okay.
17: Ready for this?
0: Sure.
17: We have start with good news.
0: All right.
6: You guys are just all negative on everything.
17: No, we just report what's going on.
0: Yeah. Also, shut up.
17: Yes. Even amid voter frustration over the economy and the Iran war, Republicans remain more popular than Democrats heading into Election Day, according to a new NBC poll. Republicans have a net favorability rating 8 points higher than Democrats, according to the latest NBC News poll.
0: Okay. Right.
17: The GOP is viewed favorably by 36% and unfavorably by 49%, while Democrats fare even worse, 29% favorable and 50% unfavorable.
0: Hmm. Now, let's hope that this is one time that NBC gets their poll right.
17: By the way, that's 7 points, not 8.
0: Okay.
17: I said 8. All right. 8, that's 7. With pollsters predicting President Donald Trump's party is in trouble, the poll raises an obvious question. Why aren't Democrats benefiting more from voter dissatisfaction? Jeff Horwitt, a Democrat pollster whose firm Hart Research Associates helped conduct the NBC News survey, acknowledged that the Democratic Party remains in a terrible position as a brand nationally. Well, I mean, it's because, you know, look, it's because the things that they believe are so insane, and that sits in the back of people's minds.
0: Yeah.
17: People are worried about the economy, and that's the whole thing. That's why I can't predict this kind of election. Well, I don't really predict elections because each one is unique in its own way.
0: Right.
17: Because the economy is killing, and its prices. And I saw Republicans out there yesterday. But the latest prediction for the GDP is 5.1%. Why aren't we talking about the great economic news? Because every time you bring it up, people, and you say the economy's doing great, people say mine isn't. So every time you bring up the good news, Biden did the same thing. But this is great, and this is great, and we said it back then. The only thing that matters is prices. That's it. If it was, I don't even think the Iran, I don't think the Iran war would lose the Republicans in November if it wasn't for prices.
0: Right.
17: I don't think it would, because I think most people understand about, you know, Iran. But it's the prices, prices, prices. On the Democrat side, it's the insanity. For example, on the radical transgender movement yesterday, you know, the hearings that they had again. No Democrat showed.
0: No.
17: No questions, no witnesses, nothing. They know they can't argue the point. It's the most misogynist thing I've ever seen in my lifetime covering politics from any political party. It's absolute hate for biological women. It's misogyny. It's women hatred, and they know they can't defend it, so they just don't show up.
0: Right.
17: And it's just, I mean, to me, it's just incredible. And then I think people understand also the identity politics, that they judge people by groups and not individuals. You see the things that they promote, destroying the Constitution, still defunding the police, defunding the military. And people look at it and go, my God, these people are nuts.
0: Well,
17: problem. There's a great debate going on, even though we don't think the Republicans are doing great on the economy.
0: Well,
17: these people are crazy. Would they actually improve it or not?
0: Where's the worst threat? The worst threat is Democrats getting power again. And if they get power again, they're going to go bonkers, and they're going to do it fast. They'll do everything they can to pack the court. They'll do everything they can to implement as much as they can the DSA.
17: It'll be tough to pack the court because they can't do that for...
0: Well, that's what I'm saying. Yeah. They're going to make every effort to move in that direction. They're going to make every effort to do the entire DSA list. Yeah. Now, they can't do that without, again, doing away with the Constitution.
17: And then they're going to go after Trump because they're going to try to impeach him again. People say, well, why would they do it if the DSA doesn't want to do it?
0: But those are their promises.
17: I believe they will do it. And I believe they will do it because...
0: I'm talking about what I was saying. Yeah.
17: These
0: are their promises of what is each side promising? Right now, the GOP isn't delivering, but what is the left promising to do? Those promises become threats very quickly, and I think that's a problem, and that's the reason the Democrats aren't benefiting more from what's going on with the GOP. The GOP's got to get it in order, but too late for the midterm.
17: It's too late.
0: We'll see what they do for 28.
17: Yep.
0: But you can't fix what's going on with the left.
17: We are Red Eye Radio.
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7: We are Runner Radio. He's Eric Carlin. I'm Gary McNamara. Welcome in. Good morning. An explanation of the polls. We got to do this every election season. And after some of the response that I know that I got here in the last day, we'll bring that up again. Plus, the president and Iran again. Here we go. China also all on the way.
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7: And he is Eric Carly, and I'm Gary McNamara. Download our Red Eye Radio app today, and you can listen when you choose. You know, yesterday we looked at some of the polling numbers out there. We looked at some polling numbers that actually are positive for Republicans to start the show.
27: Mm-hmm.
7: And, of course, yesterday when we were talking about the polling numbers and the challenges the Republicans face, the first thing that, we got, even after we said, look, it doesn't matter whether I believe the polls or you believe the polls. It's the fact that Republicans believe those polls and apparently their own internal polls are showing the same thing. That's why they're acting like they're acting. We do not create the polls. We have never said that the polls are completely accurate. We said if you look at, because we know that's ridiculous, we said if you look at all of the polls, though, from Republican to Democrat, and they all seem to be moving in one direction, that's something that you should be concerned about, either in a positive or a negative way.
27: Mm-hmm.
7: Doesn't matter. I mean, people hear what they want to hear. You guys promoting these fake polls? Not promoting anything. We're telling you what the polls say and how the Republicans are responding to them and the stories from Republicans and the things that they're doing just weeks before the midterm are an indication that they agree with the polls. So it doesn't matter, as I said yesterday, and I just wish sometimes people would actually listen to what we say and not what they think we say, is the fact that it doesn't matter whether I believe in the polls or you believe in the polls, or whether you say, I've never been polled before. So it doesn't matter whether we believe that or not, or whatever you know, thing you want to say that to try to convince people that polls are not accurate. They may not be, but it's how the people that are running for office and the party that either party, how they respond at that particular point and whether what they say matches what the polls say. That's what we bring to you.
0: Yeah.
7: So just wanted to make that, you know, very, very, very simple because that's not complicated and it's not us. We don't really make many predictions. And when we do, it's because it's so slam dunk. But I don't know what's going to happen in this election. I don't know. As the NBC poll said, and what we have found out, too, people agree with polls that agree with their opinion. And they disagree with polls that doesn't agree with their opinions. They don't really know, you know, how the poll was done.
0: Right.
7: It's just like, well, I don't believe polls if they don't agree with me.
0: Mm-hmm. Right.
7: So there you go.
0: All right.
7: So but the latest NBC poll says the Republicans remain more popular than Democrats overall favorability. But is that what's going to change the election? Will it be the actual issues? Will it be the economy? Will it be the fact of the Democrats? The public believes are bat soup crazy on the issues.
0: Well, you know, there's the problem is that the Democrats have is that. Who was it? Ron White. You can't fix stupid. You can't fix crazy when it's gone this far. When it comes to the economy, I don't know if people are willing to hold out more or longer for hope when it comes to pricing. But is the holdout for pricing a better choice than going with what you know is absolute radical?
7: And you really believe, this is the thing for independents. Do independents really believe that if the Democrats get into power, that what they believe, which is socialism and even more taxation and more spending, is going to get you where you want to get? Now, we have said that the public, for the most part, looks at the president in power and blames them for the economy, if it's good or if it's bad. And as we've stated, you can't ignore prices because that's people's own personal, economy. But when the Republicans say, look at the insane inflation that started during the Biden administration, there's a significant portion of people that remember that. They remember inflation at, you know, 9%. So will they say, all right, let's give the Republicans a couple more years, on this because the Democrats are crazy. We'll get to some of the audio cuts from the hearing yesterday from women that are like, my God, what in the hell's going on?
0: Yeah.
7: You know, with Democrats, why won't they protect women? And we've always stated that there is a benchmark there. You know, the Democrats will say, well, they keep bringing it up. It's not really an issue at all. They keep bringing it up in order to hide the economy. Well, some may. We don't. We bring it up for one reason and one reason only. If you are not willing at all to be a critical thinker, to look at something that is so clear, it's so self-evident to people what a woman is and a man is, and you refuse to do it when you can't define a woman, when you promote hate, absolute misogyny towards biological women, threatening them, when the whole argument from the left is so bat soup crazy on an issue like this, if it's a nothing burger for the Democrats, if they believe that it's something that Republicans are using just in order to hide the bad economic situation, and that's not true because people know the Republicans have been against this for a significant period of time.
0: Hmm.
7: But if you're willing to hold an opinion there that is so destructive so hateful, and you won't back off on it, and you know it's the wrong opinion because you don't have a member of Congress that's willing to talk about it and be put under cross-examination as to why they believe they're right on it. People think if they're going to be this crazy here, how crazy will they be? If they actually wish to get rid of the police, as they've said, how crazy will they be on other issues? If they want to get rid of the military, if they want to destroy the Constitution, you know, why do I believe that they would be better on the economy?
0: Well, no, that's the whole point I was making earlier before the break is look at the promises from the two sides. And the GOP has, you know, again, gotten out of line with conservatives on things they want to do and what they promised in Dallas and, you know, families getting thousands of dollars. Is that the question is what they're promising fixable, changeable on the fly? And of course it is. Look at the history, the recent history, the last several years from the left, from the radicals. Does anyone believe that's going to change and they're going to pull back and go the opposite direction? They would have to go back the opposite direction for years for people to gain trust in them. They're losing their own for a reason because their promises, while they may never happen, they're going to keep aiming for. And they will do anything and everything along the way to get one step closer to accomplishing their goals. So there are the two sides. The promises made from the left send our society into chaos. The promises made from the right, a little bit of overshooting, under-delivering, and can be fixed if the party knows what it's doing. And if they don't, then politically they'll see the fallout from that. The question is, where does the independent put their bet?
7: And you actually see it right now, especially on the economy and prices and tariffs. You have now, because Republicans believe they may lose the midterm, you know, they're looking at this saying,

0: different than 3% because it's cumulative over everything over the last 6 years. People still feel it. But that's it for the problem that Republicans really have. Republicans don't have the problem on the social issues at all.
1: No.
0: It's simply inflation. That's it.
1: Right.
0: And what have you done to lower prices versus prices still rising? And as has been brought up, it's cumulative. So if you have 3% inflation now, it's different than 3% because it's cumulative over everything over the last 6 years. People still feel it. But that's it for because it's cumulative over everything over the last 6 years. People still feel it. But that's it for Republicans. Now it's different than 3% because it's cumulative over everything over the last 6 years. People still feel it. But that's it for Republicans. Republicans on everything else. But that's really it. If you don't have that on the issues, on all the major issues that where the DSA is going and where the Democratic Party is going, it's landslide numbers in favor of Republicans. When you get to the actual issues and say, what do you think about this issue?
1: Right.
0: And that's been the frustrating thing for us sitting here is we saw this coming, not because we're smart.
1: It was inevitable.
0: But it's just knowing basic economics and how things actually work in the real world and not practicing tribalism, not saying, well, this person can defy economics because I'm tribal and I love him. Mm-hmm. I'm sorry, it doesn't cut it in the real world.
1: Right.
0: Your name doesn't matter in the real world.
1: Right.
0: Your party doesn't matter in the real world.
1: Your actions matter.
0: Yeah, your actions, that's it.
1: And the promise of what the left would do in terms of actions.
0: And I believe, by the way, I believe them.
1: Because they are to be believed.
0: Why would you be so bat soup crazy, so bizarre, so racist, so misogynist? You know, with the anti-Semitism, identity politics, the radical transgender movement. Why would you be so crazy on issues that the American public has landslide numbers against what you believe and keep promoting it if you didn't believe in it?
1: There's a reason that Sunny Hostin came out and said she's for the insanity defense. In fact, was a holdout juror in a major case years ago.
0: Yeah,
1: she admitted that. And I thought to myself, yeah, I believe that.
0: Yeah.
1: I believe that.
0: You know, look at the lesbian bar in Massachusetts. If you want to see where liberalism has taken people in this country,
1: look at what's going on in kids' schools. Look at what they want to do put in front of your children.
0: Yep. And then lie about it.
1: And then lie about it.
0: That's what the ACLU does.
1: And then have the media lie about it to no end. And anytime that someone comes in and tries to build a newsroom with actual journalists, they're the enemy.
0: Yeah. The ACLU, in their ad, I've talked about this. The others, they want to ban books.
1: Yeah.
0: No, they want age-appropriate material for children.
1: Right.
0: They're not banning books. They're trying to make it sound like you're banning books from adults. We've always censored what our children see.
1: Right. Yes.
0: We've always done that.
1: Right.
0: Age appropriate.
1: Right.
0: Let them grow up.
1: Right.
0: And they try to twist it as the ACLU does to raise money by stating that the other side wishes to ban books. And it's the number one thing that they hit you with in that ad to raise money.
1: Yep.
0: We are Red Eye Radio.
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7: 300 days of sunshine, and somehow the one afternoon you leave your windows down, monsoon. Traffic and weather on the 7s. 96.3 News Radio KKOB.
8: We are Red Eye Radio. He's Eric Carlin. I'm Yuri McNamara. And Eric, the crazy stories keep coming out every single day. In fact, we got three of them coming up. We've talked about two of them. One, the Nicole Hannah-Jones story about sending her daughter to a public school.
9: Yeah.
8: And then her daughter being furious because she didn't have the basic skills, and she could have gone if she had the choice, because the parents are rich, to send her. Nicole Hannah-Jones wrote the 1619 project for the New York Times, which was bogus and based on lies and everything. It's been severely criticized. And so she sent her child to a public school in order to help the public schools, and her daughter was furious at her because she didn't get an education. They kept passing her, and she didn't have the minimum qualifications. When she went to go to another high school, mm-hmm. she had to go to private tutoring. That's mm-hmm. how bad off it was.
9: Yeah.
8: And then the Boston Globe lesbian bar story that we talked about. And then my favorite, the Palestinian Rachel Dolezal.
9: Yeah.
8: A woman who claimed to be part black and Arab in order to promote her anti-Israel, anti-Semitism, turned out to being white and Jewish.
9: Yeah.
8: Who was privileged and rich.
9: Yes.
8: Very successful, had privilege and wealth. The only thing that would have made it better, and we'll get into the specifics of it, is I thought when I first read the story, it was Rachel Dolezal that she had gone.
9: The actual Rachel Dolezal.
8: The actual Rachel Dolezal for a second. I go, no, wait a minute. No, is that it? And it wasn't, but still, how crazy.
9: It is.
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18: From ABC News, I'm Sherry Preston. A ruling early this morning from a federal judge in the fight over the president's ban on three news outlets.
19: The judge has just ordered the Trump administration to reinstate the access for CNN, MS Now, and Politico. In a hearing Wednesday with both sides, He suggested the administration had not made a solid legal case for its ban.
18: ABC's Hannah Pataugh, no comment yet from the White House on the temporary restraining order, but President Trump has already indicated that he will appeal. The president getting ready for his summit with China's leader Xi Jinping after a rare welcome. ABC News Chief White House Correspondent Mary Bruce.
20: In an extraordinary gesture, President Trump and the First Lady traveling to Joint Base Andrews to personally welcome Chinese President Xi Jinping to the United States. Soldiers rolling out the red carpet, cannons assembled to fire off a salute, the president with a warm greeting, even as China supports Iran in its war against the United States.
18: Israel's Prime Minister Benjamin Netanyahu will address the UN General Assembly this afternoon, a day after a defiant speech from the president of Iran. Despite evidence of talks between the U.S. and Iran on the sidelines of the UN, oil prices jumping this morning. Brent crude now back above $105 a barrel. Much of New Mexico absolutely waterlogged after monsoon-like rains. And ABC's Whit Johnson on the Jersey Shore says a big storm is brewing in the east.
21: Lifeguards in Atlantic City patrolling the beaches, keeping swimmers out.
22: That's obviously not safe to swim at all. So again, we're going to be out here, and tomorrow's supposed to be out of control, windy, a huge surf.
21: Drivers stranded on flooded streets this morning near Norfolk.
23: Came up on the median, and now I'm just like stuck.
21: The track of this nor'easter could bring it up into New York City and to Boston and sit off the coast for days.
18: A new blood test that could give an early warning on dozens of types of cancers getting the approval from an FDA advisory panel. The test deemed safe for those 50 and older. 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
18: Honda's getting ready to build a new plant for hybrid vehicles in Ohio. Nikkei says Honda plans to spend $2.5 billion on the plant, and cars should start rolling off the line in 2030. If you use the website or app of pharmacy giant CVS before July 27th, you could be in line for part of a settlement over allegations the company shared your private data with third parties. CVS admitting no wrongdoing in the case, and payments cap out at $10 per person. Decades after the Tylenol murders, there's a new development. Here's ABC Chief Investigative Correspondent Aaron Katursky.
26: A possible DNA breakthrough. Police in Idaho have now identified a mystery man who killed himself with cyanide in a Boise church 2 months after the Tylenol murders as Dr. Matthew Francis Betkowski, a chemist with mental illness. Years after he killed himself, police identified Betkowski through DNA and then searched what his family had of his possessions. Authorities say they found a map of Chicago and a bottle of homemade cyanide.
18: While he's not a formal suspect, officials are trying to figure out if he did visit Chicago. McDonald's is reportedly testing out ads in the drive-through line. Bloomberg says the ads would show up in the digital menu boards after you place your order. Or you could just sing along to some tunes. Yep, that's a song about not wanting French fries. Part of a new album out by Wendy's. It's called Songs to Listen to in the Wendy's Parking Lot. Available now wherever you stream your music. Sherry Preston, ABC News.
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2: Now, it's Red Eye Radio. Gary McNamara and Eric Harley talk about everything from politics to social issues and news of the day. 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
8: All across America, I'm Gary McNamara. 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
9: Hi.
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9: Welcome.
8: All right, so here we go. I mean, there were really just this week. We're not even to Friday yet.
9: No, we're not.
8: And three of the most craziest stories just to show you where liberalism is going.
9: Yeah.
8: New York Post had this. Also, I guess Philadelphia Inquirer is doing a lot of research on this.
9: Mm-hmm.
8: A woke anti-Israel teacher and activist who claimed to be part black and Arab has been dubbed the Palestinian Rachel Dolezal. Remember, Rachel Dolezal was part of the NAACP and pretended she was black.
9: Right.
8: Put on blackface.
9: Yes.
8: Excuse me. Bronze face, I guess, is the more accepted.
9: Yeah.
8: Accepted.
9: Yes.
8: This is a different woman who was dubbed the Palestinian Rachel Dolezal after she was outed for being white, a white Jewish woman who hid her privileged identity as she led anti-Semitic protest. Hannah Gunn, a Philadelphia teacher, was forced to confess she was a white woman of significant privilege and wealth after fellow leftist activist grew suspicious of her background and confronted her about it. She said, quote, "I lied about my identity and I've been lying for years. I have no Palestinian or Tunisian heritage," she wrote in her self-aggrandizing apology on Instagram. "I am a white woman of significant privilege and wealth. Anyone who supported me was manipulated and should not be judged as a result of their support for me." A staunch figure in the far-left activist circles in Philadelphia, Hannah Gunn portrayed herself as a mixed-race woman with black and Palestinian heritage. In reality, she is white, and get this, she is white and Israeli, according to friends.
9: Yes.
8: That's the best part of it.
9: Right.
8: Gunn has been a ringleader for anti-Semitic, anti-Israel protests based in Philadelphia public schools, according to a local watchdog group who branded Philadelphia's leading anti-Semite on a mobile billboard parked outside the school where she worked. One of Gunn's former classmates at the University of Pennsylvania said she was known in college as a self-proclaimed white Jewish woman with family in the occupied West Bank, the Philadelphia Inquirer posted. "I watched her sudden transformation after she returned to Philly from the Peace Corps in Rwanda. She was clearly making herself look darker using makeup and fake tan and speaking using African-American vernacular English, the classmate said.
3: Oh, my God.
8: In one video from December of 2025, she used, as they call it, black scent.
3: Okay.
8: So, which means you're trying to sound, you're trying to sound in your own mind black. I don't know how you sound black.
3: Yeah, I'm not sure how that works, right. but which is a whole other level of racism coming from a what she calls herself a privileged white woman.
8: Yep.
3: When you start this whole thing, by the way, the Rachel Dolezal goes back to 2015. Isn't that insane?
8: God, you're kidding me. Yeah. 11 years?
3: Yeah. And
8: where the hell is the time?
3: No, it's crazy. So the people around you know, your family sees you. Did they not say anything? What was the relationship with, in terms of her family, with her friends, the people who knew her from before, the one classmate who's spoken out about it, who's quoted in one or two of the stories, who described it. But beyond that, don't you have to go home? And doesn't your family know?
8: Oh, and this is the more of the interesting things of it. She frequently referenced family in Palestine,
3: right,
8: including a grandfather who was revealed to have been born in Baltimore,
3: yeah,
8: the Philadelphia Inquirer reported,
3: yeah,
8: citing a document compiled by the Philly Palestinian Coalition. The PPC, as they call it, said, as a teacher of predominantly black youth, she's gained the trust of young people on the basis of a sense of shared oppression. This is when they were backing her.
3: Mm.
8: She has served as a mentor to at least one young white person who was manipulated by Hannah on the basis of her fake identity.
3: Mm.
8: Her access to vulnerable people, especially black youth, is deeply concerning given her pattern of lying and manipulation. By the way, that's all that side does is lie and manipulate.
3: Right.
8: And they're accusing her of lying and manipulation.
3: Right.
8: She also successfully solicited money by claiming she was broke because of sending cash to her relatives in Palestine, according to the PPC.
3: Mm.
8: In reality, much of her family still lives in Israel, according to the National Inquirer, the Philadelphia Inquirer. She also grew up with remarkable privilege. Her father is a noted tax lawyer who previously worked for the Treasury Department. And her $1.8 million family home is in Falls Church, Virginia, the second wealthiest suburb in the nation. Gahn appeared to bolster claims about her race with subtle disguises. Critics accused her of wearing bronzer and other makeup to appear darker. Also, she had huge golden hoop earrings and clawed acrylic fingernails.
3: Okay. All right.
8: Gahn also spoke with what stunned critics called a black scent, which was audible across her numerous preachy Instagram videos where she lectured about racism and imperialism, all from her supposedly personal experience. Wow. But all those were gone in her apology video. No accents. No black lingo to be heard.
3: Well,
8: her hoop earrings, however, remained.
3: So, we know what prompted Rachel Dolezal. She was confronted by a reporter. I remember the video. She goes, I don't know what you're saying. I don't know what you're talking about. I don't know. And then she goes, I got to go. She basically walked away from the reporter. What prompted this?
8: The two groups, she was outed.
3: Okay.
8: After a showdown with members of two local activist groups, the Racial Justice Organizing Committee and the Philly Educators for Palestine. Members met with Hannah and questioned her about her background on last Thursday.
3: Okay.
8: And after an hour of discussion, she finally admitted she lied.
3: All right.
8: We asked her to publicly acknowledge that she is a white woman of Jewish heritage and an Israeli settler family, the organization said, adding they were stunned, saddened, and angered by this betrayal. Here's the point. If she had just come out and said, I hate Israel and I'm Israeli and a woman of privilege,
3: I hate what they're doing
8: she would have had more clout within those organizations.
3: There are other people that fit that description.
8: Right.
3: That have done that.
8: Right.
3: Over the years.
8: By the way, we are not agreeing with that. We're saying...
3: No, we're saying that that would have been acceptable to the left.
8: Right. To the left would have loved that.
3: Yeah.
8: She sees the problem with Israel.
3: Right. Wow.
8: You know?
3: But how do you think you're going to get away with that? How long do you think you can go and pull that off? Wow. They've got to make movies about these. Somebody's got to do a movie it's hard to do a documentary. Because it have to be all recreations. Actually, maybe not, if there's stuff still on social media available. But it's a further demonstration as to how batty they are. They could have accomplished, as you mentioned, actually had more leverage by saying, hey, I have an Israeli background, and I'm against what the Israelis are doing. With the left, again, we're talking about credibility with the left.
8: I'm white, Jewish.
3: Yeah.
8: A person of privilege.
3: Mm-hmm.
8: Good God. It's like, I don't love how these people think, but it's extremely entertaining that you have to go out and you have to, I'm a person of privilege. What does that mean?
3: Yeah, what does that mean? By the way, I saw the house. One of the stories had a picture of the house, and I'm like, that's 1.8 million? Is that an old picture of the house?
8: Really?
3: It says it's the house she grew up in, so I assume it's the same home?
8: Well, they say that her family home where she lives now is 1.8 million.
3: Okay.
8: I don't know if that's...
3: I thought it was the home she grew up in, so maybe it is two different homes. I don't know.
8: Well, maybe she'll have a future like Rachel Dolezal. Remember the story that came out? When did that story come out?
3: Well, Dolezal ended up writing a book and got on the Today Show with it.
8: Yeah. In May, yes. She's a... certified sex coach, and she's an OnlyFans model.
3: Yeah, okay. Well, okay.
8: Am I too picky for my age?
3: Well,
8: ew. But what makes a person do that? I mean, that is the thing that I have my opinions, and I'm going to state my opinions. No matter what.
3: Right.
8: Whoever thinks of, I'm going to bronze my skin. I'm going to Hillary does. I'm going to change my accent. Oh, AOC does.
3: Yeah.
8: By the way, if you're going to criticize her for the, I guess, black scent, mm-hmm. quote, black scent,
3: mm-hmm.
8: then you need to criticize Hillary for doing it on the left. And mm-hmm. you need to criticize AOC for doing the same thing.
3: Mm-hmm.
8: Can you imagine? Do you sit at home and practice and say, in order to have more impact here, I'm going to be speaking to a black church this week. I need to get the black scent down correctly.
3: Well,
8: my God.
3: I have to wonder, with the people closest to you, what are you telling them? When you come home and, I don't know, is she taking off makeup or does she ever take off the makeup? Do you just live it? Is that going to be your life? You just change your entire background, your entire life.
8: Yeah.
3: Wow. I don't get it. I don't get it. You're the insanity for the left. Gets to the point of identity is such a big thing to them, they're willing to change their own to fake it.
8: Well, here's, and this is a serious question. Is it self-hatred? Have you convinced yourself the things beyond your control should make you hate and loathe yourself, that you believe that your image and your race and your the way that you speak should be something else? Because when you see the misogyny of the radical transgender movement, when you see how feminism crumbled under it, one question I have to bring up is, do you know, and I'll speak women specifically here, because in this case it's a woman, the Rachel Dolezal case is a woman, and all of the self-misogyny, the self-hatred of women in the radical transgender movement is coming from women leaders. You know, mm-hmm. We talked about Gloria Steinem when she died. We went, my God, how do you change?
3: Right.
8: Do you think then that you as a white woman should be full of self-hatred for things that are beyond your control? Because that's not a normal way of thinking, Eric. Things that are beyond your control. I mean, there's mental issues there. If you actually believe I hate myself because of things beyond my control. I mean, have you ever spent 1 second? I've never really spent, you know, the only thing is, you know, at my age now I look in there, I go, who's this old fart looking back at me?
3: Mm.
8: I mean, that's really about it.
3: Mm-hmm.
8: But I don't sit there and go, my skin, why is it this shade of white? Why can't it be a different shade of white? I hate myself. I hate my Irish heritage. I hate my blue eyes.
3: Well, can you imagine to the point that you want to change all of it? You're going to change everything head to toe and speak differently.
8: Yeah.
3: What the hell's going? Is there not a moment in your own mind where you go, okay, this is silly. This is stupid.
8: Remember a couple.
3: This is insane.
8: Remember a couple times when I first moved to Texas and threw out a couple of y'alls and went, "Oh, am I a poser?"
4: Well, I'll tell you, you get me on a fishing boat, and sometimes my Texas draw will come out, but it's only because I want those crappie to be landing in my boat.
3: But I mean, other than that, and I grew up here. I get this all the time. You sound like you're from Chicago.
8: I,
3: somewhere else.
8: I used to get it. I don't get it anymore, but I used to get, where's your New York City accent?
3: Yeah.
8: Not from New York City.
3: Right.
8: Or where's your New York's accent?
3: Yeah.
8: People assume anybody from New York should have a New York City accent.
3: Well, yeah, people think that I should have a Texas drawl. You know, that me and Larry the Cable Guy should be hanging out. You know, but...
8: You, Larry, and,
3: yeah.
8: And Jeff Foxworthy.
4: Yeah. If you don't speak with a Texas accent, you might be a redneck.
3: For me, I don't know how you go through that whole process. And then say, I'm going to do this every day.
8: The point of to me, there's a great curiosity and fascination of it, how you get to the point of self-hatred of yourself from things that you have no control of.
3: Mm-hmm.
8: We are Red Eye Radio.
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6: Scheduled Thursday, the latest reopening of a southern port of entry for Mexican live cattle imports into the U.S.
7: USDA will open the Santa Teresa, New Mexico port of entry.
6: Agriculture Department Chief Economist Justin Benavides at this week's AgriPulse Kansas City Ag Outlook Forum said the St. Teresa port reopening follows a similar event at the Port of Douglas, Arizona the prior month. And at the Port of Douglas,
7: for the first month of opening, getting the New World screwworm protocol in place, moving cattle through, I know that the flow rate is slightly increasing every single week. So this is a positive story to getting cattle back into the system.
6: In addition, the state of New Mexico recently joined USDA's State Meat and Poultry Inspection Program, providing further enhancement of food safety in protecting our nation's livestock herds, wildlife, and domesticated animals from New World screwworm cases. I'm Rod Bain reporting for the U.S. Department of Agriculture in Washington, D.C.
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8: And he's Eric Carly, and I'm Gary McNamara. Ooh, welcome. Coming up in just a minute, more insanity from the left. I mean, just pure insanity coming up in a minute.
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1: When we look at the insanity, and so many examples this week, and I didn't actually yesterday say, okay, what's all the insanity? It's just in my normal viewing of stories. Yesterday, I'm like, well, this is insane.
0: Yeah.
1: This is insane.
0: Yeah.
1: This is insane. Mm-hmm. You know, oh, my God, look, every story's insane. And, you know, we had talked about the Boston Globe story about the lesbian bar in Massachusetts that basically has gone to hell because the owners, they can't make money, and they've been, you had no choice. The rule is you have to wear a mask.
0: Yeah, right.
1: Because of COVID and people that are immune compromised, whatever. I don't know what that has to do with lesbians. I don't know of any study that's showing that lesbians are more immune compromised than anybody else.
0: Yeah, I haven't seen that data.
1: I didn't know.
0: I'm not sure that I've looked for that data, but I also have not seen that data.
1: Oh, and by the way, when we talked about this story the other day, and one of the comments from the commentator was, well, how do you, you know, how do you
0: drink
1: with the mask on? Somebody responded going, you idiot, don't you understand there are straw valve masks that exist out there? And someone went, when that's your passion, straw valved masks. And it showed like a valve in this. I don't know whether it was AI or whatever.
0: Yeah, right.
1: But it was hilarious.
0: Yeah,
1: it was just story was just, it was almost as if you were reading from the Babylon Bee. And so Rich Lowry, National Review, what's the best line in the Boston Globe lesbian bar story? He goes, the Boston Globe has an extraordinary story on a woke lesbian bar named Last Ditch that has a mandatory masking policy and has been hit by a backlash after choosing to make Saturdays mask optional. Read the whole thing, as they say, from the pronouns to the grievances of boutique identity groups to the overall insanity. There are so many good lines in this story that I thought I'd ask some of my colleagues to share their favorites. And he went, I'll go first. And this is actually from the story. But by the time the Last Ditch's monthly community meeting on September 11th, only one of its original founders, Jackie Madeline, was still involved. The other two have stepped back from their daily operations months before, Madeline said, citing various pressures and health issues. One had enrolled in clown school. He writes, the clown school thing is such an absurdist touch that if this were fiction, you'd think it was over the top.
0: Yeah.
1: Then he writes, commentator Charles Cook's favorite. One of the bar's critics spent the hours after the meeting posting furious Instagram stories about the owner and the bar. The owner, who uses she, they pronouns, had been shedding white they, them tears. He writes, the bar was not a safe environment, not interested in revolutionary praxis. And he goes, yes, the bar was not a great venue for the pursuit of revolutionaries. That's because it's a bar. And then Jeff Blar's comment, a patron wonders aloud about holding to get business back because business is dying. What are they going to do if we got to wear the mask?
0: right.
1: of holding a Lady Gaga theme night, but the bartender, Mixy, disagrees. Gaga is canceled. Gaga is Zionist. He goes, right there is gold.
0: That's like just incredible. Everything about the story, I mean, all the way through, was pure insanity.
1: Just pure insanity. To the point where I had to keep going back, going, is this really a true story? Is this really a true story? The New York Post had it. Then I saw they referred to the Boston Globe. I'm like, okay, the Boston Globe, the reference of Boston Globe. Okay, let me find it. This is a true story. Wow!
0: Complete with clown school.
1: And then the story on Nicole Hannah-Jones.
0: Hmm.
1: You know, lead author of the New York Times 1619 Project. You know, about the Revolutionary War, which was so bogus. Mm. So many lies throughout it. But it was Mary Catherine Hamm, which she wrote yesterday.
0: Mm.
1: If you saw that on X.
0: Mm. Yeah.
1: Because, you know, Nicole Hannah-Jones, I mean, her material's in schools.
0: Right.
1: And she prides herself as an educator who can direct education in this country.
0: Yeah.
1: And right. she's the one that... in order to do the right thing, sacrificed her daughter, really, to the teachers' unions,
0: mm-hmm.
1: to failing schools.
0: Mm-hmm.
1: She could have given her daughter a better educational choice. She decided not to because of wokeism. As her child grew older, this goes back to 2015, 2016,
0: mm-hmm.
1: her child grew older, got in furious fights. You mean you on purpose gave me a bad education? Her daughter confronted her, and she's all confused about it and realizes she might have done the wrong thing for her daughter. And Mary Catherine Hamm writes, when an expert in education so thoroughly demonstrates a jarring and near complete lack of expertise in the act of getting an education for her own daughter, we should stop taking the advice on her curriculum, instruction, and all other fads disguised as the wisdom she offers. And that does remind me of, and you always bring this, you remember me telling the story about my father going to the school board meeting one time,
0: mm-hmm.
1: and my dad, I forgot what the issue was, and my dad was there, and he said, you know, Mr. McNamara, you know, we all, you know, we've got PhDs here, you know, we're yeah. the ones that understand how to educate your children.
0: Right.
1: Well, you don't say that to my dad.
0: Yeah.
1: That we are the highly educated, as if education is some incredible rocket science. And I've told the story about my dad. My dad was, when in, he would have been into World War II in 44. But he was 4F because of his foot. He had foot problems.
0: Mm-hmm.
1: But they brought him in I think it was probably the summer of 45. He got over to Tokyo after the war was over. He was in when the war was still going on. Then they dropped the atomic bombs. Then he went to Tokyo, went in. And at 19 years of age, you know, went through basic training, got out. They made him a teacher at 19.
0: Yeah.
1: To teach all of the, you know, the mechanics how to fix Jeeps and trucks and everything else. I realized my father was a teacher at 19, no experience. He goes, that was a great experience. He goes, it was great. I always asked him, I said, well, what were you? You were private? He goes, no, because I was a teacher, they made me private first class. I go, who you were teaching? He goes, sergeants and higher.
0: Yeah.
1: And I said, did anybody pay attention to you? Did they mock you? And he goes, just the opposite. They had great respect for me. They didn't get on your case because you were so young, because our family looks young. Mm-hmm. And, you know, and my dad at 19 looked like he was 4. And they all respected him, and he was that good at doing it. So, and he was just a natural. I mean, he knew what he was talking about because he tore apart his first engine probably when he was 14, 15 years old, and put it back together again. So, you don't tell my father again. That goes back to you give somebody a title and they believe they've got an instant infusion of brains,
0: right?
1: And that, you know, that entire thing there that. Don't you understand that education of your children is this incredibly complex path and narrative that you as

0: place in the classroom.
1: Oh, yeah. I remember that. Yep.
0: And, yep. You know, this is the attitude that's been there for a long, long time. But when those who had public office started talking about it in recent years, it gained more attention. And it was, we know better. COVID changed that.
2: Because
0: COVID changed that a great deal because you saw parents that basically were working from home. Their kids were doing remote learning, and they were sitting in their kids' classroom for the first time. Many of those parents had never sat inside a classroom and just watched the process. And remember, there was actually some outrage from some of the schools.
1: Yes.
0: They were like, we don't like this. We don't like this. Of course you don't.
1: We don't like their parents. We don't like parents monitoring their children's
0: right.
1: education.
0: Right.
1: Yeah, but parents teach their kids every day.
0: Yes. And you have no place in the classroom. Many on the left believe that. We're the teachers. We know what we're doing. Yeah. Yeah, that is, you know, those are the attitudes that basically spell out the left. And then you add the chaos and the insanity and the radical behavior, the other radical behavior. And that's what you have right now on the left. You know, the common theme this morning is how much trust do you put in the left? How much trust do you put in the GOP? Look, I've had problems with the GOP for a long, long time and support their party fully. But I expect them to do better. I know what's coming from the left. I know what to expect from the left. And it's more and more radical behavior.
1: You know what you said?
0: Looking for.
1: You know what you said that I think hit it right on the button? For all the problems that Republicans have, it's fixable. It's fixable in the Republican Party.
0: Right.
1: You're already seeing Republicans come out and going, we shouldn't be doing this. We shouldn't be doing that. We shouldn't be doing that. They didn't challenge the administration for a significant period of time. Now that there's a possibility of losing and they see that what they were promised did not happen, they're like, we need to get back to really conservative fiscal economics is what they're talking about. Whether that's a possibility and then whether that's a winning message now with the populists and the Republican Party, I don't know.
0: Well,
1: but there definitely is a change. You see the change and we'll see what happens depending on. Now, I don't want to have to go through, you know, I would rather that we learn when something doesn't work, especially on economics. That we're willing to say, let's put our tribalism
0: stop
1: away.
0: Repeating it. Yeah.
1: Let's stop repeating and doing the same thing over and over again. And let's stop being stupid on economics. Let's stop being stupid and saying, oh, yeah, we can have an increase in prices and it will make an economy better.
0: Mm-hmm. Right. Yeah. You know, these things are fixable. The left is not.
1: No, they're not. Because it's insanity.
0: It is.
1: We are Red Eye Radio.
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6: We are on our radio. He's Eric Carlin. I'm Gary McNamara. To continue the crazy from liberalism and the Democratic Party, This was the progressive community, they call themselves, polling outfit. They're, again, liberal. Democrats want Trump out by almost any means necessary. Their poll, quote, to safeguard the Constitution, a group of U.S. military leaders have removed Donald Trump from power and assumed control of the United States. If you woke up tomorrow and saw the following news, how would you feel? 59% of Democrats said very or somewhat positive. To safeguard the Constitution, a group of U.S. military leaders removed the president. There was a coup to safeguard the Constitution. That's in quotes.
7: Yeah.
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12: From ABC News, I'm Sherry Preston. Early this morning, a federal judge ordered the White House to restore press passes for CNN, Politico, and MS Now, the news outlets that President Trump wanted to ban from the Oval Office. Here's ABC's Hannah Pittah.
13: In a ruling issued overnight, Judge Timothy Kelly, a Trump appointee, ruled the press passes were pulled without constitutionally adequate due process. And he wrote, the court is skeptical that defendants' interest in safeguarding national security is the actual motivation, saying the stories by those news outlets were routine. The order will last for 14 days while the case moves forward. President Trump has suggested he would appeal a ruling against him.
12: The outlets argued the ban was a blatant violation of First Amendment. Nearly two dozen states calling on Congress to regulate artificial intelligence, warning unchecked development could put the country at risk. The states are asking for safety protocols at the very least. Anthropic CEO Dario Amodei telling the UN Security Council yesterday,
14: I believe that this is the most important global security issue facing the world today.
12: He and the head of OpenAI, Sam Altman, both calling for a slowdown in AI development. Israeli Prime Minister Benjamin Netanyahu speaks to the UN General Assembly this afternoon. In Washington, Chinese leader Xi Jinping will be the guest of honor at a state dinner. News ABC's Mary Bruce.
15: One big question, will Trump try to convince President Xi to pressure Iran to make a deal? President Trump has said this war will end after the election, and certainly another critical issue for this summit, the rapid growth of AI and whether there's room for cooperation between the U.S. and China.
12: There's a nor'easter moving in.
16: Here in Seabright, New Jersey, these massive waves up to 12 feet high slamming the beach. And now this combination of high surf, high tide, and a full moon has officials really concerned about possible flooding and erosion.
12: And ABC's Whit Johnson along the Jersey Shore. The storm expected to affect the coast from the Carolinas through Boston. 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
12: A new test that could help screen for dozens of kinds of cancer is a step closer to becoming available for all of us.
13: An FDA advisory panel has voted to recommend a first-of-its-kind blood test designed to detect signs of more than 50 cancers. The Galleri test by Grail Inc. does not diagnose cancer, but it looks for characteristics of the disease. The experts found the test appears safe and effective for people 50 and older.
12: That's ABC's Sophie Flay. Who are the New York sewer people? There have been numerous sightings of people coming up through manholes throughout New York City, including the Upper East Side of Manhattan. ABC's Shante Lanz has more.
19: The FBI, NYPD, and Department of Homeland Security arrive on scene to drop multiple devices down a sewage hole on Park Avenue near East 61st Street after sources say police watched in real time from their own security cameras. Just after 4:30 a.m., three men climb out of this manhole. Officials think the motive is typically to find valuables, but what makes it on the Upper East Side more alarming is its 1 mile proximity to this week's United Nations General Assembly. It's also where protesters gather when Israeli Prime Minister Benjamin Netanyahu stays at the hotel across the street.
12: Pope Leo is planning the first official papal visit to France in 18 years. He'll be visiting Lourdes, where 3 million people flock each year for its famed spring waters, which are said to have healing powers. The site significant after now Saint Bernadette reported visions of the Virgin Mary there in 1858. I'm Sherry Preston, ABC News.
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0: America all the time. On the side of freedom and liberty, your voice of hope and truth is here. The Bongino Report AM with Dan Bongino.
1: What's one of my rules of politics? Always ask a question, never make an assertion, if you can. Because if you make an assertion, people who don't like you and are contrarians or liberal media people who hate my guts, they're just going to block out what you say. Republicans are the best. We love Donald Trump. Ah, shut up. We don't like you. We're liberal media people. But if you ask a question, even your haters, with a Z, haters, as the kids would say, even your haters in their brain cannot avoid the question. They can't. It's a natural human instinct to want to answer it. So why are some people upset? Why are some people out there upset with this midterm election? People on our side, for the purposes of this segment, I'm not talking about liberal media folks, commies, Democrats, Socialists of America, the build large mansions, rioters. They hate freedom and liberty. Forget them for a second. I'm talking about, understandably, why are some people who are registered kind of 4x4 Republican voters, you know, that's kind of electoral language for people who voted in the last four primaries and elections. In other words, your diehards. Why are some of them saying, hey, listen, we're going into the midterms and, you know, I think I may stay home. I don't think I'm going to vote Democrat, but I think I'm going to stay home. Why would they feel that way? Well, a little bit later in the show, I'm going to play an audio clip from you that I think sums it up beautifully. It was actually from CNBC. It's Ken Langone. But I think he kind of nails it. But the angle I want to take here is, folks, I the worst thing you can do if you are a political candidate or activist, and I'm not saying that a lot of candidates on the Republican side are doing this. Some are. And some activists, some, a limited pool of them, but some of them are doing this whole thing where they're almost trying to, like, shut people up under. Like, stop. Don't do that. It's a really bad idea. Because there are pockets of the economy where people are getting roughed up a little bit. Some of them are getting roughed up a lot. Yes, the poverty rate's the lowest it's been. That's just a fact. You can look it up. The jobless rate's the lowest it's ever been. That's a good thing. We want people with jobs. Yes, you know, the Atlanta Fed's predicting an insane 5.5% GDP growth the next quarter. Yes, the stock market and the NASDAQ are at the all-time highs. But if that's not affecting you and your household, then you have every right to voice your opinion. And we shouldn't say, be quiet. No. But to those folks out there, I want to say first and most importantly, I get you. I hear you. I'm not trying to be your psychotherapist. This isn't the Sigmund Freud hour, Carl Jung. I'm not doing that. Yes, I was a psychology major. The joke back in the day was, it was great because if you didn't get a job, you could explain to your parents why. No one's laughing now. These psychology majors are making a ton of money because of neural networks and AI. But I do get you. I understand. But allow me to ask you a question here. Elections are binary choices. Primaries are generally not. Primaries, there can be 10, 20. I mean, I ran in a primary and we'll get to that later. I ran in primaries in Maryland and Florida. There were 6 to 10 people on the ballot. General elections, yeah, you always get a communist on the ballot, a Green Party member, but they're generally Republicans versus Democrats. Generally speaking, general elections are typically binary. So I need to ask you a question. Are you comfortable with the alternative if the Republican Party loses? It's a serious question. I'm not trying to manipulate anybody or anything like that. Folks, we'll be right back.
0: The Bongino Report AM.
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1: You'll see during today's show, as I discuss this, that for all the disagreements you may have with President Trump and the MAGA agenda, I don't think anybody's going to dispute he at least tells you what he's going to do. At least you know what you're disagreeing with. There are diehard Republicans who are working class Americans who've knocked on the doors. They don't need a lecture from anyone. They just don't like the Iran war. They're uncomfortable where we are. That's listen, good for you for having an opinion on it. I get it. I totally hear you. I'm only asking you, at least you can have an opinion, because Donald Trump's been fairly candid. I'll play some clips from the UN later in the show today where Donald Trump is like, hey, don't toy with me. I'm not going to let you. Don't mess around with us. I'm not going to let you build a nuclear weapon and threaten us. I'm not going to do that. At least you have something, if you don't like, to voice an opinion against. The Democrats just lie about everything. The Democrats talk tough in Iran. Oh, we're going to get them to the table. And then screwed up the whole thing. The Democrats entirely screwed up the Middle East. I'm not telling you Republicans nailed it either. But the entire Middle East is always a mess because of Democrat appeasement. Folks, there are no perfect choices in politics. None. You know, in economics, they have this concept I bring up often called Pareto maximization. You can look it up if you want the economic details. Pareto maximization is the idea that a good public policy will help at least one person without hurting anyone. You're probably thinking, like I did when I first heard of this concept, well, that's easy. There are thousands of policies. No, they're not. There are not. It is actually extremely hard to do anything in a country of 330 million people where at least one person benefits and no one gets hurt. It's almost impossible. There are no perfect choices. There are very few Pareto optimized choices. The only question in this upcoming election I have for you is, are you comfortable with the alternative? Because I'm not going back to the Biden-Obama era or what was potentially the Kamala Harris era. I'm not doing it. I'm not doing it. And I strongly, passionately encourage you to not allow it to happen to you either. Jim, cue up cut one here. Folks, this is who they are. Remember, Denny Green, they are who you think they are. When I say they, I mean the Democrats. They are who you think they are because they tell you who they are all the time. Are you comfortable with this? I'm not downplaying your problems. If you're a farmer in Iowa and there's some issues with your input prices on fertilizer, I completely understand your extremely valid concerns. I am in no way downplaying that. Kamala is genuinely one of the dumbest people in politics. I know people who know her. She's just really not bright. There are some people who pretend to be not bright. Cory Booker, Chuck Schumer. They're actually smart. They just pretend to be stupid for votes. Kamala is actually dumb. Like, she just does. So here she is yesterday campaigning for Abdul al-Sayed. Folks, do you want DEI back? No. DEI, like, everybody's been... America's largely happy now that we're getting rid of political correctness. We're ripping out wokeness and DEI, you know, root and branch. Not Kamala. She is openly campaigning in Michigan to bring this stuff back, to bring diversity, equity, and inclusion, which is actually non-diversity, non-equity, and exclusion. Because if you happen to be a non-favored category, Asian young men trying to get into college, a male white trying to get a promotion at your job, you actually get excluded. You want that back? Because here she is telling you, we're going to bring it back. Check this out.
11: Here's another fact. The attack on DEI is an attack on maternal care. Yes, it is. An attack on DEI to recognize diversity, equity, and inclusion is an attack by definition on maternal care, including the need to protect Black women in connection with their pregnancy, childbirth, and postpartum care.
1: Folks, I don't even know what that is. I mean, I know what maternal care is, and I know what DEI is supposed to be. I don't even understand what she's trying to say. And then Jim's right. She says it twice. Like, the dumb thing I said the first time, if I say it slower the second time, it'll make more sense. We really need to bring diversity, equity, inclusion back, because by definition, it means maternal care. It doesn't mean it. That's like the Ibram Kendi thing. Hey, can you define racism? You know, the critical race theory. It's like a racisty racist thing. What do you mean by definition? By definition, DEI has nothing to do with maternal care. What are you even talking about? I love how she throws these little, you know, phrases and words out there because she thinks it makes her sound smart. By definition, diversity, equity, and inclusion means a grimace, the purple thing for me. What are you? They're not connected. What are you even talking about? A lot more ahead, folks. We'll be right back.
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1: Here's one that's even worse. Folks, we're on in a lot of stations in Texas, everywhere from Midland to Dallas. We love you, Texas. Jim's in Texas. Jim's a Hook'em Horns guy. I love me some Texas. I'm a Florida resident. It ain't no pandering, man. We did a book signing in Texas. Remember that, Jim? Something like 2,000 people showed up. They damn near shut the mall down. They couldn't even get into the stores. People were complaining. It was the greatest thing ever. So we love Texas. Texas loves us. We love our stations out there. How is this guy Talafrico? How is this guy even close, even in the worst polls? How is this guy even close to Paxton in Texas? I don't understand. Folks, they are who you think they are because they tell you. Do you really want a guy in office? This is your choice. Even if you hate Ken Paxton, your choice is a guy who can't even call a woman a woman. A person with a uterus. Yeah, that's called a woman, dude. I don't have a uterus. Jim, do you have a uterus?
15: I do not.
1: Do you know any men who, in fact, have uteri?
15: Not one.
1: No, you don't. You don't know that. Nobody does, because it's never happened. My success rate is 100%. Your success rate is zero. Talafrico, however, chooses to refer to women in the most degrading way possible as people with a uterus, as if the uterus, it's not your brain, it's not anything else, it's just the uterus that defines you. Listen to this idiot. If this guy wins, folks, it's all over. Check this out.
16: Every one of our neighbors with a uterus became the property of the state.
17: One of our neighbors with a uterus to be able to control their own body.
16: Ironically, these are the people who are denying choice to everyone with a uterus in our state.
18: We had a vote where the majority ripped those rights away from every single one of my neighbors with a uterus in the state of Texas.
1: Yeah, Jim, you know, I love your dark web stuff. I'm sorry, but remember Children of the Corn, that horror movie from the 80s? You got to do People of the Uterus. You just have, this is a People of the, what the hell are people? And what was that kid's name in Children of the Corn? Ezekiel or something? Hello, Ezekiel. And he comes, I forget. That movie scared the hell out of me when I was a kid. I don't know how old I was, like 13 when it came out. This People of the Uterus. No, they're called women. They have a name, bro. It's only worked throughout the history of Homo sapiens, okay? They're not people of the uterus. Folks, you got a choice, man, coming up. There are no perfect choices. But I can tell you, the most imperfect choice of all. Malachi, thank you, producer Mike. Damn, how did you know that? Your choices are Malachi and People of the Uterus, or sane people who are going to cut your taxes and allow your business to grow and just get out of your damn life. We'll be right back.
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1: All right, listen, what I was talking about before the break is super important. You have a choice coming up. There is no perfect choice. There aren't. We are by nature fallible human beings. That is actually by definition. Unlike Kamala Harris, we discussed before the break. DEI by definition means maternal care. No, it doesn't. You just made that up. Nobody knows what you're talking about. We don't speak Kamala. Kamala? Playoffs? And then Jim's right. She says it twice. Like the dumb thing I said the first time. If I say it slower the second time, it'll make more sense. We really need to bring diversity, equity, inclusion back. Because by definition, it means maternal care. It doesn't mean it. That's like the Ibram Kendi thing. And can you define racism? You know, the critical race theory guy. It's like a racisty racist thing. What do you mean by definition? Nobody knows what you're saying. What are you saying? You ever hear that? Nobody knows what you're saying. You have a choice.
3: Do you understand the words coming out of my mouth?
1: One of the greatest scenes ever. One of the greatest scenes ever. If you've seen it, if you know, you know. Jackie Chan. What was it? Chris Tucker. Yes. Chris Tucker. Do you understand? No. Nobody understands the words coming out of your mouth. Every single thing you vote on, the economy, public safety, national security, education, healthcare, every single thing will be worse if El Sayed, Talafrico, Troy Jackson, and this other crew, this motley crew of losers gets elected. Snapshots, sound bites, contrasts. Like, these are all things we can use going forward as activists. I've got that. However, I do want to cover the other side of this as well, because I want to give you a realistic take going into the midterms. Why are some people on our side upset despite the factually, objectively correct, accurate data that the border's been fixed for the first time in 50 plus years? Jobless rates the lowest, poverty rates the lowest, crimes the lowest. Why are people upset? Understandably, why are some people upset? I'm going to play a clip at the beginning of the show that I think is one of the best explanations as to why. It's my job to give you both sides. I still think we got a decent shot at the midterms, but we have to be candid with each other. Some people, and I'm not talking about the doomers and the pillars, they have an agenda. I'm talking about regular, average, everyday working people busting their ass who are like, hey, I just don't feel it. Fair enough. There are real voters out there. Understandably, I get it. Your buddy Dan understands. I live in the real world. I deal with people all the time. I told you, I was at my daughter's volleyball game. Guy comes up to me, huge MAGA guy, supporter guy, loved the show. But he's like, hey, man, I just don't feel it. I understand. Discount those people at your own peril because they are us.
4: 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I understand that. But the cause of all your problems are definitely this crop of Democrats. Vote wisely. Maybe your last shot.
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4: So I saw this clip from CNBC. It's Ken Langone, entrepreneur, very wealthy guy, very successful guy, but very down-to-earth guy. Not a liberal, but, not a MAGA guy, but just generally, I think he's a right-leaning guy. I mean, it's probably a fair characteristic for him. Ken Langone was on CNBC, and he was asked this general question, and he brings up two critical points I think are really relevant here in this clip. How, number one, we are a gratification culture that expects excellence. And this is a compliment, not an insult at all. We expect excellence. We're like the Al Davis, the old LA Oakland Raiders under Al Davis. Just win, baby. We want everything. We want to win everything all the time because we're an excellence first culture. So even though we may have 10 really great things or 20 or 100 or 1,000 great things going in the election, there are understandably people who are like, okay, fine, but this still isn't happening. And I get that. Second, he brings up, hey, listen, Congress has to do something too here. The president's not a king. He cannot write legislation. He can only sign it. Executive orders have their limitations. These are really good points. It may help you understand why some people out there are understandably frustrated. Check this out.
13: How would you grade this past year?
21: I think, generally speaking, history is going to be very kind to Trump. Crime, immigration, Middle East. I don't know if he planned it that way, and I think there's some bumps and some hard edges to it. But I think retrospectively, people are going to look back and say, I'm glad he did this or I'm glad he did
13: that. Why do you think right now, though, at least based on the polls, he's as unpopular as he is?
21: The American people have a mindset that if you have an illness, give me a pill and it goes away in 24 hours. Some of the issues that are being, for example, Congress has as much responsibility with the immigration issue as anybody. Fix the damn law. Fix it. So I think the American people have a right to expect more from their elected officials. That's part of the game. But I also think that he, to take on that day that he sent those two planes, 7,000 miles round trip, whatever it was, to wipe out that cellar where they had all the stuff.
13: Mm-hmm.
21: The best I can say in answer to your question, Andrew, is I think history is going to be kind to him.
4: You see, we had a slight jump cut at the end. It's not to deceive you. It's just because we want to sum up his thoughts. So you can watch the whole clip. You'll see, I try to always mention that. We don't jump cut things to cut out context. I just wanted to get the whole thought in there. I think Ken Langone is a brilliant guy, and I think he's largely accurate here. I think the history books, when they look at the record outside of the political context of the day, Donald Trump, I mean it from the bottom of, like I tell you, my sometimes broken heart, I think Donald Trump will go down as one of the most consequential and effective results presidents in modern history, if not the most effective in modern U.S. history. Folks, say what you want.
1: The results speak for themselves. The border is effectively shut down. Deportations are at an all-time high. The crime rate's the lowest it's ever been. The murder rate's the lowest it's ever been. The jobless rate's the lowest it's been in decades. The poverty rate's the lowest it's been in decades. GDP growth appears to be turning around significantly with predictions of 5%. The regulatory red tape that the government's been hoisting onto the back of American businesses has been lifted. These are real results no one has been able to produce but him. Foreign policy. There are disagreements on this and different opinions. Fair enough. The bottom line is the Iranian regime, despite the fact that the war has dragged on longer, war is unpredictable, point stipulated. The Iranian regime, please don't make the case to me the Iranian regime is in a better spot than they were. You can argue all you want. Well, maybe we shouldn't have gotten this point. Fine, fair enough. But please stop the insanity. The Iranian regime is largely dead, number one. They're losing tens and hundreds of millions of dollars a day. They're going to eventually have to make a deal. And I heard Jessica Tarloff on Fox say yesterday that the Iranians control the Strait of Hormuz. Like, what? What? They absolutely do not. We don't have full control, but the United States has a good amount of control over this strait. Upwards of 80% of the volume is going through there. So moving the embassy to Jerusalem, the Abraham Accords, these are massive generational successes. You don't have to like them, but they are, in fact, successes. And when we take the dark-colored glasses off from the left-wing media and tell the real Donald Trump presidency story, and by the way, it's not done. There are things I know I started, and me and Cash, you know, that are just about to come out. Like, when the four-year record is done and over, I think the record's going to be even more impressive. Okay, I have to take a quick break. We'll be right back with more after this.
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1: Folks, I can't say this enough. I think President Trump's record and the way he frames the political debate, he can be discursive in the way he talks at times, and he jumps around a little bit, but I think his effective use of tools are unparalleled. I don't think anyone gets a message across like him. He uses contrast, the UN. He paints a picture, snapshots and soundbites. People see the world in pictures, soundbites, and snapshots. Folks, people are working for a living. They don't have time to read your 25-page white paper on the marginal effect of capital gains taxes. They know it. They can figure it out. They're doing things. They're building the world. And paint a contrast always. help people understand that although everything we've done hasn't fixed all your problems, and we understand, do never ever, folks, I'm warning Republicans running out there. There are real voters out there who are ticked off. Do not crap on them and talk down to them. That is a huge freaking mistake. The better thing to do is to paint a contrast. I understand and I hear you that those problems have not been fully remedied. However, here's what we have done. We're going to try and get to those other things. But here's the alternative. If you're not painting the contrast, people aren't going to show up because there's nothing to be afraid of. And I'm telling you, there is something to be afraid of. Socialism, tyranny, weaponized government, defund the police, crime in your streets again. We're not going back to that. I'm not going back to that, and neither are you. People downplaying this Greenland deal. This is a huge deal. Ah, I don't care about Greenland, I've heard some people say. Fair enough. You should. Because we live in a world of hypersonic missiles, nuclear weapons. We live in a very dangerous world where if we were to, with satellite weapons, geospatial space, I mean, Star Wars is happening in the atmosphere, in the upper atmosphere right now. I mean, just read the pieces yourself. Folks, you should care. This was a huge deal. Everyone in the liberal media told us it's all crap, it's nothing. But you probably saw this at the UN. I thought we were told world leaders hate Donald Trump. Donald Trump's a goofball. Everybody's laughing at him. Don't look like anyone's laughing there. This is President of the United States, the head of government in Greenland, the Prime Minister of Denmark, signing a deal. Everybody's clapping and smiling. I thought they all hated Donald Trump. I thought that's what we were told. Snapshots. Now, in case you're thinking and you're listening to the liberal media, which you should never do that, the Prime Minister of Denmark yesterday, who, again, we were told hates Donald Trump, can't stand him, and we were told this agreement is a big nothing burger, pay no attention to the huge national security implications of basically having the distance to Russia for a lot of our capabilities, defensive capabilities, and now having basing rights and everything else that are now solidified in perpetuity. We were told it was a small thing. Here's the Prime Minister of Denmark. Again, we were told hates Donald Trump and that this is not a bigger agreement, telling you in her own words that this is a big agreement. In her words, what is she lying to make the liberal media pissed off? Like, what is it? Here, check this out.
3: Has defended the free world, created prosperity and progress, peace and freedom. And I am very proud to say that in the Kingdom of Denmark, the United States has a friend that has always kept our word, an ally you have always been able to rely on. And this day represents a milestone in our long-standing cooperation. 75 years ago, we entered into an agreement about the defense of Greenland. Today, we are signing an even bigger and better agreement, a deal that can last forever. This deal is good for the United States. It's good for Greenland, for Denmark, for the NATO alliance, and therefore also good for Europe. In other words, we are strengthening our common security, boosting our common deterrence, showing our adversaries who we are, and we are doing it together.
1: How many times are you going to be lied to by the liberal media goon class before you realize you're being lied to and object to it? Do you like being lied to? The liberal media goofballs and the doom and gloom crowd told you this was not a bigger agreement. Everybody hates Donald Trump. That this was all done in 1951 and that was it, wrapped up. And Donald Trump is just signing the same old deal over again. You've got the Prime Minister of Denmark saying the exact opposite.
9: Please stay tuned, folks. We'll be right back.
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2: 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So, afford anything.

0: ask a question, avoid making assertions. When you ask a question, if you assert something to someone, ah, Republicans are the best, Democrats sucks, whatever, making it really simple. It's hard. Some Democrats just block that out. When you ask him a question, tell me why what Donald Trump did with the Abraham Accords is a bad thing, if you think that. Watch what they do. You're getting to the same point, but you're doing it via a different tactic. Ask a question, avoid assertions. Use pictures and sound bites. We've said it over and over again. If you're explaining too much, you're typically losing. Put it on a Wheaties box. It'll work better, okay? Cereal box messaging works the best. Also, contrast. Always paint a contrast. But you should also do this in international diplomacy, too. President Trump did this at the United Nations General Assembly. And folks, this was, I think, my humble opinion, this was the most powerful portion of the speech yesterday. Here's President Trump telling the Iranians, hey, man, you could have a really bright future if you get rid of these clowns running the country, the mullahocracy. But if you don't, and you think you're waiting me out for the midterms, you're making a really bad bet. And I think with President Trump, he's shown that's a really bad bet. Check this out.
1: I have a big decision to make. Will a deal be made with Iran that lets them rebuild and create a far greater country than it ever was before? Maybe one of the greatest in the Middle East or even the world? Or do I annihilate the Islamic Republic and do it quickly, never giving them a chance to kill and destroy people and countries again? Do I drive them into hell with no chance of survival and no hope of future greatness or generations? But I believe we'll make a deal right after the election, because it doesn't make sense for them not to. They're waiting to see how I do in the midterm election. What they don't realize is that I'm not running. I did that already and won in a landslide. We won in a giant landslide. And I'll be here for 2.5 years. The Republican Party is running, and I'll be helping them. But I am not running. I gave absolutely no credence and will not give credence to the election when it comes to Iran. It doesn't even enter my mind. The only thing that does is that Iran will never have a nuclear weapon.
0: Trump loves doing stuff, too. And one of the things he likes to do is tell people who threaten America with death to America is death to you first. How about this? Death to America? You go first. You get dead quicker. You know where the don't get dead thing comes from? You ever see the movie Miami Vice? Hey, man, I liked it. Some people hated it. The Colin Farrell, Jamie Foxx movie. I don't know. I liked it. A little goofy, but whatever. That stuff would never really happen. But there's that scene at the end, the female cop. She's the hostage taker guy's holding a woman hostage. And she's like, I'm going to explain this, how this is going to happen. This is going to fire at 3,000 feet per second. And only you're going to get dead. That's where that came from. Donald Trump's thing is you're going to get dead first. And when you're dead, you can't get us dead. Why? Because you're dead and you can't do anything. Now you see the liberal media people. Oh, Trump says this all the time. No, Trump does it too. I don't understand. This is my big issue with the doom and gloom crowd and the liberal media on the Iran issue. What is your complaint? I'm not being a tool here, okay? I'm genuinely asking, is your complaint that Donald Trump has done things over there, i.e. taking out their nuclear material, and that he's engaged in a decapitation campaign of the leadership and a bombing campaign? Or is your complaint that he said he was going to do it and doesn't do more? It's like you complain about him doing stuff. I can't believe we're in a war with Iran. And then you say, well, he chickens out. We're not in a bigger war with Iran. Like, what's the freaking argument? I'm sincerely asking that question, because I can't debate you on a topic where you debate both sides. He's telling them this is a really bad bet, and he's not kidding. I know this guy well. If you think he's like, oh, yeah, we got midterms, he wouldn't dare do it. Okay, we'll see. All right. You take that. It's your head on a platter. It's not mine.
2: 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We'll be right back.
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9: Listen, seriously, back to the topic. Cuba, I'm going to move on quick. I'm just telling you, don't toy with this guy. He is not, we'll say, fooling around. There's another F word I like to use. He's not. I'm not telling you. You have to agree with it. You may be an isolationist, or I don't even mean that in a negative way. You may say, I don't want anything to do with Cuba. Fair enough. You're allowed your opinion. You are a citizen of a free republic. I'm telling you, this guy is going to fix generational problems in the Middle East and in our backyard, and he ain't leaving office without fixing it. On the do not toy with us narrative timeline here, I saw this tweet up from Melissa Chen yesterday, and it reminded me that you should be very cautious around the world with this America's heyday is over, China's now going to be a hegemonic power going forward, America's finished. Folks, we've been told this for 250 years of freedom. You see the shirt I'm wearing today, 1776. We've been told this over and over again. Weapons shortages, we're all in trouble. We're all going to die, Reverend Cain style. Really? Read this tweet. Melissa Chen, pretty cool that General Motors was able to retool a car factory to make the outer shells of the Patriot missiles. They managed to make the delivery to Lockheed just 22 days after signing the contract. 22 days, exclamation points. Lockheed says this works normally, this usually takes months or years for the previous supplier to fulfill. There's a strain of neoliberal thinking that says if domestic car makers can't compete, they should just be allowed to fail. No bailouts, just let Japan or China make cars because of comparative advantage or whatever. Imagine if we believed that automobile manufacturing was something to offshore. It's now clear that the argument for preserving the industrial base is not simply nostalgia for a previous bygone era. It simply is the case that you can't improvise precision manufacturing overnight once it's disappeared. Folks, I'm going to throw myself under the bus here because unlike some other shows who always they'll tell you they're always right, I am not right about everything all the time. I have no special superpowers. I was one of these guys who was kind of an absolute free trader. That if someone else can make something overseas cheaper, that we should almost always, outside of national defense, take that option. I'm not telling you that's not a good guiding principle now. It is. We don't want to be making rubber dog toys here if we can get them cheaper from China. Why would we make them more expensive here? People can do, we're Americans. We can build other stuff. But I am going to tell you, I definitely took that a little too far. an industrial base that can create high-tech manufacturing, precision manufacturing, like Melissa Chen just said, antibiotics and valuable medications. Folks, I don't care if China can produce it cheaper. I've completely changed my view. It's not new. I mean, my view changed probably 6-7 years ago. And I've said that on the show. We have got to build stuff here because precision manufacturing is an existential crisis in the event of some world war scenario or massive cyber attack where we need to rebuild transformers and things like that quickly. Do not toy with us. When the United States needs to build something, Patriot missiles or others, they will find a way to do it and quick because we're not dying first. You're going to die first. And I'm just not going back, folks. I'm not going back to the days of Democrat leadership in the Biden-Obama era with sub 3% GDP growth, open borders, defund the police, you know, build large mansions, also known as Black Lives Matter. We're not protests in the street. Do you remember those days? Again, some of that happened to try to overthrow the Trump administration. But do you remember that in these chaotic blue cities, the chop zone? We're just going to basically let it burn. No, we're not going back to that. We are not going back to that. We're not going back to open borders, 9% inflation, military castration. We're not doing it. We have a choice coming up, and you have to paint the contrast to your friends that may be on the fence. Again, don't get mad at them.
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22: From ABC News, I'm Sherry Preston. An order from a federal judge for the Trump administration to restore White House access to the 3 media outlets that President Trump once banned. ABC's Hannah Pataugh has more details on the overnight legal action.
23: A federal judge ordering the Trump administration to restore White House access to 3 news organizations banned by the president. The judge granted CNN, MS Now, and Politico a temporary restraining order, and their revoked press credentials must be returned immediately. Trump had complained of negative news coverage. An attorney for the media outlets argued that the ban was a direct assault on the First Amendment.
22: Israeli Prime Minister Benjamin Netanyahu addressing the UN General Assembly this afternoon. There are expected to be demonstrations both for and against his appearance. Chinese President Xi Jinping welcomed to Washington personally by President Trump and the First Lady on the tarmac. Tonight he will be the guest of honor at a state dinner. This is ABC Chief White House Correspondent Mary Bruce.
24: With Xi's arrival and Trump's extraordinary greeting, the Republican chairman of the Senate Armed Services Committee sounding the alarm.
25: Our commander-in-chief should keep in mind that his guest is a brutal, unelected, and oppressive dictator whose massive military arsenal is aimed directly at the United States of America.
24: Trump has brushed off those concerns, consistently heaping praise on Xi.
26: Everybody, you're a great leader.
22: A nor'easter bearing down on the eastern seaboard. ABC's Trish Hartman is along the Jersey Shore.
0: Blustery conditions down the shore kept many people off the beach. Over the next few days, officials are expecting tidal flooding that will likely block some roads and are encouraging folks to move their cars to higher ground.
22: Parts of the shore could get 6 to 12 foot waves. Much of New Mexico is still under a flood watch, especially areas left vulnerable to mud flows by recent wildfires. Monsoon rains have been pummeling cities like Albuquerque and Santa Fe. 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
22: It's not a dry spell or recent wildfires, but it is a troubling time for California winemakers.
4: With competition from craft beer, specialty liquors, and cannabis, statistics show fewer Americans drinking wine, and sales have plunged by more than 20% since the pandemic. Tariffs have cut into exports, especially to Canada, which was the biggest foreign buyer of California grapes. So some growers are tearing out their vineyards and shifting to more profitable crops, like almonds and olives.
22: ABC's Jim Ryan. A college basketball player from Senegal remains in immigration custody after she was detained at an airport in Kentucky. Her lawyer also says she's in a lot of pain from an ACL injury.
15: Emanata Sek is a senior at Kentucky State University and was detained by ICE at the airport in Louisville while traveling with her teammates in August. The 26-year-old's attorney says Sek may have missed a deadline involving her student visa while having back surgery. Sek has since been transferred among multiple detention facilities and, according to her attorney, was taken to a hospital. ICE has not publicly detailed the reason for her detention. Dave Packer, ABC News.
22: Theranos founder and convicted felon Elizabeth Holmes has been approved for placement in a community correction center, otherwise known as a halfway house, and is scheduled to be placed there next year. If it's a regular house, not a halfway house you want, it's getting more expensive. Mortgage rates for a 30-year home loan are now averaging 7.26%. The highest rates have been since early last year. I'm Sherry Preston, ABC News.
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0: All America, all the time. On the side of freedom and liberty, your voice of hope and truth is here. The Bongino Report AM with Dan Bongino.
1: What's one of my rules of politics? Always ask a question, never make an assertion, if you can. Because if you make an assertion, people who don't like you and are contrarians or liberal media people who hate my guts, they're just going to block out what you say. Republicans are the best. We love Donald Trump. Ah, shut up. We don't like you. We're liberal media people. But if you ask a question, even your haters, with a Z, haters, as the kids would say, even your haters in their brain cannot avoid the question. They can't. It's a natural human instinct to want to answer it. So why are some people upset? Why are some people out there upset with this midterm election? People on our side, for the purposes of this segment, I'm not talking about liberal media folks, commies, Democrats, Socialists of America, the Build Large Mansions, rioters. They hate freedom and liberty. Forget them for a second. I'm talking about, understandably, why are some people who are registered kind of 4x4 Republican voters, you know, that's kind of electoral language for people who voted in the last four primaries and elections. In other words, your diehards. Why are some of them saying, hey, listen, we're going into the midterms and, you know, I think I may stay home. I don't think I'm going to vote Democrat, but I think I'm going to stay home. Why would they feel that way? Well, a little bit later in the show, I'm going to play an audio clip from you that I think sums it up beautifully. It was actually from CNBC. It's Ken Langone. But I think he kind of nails it. But the angle I want to take here is, folks, I the worst thing you can do if you are a political candidate or activist, and I'm not saying that a lot of candidates on the Republican side are doing this. Some are. And some activists, some, a limited pool of them, but some of them are doing this whole thing where they're almost trying to, like, shut people up on it. Like, stop. Don't do that. It's a really bad idea. Because there are pockets of the economy where people are getting roughed up a little bit. Some of them are getting roughed up a lot. Yes, the poverty rate's the lowest it's been. That's just a fact. You can look it up. The jobless rate's the lowest it's ever been. That's a good thing. We want people with jobs. Yes, you know, the Atlanta Fed's predicting an insane 5.5% GDP growth the next quarter. Yes, the stock market and the NASDAQ are at the all-time highs. But if that's not affecting you and your household, then you have every right to voice your opinion. And we shouldn't say, be quiet. No. But to those folks out there, I want to say first and most importantly, I get you. I hear you. I'm not trying to be your psychotherapist. This isn't the Sigmund Freud hour, Carl Jung. I'm not doing that. Yes, I was a psychology major. The joke back in the day was, it was great because if you didn't get a job, you could explain to your parents why. No one's laughing now. These psychology majors are making a ton of money because of neural networks and AI. But I do get you. I understand. But allow me to ask you a question here. Elections are binary choices. Primaries are generally not. Primaries, there can be 10, 20. I mean, I ran in a primary and we'll get to that later too. I ran in primaries in Maryland and Florida. There were 6 to 10 people on the ballot. General elections, yeah, you always get a communist on the ballot, a Green Party member, but they're generally Republicans versus Democrats. Generally speaking, general elections are typically binary. So I need to ask you a question. Are you comfortable with the alternative if the Republican Party loses? It's a serious question. I'm not trying to manipulate anybody or anything like that. Folks, we'll be right back.
0: The Bongino Report AM.
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1: Mega agenda. I don't think anybody's going to dispute he at least tells you what he's going to do. At least you know what you're disagreeing with. There are diehard Republicans who are working class Americans who've knocked on the doors. They don't need a lecture from anyone. They just don't like the Iran war. They're uncomfortable where we are. That's listen, good for you for having an opinion on it. I get it. I totally hear you. I'm only asking you. At least you can have an opinion because Donald Trump's been fairly candid. I'll play some clips from the UN later in the show today where Donald Trump is like, hey, don't toy with me. I'm not going to let you. Don't mess around with us. I'm not going to let you build a nuclear weapon and threaten us. I'm not going to do that. At least you have something, if you don't like, to voice an opinion against. The Democrats just lie about everything. The Democrats talk tough in Iran. Oh, we're going to get them to the table. This other stuff, and then screwed up the whole thing. The Democrats entirely screwed up the Middle East. I'm not telling you Republicans nailed it either, but the entire Middle East is always a mess because of Democrat appeasement. Folks, there are no perfect choices in politics. None. You know, in economics, they have this concept I bring up often called Pareto maximization. You can look it up if you want the economic details. Pareto maximization is the idea that a good public policy will help at least one person without hurting anyone. You're probably thinking, like I did when I first heard of this concept, well, that's easy. That's got thousands of policies. No, they're not. There are not. It is actually extremely hard to do anything in a country of 330 million people where at least one person benefits and no one gets hurt. It's almost impossible. There are no perfect choices. There are very few Pareto optimized choices. The only question in this upcoming election I have for you is, are you comfortable with the alternative? Because I'm not going back to the Biden-Obama era or what was potentially the Kamala Harris era. I'm not doing it. I'm not doing it. And I strongly, passionately encourage you to not allow it to happen to you either. Jim, cue up cut one here. Folks, this is who they are. Remember Danny Green? They are who you think they are. When I say they, I mean the Democrats. They are who you think they are because they tell you who they are all the time. Are you comfortable with this? I'm not downplaying your problems. If you're a farmer in Iowa and there's some issues with your input prices on fertilizer, I completely understand your extremely valid concerns. I am in no way downplaying that. Kamala is genuinely one of the dumbest people in politics. I know people who know her. She's just really not bright. There are some people who pretend to be not bright. Cory Booker, Chuck Schumer. They're actually smart. They just pretend to be stupid for votes. Kamala is actually dumb. Like she just does. So here she is yesterday campaigning for Abdul al-Sayed. Folks, do you want DEI back? No. DEI, everybody's been... America's largely happy now that we're getting rid of political correctness. We're ripping out wokeness and DEI, you know, root and branch. Not Kamala. She is openly campaigning in Michigan to bring this stuff back, to bring diversity, equity, and inclusion, which is actually non-diversity, non-equity, and exclusion. Because if you happen to be a non-favored category, Asian young men trying to get into college, a male white trying to get a promotion at your job, you actually get excluded. You want that back? because here she is telling you we're going to bring it back. Check this out.
4: Here's another fact. The attack on DEI is an attack on maternal care. An attack on DEI to recognize diversity, equity, and inclusion is an attack by definition on maternal care, including the need to protect Black women in connection with their pregnancy, childbirth, and postpartum care.
1: Folks, I don't even know what that is. I mean, I know what maternal care is, and I know what DEI is supposed to be. I don't even understand what she's trying to say. And then Jim's right. She says it twice. Like, the dumb thing I said the first time, if I say it slower the second time, it'll make more sense. We really need to bring diversity, equity, inclusion back, because by definition, it means maternal care. It doesn't mean it. That's like the Ibram Kendi thing. And can you define racism? You know, the critical race theory. It's like a racisty racist thing. What do you mean by definition? By definition, DEI has nothing to do with maternal care. What are you even talking about? I love how she throws these little, you know, phrases and words out there because she thinks it makes her sound smart. By definition, diversity, equity, and inclusion means a grimace, the purple thing for me. What are you? They're not connected. What are you even talking about? A lot more ahead, folks. We'll be right back.
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1: Here's one that's even worse. Folks, we're on in a lot of stations in Texas, everywhere from Midland to Dallas. We love you, Texas. Jim's in Texas. Jim's a Hook'em Horns guy. I love me some Texas. I'm a Florida resident. It ain't no pandering, man. We did a book signing in Texas. Remember that, Jim? Something like 2,000 people showed up. They damn near shut the mall down. They couldn't even get into the stores. People were complaining. It was the greatest thing ever. So we love Texas. Texas loves us. We love our stations out there. How is this guy Talafrico? How is this guy even close, even in the worst polls? How is this guy even close to Paxton in Texas? I don't understand. Folks, they are who you think they are because they tell you. Do you really want a guy in office? This is your choice. Even if you hate Ken Paxton, your choice is a guy who can't even call a woman a woman. A person with a uterus. Yeah, that's called a woman, dude. I don't have a uterus. Jim, do you have a uterus?
8: I do not.
1: Do you know any men who, in fact, have uteri?
8: Not one.
1: No, you don't. You You don't know that. Nobody does, because it's never happened. My success rate is 100%. Your success rate is zero. Talafrico, however, chooses to refer to women in the most degrading way possible as people with a uterus, as if the uterus, it's not your brain, it's not anything else, it's just the uterus that defines you. Listen to this idiot. If this guy wins, folks, it's all over. Check this out.
8: Every one of our neighbors with a uterus became the property of the state.
9: One of our neighbors with a uterus to be able to control their own body.
8: Ironically, the people who are denying choice to everyone with a uterus in our state.
10: We had a vote where the majority ripped those rights away from every single one of my neighbors with a uterus in the state of Texas.
1: Jim, you know, I love your dark web stuff. I'm sorry, but remember Children of the Corn, that horror movie from the 80s? You got to do People of the Uterus. You just have, this is a People of the, what the hell are people? And what was that kid's name in Children of the Corn? Ezekiel or something? Hello, Ezekiel. And he comes, I forget. That movie scared the hell out of me when I was a kid. I don't know how old I was, like 13 when it came out. This People of the Uterus. No, they're called women. They have a name, bro. It's only worked throughout the history of Homo sapiens, okay? They're not people of the uterus. Folks, you got a choice, man, coming up. There are no perfect choices. But I can tell you, the most imperfect choice of all. Malachi, thank you, producer Mike. Damn, how did you know that? Your choices are Malachi and People of the Uterus, or sane people who are going to cut your taxes and allow your business to grow and just get out of your damn life. We'll be right back.
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0: All right, listen. What I was talking about before the break is super important. You have a choice coming up. There is no perfect choice. There aren't. We are, by nature, fallible human beings. That is actually by definition. Unlike Kamala Harris, we discussed before the break. DEI, by definition, means maternal care. No, it doesn't. You just made that up. Nobody knows what you're talking about. We don't speak Kamala. Kamala? Playoffs? And then Jim's right. She says it twice. Like, the dumb thing I said the first time, if I say it slower the second time, it'll make more sense. We really need to bring diversity, equity, inclusion back. Because by definition, it means maternal care. It doesn't mean it. That's like the Ibram Kendi thing. And can you define racism? You know, the critical race theory guy. It's like a racisty racist thing. What do you mean by definition? Nobody knows what you're saying. What are you saying? You ever hear that from? Nobody knows what you're saying. You have a choice.
1: Do you understand the words,
0: words coming out of my mouth? They're one of the greatest scenes ever. One of the greatest scenes ever. If you've seen it, if you know, you know. Jackie Chan. What was it? Chris Tucker. Yes. Chris Tucker. Do you understand? No. Nobody understands the words coming out of your mouth. Every single thing you vote on, the economy, public safety, national security, education, healthcare, every single thing will be worse if El Sayed, Talafrico, Troy Jackson, and this other crew, this motley crew of losers gets elected. Snapshots, sound bites, contrasts. Like, these are all things we can use going forward as activists. I've got that. However, I do want to cover the other side of this as well, because I want to give you a realistic take going into the midterms. Why are some people on our side upset despite the factually, objectively correct, accurate data that the border's been fixed for the first time in 50 plus years? Jobless rates the lowest, poverty rates the lowest, crimes the lowest. Why are people upset? Understandably, why are some people upset? I'm going to play a clip at the beginning of the show that I think is one of the best explanations as to why. It's my job to give you both sides. I still think we got a decent shot at the midterms, but we have to be candid with each other. Some people, and I'm not talking about the doomers and the pillars, they have an agenda. I'm talking about regular, average, everyday working people busting their ass who are like, hey, I just don't feel it. Fair enough. There are real voters out there, understandably. I get it. Your buddy Dan understands. I live in the real world. I deal with people all the time. I told you, I was at my daughter's volleyball game. Guy comes up to me, huge MAGA guy, supporter guy, loved the show. But he's like, hey, man, I just don't feel it. I understand. Discount those people at your own peril, because they are us.
2: Republicans may not be the solution to all your problems. I understand that. But the cause of all your problems are definitely this crop of Democrats. Vote wisely. Maybe your last shot.
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11: 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In Albuquerque right now, the rain has kind of ceased, and we are having a nice cool morning, 59 degrees at the Sunport, 58 here in downtown. The high today, 74. Up in Santa Fe, it's 54 degrees and looking for a high today of 65. Now, those chances of rain, especially in the metro area and Santa Fe, are going to be dissipating through the morning. We are still having some flat flood watches going on in parts of the state of New Mexico, but primarily that's going to be in the eastern part of the state, east of Albuquerque, east of the I-25 corridor. A longstanding Albuquerque tradition is back. On Wednesday, city officials announced that Mayor Tim Keller has directed the city to continue Albuquerque's annual Luminaria bus tour this Christmas Eve, preserving a longstanding holiday tradition. The announcement comes after ABQ Ride had previously announced its cancellation after 60 years that the Luminaria tour had been going on. The transit department will also begin conducting research, holding community meetings and surveys, and gathering public input on the route, walking options, and additional areas in an effort to develop more festive option for those that are interested in the Luminaria tour. So after all the discussion, the mayor has decided to bring it back. Closing arguments were delivered yesterday in the trial between the state of New Mexico and Facebook, centering on what the company had told users about their personal data versus what the state is claiming the company was really doing with it. At the core of the trial is a data privacy incident in which user data was used to create targeted political ads. The state of New Mexico and the jury now must review 34 statements to determine whether each violated the Unfair Practices Act, whether Facebook's conduct was willful, and how many people were affected, if any. Among the issues to decide is whether Facebook broke the law in statements regarding whether users have control over how information is actually shared. If the jury determines that Facebook broke the law, jurors will then decide the total number of violations. The judge will then determine the financial or legal penalty. KKOB News Time, 5:34. Data from the U.S. Census Bureau indicates New Mexico's poverty rate has fallen 1.2 percentage points, triple the national average. Here's more from Francina Walker.
12: New Mexico's official poverty rate fell from 17.2% to 16% in the U.S. Census Bureau's most recent three-year estimates, covering 2023 to 2025. The national poverty rate fell by 0.4 percentage points in the same period, while poverty rates rose in 16 states. New Mexico also improved its official child poverty ranking from 50th to 48th among all states and the District of Columbia. Economic Development New Mexico Secretary Rob Black said by creating high-paying jobs and expanding opportunity across the state, we're opening more pathways for New Mexicans to prosper and build a better future. Francina Walker, News Radio, KKOB.
11: Albuquerque's community safety is marking 1 year since launching its highest priority emergency response category for behavioral health crisis. The priority designation was created to ensure faster responses to urgent situations involving suicidal people with suicidal situations, severe behavioral health emergencies, and requests for support from officers already on scene. Since the program launched in September of 2025, ACS says it has responded to more than 2,700 Priority 1 calls, including more than 2,100 involving suicidal situations. Officials say the goal is to connect people in crisis with trained behavioral health professionals as quickly as possible. Well, the forecast for today, as I mentioned, it's not going to be that bad of a day. We're going to have the high today of 74. We do have a possible lingering shower here and there, but looks like it's going to be a nice day. 74 for Albuquerque, 65 up in Santa Fe. Right now in Rio Rancho, it's 56, 54 in Santa Fe, and 58 here in downtown. At 5:36, you're up to date. The morning show with Bob Clark is up next, as well as traffic with Candy. I'm Sultan Chani Salcedo, 96.3 News Radio, KKOB.
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16: Hey, good morning, everybody. It is Thursday, September 24th, D.C. at the board, Zoltan in the newsroom. Candy Cruz, traffic here in just a moment. Good morning, D.C. And good morning to you, Candy Cruz. How are you doing this morning?
17: I'm doing all right, buddy. How are you?
16: I'm doing well. I probably shouldn't bring this up because I may jinx it, but for the first time in probably 2 months, my computer in the talk studio here is not operating in a very, as you put it perfectly, sticky fashion.
17: Well, that's something.
16: Seems like it's back to normal. This
17: well,
16: morning.
17: That gives me hope, because mine's still very agitating.
16: Have you told anybody that your computer is acting up?
17: I told somebody like a month ago.
16: Somebody?
17: I loudly griped like a month ago, but not,
16: two?
17: You know, in an official capacity where paperwork's filled out, because
16: okay.
17: I tend not to do paperwork. But I am talking to the engineer about a different disaster today, so I'll bring it up.
16: Okay. Did you submit
17: last
16: a work order?
17: Last time this happened, I was told to, like, clear my cache or whatever, and I did that, and it screwed up everything. I lost website. I mean, the whole thing, like, almost crashed. It was a disaster.
16: Maybe you didn't do it correctly.
17: I'm more than certain that I didn't, Bob.
16: Okay.
17: I was. Okay. Because I feel like that is not the response that I should have happened. I'm just clearing your cache.
16: Probably
17: not. I used
16: not.
17: To do tech support at AOL. Now I know the AOL days are like a billion years ago.
16: Yes.
17: It was Windows 95, so it's a whole different system. I get it. But I know how to clear cache. I'm not an idiot. So I did it properly. I just didn't get the right
18: result.
17: Yeah.
16: Okay.
17: I wiped out all my websites and all my passwords. I couldn't log into anything. It was a nightmare. I think some of my password issues are still kind of stemming from that. And some of my websites still won't pop up all the way either.
16: Okay. Well, yeah, that's what was happening in here. The websites would load, but it would take forever.
17: Yeah.
16: And then you just couldn't quickly do a command on
17: right.
16: the website without it, like, just taking forever. It seemed forever.
17: Yeah.
16: In the computer calendar, it seemed like it was taking forever.
17: Yeah, it feels like it's sticky. Like
16: yes, no, that
17: sticky
16: was the perfect
17: that
16: word.
17: Area, because I'm still having those issues because I've got all these maps and I've got to, you know, move
16: know.
17: The maps to
16: exactly.
17: different areas and they won't move. Like it's stuck in the Albuquerque part. I can't see the East Mountains. You know, I've got to wait like 4 seconds or whatever.
16: We're not sitting here complaining about the stickiness of the computers because it's delaying our fun with Candy Crush.
17: Right.
16: I mean, this is for work.
18: Candy Crush.
17: I'm not trying to get another, you know, ho dog in Harry Potter land in here.
16: All
17: trying
16: right,
17: to find out the traffic.
16: I'll keep my fingers crossed in here, and we'll continue to wish nothing but the best for your computer.
17: Thanks, buddy.
16: All right, let's get an update on the start of our Thursday traffic with Candy.
17: Well, we do have a crash reported north of the city near San Felipe, northbound I-25. It's about a mile or so north of Black Mesa Casino. That crash is already on the shoulder. No major delays. I'm Candy Cruz with KKOB Traffic.
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19: Good morning, New Mexico. Waking up to some areas of fog. Otherwise, another round of rain showers later this afternoon into the evening. 68 degrees, the high in Santa Fe with a low of 52 tonight. 74 degrees, the high in Albuquerque with a low of 58 degrees. We'll continue to see rain showers through Friday, but drying out and warming up for this weekend. More on your extended forecast on KOAT.com.
16: Light rain throughout the Albuquerque area overnight, and that continues this morning. Temperature is 59 degrees. It is 56 in Rio Rancho. Around the state this morning, 53 up in Farmington. It's 57 degrees down in Socorro. 48 is the temperature in Grants. It's 54 degrees in Edgewood. And right now, up in Santa Fe, the temperature in the capital is 52 degrees. We'll have another check on traffic with Candy at 547. Plus, this morning's news headlines are next on 96.3 News Radio KKOB.
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16: 5:45 is the time this morning. In the news headlines, President Trump greets Chinese President Xi at Andrews Air Force Base as he arrives in Washington, D.C. for a three-day state visit and summit. U.S. and China extend their trade truce through at least January 10th of 2027. Iran's president delivers a rare speech at the U.N. General Assembly, claiming his people are victims of terrorism by the United States. Israeli Prime Minister Netanyahu scheduled to address the U.N. today. Federal court judge overnight orders the White House to temporarily restore access to CNN, MS Now, and Politico. Senate Judiciary Subcommittee holds a hearing on privacy concerns over flock cameras. Attorneys deliver closing arguments up in a Santa Fe courtroom in New Mexico's third trial versus Meta. Candidates for New Mexico Lieutenant Governor to debate today at 1:30 at the Albuquerque Journal. City of Albuquerque reverses course and says it will not cancel now the Christmas Eve Illuminati bus tour. APD investigating a vehicle crash that killed a pedestrian on Central near Alvarado. In sports, Thursday night football tonight in the NFL up in Green Bay, the Atlanta Falcons at the Packers, 6 o'clock over on The Sports Animal. And some soccer news, New Mexico United signed their head coach Dennis Sanchez to a two-year contract extension. Bob Clark along with Dale Cornelius, Zoltan in the newsroom all dressed up, Candy Cruz, traffic, 96.3, News Radio, KKOB. Of course, we know the Lobos at the Aggies, the annual Rio Grande rivalry game down in Las Cruces.

0: Actually, one of my former sports directors is the play-by-play guy, Alex Del Barrio.
1: For
0: CBS Sports.
1: Oh, he is. Yeah. Is he doing the game?
0: He's doing the game, yeah.
1: Okay.
0: Yeah. Going to try to see if we can see each other when I go down there for the game.
1: Oh, you're heading down there, are you?
0: Oh, yeah.
1: Look at you.
0: Yeah. Yeah, you kidding me? I haven't seen a New Mexico Aggie rivalry football game in years.
1: In person.
0: In person, yeah.
1: Yeah.
0: Yeah, in person, yeah.
1: I think I'll just stay here and watch it.
0: Oh.
1: But you have fun. Las Cruces. I love Las Cruces. Oh, you going to head down to El Paso, too?
0: I might.
1: Yeah. You were just there a couple of weeks ago.
0: Yeah, I know.
2: I was there.
0: Hey, if you can,
1: oh yeah, thanks for reminding me, Bob.
0: But hey, if you can go down there just to pick up beer, you can go down there just for a beer run.
1: Well, it was more than that. I went to the ball game that night and went out to dinner. Had a nice little brief stay over down in El Paso. It wasn't just a beer run.
0: Okay, well, sounded like you went for beer and just came back the next day.
1: But that was the motivation.
0: Okay.
1: To head down there. Well, the reason I ask is, you know, maybe you can. I'm starting to run a little low on the Yingling I bought a couple months ago.
0: Oh, hey, so. I wouldn't buy.
1: Yeah, maybe,
0: I wouldn't
1: just
0: have
1: maybe.
0: I have to go to Specs or what?
1: Yeah. You can get it a lot of places down there, but I prefer Total Wine over there on the far east side of El Paso. Oh, so if you don't mind making that extra trip.
0: Make me drive all the way to the east side of town from Las Cruces.
1: And then if you could pick up a package waiting for me at the airport out there.
0: Yeah.
1: That would be up in the far northwest part of town. Where you're going to end up, you're better off just coming back to Albuquerque through Ruidoso and Cloudcroft and all of this.
0: You sound like me when I used to be on the assignments desk there at KVIA Channel 7, and I would tell photogs coming from the east side back to the station, hey, can you swing by Northeast and go pick up? They would love that. Yeah,
1: just
0: Sultan,
1: swing by. Absolutely. Hey, we got a FedEx out at the airport. Can you just swing by and grab that? All right, well, have a safe trip, Sultan. Let's get an update on traffic. Here's Candy Cruz.
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4: It looks like that earlier crash has been cleared. We do have a sinkhole this morning that's got Irving blocked off both directions at Keeping Drive, which is just a little bit east of Unser. Follow the detour, or you can take Paradise instead. That's going to be your closest alternate. I'm Candy Cruz with KKOB Traffic every 10 minutes on the 7s. 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I'm Candy Cruz from the 96.3 News Radio KKOB Traffic Center.
5: Waking up to some areas of fog this morning. Later this afternoon, we'll see another round of rain showers. 68 to the high in Santa Fe with a low of 52 tonight. 74 the high in Albuquerque with a low of 58 degrees. More on your extended forecast on KOAT.com.
1: Here in Albuquerque right now, we do have a temperature this morning of 58 degrees with the drizzle continuing. It's 57 in Rio Rancho. Elsewhere around the state, 53 up in Farmington. It's 57 degrees down in Socorro, 48 in Grant. It's 54 degrees over in the East Mountains in Edgewood. And right now in Santa Fe, it's 52 degrees. It's 552 this morning here on 96.
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11: It's 5:55 this morning. The stock market was down yesterday afternoon at the closing bell on Wednesday. The Dow was down 352 points. S&P was down 59, and NASDAQ was down 308 points. The futures are down once again this morning a little bit. Dow futures are down 186 points, S&P down 47, and NASDAQ futures are down right now more than 300 points. And we'll have those opening numbers for you at 7:43 this morning. We'll do our stock and business update with Lee Munson from Portfolio Wealth Advisors, the opening bell sponsored by Sandia Area Federal Credit Union. Bob Clark along with Dale Cornelius Sultan in the newsroom, Candy Cruz Traffic, 96.3 News Radio, KKOB. We will have a brand new sweet deal for you coming up on the show tomorrow. So stay tuned for details on that, but some previous sweet deals that are still available from the past couple of weeks, including for Skate-O-Mania, formerly the Roller King, up there near Eubank and, or not Eubank, but Juan Tabo and I-40. And that's been open since 1980, just has a different name now. And you can get $60 worth of gift certificates for $30. 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Plus, you'll have another chance later today. We'll do this around 8:24 this morning. You can win two tickets to see Billy Idol this Sunday night at First Financial Credit Union Amphitheater, and you can purchase tickets online, livenation.com. And Candy, as we get to your traffic report here, I just want to remind Zoltan that while eventually, someday, we might get to the point where we formalize some sort of agreement for him to fetch me some Yingling next time he's back.
12: I like that you use the word fetch.
11: Down in El Paso. Just keep in mind, Zoltan, even if I reimburse you for the money you paid for the Yingling, that would still be technically against violating New Mexico state liquor law because it would be a cash transaction for the exchange of alcohol, so you'll have to gift it to me.
13: Oh,
11: all right. Okay. So just keep that in mind. Here's Candy Cruz with traffic.
13: Well, you can always pay me it before I go.
11: Illegal.
12: Well, we've got a sinkhole this morning that's got Irving blocked off both directions at Keeping Drive, which is a little bit east of Unser. So follow the detour or take Paradise instead. That is going to be your closest alternate. I'm Candy Cruz with KKOB Traffic every 10 minutes on the sevens. If you see an accident, call the Traffic Tracker Hotline, 505-767-9167. I'm Candy Cruz from the 96.3 News Radio KKOB Traffic Center.
5: Good morning, New Mexico. Waking up to some areas of fog. Otherwise, another round of rain showers later this afternoon into the evening. 68 degrees, the high in Santa Fe with a low of 52 tonight. 74 degrees, the high in Albuquerque with a low of 58 degrees. We'll continue to see rain showers through Friday, but drying out and warming up for this weekend. More on your extended forecast on KOAT.com.
11: Here in Albuquerque, the rain continued overnight. It is drizzling. That continues this morning. It's 58 degrees in Albuquerque, 57 right now in Rio Rancho. Elsewhere, it's 53 up in Farmington, 57 degrees down in Socorro, 48 in Grants. Over in the East Mountains in Edgewood, it is 54 degrees. And right now in Santa Fe, the temperature in the capital is 52. The news is next on...
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20: From ABC News, I'm Sherry Preston. Press access reinstated, but still locked out of the White House. Overnight, a federal judge ruled that President Trump did not have the power to block access to the White House to news outlets he doesn't like. Here's ABC Chief White House Correspondent Mary Bruce.
21: The judge issuing a temporary restraining order restoring the press access for CNN, MS Now, and Politico, those three news outlets that were banned by the president. The judge saying that ban was likely unconstitutional and also rejecting the administration's argument that revoking their press access was necessary to protect national security. The judge saying he was skeptical of that.
20: This morning, however, a CNN reporter was turned away from the White House. A CNN photographer had a security pass taken away, and a CNN producer at the White House was let inside. Chinese President Xi Jinping, guest of honor at a White House state dinner this evening. An FDA advisory panel voting to recommend a new blood test that could help detect more than 50 types of cancer.
22: This is not meant to replace any current cancer screening guidelines. That this is meant to be an adjunct to everything we're already supposed to be doing.
20: Dr. Eric Sue at Cedars-Sinai in Los Angeles. An 11-year-old girl from Edmond, Oklahoma is being held in the murder of her own brother, who was 15 and disabled.
23: Court documents suggest that the girl was embarrassed by her brother's physical and mental disabilities and jealous of the attention he received from their parents. Now that she's admitted to killing her brother,
24: she can be held up until she's 19 years of age,
23: says legal observer Ed Blau.
24: She will likely be in custody for a decent portion of the rehabilitation process.
23: A process undertaken in the juvenile rather than the adult legal system. Jim Ryan, ABC News.
20: There is a nor'easter churning in the Atlantic, could bring strong winds, high waves, rain, and erosion to much of the East Coast. Powerful Hurricane Polo sending bands of heavy rain across Mexico's Pacific coast, while Tropical Storm Nolo is expected to strengthen, then close in on the Big Island of Hawaii tomorrow or Saturday. 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
0: Good morning, New Mexico. It's 6:02 on this Thursday, the 24th of September, 2026. From your New Mexico Honda Dealers News Desk, I'm Sultan Chani Salcedo, 96.3 News Radio KKOB. Right now in Albuquerque, 59 degrees at the Sunport, 58 here in downtown. The high today in Albuquerque, 74. Santa Fe, 54 at the moment and looking for a high of 65. Radar basically saying most of the rain is on the far eastern part of the state, Carlsbad, Clovis, and that portion of New Mexico, getting quite a bit of rain, actually. Rain shower earlier this morning passed through Ruidoso, but fortunately, Ruidoso has been able to make it through this monsoon effect that we've had for the last couple of days without any major situations. The Luminaria tour in Albuquerque will continue after all. Mayor Tim Keller's office making the announcement late yesterday that the tour will continue this coming December's Christmas Eve. The mayor saying the city will now work on figuring a better way to keep it going. ABQ Ride had previously announced the tour would be canceling the service after 60 years in order to save $200,000, which is what the city says it costs for setting up barricades, paying bus drivers and police officers and other needs for the tour. And apparently many of the reservations for the tour actually go unused, which is something many people were unaware of. The transit department will now conduct research, including community meetings and surveys, to gather public input on the route and develop more festive options. Closing arguments were delivered yesterday in the trial between the state of New Mexico and Facebook, and now it's in the hands of the jury, centering on what the company told users about the personal data versus what the state claims the company was actually doing with it. At the core of the trial is a data privacy incident in which user data was used to create targeted political ads. And so the jury must now review 34 statements to determine whether each violated the Unfair Practices Act, whether Facebook's conduct was willful, and how many people were affected, if any. Among the issues to decide is whether Facebook broke the law in statements regarding whether users have control over how the information is shared. A vacant seat in the state legislature will remain empty until after Election Day on November 3rd. Here's Francina Walker with the details.
2: Doña Ana County Commissioners confirmed Tuesday that the seat held by State Representative Joanne Ferrari, a Las Cruces Democrat, will remain unfilled until after the midterm elections. Ferrari retired at the end of July, not seeking re-election. Democratic candidate Lori Martinez will face Republican Isabella Solis on November 3rd. It was debated on whether commissioners should appoint one of the two candidates, a placeholder not seeking office, or no one at all to fill the vacant seat. Ultimately, commissioners agreed to wait until their November 10th meeting to fill the seat. Francina Walker, News Radio, KKOB.
0: A community town hall will be held on September 29th at noon till 2 o'clock at the Sergeant Willie Estrada Memorial Civic Center in Alamogordo. The event will also be live streamed online and concerns PNM bills to residents that many considered exorbitant. In July, the utility notified the commission that temporary workforce shortages were affecting meter reading operations in Alamogordo and Ruidoso. By August, these shortages expanded into other service areas statewide, including Albuquerque. The reduced meter reading capacity resulted in increased estimated billing and, in some cases, delayed bills for customers. The morning show with Bob continues. 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Traffic is also next with Candy. Right now in Rio Rancho, 56 degrees, 54 up in Santa Fe, and 58 here in downtown Albuquerque. At 6:06, you're up to date. I'm Sultan Chani Salcedo, 96.3 News.
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11: 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Deb Haaland is still dodging debates with Greg Hall, but find out who is debating today. We'll tell you in just a moment. First, let's get an update on traffic and weather together every 10 minutes here on 96.3 News Radio KKOB. How's rush hour traffic so far this morning, Candy?
12: Pretty good. That sinkhole has been repaired, so no issues with that. No crashes to worry about. You've got minor congestion eastbound Paseo as you're approaching Golf Course Road. Also northbound and southbound cores at Audenall. I'm Candy Cruz with KKOB traffic every 10 minutes on the 7s. If you see an accident, call the Traffic Tracker Hotline, 505-767-9167. I'm Candy Cruz from the 96.3 News Radio KKOB Traffic Center.
5: Good morning, New Mexico. Waking up to some areas of fog. Otherwise, another round of rain showers later this afternoon into the evening. 68 degrees the high in Santa Fe with a low of 52 tonight. 74 degrees the high in Albuquerque with a low of 58 degrees. We'll continue to see rain showers through Friday, but drying out and warming up for this weekend. More on your extended forecast on KOAT.com.
11: It remains drizzly this morning in the metro area, probably a good way to describe it. 58 is the temperature in Albuquerque. It is 57 in Rio Rancho and 52 right now up in Santa Fe.
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11: The running mates, Bob Clark, along with Dale Cornelius Zoltan in the newsroom. All dressed up. We'll tell you why in just a moment. Candy Cruz, traffic, 96.3 News Radio, KKOB. Well, as we know, you can't spell debate without Deb.
12: But
11: she's still dodging debates. However, there is going to be a debate later today.
0: That's right.
11: Involving the two candidates for lieutenant governor. The two running mates of Deb Haaland and Greg Hall will actually be participating in a formal debate over at the Albuquerque Journal. Of course, Democrats Stephanie Garcia-Richard, the land commissioner, and Republican State Senator David Gallegos. And it will happen at the Journal in their auditorium there?
0: Yes.
11: Okay, very good. The Journal will be streaming it live, as will we. KOAT-TV will be streaming it. As well. So you can go to the Journal's website, abqjournal.com. We'll have it. Are we going to have it on our website at newsradiokkob.com?
0: I think it's just on the radio, but.
11: Oh, it's going to air live on the radio?
0: I thought so.
11: Okay. Well, who knows? See, this is. I only found out this debate was even happening when I saw it on the Journal website yesterday.
0: Oh, I thought maybe when you saw me in my suit.
11: No. Of course, it would have been nice to get maybe a little bit of a heads up this was happening from our perspective since we're involved in it. But anyway, that's not your fault. Journal Capital Bureau Chief Dan Boyd's going to be moderating the debate. The opinion editor at the Journal, Ryan Botel, KOAT-TV's Doug Fernandez, and then, of course, our very own Zoltan, Johnny Salcedo.
0: Thank you. Thank you.
26: 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It's actually live streaming on YouTube.
11: Okay.
26: Yes.
11: On the Journal's website?
26: 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You can just click right there and watch from on the YouTube link.
11: I didn't even know we had a YouTube page. But anyway, the...
0: Okay. Jeez. We're just in the communications business.
11: I'm exaggerating. A little bit. All right. The lieutenant governor's race, you know, sort of an unusual path to get to the two nominees for the Democrats. Stephanie Garcia-Richard, the state land commissioner, she became the nominee only after Secretary of State Maggie Toulouse Oliver announced after winning the primary June 2nd easily over Harold Pope that she was withdrawing, suspending her campaign for quote-unquote family health reasons. The Democratic Party and the state's Central Committee then went through the process of selecting Stephanie Garcia Richard. She ended up earning 255 votes from the committee compared to 218 for State Senator Harold Pope. Gallegos won the nomination the traditional way by getting the most votes in the primary.
12: The traditional way.
11: From southeast New Mexico, he won the Republican primary with 56,640 votes compared to 42,954 for Blair Dunn, and then a little more than 14,000 for Manuel Lardizabal. He actually ended up with 14,000 votes. That's interesting. And those were the official results from the Secretary of State's office. So I have absolutely no problem with the two candidates for lieutenant governor debating in a formal debate, but it is very rare. In fact, I don't know, in all of the years I've been working in the media in New Mexico, I don't recall the two candidates for lieutenant governor being involved in a formal debate, especially before we even hear from
0: the main ones.
11: The two candidates for governor. Now, we all know Greg Hall.
12: That's why we're here.
11: He's all set for October 8th on KOB TV. The only question is whether Deb Haaland will show up. And then the other question is, will there be any other debates? But, you know, that's turned into the big story in recent days, the debate over the debates. But the fact that, remember, Stephanie Garcia Richard and the campaigns for the two candidates are run by the two candidates of the top of the ticket. So Deb Haaland's campaign is the one that's sending Stephanie Garcia Richard to this debate. And, of course, they've been sending her to several forums and other town halls in place of Deb for the past month around the state of New Mexico as well. But I just, again, no problem with the two candidates for lieutenant governor debating, but the fact that this may be the only debate that we get, true debate that we get in this campaign cycle.
12: Unacceptable.
11: It really is, and it's insulting to the voters, it's especially considering Deb Haaland has, as Greg Holt rightly noted, he took part in multiple debates leading up to the Republican primary. Deb Haaland did not.
12: Zero.
11: So she has yet to step on a debate stage, and the fact that her running mate is going to be on a debate stage in any form or fashion before she is...
12: embarrassing.
11: It really is. No question about it. But 1:30 this afternoon, you can tune in on our website, newsradiokkob.com, and hear from Dan Boyd, yeah. Ryan Botel, Doug Fernandez, and Zoltan Chani Salcedo.
0: Thank you. appreciate that. If you go to the KKOB website, it's already the
11: link's already there.
0: The link's there. It says right away, live in 7 hours. So
11: perfect.
0: So you just go to the
12: counting
0: website.
12: Down.
0: Yes.
12: Vice Governor. See if you can get that to catch on. I'd like to call it Vice Governor.
11: Well,
12: instead.
11: We have a Vice Mayor.
12: Right.
0: Yeah.
11: But. They already have a name. They're called Lieutenant Governor.
12: I like mine better.
11: Well, but that's either here nor there.
12: As are most of the things.
11: Yes. All right. Here's a story that came out yesterday afternoon. Oops, never mind.
0: Yeah.
11: After the hubbub over the cancellation of the Albuquerque Transit Christmas Eve Illuminati bus tour, which was announced just out of the blue last Friday morning, Mayor Keller to the rescue yesterday announcing that... We are reversing course, and we are not canceling the Illuminati bus tour after all. As the mayor said, quote, some traditions are worth fighting for, and the Illuminati bus tour is one of them.
12: Is he going to drive the bus himself and wear those gloves?
0: Yeah.
11: Who knows?
12: His driving gloves.
11: This is classic Keller, though.
12: Oh, it is.
11: He's trying to make it sound like he had no idea the transit was going to do this.
12: Right.
11: That they were just going to announce it. Yeah, like He had no idea. And then when there's the little bit of uncomfortable backlash, then all of a sudden... He swoops in and saves the day.
12: Settle down, everybody. The mayor's here.
11: Yes, oh, my God.
0: It's like when you tell everybody, oh, my mom said no after all.
11: Yeah. Well, and he also said, look, during this process, they are going to continue to work with city employees, the neighborhoods, and other community partners to try to figure out a way to reduce costs and operational demands. And that there's certainly nothing. I mean, if the Illuminati bus tour is broken, as we said yesterday, there has to be a way to fix it. You don't just cancel it out of the blue without telling anybody.
12: If everyone's getting free tickets and not showing up, just start charging for the tickets. Seems pretty simple to me.
11: Or you can work that historic no-show rate into the number of tickets that are made available from the very beginning. So, I mean, there are ways to deal with all of that. But this was just, when I saw this yesterday, it's like, my God, 9 years he's been the mayor and he does this over and over. Because we've talked about this before. Whenever there's the slightest bad news or controversy that's being covered in the local media, he's never the one sitting in the chair across from the reporter. Never. Right. It's always his agency director that he puts out there to let him, you know, hang out to dry. And this is the same thing. But either way.
12: It's exhausting.
0: I got an idea.
11: Oh, I know the feeling.
12: But expected.
11: I know the feeling.
0: The night of the tour, tell people to show up at a certain time, and then you can ride. Put yourself on us like they do on the planes. Set yourself standby on tickets. A standby. Yeah.
11: Yeah. Or
0: I'll bet you anything. I mean, you show up and half the bus is empty.
11: I understand, but that's certainly an idea. But I think just charge $10 for the tickets. That's not an unreasonable price. Because I think there is some truth to that, that when you get a free ticket, you don't value it as much when you say, oh, other plans came up.
0: Yeah.
11: Or I was drinking a little too much in the afternoon on Christmas Eve, and I don't want to go down there. You know, whatever the excuse is. But if you put a dollar figure to the ticket, then people feel like they're more vested in using the ticket.
0: I would agree with that.
12: Yeah. Just like with anything, if you get something free, you never appreciate it as much as if you work for it.
0: Right. I would agree with that.
11: All right, first off, the Rio Grande continues to look better and better every day with all of this rain.
0: Isn't it, though?
11: Oh, and now it's full from bank to bank
0: here
11: in Albuquerque. Absolutely fantastic. And here in Albuquerque, based on some of the rain totals that are out there, we have 1.5, an inch and a half so far. And that was as of yesterday. So I don't have the latest figures this morning. And in Rio Rancho, they've had a little more than an inch. Down in Los Lunas, more than an inch. Up in Santa Fe, almost an inch and a half. According to the National Weather Service here in New Mexico, the largest official rain total that they have over the last 48 hours up near Mora, 6.79 inches
12: of rain. Jeez, burgers, well, I mean, really?
11: That's been in the news, all of the flash flooding that they've been dealing with up there. So we knew it was a lot, but it was like most people were saying about 5 inches. Well, at this point now, it's nearly 7 inches of rain up in Mora. And also to want to pass this along as well, the city of Albuquerque, the landfill's a little soggy. And that has made it a bit treacherous for the trucks becoming stuck or sinking. So because of that, they had to suspend trash collection yesterday. So Wednesday customers didn't have their trash collected. If you're one of them, just put your cans out by the curb again this morning, and then that could end up resulting in a delay for some Thursday customers. So again, if you're a Thursday customer and you don't get your trash collected, just make sure your carts are still out by the curb tomorrow morning as well, and they'll get everything eventually collected. But man, oh man, a soggy landfill, that's got to smell nice.
12: Oh, yeah, if you're in a big old truck, you don't want to sink into that.
11: No, here's Candy with traffic.
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12: Right now, we just have slow spots north and southbound Coors at Audinol. Also, eastbound Rio Bravo, busy at Isleta. Everything else looks good. I'm Candy Cruz with KKOB traffic every 10 minutes on the 7s.
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5: Good morning, New Mexico. Waking up to some areas of fog. Otherwise, another round of rain showers later this afternoon into the evening. 68 degrees, the high in Santa Fe with a low of 52 tonight. 74 degrees, the high in Albuquerque with a low of 58 degrees. We'll continue to see rain showers through Friday, but drying out and warming up for this weekend. More on your extended forecast on KOAT.com.
11: Here in Albuquerque this morning, we do have drizzly conditions. 58 is the temperature. It's 57 in Rio Rancho and 52 right now up in Santa Fe. 6:22 in our news headlines for you this morning. President Trump greets Chinese President Xi at Andrews Air Force Base last night as he arrives in Washington, D.C. for a three-day summit and state visit. U.S. and China announced they are extending their trade truce through at least January 10th. Of 2027. Iran's president delivers a rare speech at the UN General Assembly claiming his people are victims of terrorism by the United States. Israeli Prime Minister Netanyahu will address the UN today. Federal court judge overnight orders the White House to temporarily restore access to CNN, MS Now, and Politico. Senate Judiciary Subcommittee holds a hearing on privacy concerns over Flock cameras. Attorneys deliver closing arguments up in Santa Fe in New Mexico's third trial versus Meta. Candidates for New Mexico Lieutenant Governor will debate today at 1:30 at the Albuquerque Journal. Be able to hear it on our website, newsradiokkob.com. City of Albuquerque reverses course and now says it will not cancel the Christmas Eve Luminati bus tours. APD investigating a vehicle crash that killed a pedestrian on Central near Alvarado. In sports, NFL Thursday Night Football tonight in Green Bay, Atlanta. The Falcons take on the Packers, 6 o'clock on the Sports Animal. And soccer news, New Mexico United signing head coach Dennis Sanchez to a two-year contract extension. Those are your headlines right now on 96.
4: There's something about this city you cannot explain to someone who's never lived here. You just feel it. 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
17: 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And the sweet rolls are bigger than they have any right to be. 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
2: 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Depend on it.
11: Right, the stock market was down yesterday, Wednesday afternoon at the closing bell. Now, the Dow was down 352 points. S&P was down 59 points. And NASDAQ was down 308 points. The futures are down this morning again. Dow futures down 141 points, S&P 38. NASDAQ futures are down about 280 points, and we'll have those numbers for you coming up at 7:43 next hour when we do our stock and business update with Lee Munson of the Opening Bell, sponsored by Sandia Area Federal Credit Union. Bob Clark along with Dale Cornelia Zoltan in the newsroom, Candy Cruz Traffic, 96.3 News Radio KKOB. In recent weeks, there has been activity again at a very nostalgic corner for many people here in Albuquerque, at the intersection of San Mateo and McLeod. The old Putt-Putt is now Putts and Pints, and that opened about 3 weeks ago.
12: Oh, sweet.
11: And we're going to talk to the owner, Scott Salvas, because they've received quite the response so far. So we'll talk about the work that they've put into bringing life back to that corner.
26: You know, when I left the State Fair on Saturday, I drove by that.
11: Yes.
26: It was packed.
11: There you go.
26: Oh, yeah. It looks like a good time. But I tell you, that place... That's going to be a good time.
11: Who doesn't like putt-putt?
26: Exactly. Right? Who doesn't like pints?
11: Yes! I was going to keep it clean, just talk about putt-putt, but you're right. Here's Candy with traffic.
12: We still don't have any accidents to report, just little slow spots. Eastbound Rio Bravo busy at Isleta, also eastbound I-40, with some slight congestion approaching the interchange. I'm Candy Cruz with KKOB traffic every 10 minutes on the 7s. If you see an accident, call the Traffic Tracker Hotline, 505-767-9167. I'm Candy Cruz from the 96.3 News Radio KKOB Traffic Center.
3: Good morning, New Mexico. Waking up to some areas of fog. Otherwise, another round of rain showers later this afternoon into the evening. 68 degrees, the high in Santa Fe with a low of 52 tonight. 74 degrees, the high in Albuquerque with a low of 58 degrees. We'll continue to see rain showers through Friday, but drying out and warming up for this weekend. More on your extended forecast on KOAT.com.
11: Here in Albuquerque right now, we do have a temperature this morning of 58 degrees. It's 57 in Rio Rancho and 52 in Santa Fe. 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
0: 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Here's the latest news from 96.3 News Radio KKOB. 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Right now in Albuquerque, it's 59 degrees at the Sunport, 58 downtown, the high today 74. Up in Santa Fe right now, it is 54 degrees, and we're looking for a high up in the capital city of 65 degrees. Closing arguments were delivered yesterday, and so now the trial between the state of New Mexico and Facebook is in the hands of the jury, centering on what the company told users about their potential data versus what the state claims the company was actually doing with it. Now the jurors are going to have to decide the various issues with regards to this trial. Among them is a review of 34 statements to determine whether each violated the Unfair Practices Act, whether Facebook's conduct was willful, and how many people were affected, if any. Among the issues to decide is whether Facebook broke the law in statements regarding whether users have control over how the information is shared. Now, the defense contends that the privacy incident was a single isolated event from 2014 and is not representative of current platform operations of Facebook. The attorney for Facebook addressing the state's framing of companies' disclosures, saying that Facebook does not go around saying they're perfect And most of the time in the very statements that they cite, they say that the post month end, quarter end, half year end at the end of the year, that's not always perfect. The defense also attacked the credibility of the state's expert witness. So the decision may come today with regards to the trial between the state and Facebook. If the jury determines that Facebook broke the law, the jurors will now have to decide the total number of violations. Well, the annual Luminaria tour is back on after all. Mayor Tim Keller's office making the announcement late yesterday that the tour will continue this Christmas Eve, this coming December. The mayor saying the city will now work on to figure out a better way to keeping it going. ABQ Ride had previously announced the tour would be canceled after 60 years in order to save $200,000, which is what the city says it costs for setting up barricades, paying bus drivers and police officers and other needs for the tour. And apparently many of the reservations for the free tour go unused, which is something many people were unaware of. The transit department will now conduct research, including community meetings and surveys, to gather public input on the route and develop a more festive opportunity for riders. New Mexico legislators are pressing state officials for measurable results from recent behavioral health investments. Here's more with KKOB's Natasha Leyva.
7: Over the last 2 years, lawmakers have approved nearly $90 million to provider rate increases, $565 million for behavioral health services, and more than $24 million to help develop additional mental health facilities statewide. At a legislative meeting Tuesday, experts told lawmakers they believe the funding is to help expand services, but they do not yet have the data needed to demonstrate the impact. The healthcare authority says no specific performance targets were included in the original legislation, prompting lawmakers to call for stronger accountability moving forward. Natasha Leben, News Radio, KKOB.
0: KKOB News Time, 6:34. Now, an opportunity to learn about the latest trends in technology in New Mexico is happening today. More than 800 professionals will gather at Sandia Resort and Casino to talk about it.
8: When people talk about New Mexico, I want them to be talking about the jobs that are coming here, the companies that are coming here. You know, technology is driving New Mexico's economy.
0: That's the CEO of New Mexico Technology Council, Beverly Frazier, says the all-day event will help to tell that story. College students interested in technology as a career field are also welcome. Details available at nmtechcouncil.org. The 54th Albuquerque Balloon Fiesta is about to begin and highlights what's happening on the ground as well as in the sky, according to our KKOB's Michael Carlisle.
9: Organizers have announced a lineup of more than 100 food, retail, and artisan vendors for this year's event. Main Street will feature local artists, handcrafted goods, live demonstrations, and a variety of food options ranging from breakfast burritos to international cuisine. New vendors are joining the event in 2026 alongside returning favorites that have become part of the Balloon Fiesta experience. The event runs October 3rd through the 11th at Balloon Fiesta Park. Michael Carlisle, News Radio, KKOB.
0: Well, stand by for another news update in 30 minutes. 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Traffic is next with Candy. 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Right now, taking a look at temperatures. Rio Rancho coming in at 57 degrees. Up in Los Alamos right now, it's 54. Also 54 in Santa Fe and 59 at the Sunport here in Albuquerque. At 6:36, you're up to date. I'm Sultan Chani Salcedo, 96.3 News Radio, KKOB.
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11: It is 6:36, Bob Clark, along with Dale Cornelius, Sultan of the Newsroom, Candy Cruz Traffic, 96.3 News Radio, KKOB. As we've mentioned, KKOB, KOAT-TV, Channel 7, and the Albuquerque Journal, which is hosting the debate at 1:30 this afternoon between the two candidates for Lieutenant Governor, State Land Commissioner Stephanie Garcia-Richard, and State Senator David Gallegos. Dan Boyd of the Journal is going to be moderating the debate, and he's actually going to be on the show with us today after the news at 9 o'clock over the phone. So we'll certainly get a preview of the debate this afternoon, but we're also going to talk to him about some of the recent stories he's been covering connected to the election and New Mexico politics. So we'll talk more about the debate over the debates for the top of the ticket, which continues. An update on a very odd story involving Albuquerque Democrat Senate President Pro Tem Mimi Stewart. And then he also, on the Sunday Journal earlier this week, did an extensive story on the pros and cons of Constitutional Amendment Number 4, which is regarding legislative salaries. So we'll talk to Dan about that. In the story, they did take a look at our neighboring states and how much they pay their state legislators. Because remember, if Constitutional Amendment is number four is approved by voters, starting January 1st of 2029, our New Mexico state lawmakers will go from earning technically a zero salary to $67,800.
12: Insanity.
11: It very, very much is. Along with keeping their per diem, which they earn now at $247 per day when they're meeting up in Santa Fe or meeting anywhere during committee hearings throughout the course of the year. And then, of course, they're very generous. Which they really pumped up themselves in recent years, but a very generous pension plan as well. But our neighboring states and what they pay their state lawmakers. Arizona, $24,000. Colorado is at $47,561. In Texas, their salary is $7,200. Utah, they pay them $301 per legislative day as a salary. So it's almost like a per diem. And then Oklahoma, their salary for state lawmakers is $47,500. And then again, New Mexico, if it's approved, $67,800.
12: Being the worst at everything.
11: So the other thing, too, that Dan laid out in the story is this is not the first time this has come up. There have been a couple of other times in New Mexico history where the issue of paying our lawmakers a salary was debated, and it's failed every single time. And we'll see what happens coming up in November, the most recent journal poll. Now, it's been, since it was in the field, it's been about a month. So who knows what the latest numbers are. But they had 40% of the people who took part in the survey saying they were undecided on whether they were going to vote yes or no on Constitutional Amendment Number 4, which is a very, very high number of people who are undecided.
12: Right.
11: But anyway, don't forget the pension plan. I just think if people know what we're talking about here, and again, for me, it's not a yes or no on a legislative salary. I could certainly be persuaded to approve a legislative salary, but not starting out at $67,800.
12: Yeah, $30,000, no perks.
11: Maybe something a little closer to what they pay in Arizona, or $24,000, or something in between that, and maybe what they pay in Colorado, maybe $30,000, $35,000. But then on top of getting that, what would be a huge, well, technically it would be a 67,800% increase in pay. When's the last time you went to work and your boss said, "Come on in. Hey, by the way, we're giving you a pay bump. You're going to get a 67,800% percent increase."
12: And none of us get a pension. Almost nobody gets a pension anymore. So for them to have that generous of a pension on top of whatever they're getting paid is insane to me. I feel like those should be ripped out, too.
11: That's not the way the constitutional amendment's set up. But, I mean, if you want to get a salary, then I would be willing to vote yes on a number closer to $30,000 or $35,000, but then I would also would not vote yes on it if you still get your per diem,
12: right?
11: And then you still get your pension, and then also let's throw in term limits too.
12: Oh, God bless you, Bob.
11: The other thing,
12: amen.
11: Because the bottom line is, if serving in our state legislature is such a crushing financial burden on you, then don't run for office.
12: Yeah,
11: you knew the rules when you ran. So we're going to talk more about that with Dan. Coming up in the 9 o'clock hour. Let's get an update on traffic. Here's Candy Cruz.
12: Well, we got two accidents reported. One southbound on Coors just before you get to Irving. That spot's starting to pick up, so expect to see a slight backup forming. You also have a crash out in Bernalillo, Highway 550 and Camino Don Tomas. We've got delays there, mostly going westbound. I'm Candy Cruz with KKOB Traffic every 10 minutes on the 7th. If you see an accident, call the Traffic Tracker Hotline, 505-767-9167. I'm Candy Cruz from the 96.3 News Radio KKOB Traffic Center.
3: Good morning, New Mexico. Waking up to some areas of fog. Otherwise, another round of rain showers later this afternoon into the evening. 68 degrees, the high in Santa Fe with a low of 52 tonight. 74 degrees, the high in Albuquerque with a low of 58 degrees. We'll continue to see rain showers through Friday, but drying out and warming up for this weekend. More on your extended forecast on KOAT.com.
11: Here in Albuquerque right now, we do have a temperature this morning of 59 degrees. It's 56 in Rio Rancho and 52 in Santa Fe. This morning's news headlines are coming up next. Plus, there's something new down on Main Street this year. 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
11: 6:46 is the time this morning in our news headlines. President Trump greets Chinese President Xi at Andrews Air Force Base as he arrives in Washington for a three-day summit and state visit. U.S. and China extend their trade truce through at least January 10th of 2027. Iran's president delivers a rare speech at the U.N. General Assembly, claiming his people are victims of terrorism by the United States. Israeli Prime Minister Netanyahu will address the U.N. today. Federal court judge orders the White House to temporarily restore access to CNN, MS Now, and Politico. Senate Judiciary Subcommittee holds a hearing on privacy concerns over Flock cameras. Attorneys deliver closing arguments up in a Santa Fe courtroom in New Mexico's third trial versus Meta. Candidates for New Mexico Lieutenant Governor to debate today at 1:30 at the Albuquerque Journal. You'll be able to follow along on our website, newsradiokkob.com. City of Albuquerque reverses course and now says it will not cancel the Christmas Eve Luminati bus tours in the country club and Old Town areas. APD investigating a vehicle crash that killed a pedestrian on Central near Alvarado. In sports, NFL Thursday Night Football tonight in Green Bay. The Atlanta Falcons take on the Packers 6 o'clock over on The Sports Animal. And soccer news, New Mexico United, they signed head coach Dennis Sanchez to a two-year contract extension. Bob Clark along with Dale Cornelius, Zoltan in the newsroom, Candy Cruz Traffic, 96.3 News Radio, KKOB. Balloon Fiesta's getting closer. Opens a week from Saturday, although they have that unofficial start on Friday, so a week from tomorrow with Albuquerque aloft. And, of course, Main Street, about a third of a mile right there in the heart at Balloon Fiesta Park. They announced all of the food vendors that are coming back this year, along with some newbies. But some of the traditional, the popular regulars on Main Street again this year, Blake's, Chili Traditions, the Fry Factory, C&G Concessions, Lucky's Pizzeria, New Mexico Pinon Coffee, Perico's, Rex's Burgers, Hamburgers, and then Tom Thumb Mini Donuts. Those are just a few of the regulars back. But an interesting list of

0: blueberry jam scars on their face because it's too hot. And then here's the perfect
1: Good for a cold.
0: Here's the perfect name for a barbecue joint, and I'm sure this name has been used somewhere out there. But it's so simple. It's like how has this not been a name for a long time? But it's called Pit Happens.
2: That's hilarious. Oh, that is such a good name.
0: That really is.
1: I love that one.
2: High fives.
1: Yes.
0: So October 3rd through the 11th. And I'll tell you what, though, when it just comes to being out at the Balloon Fiesta, the classic breakfast burrito and a cup of coffee, especially if you're out there early in the morning. I mean, any morning throughout the year, a breakfast burrito and a coffee is a fantastic breakfast here in New Mexico, but it just seems to land even better when you're out at the Balloon Fiesta. So, all right, let's get an update on traffic. Here's Candy Cruz.
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2: Right now we have two accidents, one southbound on Coors approaching Irving with a slight backup near Westside. You've also got a crash in Bernalillo at Highway 550 and Camino Don Tomas with delays mostly going westbound. I'm Candy Cruz with KKOB Traffic every 10 minutes on the 7s.
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7: Good morning, New Mexico. Waking up to some areas of fog. Otherwise, another round of rain showers later this afternoon into the evening. 68 degrees, the high in Santa Fe with a low of 52 tonight. 74 degrees, the high in Albuquerque with a low of 58 degrees. We'll continue to see rain showers through Friday, but drying out and warming up for this weekend. More on your extended forecast on KOAT.com.
0: Here in Albuquerque right now, we do have a temperature of 59 degrees. It's 56 in Rio Rancho and 52 right now up in Santa Fe. You're going to have another chance later this morning to win two tickets to go see Billy Idol in concert this Sunday night at the First Financial Credit Union Amphitheater. And we'll do that at 8:24 this morning. Of course, you can purchase tickets online. 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
6: Now, the stock market was down yesterday on a Wednesday afternoon at the closing bell. The Dow was down 352 points. S&P was down 59, and NASDAQ was down 308 points. This morning, the futures are down as well a little bit. Dow futures are down 136 points, S&P down 40, and NASDAQ right now down 293 points. And we'll have the opening numbers for you next hour at 7:43. We'll do our stock and business update with Lee Munson from Portfolio Wealth Advisors. 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Bob Clark, along with Dale Cornelius Zoltan in the newsroom. Candy Cruz Traffic, 96.3 News Radio. KKOB got a text message as we were talking earlier about the potential new salary for state lawmakers. If Constitutional Amendment number 4 is passed, $67,800 would be their new salary. Someone who's a lot smarter in math than I am sent a text in and said, actually, Bob, since state lawmakers currently are not paid a salary, the new salary cannot be rated in terms of a percentage increase.
7: What?
6: Yeah, well, I understand what he's saying.
7: All right.
6: Yeah. But we were just having a little fun with it. But I stand corrected.
8: Thanks, Captain Corrector.
6: Well, no, I mean, the text doesn't come across like that. My goodness, Candy.
7: I used to call Cisco that because he used to do little corrections on every single thing I ever said.
6: I appreciate the information.
8: Thanks, Captain Corrector.
6: Yeah. No, I appreciate the information. You may not, but I do. No, I was just kidding, Candy.
7: Yeah, me too.
6: Yeah. Well, here we go again.
7: Everyone's going to be fine.
6: Of course it is. Absolutely. By the way, all the Democrats voted to put this measure on the ballot. All but one Republicans voted against it, and that was Senator Joshua Sanchez of Bosque. He was the lone yes vote among the Republican lawmakers up in Santa Fe. But we'll talk more about the issue, pros and cons of it, as laid out in the story earlier this week on Sunday with Dan Boyd of the Albuquerque Journal. Here's Candy with traffic.
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7: We have three crashes now. You've got a new one at Wyoming and Academy, mostly southbound delays approaching that intersection. You've also got a crash on southbound Coors approaching Irving. That's causing a slight backup. And a crash out in Bernalillo at Highway 550 and Camino Don Tomas. Right now, we're seeing mostly westbound delays. I'm Candy Cruz with KKOB Traffic, every 10 minutes on the 7s. 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
11: Waking up to some areas of fog this morning. Later this afternoon, we'll see another round of rain showers. 68 to the high in Santa Fe with a low of 52 tonight. 74 the high in Albuquerque with a low of 58 degrees. More on your extended forecast on KOAT.com.
6: Here in Albuquerque right now, we do have a temperature this morning of 59 degrees. It's 56 in Rio Rancho, and 52 is the temperature this morning up in San.
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17: From ABC News, I'm Sherry Preston. A nor'easter bearing down on the Northeast from the Carolinas up through Boston. A developing storm is expected to cause big problems this weekend. ABC's Whit Johnson is on the Jersey Shore.
18: Millions are bracing for the impact of this nor'easter. Strong winds, heavy rain, high surf that could last for days. Power outages are expected. And we've seen some coastal flooding in places like Ocean City, New Jersey. Some homes and businesses cut off. Other communities like Atlantic City, New Jersey, closing down the beaches, preventing people from going into the water and warning about those life-threatening rip currents. Officials worry conditions could only get worse into the weekend as a full moon is expected to boost the high tides for the entire East Coast.
17: A federal judge issuing a temporary restraining order restoring press access to CNN, MS Now, and Politico, the three news outlets President Trump tried to ban. Here's ABC's Mary Bruce.
19: This morning, a lawyer for the three media organizations calling this a, quote, strong ruling vindicating freedom of the press, due process, and the rule of law. This move is just temporary, however, allowing them to regain access while litigation proceeds.
17: But despite what that judge ruled, a CNN reporter was turned away at the White House today. A CNN photographer had their press pass confiscated. Politico says it was also turned away. First of its kind AI breach.
20: Just hours after the leaders of OpenAI and Anthropic made a plea to the United Nations for global cooperation to rein in AI, we learned about a concerning new incident. An AI agent did not follow human directions and hacked into Australia's health department website in the first known case of an AI hack on a government-run site.
17: ABC's Elizabeth Schulze. Amid much talk about AI in both the U.S. and China, tech moguls like Mark Zuckerberg and Jeff Bezos are expected to attend a state dinner at the White House tonight honoring Chinese President Xi Jinping. You're listening to ABC News.
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24: 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I'm Sultan Chani Salcedo, 96.3 News Radio KKOB. Right now in Albuquerque, 58 degrees here in the downtown area, 59 at the airport. The high today, 74. Santa Fe right now, it's 54 degrees and looking for a high of 65. The trial between the state of New Mexico and Facebook is now in the hands of the jury after closing arguments were heard Wednesday up in Santa Fe. The trial centers on what Facebook told users about their personal data versus what the company actually did with it. Specifically, the core of the trial is a data privacy incident in which user data was used to create targeted political ads. The jury needs to review 34 statements and determine whether each violated the Unfair Practices Act. Was Facebook's conduct willful? And how many people were affected, if any? Also, issues to decide include whether Facebook broke the law in statements regarding whether users have control over how their information is shared. The defense contends that the privacy incident was a single isolated event from 2014 and is not representative of current platform operations. If the jury determines that Facebook broke the law, jurors will decide the total number of violations. The judge will then determine the financial or legal penalty. A push to release more information from the federal government's Jeffrey Epstein files could soon reach the floor of the House of Representatives. Here's more with Michael Carlisle.
0: Supporters of the Epstein Files Transparency Act 2 say they're only a few signatures away from forcing a vote through a discharge petition. The bipartisan effort includes New Mexico Representative Teresa Ledger Fernandez, who says lawmakers were close to reaching the threshold before Congress adjourned for recess. If approved, the bill would allow attorneys general and other prosecutors to pursue court action to access certain federal records, potentially affecting lawsuits already underway in New Mexico seeking additional Epstein-related documents. Michael Carlisle, News Radio, KKOB.
24: KKOB News Time, 7:04. Well, the mayor says we're going to figure a better way to keep it going. And so the Luminaria tour is back on. The office of the mayor announcing late yesterday that the tour will continue as, after all, on December, Christmas Eve. ABQ Ride had previously announced the tour would be canceling the service after 60 years in order to save $200,000, which is what the city says it costs to set up the barricades, paying bus drivers and police officers and other needs for the tour. And apparently many of the reservations for the free tour go unused, which is something many people were unaware of. The transit department will now conduct research, including community meetings and surveys, to gather public input on the route and develop more festive options. A community town hall will be held on September 29th at noon till 2 o'clock at the Sergeant Willie Estrada Memorial Civic Center down in Alamogordo. The event will also be live streamed online. Now, these are concerns regarding PNM bills that residents have been complaining about that to be exorbitant. In July, there's a utility notifying the commission that temporary workforce shortages were affecting meter reading operations in Alamogordo and Ruidoso, and then those expanded into other service areas statewide, including Albuquerque and Santa Fe. The reduced meter reading capacity resulted in increased estimated billing and, in some cases, delayed bills for customers. Residents of Alamogordo and surrounding communities are encouraged to attend the meeting, ask questions, and share their experience. And, of course, since it's online, you can participate here in Albuquerque as well. Well, coming up, more of the morning show with Bob Clark. The news brought to you by your New Mexico Honda dealers. Traffic is also next with Candy. Right now in Belen, it's 57 degrees. Up in Los Alamos, it's 55. Rio Rancho, 57. 54 in Santa Fe. And here in downtown Albuquerque, it's 58. At 7:06, you're up to date. I'm Sultan Chani Salcedo, 96.3 News.
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6: 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Good morning. Bob Clark here on 96.3 News Radio. KKOB, don't mind us. Deb Holland is still dodging debates with Greg Hall, but find out who is debating later today in just a moment. First, let's get an update on traffic and weather together every 10 minutes here on 96.3 News Radio, KKOB. And hopefully, Candy, the pounding of the desk I heard a few moments ago inside the traffic office is an indication of what's happening with rush hour right now.
7: I am losing it with this thing. I want to throw this computer through this window right now.
6: Is it a computer issue?
7: I am flipping out.
6: But how's rush hour?
7: that's not great either. We've got four crashes. We've got one at Wyoming and Academy. Mostly southbound delays there. We've got a brand new crash on I-40 eastbound. It's going to be a little bit east of 12th Street. Very busy spot. That's going to be on your left. We've got a backup forming there. You got a crash on southbound Coors approaching Irving with a slight backup. There's a disabled vehicle westbound Alameda approaching the Coors bypass. That's blocking off your far right lane. And a crash in Bernalillo at Highway 550 and Camino Don Tomas with delays mostly going westbound. I'm Candy Cruz with KKOB Traffic every 10 minutes on the 7s. If you see an accident, call the Traffic Tracker Hotline, 505-767-9167. I'm Candy Cruz from the 96.3 News Radio KKOB Traffic Center.
5: Good morning, New Mexico. Waking up to some areas of fog. Otherwise, another round of rain showers later this afternoon into the evening. 68 degrees, the high in Santa Fe with a low of 52 tonight. 74 degrees, the high in Albuquerque with a low of 58 degrees. We'll continue to see rain showers through Friday, but drying out and warming up for this weekend. More on your extended forecast on KOAT.com.
6: Here in Albuquerque this morning, we have a temperature right now of 59 degrees. It is 57 in Rio Rancho, and 52 is the temperature this morning up in Santa Fe.
16: Winner of Albuquerque the Magazine's Best of the City, Albuquerque's best talk show, as voted by you. 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
6: The running mates, Bob Clark, along with Dale Cornelius, Zoltan in the newsroom, Candy Cruz Traffic, 96.3, News Radio, KKOB. We still do not have Deb Haaland committed to a debate, and as we like to say, you can't spell debate without Deb, but I think she's going to try to get through this general election like she did with the primary without debating, because what she's doing, and we talked about this yesterday, she's throwing out unrealistic proposals. And she's muddying the waters to make it seem like she's trying to debate without trying to debate. But her running mate is debating today.
7: It's called fronting.
6: Along with the lieutenant governor candidate for the Republicans as well. That's going to happen at 1:30 this afternoon at the Albuquerque Journal. She's still the state land commissioner, but lieutenant governor nominee for the Democrats, Stephanie Garcia Richard, or SGR. And then Republican State Senator David Gallegos, who's the running mate of Greg Hall. You'll be able to stream it and watch it, follow it on the YouTube page that we have linked up on our website at newsradiokkob.com. But this is Partners for Impact and the Albuquerque Journal, KOAT-TV, Channel 7, and then News Radio KKOB. Dan Boyd of the Journal, their Capitol Bureau Chief, he'll be moderating the debate. The panelists will be Ryan Battelle, the Journal opinion editor, Doug Fernandez from Channel 7, and then our very own Zoltan Chani Salcedo.
10: Oh, thank you.
7: In his fancy suit.
10: Yeah, he looks like fancy suit.
7: He looks like he's about to deny my bank loan. Hey, buddy.
6: Schmooze away, Candy. I know. Hey, buddy.
10: I had to get the mothballs off of it.
6: DC too. Was telling me, he goes, yeah, when I came in this morning and saw Zoltan all decked out and dressed up, I'm like, what the hell is he doing?
10: DC said the same thing.
6: Yes. Well, that's
11: I was surprised.
6: Yeah, no question about that. And of course, as we know, this year's lieutenant governor's race on the Democratic side took a very unusual path. Stephanie Garcia Richard originally ran for lieutenant governor and then dropped out of the race when she knew that Secretary of State Maggie Toulouse-Oliver was about to get in. Stephanie Garcia Richard said she dropped out because of her husband's health problems, and he is dealing with cancer and went through some treatments, and now she's the nominee again, saying her husband's doing better. But Maggie Toulouse-Oliver, apparently not, because she dropped out after winning easily the Democratic primary on June 2nd for, quote, health reasons, although she obviously did remain as the Secretary of State as her second term wraps up here at the end of this year. But anyway, Stephanie Garcia Richard was appointed to the position of the nominee for lieutenant governor after the Democratic Party's State Central Committee voted in favor of her over State Senator Harold Pope, although it was pretty close, 255 votes for SGR, and then Harold Pope Jr., he got 218 votes in this contest. Gayagas won his primary the old-fashioned way. He got more votes.
7: Imagine that.
6: On Election Day. He beat out Blair Dunn and one other candidate for the nomination. So these two will be debating today. What's interesting is, and I've been in the New Mexico media for more than 35 years, I just off the top of my head, while I have absolutely no problem with the lieutenant governor's candidates having a formal debate, it's very rare.
10: Yeah.
6: They may have made co-appearances together over the years and, you know, joint appearances, things like that, but I just don't recall off the top of my head a formal debate between the two candidates for lieutenant governor, especially considering it's coming before we have a formal debate between the two candidates for governor.
7: So right. Asinine.
6: Because Deb Haaland continues to dodge Greg Hall. And her campaign, obviously, is in charge of Stephanie Garcia Richards. So it was her campaign who made the arrangements.
7: So they know how to make the arrangements.
6: Yes, exactly. They know how to confirm a debate. Just not for Deb. Well, you can't spell debate without Deb, but you can't spell it without Stephanie Garcia Richards either. And of course, her campaign over the past month or so, since Stephanie Garcia Richard, who's very articulate, she's a much better public speaker than Deb is, and that's why they've been sending her in Deb's place, not to all of them, but to many other forums and town halls, even sending her down to the Domenici Policy Initiative, which is a pretty big deal down at New Mexico State, and they sent her instead of Deb, and now she's getting to debate before Deb has even committed to a debate. That's incredibly insulting.
7: It really is. It really ticks me off.
6: She's the only candidate in this race now after today who will not have stepped on a debate stage, because obviously Greg Hall is still waiting on Deb for the general election. He debated multiple times in the primary for the Republican nomination. So after today, she will literally be the only one of the four candidates on the ticket who has not participated in a formal debate, but
24: I was actually all spiffied up for that one too.
6: Yeah, and have fun this afternoon, Zoltan. You all set?
24: Yeah.
6: All right, we're looking forward to it. Yeah. Do us proud.
24: Throw out two questions. That's pretty much what it's going to be, because I don't think it's
6: how long is the debate? Is it 30
24: minutes?
6: It's
24: only 30 minutes.
6: Okay. Yeah, so. All right. A follow up on the news in recent days of the city's cancellation of the Luminatia bus tour on Christmas Eve. Oops. Never mind. It's apparently apparently like car crafters. It's like it never happened.
7: Just kidding, everybody.
6: Absolutely. Of course, it was the transit department who announced last Friday morning they were canceling for various reasons. Cost, low participation, shortage of transit drivers, eliminating the Luminatia bus tour because it was costing too much money, about $200,000. One note that came out of this that I did not realize, and now the tickets are free, but they always go so very fast. As soon as they go on sale, I think it's the Friday, it's Black Friday. It's usually that Friday morning at 10 o'clock, right after the day after Thanksgiving. So everyone's in a mood to hit click and to get stuff, right?
7: Right.
6: So the tickets go enormously fast. But it turns out that only about 50 to 60% of the tickets end up going unused because they're free. And I guess people are like, let's go, let's go, let's go. And then Christmas Eve rolls around. It's like, oh, we get some other stuff that's happening, and they don't show up. So the city pointed to that as being a problem as well. But as we mentioned yesterday, whether you agree with the decision or not, the bottom line is the Keller administration just did not handle this very well. There's a shock.
7: Right.
6: I mean, it was just dropped on everybody without any warning whatsoever. Only one of the five neighborhoods who were involved in this got a heads up. Nobody on city council got a heads up. They found out when everyone else did.
7: Right.
6: In the media. So there was some backlash. We actually had city councilor Joaquin Baca on the show yesterday. But it turns out later in the day, Albuquerque Mayor Tim Keller to the rescue.
7: Oh, thank goodness.
6: Yes, he said, never mind, we're not canceling the Luminatia bus tour. Now, they want to continue to work to find ways to improve it, and that's absolutely fine. And they're probably, and to reduce costs and operational demands, and there are probably ways you can fix it without just going straight to DEFCON 0 or DEFCON 5, I guess, whatever it would be. But anyway, by canceling the event, just figure out ways to fix it.
7: Right.
6: But this was what happened yesterday with Classic Keller. He's trying to make it seem like he had no idea this was happening. This was the transit department's decision. Like he was, come on, that's laughable. The idea that this was an announcement that came, he knows about everything that comes out of City Hall, regarding his administration. He's just not always front and center if it's bad news. So then he gets he sees the backlash, he sees which way the wind's blowing in recent days, and then all of a sudden he makes the big grand announcement yesterday that some traditions are worth fighting for, and the Luminatia bus tour is one of them.
7: That could look like a real hero.
6: He starts the fire and then shows up with a hose.
7: Right.
6: And acts like he's the hero. Swooping in and saving
7: a waterproof Rolex.
6: The day, yes. He's never going to live that down.
7: Oh, Keller, not while I'm alive.
6: He is never going to live that down. That picture of him out chopping wood with clean white gloves and a Rolex.
7: It's the best picture ever.
6: Like that wasn't a guy who just helicoptered in for a photo op.
7: Oh, my God.
6: And then
7: so
6: immediately
7: funny.
6: Got back in his security driver-driven SUV.
1: Just saving the city.
6: Absolutely.
1: Love it.
7: Kellerman.
6: Yes.
1: Super Tim.
7: Super Tim, yes. Oh, my God.
6: It is just ridiculous.
7: It's bananas.
6: I got a text message a little while ago from a source at City Hall said he knew exactly what Transit was announcing last Friday morning. He's the one who signed off on it. And now he's acting like, oh, ho, ho, I'm here.
7: Settle down, everybody.
6: Everything's going to be all right.
7: Keller's here.
6: Mayor Tim is here.
1: Oh, my.
7: Ludicrous.
6: It really is. Let's get an update on traffic now. Here's Katie Cruz.
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7: Well, we got a new crash at Paseo and the northbound frontage road. You've got northbound and eastbound congestion there. You've got a crash on eastbound I-40 just east of 12th Street. That's blocking your right lane and shoulder. We're now showing a backup past Coors. There's a crash southbound on Coors approaching Irving. That's blocking your left lane and the median and your left lane going northbound as well. You got a crash eastbound on Paseo just east of 4th Street. That's on the shoulder. There's a crash in Bernalillo at Highway 550 and Camino Don Tomas. Those delays mostly going westbound. I'm Candy Cruz with KKOB traffic every 10 minutes on the 7s.
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7: If you see an accident, call the Traffic Tracker Hotline, 505-767-9167. I'm Candy Cruz from the 96.3 News Radio KKOB Traffic Center.
5: Good morning, New Mexico. Waking up to some areas of fog. Otherwise, another round of rain showers later this afternoon into the evening. 68 degrees, the high in Santa Fe with a low of 52 tonight. 74 degrees, the high in Albuquerque with a low of 58 degrees. We'll continue to see rain showers through Friday, but drying out and warming up for this weekend. More on your extended forecast on KOAT.com.
6: You're in Albuquerque. It's still drizzly this morning. The temperature is 59 degrees. It's 57 in Rio Rancho, and 52 is the temperature right now up in Santa Fe. All right, stay tuned. Coming up next hour, around 8:24, so in about an hour, that's going to be your chance today to win two tickets to go see Billy Idol, who'll be in concert this Sunday night, September 27th at the First Financial Credit Union Amphitheater, and you can purchase tickets online at livenation.com, but you can try to win next hour here on News Radio KKOB. And our news headlines for you this morning at 7:22, President Trump greets Chinese President Xi at Andrews Air Force Base as he arrives in Washington, D.C. for a three-day summit and state visit. U.S. and China announcing yesterday they're extending their trade truce through at least January 10th of 2027. Iran's president delivers a rare speech at the U.N. General Assembly, claiming his people are victims of terrorism by the United States. Israeli Prime Minister Netanyahu will address the U.N. today. Federal court judge orders the White House to temporarily restore access to CNN, MS Now, and Politico. Senate Judiciary Subcommittee holds a hearing on privacy concerns over Flock cameras. Attorneys deliver closing arguments up in Santa Fe. In New Mexico's third trial versus Meta, jury deliberations will begin later this morning. Candidate for New Mexico Lieutenant Governor will debate today at 1:30 at the Albuquerque Journal. We'll have it for you here on News Radio, KKOB.com. City of Albuquerque reverses course and will not cancel now the Christmas Eve Illuminati bus tour. An APD investigating a vehicle crash that killed a pedestrian on Central near Alvarado. In sports, NFL Thursday Night Football. Tonight in Green Bay, the Atlanta Falcons take on the Packers 6 o'clock over on The Sports Animal. And soccer news, New Mexico United signed head coach Dennis Sanchez to a 2-year contract extension. Those are your headlines this morning at 7:23 here on 96.3 News Radio KKOB.
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14: Oh.
15: Uh-oh.
14: What? What do you mean, uh-oh?
15: The last time you looked at the cabinets like that, we got an estimate that rivaled the national debt.
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6: We are going to have a brand new sweet deal for you coming up on the show tomorrow. 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Sweet deal you can use at either one of their two locations, and then also for Skate-O-Mania, formerly the Roller King, but it's been around since 1980, 46 years up near Juan de Beau and I-40. 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Also, activity again at a very nostalgic corner for many years for many people here in Albuquerque, and the brand new attraction at San Mateo and McLeod. The old Putt-Putt has been revived and brought back to life. Putts and Pints, and the owner, Scott Salvis, who also is the owner of Brew Lab 101, They're in Rio Rancho. He'll be joining. They've gotten a tremendous response in the 3 weeks that they've been open now. We'll talk to him about that. He'll join us over the phone after the news at 8 o'clock. Right now, here's Candy Cruz with an update on traffic.
7: Well, we still got some crashes out there. One at Paseo in the northbound frontage road. We're seeing some delays, mostly just on that exit ramp. You've also got a crash I-40 eastbound east of 12th Street. That has now been moved to the right shoulder. We still have congestion in the area. There's a crash on southbound Coors approaching Irving, blocking off your left lane and the median, plus your left lane going northbound. There's a crash on eastbound Paseo east of 4th Street. That's now on the shoulder. And a crash in Bernalillo at Highway 550 and Camino Don Tomas with delays mostly westbound. I'm Candy Cruz with KKOB traffic every 10 minutes on the 7s.
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5: Good morning, New Mexico. Waking up to some areas of fog. Otherwise, another round of rain showers later this afternoon into the evening. 68 degrees, the high in Santa Fe with a low of 52 tonight. 74 degrees, the high in Albuquerque with a low of 58 degrees. We'll continue to see rain showers through Friday, but drying out and warming up for this weekend. More on your extended forecast on KOAT.com.
6: Here in Albuquerque right now, we do have a temperature this morning of 59 degrees. It's 57 in Rio Rancho, and 53 is the temperature this morning up in Santa Fe. Zoltan has the latest news next on 96.
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3: Good morning, New Mexico. It's 7:31 right now. And here's the latest news from 96.3 News Radio KKOB from your New Mexico Honda Dealers News Desk. I'm Sultan Chani Salcedo. Right now in Albuquerque, 57 degrees at the Sunport and a high today of 74. Santa Fe right now, it's 54 degrees and looking for a high today of 65. I'm Sultan Chani Salcedo. Good morning. The annual Luminaria bus tour will continue after all. Mayor Tim Keller's office making the announcement late yesterday that the tour will continue this coming December on Christmas Eve. The mayor saying the city will now work on figuring a better way to keep it going. ABQ Ride had previously announced the tour would be canceling the service after 60 years in order to save the $200,000 cost in what the city says it uses to put up barricades, paying bus drivers and police officers and other needs for the tour to actually happen. And apparently many of the reservations for the free bus tour go unused, which is something many people were unaware of. The transit department will now conduct research, including community meetings and surveys, to gather public input on the route and develop more festive options. Albuquerque Community Safety is marking one year since launching its highest priority emergency response category for behavioral health crisis. The priority designation was created to ensure faster responses to urgent situations involving suicide situations, severe behavioral health emergencies, and requests for support from officers already on scene. Since the program launched in September of 2025, ACS says it has responded to more than 2,700 Priority 1 calls, including more than 2,100 involving suicidal ideation. Officials say the goal is to connect people in crisis with trained behavioral health professionals as quickly as possible. Meanwhile, new state performance data shows several Rio Rancho public schools are making significant academic gains. Here's more with Natasha Leyva.
1: According to the district, Colinas del Norte Elementary School now ranks first in New Mexico for literacy growth among mid-sized schools, posting a 13.8 increase in 1 year. Additionally, improvements were recorded at Vista Elementary School and Ernest Stapleton Elementary School in reading, while Rio Rancho Elementary School shows gains in science. District leaders say the long-term goal is for every school to earn New Mexico's highest accountability designation by 2030. Natasha Leib, News Radio, KKOB.
3: Meanwhile, on Tuesday, the Screen Use Legislative Task Force here in New Mexico released study results regarding the impact of screens in classrooms. The task force included Legislative Education Study Committee and analysts, New Mexico Public Education Department officials, district administrators, teachers, and students. Their recommendations to state lawmakers include having NMPED issue K-12 guidelines for daily screen use, in addition to eliminating screen time for kindergarten through second grade students. The task force suggested PED consider minimizing screen time deemed non-essential to active learning and limiting access to entertainment and social media apps. Currently, NMPED requires computer-based testing in elementary schools for reading, math, and science. In kindergarten through second grade, the state requires use of Amira, an AI program to assess and track student reading development. An opportunity to learn about the latest trends in technology in New Mexico is happening today. More than 800 professionals gathering at Sandia Resort and Casino to talk about it.
4: When people talk about New Mexico, I want them to be talking about the jobs that are coming here, the companies that are coming here. You know, technology is driving New Mexico's economy.
3: The CEO of the New Mexico Technology Council, Beverly Frazier, says the all-day event will help to tell that story. College students interested in technology as a career field are also welcome. Details at nmtechcouncil.org. And this weekend, New Mexico State Parks announcing they will be waiving day use and parking fees at all 35 state parks this weekend through on September 26 and 27 in recognition of National Public Lands Day and National Hunting and Fishing Day. The upcoming free weekend allows New Mexicans to hike, picnic, paddle, explore a new park, or spend time outdoors without paying the regular day use fee. So that's good news. More of the Morning Show with Bob Clark is on the way. Traffic is also next with Candy. 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Right now, looking at temperatures, we have a temperature of 57 degrees in Belen right now. Los Alamos coming in at 55. In Las Vegas right now, we have a temperature of 52 degrees. And here in Albuquerque, it's 58 downtown, 57 at the Sunport. At 7:36, you're up to date. I'm Sultan Chani Salcedo, 96.3 News Radio, KKOB.
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6: 7:36, Bob Clark along with Dale Cornelius, Sultan in the newsroom, Candy Cruz Traffic, 96.3 News Radio, KKOB. I mean, I know this has been documented, and for people who live year-round in sort of cloudy and rainy climates like up in the Pacific Northwest, I mean, it can lead to, you know, the blues.
7: I'd love it.
6: I'm not,
7: I
6: well,
7: get
6: we
7: happier.
6: Don't, of course, because we don't have to deal with it all year. But I mean, 3 days in a row, this has been absolutely fantastic.
7: Gorgeous.
6: Yeah, I'm not, I mean, at some point, it's like, okay, it's time for the sun. But that apparently is going to be this weekend.
3: Yeah.
6: And then I think rain chances pick up again early next week. As well, so
3: Of that polo, the hurricane sending more moisture as it moves up the Mexican
7: coast. Oh, that's its name.
3: That's the name of the hurricane, Polo.
6: Yeah, that's responsible for that.
3: Isn't it?
6: For what we're getting right now, but I'm talking about early next week.
3: Yeah,
6: even then.
3: Yeah, because the hurricane is now moving along the Mexican coast, and so it's going to be entering the Baja. And that moisture is going to go right into southwestern New Mexico.
7: It's got wide bands.
6: Let's pick up the pace here. Let's get moving.
3: Yeah.
6: Talk about slow rolling it.
3: Yeah, it is.
6: Hurricanes. Usually the hurricanes hit and miss, and they're gone. Boom, yeah, just like that.
7: Yeah. They do what they want.
3: It's on the actual southern part of the country of Pacific part of Mexico, and it's going to be moving up the Pacific and then finally making a right turn and hitting the Baja.
7: We'll see. They do what they want.
3: Yeah. That's the track.
6: Yeah, that may be the track that's now.
7: Every time they do a track, what it wants.
3: Yeah, that's what I'm saying. It's not till next week.
6: Yeah. So. Going to be sunny this weekend, apparently, down in Las Cruces. Mm-hmm. They're supposed to get over 2 inches of rain down there as part of all of these storms this week. But apparently Sunday or Saturday afternoon for Lobos versus Aggies at kickoff at 1:30, mostly sunny and about 84 degrees down there for the game. So we'll have our coverage that starts at 12:30 here on News Radio KKOB. The traveling trophy, which they just, this rivalry has been around since 1894, and last year was the first time they came up with an idea for a traveling trophy. And the Lobos got the victory up here in Albuquerque, so they keep possession of the chili roaster. So it's a 30-pound tabletop chili roaster trophy with wooden stands on each side.
7: Oh, wow.
6: With branding from both schools. You know, with the chili shortage we're having, though, I wonder if they'll be able to fill that roaster. And then Saturday's game. Here's a stat, because I want to mention New Mexico as part of a short list with some other college football programs. You don't typically hear New Mexico on a list like this. But UNM their defense has been very good, obviously, even at Oklahoma this past weekend.
3: Yep.
6: UNM has been one of the best teams in terms of limiting so-called explosive plays. And explosive plays are defined as 20 yards or more, whether it be, passing plays. And New Mexico has only given up just 5 of those this year in 3 games.
3: Wow.
6: The only 4 other schools who have fewer explosive plays given up this year: Georgia, Notre Dame, Ohio State, and Penn State.
3: Wow.
6: So let's hear out loud once again this list that includes the University of New Mexico football team: Georgia, Ohio State, Notre Dame, and Penn State.
7: That's crazy.
3: That's awesome.
6: There you go.
3: Good job, Lobos. Yes,
7: right?
6: They're 11.5-point favorites down in Cruces on Saturday. Here's Candy with traffic.
7: Well, we got a crash at Paseo in the northbound frontage road with delays mostly just on the exit ramp. You've also got a crash on I-40 eastbound east of 12th Street. That is now on your right shoulder. We've got congestion in the area. There's a crash on southbound Coors approaching Irving, blocking your left lane and the median, plus your left lane northbound as well. There's a crash on eastbound Paseo east of 4th Street. That's now on the shoulder. And a crash in Bernalillo at Highway 550 and Camino Don Tomas with delays mostly westbound. I'm Candy Cruz with KKOB Traffic. Every 10 minutes on the 7s. If you see an accident, call the Traffic Tracker Hotline, 505-767-9167. I'm Candy Cruz from the 96.3 News Radio KKOB Traffic Center.
6: Here in Albuquerque, still drizzly, and the temperature right now is 59 degrees. It's 57 in Rio Rancho and 53 in Santa Fe. We'll have the opening numbers on Wall Street and our stock update with Lee Munson next.
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6: Well, the stock market was down yesterday at the closing bell. The Dow was down 352 points, S&P down 59, and NASDAQ was down 308. This morning, we're down across the board as well at the opening bell. Dow's down 260 points. S&P is down 32. And NASDAQ down 181 points. 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Well, there's so many networks now. Stumbling over myself. He's one of our own living right here in the 505. 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And Lee, you want to talk bond market today.
17: Oh, my God. You know, you're like my living wall of shame. Why don't you just put on the greatest trades I ever did and you can just talk about it. Like, you know, back in 2001, Gio Lee was long gold.
6: You know, if I recall correctly, I believe it was 8 years ago you wrote this intro for me to do every week.
17: No, I did write it. Okay. But,
6: we just have to keep adding networks to it.
17: So we better summarize now.
6: Sure.
17: The bond market's pricing the medicine and the stock market hasn't priced a side effect, right? Mm-hmm. That's what's going on right now. So if everybody's wondering, my goodness, for weeks now, all Lee's been talking about is the bond markets, which, you know, people only care about when they're retired and need to have, you know, that element into their portfolio or close to retirement. And they wonder, like, why are you so obsessed with that? Why don't you just talk about stock? Because the bond market, you know, there's a complete yield collapse yesterday. And that's the bond market finishing its panic before the stock market even started panicking. And that's what we have right now. It is absolutely ridiculous, this news story, you know, yesterday and into the night, that investors are shocked that the Fed might, you know, hike a few more times. 100% of the time since World War II, when you have a new Fed chairman come in, mm-hmm. that has an inflation problem and they need to do a hiking cycle, it's never one and done. That's why, you know, a week or two ago, we're talking about, like, all the armchair quarterbacks in bond land are like, well, why doesn't Warsh just does 50 bips and just be one and done? It's like, because that's a fantasy we wish he would do, right? And that's not the way that it works. So what's happening is, finally, yesterday, the stock market looked over to the bond side and said, what is wrong over there? There's Armageddon. There's just like fire and brimstone falling from the sky. And it's like, that's your next future, right? Because those rates will start mattering, right? We've all, you know, it's just shrugged it off for a while. But yesterday, everybody sort of looked around and said, you know what? This really could be a problem. And so, and we see follow through today with the market down for the very same reason. You know, fixed income investors love stuff like this. We love to see higher yields, right? Mm-hmm. Because then a couple years later, you see sort of a general moderation of growth, you know, after we build out all these AI data centers. It's natural. Nobody's going to die. It's going to be fine. I mean, nobody's going to die from a slowdown. Maybe AI is going to kill us all, right? You know, that we could all die. And so this is a normal cycle. The problem is investors are spooked from the PMI. PMI is the manufacturing data. You know, it means everything's strong. The economy's super strong. And we had a five-year auction yesterday that just was not going well, let me tell you. Mm-hmm. It did not happen. And that's why the market is following through, because the stock market is realizing we have to start listening to what these problems are. We've got persistent inflation. I told everybody, everybody said back in March, if we still have a problem in conflict and oil, $90, $100 bucks,

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1: 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Here's Candy Cruz.
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4: We got three crashes left, one on I-40 eastbound, east of 12th Street. That's now on your right shoulder, still causing a little bit of extra congestion. You've also got a crash on southbound Coors approaching Irving. That's blocking off your left lane in the median, plus your left lane going northbound as well. And a crash in Bernalillo, Highway 550 and Camino Don Tomas with delays mostly westbound. I'm Candy Cruz with KKOB Traffic, every 10 minutes on the 7s. If you see an accident, call the Traffic Tracker Hotline, 505-767-9167. I'm Candy Cruz from the 96.3 News Radio KKOB Traffic Center.
5: Good morning, New Mexico. Waking up to some areas of fog. Otherwise, another round of rain showers later this afternoon into the evening. 68 degrees, the high in Santa Fe with a low of 52 tonight. 74 degrees, the high in Albuquerque with a low of 58 degrees. We'll continue to see rain showers through Friday, but drying out and warming up for this weekend. More on your extended forecast on KOAT.com.
1: Here in Albuquerque right now, we do have a temperature this morning with drizzly conditions continuing. It is 60 degrees here in Albuquerque, which, by the way, was the high temperature yesterday. 57 is the temperature in Rio Rancho, and it's 53 right now up in Santa Fe. . 7:51 this morning in our news headlines. President Trump greets Chinese President Xi at Andrews Air Force Base as he arrives in Washington, D.C. for a three-day state visit and summit. U.S. and China announced that they are extending their trade truce through at least January 10th of 2027. Iran's president delivers a rare speech at the U.N. General Assembly, claiming his people are victims of terrorism by the United States. Israeli Prime Minister Netanyahu will address the U.N. today. Federal court judge orders the White House to temporarily restore access to CNN, MS Now, and Politico. Senate Judiciary Subcommittee holds a hearing on privacy concerns over Flock cameras. Attorneys deliver closing arguments up in Santa Fe in New Mexico's third trial versus Meta. Jury deliberations will continue this morning. Candidates for New Mexico Lieutenant Governor will debate today at 1:30 at the Albuquerque Journal. You'll be able to follow that on our website. Link there on the homepage at newsradiokkob.com. City of Albuquerque reverses course and will not cancel the Christmas Eve Illuminati bus tour. APD investigating a vehicle crash that killed a pedestrian on Central near Alvarado. In sports, NFL Thursday Night Football tonight in Green Bay, the Atlanta Falcons and the Packers, 6 o'clock on The Sports Animal. And soccer news, New Mexico United, they signed head coach Dennis Sanchez to a 2-year contract extension. Those are your headlines this morning at 7:53 here on 96.
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2: Before we get to traffic here with Candy, Robert Plant performed last night up in Santa Fe at the Opera, along with a Saving Grace. And our friend from Albuquerque, the magazine, Gina Goodson, was there. So she posted this on her Facebook page. Robert Plant and Saving Grace at the already stunning Santa Fe Opera. Heavy rain, and then a thick fog rolled in right over the crowd during the show. Called it absolutely epic.
3: Sounds magical.
2: I wonder if Robert Plant has a foghorn there in his band. I'm available, Robert, in case you want to add a foghorn player. Let's get an update on traffic. Here's Candy Cruz.
4: This report brought to you by Albuquerque the Magazine. September's Albuquerque the Magazine has hit the stands. Do you love coffee? This is the issue for you. They've got all the great spots in town and some hidden gems, plus the top dentists in 2026. 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
3: All right, we got a crash on I-40 eastbound, just a little bit east of 12th Street. We do have a tow truck now on scene. That's causing delays approaching the river, but that should be clearing out any second. We also have a crash southbound Coors approaching Irving, blocking your left lane in the median, and a crash in Bernalillo at Highway 550 and Camino Don Tomas. That's mostly affecting westbound traffic. I'm Candy Cruz with KKOB Traffic every 10 minutes on the 7s.
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7: Waking up to some areas of fog this morning. Later this afternoon, we'll see another round of rain showers. 68 the high in Santa Fe with a low of 52 tonight. 74 the high in Albuquerque with a low of 58 degrees. More on your extended forecast on KOAT.com.
2: Here in Albuquerque right now, we do have a temperature this morning of 60 degrees. It's 57 in Rio Rancho and 53 right now.
8: I was in a wreck. I need a check.
9: I was in a wreck. I need a check.
10: I was in a wreck. I need a check.
11: I'm attorney Kevin Rowe. We've been helping New Mexicans get the compensation they deserve after a car wreck. If you've been in a wreck, make one call.

0: There's something about this city you cannot explain to someone who's never lived here. You just feel it. Albuquerque shows up for its teams, for its community, for its traditions. And after the game, after the long day, after everything this city gives you, Golden Pride is where Albuquerque comes home to barbecue ribs, fried chicken, green chile stew, and fresh tortillas. Made fresh and served fast since 1972. Golden Pride. This is our city. This is our food.
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3: From ABC News, I'm Sherry Preston. Despite a ruling by a federal judge restoring access to the news outlets that President Trump once banned from the White House has turned away reporters from those organizations this morning. ABC's Hannah Batah has more on the judge's overnight decision.
4: A judge has ordered the Trump administration to reinstate the access for CNN, MS Now, and Politico. In a hearing Wednesday with both sides, he suggested the administration had not made a solid legal case for its ban.
3: The judge's temporary restraining order was supposed to have been in effect for 14 days as the White House moved to appeal. Venezuela's acting president, Dulcy Rodriguez, is delivering her first address to the UN General Assembly since coming to power after the U.S. capture of the former Venezuelan President Nicolas Maduro. Israeli Prime Minister Benjamin Netanyahu to address the UN this afternoon. The new acting Secretary of the Navy confirms 8 sailors on the USS Lincoln tried to take their own lives through their long deployment because of the Iran war. Here's ABC's Jay O'Brien.
5: The Lincoln strike group, which includes several ships and thousands of sailors and other service members, was at sea for more than 8 months, prompting concerns about mental health on board. At the time, Secretary Pete Hegseth downplayed those worries, saying the situation had been misrepresented. And when President Trump was asked about the long deployment, he said it, quote, had not gone on nearly long enough. The Lincoln strike group left the Middle East late last month, but still hasn't returned home to California yet. It's now entering its 10th month deployed.
3: Nor'easter moving in. ABC's Trish Hartman along the Jersey Shore.
6: I just got off the phone with Atlantic County public safety officials, and they say their main concern at this point are these high winds that we're experiencing right now and for the next couple of days. We're looking at 6 to 12 foot waves right now and over the coming days as these winds continue to pummel the Jersey Shore.
3: Checking the markets, the Dow is down 159 points, S&P down 24. 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
8: 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It's 8:02 on this Thursday, the 24th of September, 2026. From your New Mexico Honda Dealers News Desk, I'm Sultan Chani Salcedo, 96.3 News Radio KKOB. Right now in Albuquerque, 58 degrees at the Sunport. Right here in downtown, it's 60, looking for a high of 74. Santa Fe right now, it's 55 degrees and looking for a high in the capital city of 65. Well, the annual Luminaria bus tour will actually happen after all. Mayor Tim Keller's office making the announcement late yesterday that the tour will continue and will happen again, as usual, over the last 60 years in December on Christmas Eve. The mayor saying the city will now work on trying to figure out a better way to keep it going. ABQ Ride had announced the tour would be canceled after the 60-year run in order to save $200,000, which is what the city says it costs for setting up the barricades, paying bus drivers and police officers, and other needs for the tour to take place. Apparently, many of the reservations for the free tour go unused, which is something many people were unaware of. The transit department will now conduct research, including community meetings and surveys, to gather public input on the future of the Luminaria tour. A push to release more information from the federal government's Jeffrey Epstein files could soon reach the floor of the House of Representatives. Here's more from Michael Carlisle.
9: Supporters of the Epstein Files Transparency Act, too, say they're only a few signatures away from forcing a vote through a discharge petition. The bipartisan effort includes New Mexico Representative Teresa Ledger Fernandez, who says lawmakers were close to reaching the threshold before Congress adjourned for recess. If approved, the bill would allow attorneys general and other prosecutors to pursue court action to access certain federal records, potentially affecting lawsuits already underway in New Mexico seeking additional Epstein-related documents. Michael Carlisle, News Radio, KKOB.
8: KKOB News Times, 8:04. New Mexico's legislators are pressing state officials for measurable results from recent behavioral health investments. Natasha Leyva has that story.
10: Over the last 2 years, lawmakers have approved nearly $90 million to provider rate increases, $565 million for behavioral health services, and more than $24 million to help develop additional mental health facilities statewide. At a legislative meeting Tuesday, experts told lawmakers they believe the funding is to help expand services, but they do not yet have the data needed to demonstrate the impact. The healthcare authority says no specific performance targets were included in the original legislation, prompting lawmakers to call for stronger accountability moving forward. Natasha Leben, News Radio, KKOB.
8: KKOB News Time, 8:05. Well, data from the U.S. Census Bureau indicates New Mexico's poverty level is actually going down. Here's Francina Walker with that.
11: New Mexico's official poverty rate fell from 17.2% to 16% in the U.S. Census Bureau's most recent three-year estimates, covering 2023 to 2025. The national poverty rate fell by 0.4 percentage points in the same period, while poverty rates rose in 16 states. New Mexico also improved its official child poverty ranking from 50th to 48th among all states and the District of Columbia. Economic Development New Mexico Secretary Rob Black said, by creating high-paying jobs and expanding opportunity across the state, we're opening more pathways for New Mexicans to prosper and build a better future. Francina Walker, News Radio, KKOB.
8: Well, coming up, more of the morning show with Bob Clark. Traffic is next with Candy. 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Right now in Los Alamos, it's 53 degrees, 58 in Belen, here in Albuquerque, 58 downtown. At 8:06, you're up to date. I'm Sultan Chani Salcedo, 96.3.
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15: 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Good morning. Bob Clark with you here on 96.3 News Radio KKOB. There's a lot of activity again at a street corner in northeast Albuquerque that's very nostalgic for a lot of people in the area. A new attraction, and we'll talk about it with Scott Salvas. He'll join us in just a moment. But first, let's get an update on traffic and weather together every 10 minutes here on News Radio KKOB. How's traffic looking, Candy?
16: Well, we got a new crash on I-40 eastbound. It's just a little bit east of the river, but before you get to Rio Grande, we've already got a backup past Coors there. You got crash cleanup southbound Coors approaching Irving. That's now on the shoulder. And a crash in Bernalillo at Highway 550 and Camino Don Tomas. We are still seeing a little bit of westbound congestion there. I'm Candy Cruz with KKOB Traffic every 10 minutes on the 7s. If you see an accident, call the Traffic Tracker Hotline, 505-767-9167. I'm Candy Cruz from the 96.3 News Radio KKOB Traffic Center.
17: Good morning, New Mexico. Waking up to some areas of fog. Otherwise, another round of rain showers later this afternoon into the evening. 68 degrees, the high in Santa Fe with a low of 52 tonight. 74 degrees, the high in Albuquerque with a low of 58 degrees. We'll continue to see rain showers through Friday, but drying out and warming up for this weekend. More on your extended forecast on KOAT.com.
15: Here in Albuquerque right now, we do have a temperature of 60 degrees. It's 57 in Rio Rancho and 53 right now up in Santa Fe.
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15: Putts and Pints, Bob Clark, along with Dale Cornelius Zoltan in the newsroom. Candy Cruise Traffic, 96.3 News Radio, KKOB. There's activity again at a street corner in northeast Albuquerque that is very nostalgic for a lot of people for many, many decades here in the Albuquerque area. San Mateo and McLeod, the former location of Putt-Putt, which opened in 1972, but that closed in 2017. And just recently reopened under the new name of Putts and Pints. And the owner of Brewlab 101, who now runs Putts and Pints, is Scott Salvis. He joins us here on 96.3 News Radio KKOB. Scott, thanks for your time this morning. How you doing today?
21: Hey, morning, Bob. How you doing? I'm doing great.
15: Excellent. So before we get into how all of this came about, let's just start with this. You've been open about 3 weeks now. I think it was the Wednesday before Labor Day when you opened. So talk a little bit about the response that you have received so far from people.
21: You know, the response has been overwhelming. I mean, the community has really come out. Weekends have been very busy. Weekdays are great. And, you know, it's been pretty awesome. It's been pretty emotional. A lot of folks coming up to us and thanking us for reopening it, you know, reliving some of their childhood memories and hopefully bringing some new great memories in the future. So it's been a pretty humbling experience.
15: Were you even surprised at how nostalgic that location, that corner, still is for a lot of people?
21: You know, I think it at some point it started to take on more weight and more gravity. You know, I did not grow up as a child here. I know a lot of folks, you know, celebrated birthdays there. Mm-hmm. But I did come here as a young adult with my wife, and we had date nights, and then later brought our child there. We're actually there with our child about 2 months before they closed. And so it was nostalgic to us, too. But, yeah, when I put up that reopening sign and the community responded in probably twice, three times as much as I had anticipated, I really realized again, the weight of what we were doing here. And, of course, the pressure, too. So.
15: Well, yes, I was. You know, it's funny because I was just going to ask that. I was going to say, you know, Scott, obviously with a great opportunity like this to reopen memories and build new ones for a lot of people here in New Mexico, at that, there does seem to be, like, a lot of pressure that comes along with it as well. So talk a little bit about how all of this came about and the moment where you said to yourself, you know what, it's time to get Putt-Putt back in there.
21: Well, you know, for me, it was about a year and a half ago. You know, I happened to drive by the place like I do a couple times a year, like a lot of people do, and kind of thought the same thing I always thought. You know, it's a shame that no one's done anything with this place yet. You know, it's such a great spot. And as I happened to drive away that particular day, I thought, well, you know, maybe we can do something with that spot. You know, I have a lot of great partners at Brewlab, and we've done some great things there, and felt that maybe we could bring some of the magic we brought to Brewlab to Putts and Pints, and you know, began our sort of journey talking with the owner of the facility, you know, and then the city, and everybody was really on board and trying to find a way to make it happen. So
15: what did you now the business closed in 2017, the original Putt-Putt. So about 9 years the building's been vacant. So what kind of shape was it in, and basically what did you do to sort of bring it back to life and put some of your own touches in it?
21: You know, overall, the building was still in pretty good shape. You know, the owners had done a good job of still maintaining it through the years where it wasn't occupied. You know, a lot of what we did outside I refer to as more of a restoration project. You know, mm-hmm. We really wanted to keep that nostalgia. So, you know, we did some painting. We refreshed the paint on the animals. We trimmed trees, did some landscaping. We really just wanted to kind of rejuvenate it to where it was before. Inside, we really did do a lot of great rebuilding. You know, Cummings Construction's friend and one of the owners of ours, and you know, coming with our architecture from Campo Verde. And, you know, the team really came together great to try to reimagine the inside of the place for a more modern audience by adding a full bar, which does feature a lot of Brew Lab beer, but also has a full liquor license. You know, we have a full kitchen in there. So we have full menu, burgers, pizzas, chicken wings, chicken sandwiches, salads. You know, a retro arcade, so we have some new stuff, but also, you know, old school games like Miss Pac-Man, Galaga, pool tables. We have the virtual golf lounge is actually going online later today, tomorrow, for people to rent that out. Yeah, so, you know, we have an enhanced party room. You know, used to have two little small kids' party rooms. We blew those walls out and made a nice, big, large party room now that can hold up to 100 people. So we have a lot of corporate events and adult family parties. And we really wanted a place that would be great for the whole family and all demographics. You know, Putt-Putt was great as more of a kid's place. You know, a lot of people told me, yeah, my mom used to drop me off there. But we want mom and dad there.
15: Yeah.
21: With the kids having a good time, so.
15: And you even have a jukebox, too.
21: Yeah, we have a digital jukebox, so you can access that directly on the panel, or you can upload the app, and you can play your own favorite songs on there. So, yeah, we have a lot to offer folks. You know, we're pretty excited. Like I said, the response has been fantastic. A lot of people who knew the place really liked the changes. You know, I think we did a good job of trying to keep that balance, which was really important to us, of that nostalgia while still, again, kind of rejuvenating it, evolving it, you know, uplifting it to a modern audience expectation.
15: Scott Salvas, owner of Putts and Pints, which reopened about 3 weeks ago over at San Mateo and McLeod, formerly the location of Putt-Putt. And for people who show up there and who've been there before years ago, they're still going to see some of those iconic animal statues out in the Putt-Putt course, right?
21: Yes, sir. Yeah, that was a big question we were getting from folks as we were building it. And it was great to get the feedback on a lot of different things as we built it. But yes, none of the animals have changed. You know, just a fresh coat of paint to make them pop again. You know, all the water features have been restored. So all those things, again, we try to really keep that outside as historically accurate and nostalgic as possible.
15: So Scott, talk a little bit about your hours and how people can get more information on Putts and Pints, especially if they want to make a reservation for a birthday party or one of those corporate events that you were talking about.
21: Yes, yeah, so for all that stuff, for all the information you could possibly want and to reserve the virtual golf lounge, kids' parties, adult corporate parties, family parties, go to puttsandpints.com. That's Putts, the letter N, pints.com. Hours are Monday through Thursday from 11 a.m. to 11 p.m. Friday and Saturday is 11 a.m. to 12 a.m. And then Sunday is 11 a.m. to 10 p.m.
15: Scott, before you go, and I know, look, you've only been open 3 weeks, so this is your main focus right now, but could the future, depending on how this goes, could you see expanding on this business model as an offshoot of Brew Lab 101, or do you look at this specific location and this specific opportunity as sort of an outlier, you know, kind of a once-in-a-lifetime opportunity to revive San Mateo and McLeod and Putt-Putt?
21: Well, certainly the former. I mean, we definitely, you know, this is a special, unique place, and certainly we're trying to pay homage to that. With that said, I mean, you know, if there is demand, I mean, you know, with the Brew Lab, we've always said that, you know, we meet organic demand. If people want it, we'll find a way to make it happen. So if there is desire, maybe potential franchise somewhere else in the future or another opportunity, maybe there's another course out there that needs reviving. You know, we never say never in business.
15: Sure. Absolutely.
21: So, but one thing, if I can add, cause
15: sure.
21: I'm gonna give this on your show, because I haven't announced this yet. You know, we've been in a soft opening mode, but our official grand opening date I've set now for Saturday, October 17th, for the official grand opening celebration.
15: Perfect. Excellent. Hey, Scott, I really appreciate your time this morning. Congratulations on Putts and Pints, and nothing but the best for you.
21: Thank you, Bob. Appreciate it.
15: All right, Scott Salvas with us here on 96.3 News Radio. KKOB, here's Candy Cruz with traffic.
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16: Well, we got that new crash on eastbound I-40. It's a little bit east of the river with delays already past Coors. You also have a crash southbound on Coors approaching Irving. That's blocking your left lane and the median. Police are on scene there, so expect to see a slight delay. And a crash in Bernalillo, Highway 550 and Camino Don Tomas with a slight backup going westbound. I'm Candy Cruz with KKOB Traffic every 10 minutes on the 7s. If you see an accident, call the Traffic Tracker Hotline, 505-767-9167. I'm Candy Cruz from the 96.3 News Radio KKOB Traffic Center.
17: Good morning, New Mexico. Waking up to some areas of fog. Otherwise, another round of rain showers later this afternoon into the evening. 68 degrees, the high in Santa Fe with a low of 52 tonight. 74 degrees, the high in Albuquerque with a low of 58 degrees. We'll continue to see rain showers through Friday, but drying out and warming up for this weekend. More on your extended forecast on KOAT.com.
15: Here in Albuquerque, cloudy skies, although the sun trying to peek through a little bit. Few minutes ago, it's 60 degrees, 58 in Rio Rancho, and it's 53 degrees this morning in Santa Fe. All right, 8:20 is the time this morning. Bob Clark, along with Dale Cornelius Zoltan in the newsroom, Candy Cruz Traffic, 96.3 News Radio, KKOB. And thanks again to Scott Salvis, owner of Brew Lab 101 there in Rio Rancho, who just 3 weeks ago opening Putts and Pints at the location of Putt-Putt there at San Mateo and McLeod. And as he mentioned, breaking news. We got breaking news this morning. Let's see if this works for that.
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16: Stupid weather. I was trying to butt in.
0: It's all about me.
15: I was just...
20: It got stuck because of all the weather we had been
15: in. I was just... That was a... I just hit that because I was looking for a breaking news alert and I couldn't find one.
20: We have one.
15: Yeah, there it is.
2: Now, this just in.
15: Oh, okay.
16: Oh, there you go.
20: That's good.
15: Well,
20: that'll work.
16: That's breaking.
15: Yes, it is. I didn't realize that's what that button was, though. Because all it says is just in short.
16: The more we know.
0: There's a long version.
15: Oh, okay.
20: We have just in. We do have a one that specifically says breaking news.
15: We do. Where's that one?
0: Formerly on page 6.
15: Formally?
0: It'll be making a return.
16: On the page formerly known as 6.
0: Exactly. That was one of the ones that got wiped out.
16: Oh my gosh.
20: Okay. Right. Now we know.
15: All right, well, let me just start over again. Breaking news from Scott Salvis.
2: Now, this just in.
20: There you go.
15: The official grand opening of Putts and Pints will be Saturday, October 17th. So that'll give you something to do the weekend after Balloon Fiesta.
20: There you go.
15: All right, now we're set. 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
15: Hey there, Darren Wade. 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
26: 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And we think we've got something for everybody's budget. As a reminder, our used cars are, every one of them is safety certified by senior master technicians. 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
15: 8:25 is the time. Bob Clark along with Dale Cornelius Zoltan in the newsroom. Candy Cruise Traffic, 96.3 News Radio, KKOB. You know, in all seriousness, about Scott Salvas, owner of Brewlab 101, being able to step in and bring back to life the old putt-putt there at San Mateo and McLeod, now known as Putts and Pints. Shout out to the owners of that property. Because, I mean, you have to take into consideration the fact that putt-putt went away in 2017. And that building sat vacant. Now, maybe it would have found new life if COVID didn't happen.
16: Or MLG didn't happen.
15: Or maybe that didn't, you know, maybe that would have gotten things going a little bit sooner. But to have the foresight to say, okay, I mean, this building's not, but they're still taking care of it. They still kept it in very good shape.
16: Yeah.
15: It didn't become dilapidated. They still kept everything, all of the animal statues up on the old putt-putt course and kind of kept that intact, cute. Including, of course, T-Rex. The T-Rex that they've got there.
16: I love that guy. But I want him for my yard.
15: For that property to sit vacant. Well, he's employed again.
16: I know. Maybe he's got a brother or cousin or something.
15: Sure. I'm sure he does. But for that property to sit vacant for nearly a decade and to have Scott say, you know, the building was in really good shape overall. I mean, we went in and obviously had to freshen things up a little bit. And we did some new construction work inside for the full bar and the full kitchen. They added the digital golf simulator and a dining and seating area and things like that. I mean, that's because you just don't see that very often, especially here in Albuquerque, where a building that used to house a business, it shuts down, it goes away, and then it just becomes an eyesore, where this building was still in very good shape and was ready to welcome a new owner to bring it back to life once that opportunity arose.
16: Very cool.
15: It really is. You don't, you know, I wish we saw that more often.
16: Wouldn't that be nice?
15: Sure.
16: I had some friends who actually went last weekend, too, and yeah. Said it was just the best time.
15: Sure. It's kind of like a new and improved.
16: Man.
15: Putt-putt.
16: What a great spot.
15: It's San Mateo McLeod. I mean, that's been a staple there since 1972. People don't really know that corner for anything other than putt-putt.
0: So. 72, wow.
15: 1972 is when it first opened.
0: Over 50 years.
16: Yeah, that's crazy.
15: Yep. So congratulations to Scott.
20: Hung out there many times during high school and stuff.
15: Oh, I bet you did.
16: Yeah. I bet you did.
15: I don't know why I said it that way.
20: I know. It's putt-putt, Bob.
15: Oh, I can see you on the prowl.
20: Oh.
15: Putt-putt's, hey, putt-putt's always.
20: Well, you know, they're, you know.
15: Putt-putt's always a great date night.
20: Yeah, too. Absolutely. It was. And plus, you know, a good way to teach a girl how to putt, too.
16: Life or she goes. Can teach you.
20: Also. But
16: it's very assumptive.
15: Yeah, I was just thinking the same thing.
16: Chicks can't putt.
20: Of course they can.
15: All right, Zoltan, we're going to give you a break, and we're going to head to Candy right now for traffic before you get any deeper in that hole of yours. Candy Cruise.
16: Well, we got that new crash, I-40 eastbound, east of the river. You've already got delays past Coors. You've got a crash southbound on I-25 approaching Cesar Chavez. That one is blocking your right lane and shoulder with a backup approaching Lomas. You got a crash at Southern and Unser, north and southbound delays. There's one at Unser and Paseo del Volcan with delays westbound and northbound. There's a crash cleanup, southbound Coors approaching Irving. That's on your left, and a crash in Bernalillo at Highway 550 and Camino Don Tomas, still showing a slight westbound backup. I'm Candy Cruz with KKOB traffic every 10 minutes on the 7s.
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16: 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I'm Candy Cruz from the 96.3 News Radio KKOB Traffic Center.
17: Waking up to some areas of fog this morning. Later this afternoon, we'll see another round of rain showers. 68 to the high in Santa Fe with a low of 52 tonight. 74 the high in Albuquerque with a low of 58 degrees. More on your extended forecast on KOAT.com.
15: Here in Albuquerque, we do have a temperature right now of 60 degrees. It is 57 in Rio Rancho and 55 in Santa Fe. Zoltan has the news.
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20: 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And right now in Albuquerque, we have a temperature of 59 degrees here in downtown. It's 58 over at the airport. Up in Santa Fe right now, it's 55 degrees. The high today in Albuquerque, 74, and in Santa Fe, 69. So new on News Radio KKOB this morning, a report from Axios that the digital library from the University of New Mexico was exposed to an attempted hack in May of this year by OpenAI. The information was part of a report by AI safety company Translucy. This appears to be part of a pattern of behavior that occurred in May and June when the OpenAI agent sought to bypass data collection restrictions for several websites using a novel security technique. Now, according to Axios, the new incidents, which were revealed by security researchers and Australian officials yesterday, indicate that the scope of rogue AI activity may be greater than what's been publicly acknowledged. OpenAI last week reported 6 new incidents in which its models behaved in unexpected ways, and the company has since proposed a new framework for publicly reporting similar misbehavior in the future. Sam Altman and other top AI executives from Anthropic, Google, and Elon Musk himself have all said they would support a slowdown in frontier AI development after that and a number of other similar incidents. News Radio KKOB has reached out to UNM this morning, and we're waiting to hear back from the university. The trial between the state of New Mexico and Facebook is in the hands of the jury after closing arguments were heard Wednesday up in Santa Fe. The trial centers on what Facebook told users about their personal data versus what the company actually did with it. Specifically, the core of the trial is a data privacy incident in which user data was used to create targeted political ads. The jury needs to review 34 statements and determine whether each violated the Unfair Practices Act, was Facebook's conduct willful, and how many people were affected, if any. Also, issues to decide whether Facebook broke the law in statements regarding whether users have control over how their information is shared. Now, if the jury determines that Facebook broke the law, jurors will decide the total number of violations, and the judge will be the one to determine the financial or legal penalty. Now, today, an opportunity to learn about the latest trends in technology in New Mexico is happening. This is over at the Sandia Resort and Casino. Now, according to the New Mexico Technology CEO, Beverly Frazier, she says the all-day event will help to tell the story about how New Mexico's economy is affected by the technology as well. College students interested in technology and as a career field are also welcome to attend. And this happens today. More than 800 professionals will be there at Sandia Resort and Casino to talk all about it. New Mexico State Parks will waive day use and parking fees at all 35 state parks this weekend, September 26th and 27th, in recognition of National Public Lands Day and National Hunting and Fishing Day. This upcoming fee-free weekend allows New Mexicans to hike, picnic, paddle, explore a new park, or spend time outdoors without having to pay the regular day use fee. On the same weekend, the New Mexico Department of Wildlife has also announced that anglers may fish without a license statewide. Together, the two observances mean visitors can enter a state park for free and fish without a license at any state park with a lake or river, or spend the day at any of the 35 state parks. Now, you can find a park closest to you by just visiting emnrd.nm.gov. Another news update for you at the top of the hour. And for News 24/7, download the News Radio KKOB News app at your Google or Apple store. 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The morning show with Bob Clark continues. Traffic is also next with Candy. Right now, looking at temperatures, it's 58 degrees in Belen, 56 in Los Lunas. Up in Santa Fe, it's 55, and it's 59 here in downtown Albuquerque. At 8:35, you're up to date. I'm Sultan Chani Salcedo, 96.3 News Radio, KKOB.
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15: It's 8:35. Bob Clark along with Dale Cornelius Zoltan in the newsroom. Candy Cruise Traffic, 96.3 News Radio KKOB. Well, here it comes again for the second time in about 10 minutes. The sun is trying to peek through just a little bit. I mean, we're still socked in with cloud cover, but it's lightening up a little bit. So, but
16: what
15: the sun isn't burning blazing hot, though. Not yet, although it is supposed to be much clearer and sunnier this weekend. But, boy, the 3 days now. Now, on Tuesday is when the rain really started here in Albuquerque early afternoon, and it pretty much has been raining nonstop ever since. There might be a few periods over the last 24 hours where it kind of stopped. I know at our house yesterday, for the most part, it was a pretty steady rain all day long, and then it lightened up a little bit, and then it became sort of a drizzle around 6 o'clock, stopped for a while, and then it just started raining again overnight for the most part, and it's been sort of drizzly for the most part.
16: The drizzle.
15: Today. And the rain is supposed to be much more, it's not as widespread around New Mexico today and tomorrow, but we still have good chances of rain over the next couple of days. And then it will start to dry out a little bit this weekend, Saturday and Sunday. And we're going to have temperatures. I guess, you know, the temperature yesterday only got to 60 degrees.
16: Oh, that's awesome.
15: And that really? And it barely got to 60 degrees as the official high temperature out at the Sunport.
20: Wow.
16: I didn't realize that. For the first time.
15: My air conditioner didn't even come close to
20: no
15: clicking on.
16: Well, yesterday. I feel like since I just fixed it, I have to use it now, whether I want to or not.
20: Okay. B&M will be happy to hear about that.
16: Oh, they love me. They're big fans.
15: Well, at least you finally got it fixed.
16: Yeah.
15: I mean, just as fall's arriving.
20: Yeah.
15: But it did work during the summer. It just worked on low, not high.
20: It's like my apartment complex opening up the pool now that fall's arrived.
15: Well, yeah, no, as hot as the summer. I mean, Kennedy, we had a record-breaking summer.
16: Yeah, it was heat miserable.
15: We had the heat dome.
16: That's how it felt.
15: It's a shame you didn't get it fixed sooner.
16: Sure is. Really kicking myself in the butt for that one.
15: Absolutely. But the rain totals, you know, as we told you before the storms last week, so we're talking less than maybe, we're talking 10 days ago, we were on track for the driest monsoon season on record here in Albuquerque. And then after the rain last week, heading into the storms this week, we were suddenly at 3.42 inches. If this rain amount is correct that I'm looking at right now. Now, this was as of yesterday afternoon, so we've had some more rain since then, so we'll see how it all plays out. But overall, we were expected to get about 2 inches by Friday night from these storms in Albuquerque at the Sunport. And let's just say that's true. Well, that takes us from 3.42 to 5.42. So suddenly we go from, in a matter of 2 weeks, and less than really, we go from being on track for the driest monsoon on record to basically an inch over above normal.
16: How crazy is that?
20: That's awesome.
15: All in a short amount of time.
16: I'll take it, though.
15: Well, as you said yesterday, Candy, it counts.
16: Yep.
15: It still will count.
20: Way to come from behind.
15: Yes.
16: A dub's a dub.
15: This was a come from behind victory.
20: Yes. Yes.
15: There's no question.
20: 2026 by a nose.
15: Yes. And then some of the other totals locally here, again, as of yesterday afternoon, so these will be adjusted. But Rio Rancho ended up with more than an inch so far. Belen, about 1.35 inches. Up in Santa Fe, about 1.27 inches as well. Now, Candy, I know you've told us, and here in the Albuquerque area, again, we were really fortunate, getting a lot of rain, but for the most part, it was always just kind of a nice, steady rain. It was hard at times, but it was still kind of, it was steady. It wasn't these swift-moving storms that rolled in and dropped an inch of rain in 60 minutes to where you end up with a lot of flooding issues. It was very, very steady, and that helped you out because unless something changed, you were saying you didn't have any backyard and backdoor flooding issues.
16: I also, rain barrels are doing an excellent job. They're not overflowing into my house anymore.
15: What are you going to do with all that water, huh?
16: Well, I have them automatically hooked up to hoses at the bottom to the places that need that need the most water. So I should have my peach tree should survive, and my the two lilacs that I haven't murdered should survive now.
15: Okay, wow. Good. That's now, awesome. Have you had any issues with the roof, though? Because I know a leaky roof has been a problem over there.
16: Oh, so I got about 2 inches in my room, too. So. Wow.
15: Okay, well, that's not good.
16: It's unpleasant.
15: Yes. So I'm glad you don't have any flooding problems. I'm glad you got your AC fixed. But, yeah, I thought, you know what? I better ask you about the flooding.
16: Yeah, I may be climbing into the attic today to do some investigatory.
15: Yes.
16: Yeah.
15: You might want to.
16: We'll see.
15: Put that on your agenda next.
16: I'm kind of in a give-up mode right now. I just fixed one electrical thing, so I'm like, all right, I'm done for a while. But I'm not. But I just want to be. So I might just give up for like a month.
15: You can check that off your list.
16: Yeah.
15: And now you can put your focus on the roof and get that fixed.
16: This is just the busiest time of year, so I just feel like giving up. I just want to give up.
15: I know.
16: I just want to be done with everything and go on vacation.
15: Okay. Just snap your fingers and magically it will happen. Here's Candy with traffic.
16: Start drinking again. All right, we got a new crash southbound I-25 approaching Cesar Chavez. That's blocking your right lane and shoulder. We do have a backup that's approaching Lomas. You've also got that crash on I-40 eastbound just east of the river. That's now been moved to the shoulder. There's a crash in Rio Rancho at Unser and Southern Boulevard. You've got north, south, and westbound delays there. And we still have that crash in Bernalillo at Highway 550 and Camino Don Tomas with a slight backup westbound. I'm Candy Cruz with KKOB traffic every 10 minutes on the 7s. If you see an accident, call the Traffic Tracker Hotline, 505-767-9167. I'm Candy Cruz from the 96.3 News Radio KKOB Traffic Center.
6: Good morning, New Mexico. Waking up to some areas of fog. Otherwise, another round of rain showers later this afternoon into the evening. 68 degrees, the high in Santa Fe with a low of 52 tonight. 74 degrees, the high in Albuquerque with a low of 58 degrees. We'll continue to see rain showers through Friday, but drying out and warming up for this weekend. More on your extended forecast on KOAT.com.
15: here in Albuquerque this morning. We do have cloudy skies, drizzly still in parts of the metro. 60 is the temperature. It's 58 in Rio Rancho and 55 right now up in Santa Fe. It's 8:42 here on 96.3 News Radio KKOB.
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15: It's 8:46. Bob Clark along with Dale Cornelius, Sultan of the Newsroom, Candy Cruise Traffic, 96.3 News Radio KKOB. You know, you could have the most beautiful dog in the world. They're groomed regularly. You take care of them. But boy, let them get caught out in the rain and...
20: Oh, yeah.
15: Things just smell a little different. I wonder if there's the same effect the rain has on the landfill here in Albuquerque.
16: I would imagine it's worse.
20: I would think so.
15: I mean, it's already not a... We're not already talking about Estee Lauder when we're out there under yeah. normal conditions. But after 3 days of rain, things are getting a little soggy out at the landfill. So the city is passing along this information because they basically, for safety and precautionary reasons, had to shut down the landfill yesterday afternoon because the ground out there is so saturated. When you're talking about heavy equipment and the big trash trucks out there, they can get stuck and sink as well. So they had to kind of shut things down before everyone was done with trash collection on Wednesday. So some of you who are a Wednesday customer, you may have noticed your trash didn't get picked up. So what the city is saying is just make sure your cans are back out by the curb this morning because they'll finish the route today. And then that could lead to a delay for some Thursday customers when it comes to trash collection. So for those of you who normally get your trash picked up today, if you see at the end of the day that your trash didn't get picked up, just make sure it's back out by the curb tomorrow morning and they'll get to it. So days aren't being canceled here. They're just going to play catch-up over the next couple of mornings to go along with the regular routes as well. So hopefully they'll be able to get everything back on schedule. But that's why some of the trash yesterday and some of the trash today ultimately could end up being delayed. So, have you ever been out to the landfill? I mean, it's way out
16: there.
15: The
16: one in the mountains.
15: Yeah, I'm just talking about Cerro, Colorado, the one way out on the west side
16: of
15: Albuquerque. It's like if you're on I-40 and you're driving out, let's just say, for example, you're driving out to Route 66.
16: No, it's not a big draw.
15: You really can't. Well, I was going to say, it's not a tourist attraction. But Candy,
16: it's no Buc-ee's.
15: For our conversation purposes, I do want to remind you, MDC is out there.
16: Oh.
15: So I thought maybe.
16: I went the back way. That last time I went to jail and they went the back way, they really did like stop and show me, you know, we're talking about like tourist spots and stuff. And I'm like, I'm from here. But it was really funny. Yeah, they were.
15: Really?
16: He would pull over on the side of the road and was telling me about like some white-tailed deer. And it was very odd. It was an odd jailing.
15: You're just joking, right?
16: No.
15: Okay.
16: When I went to jail on Mother's Day for overpaying that ticket. Yeah.
15: Okay, for an unpaid ticket.
16: Over, I over.

0: We're still showing a backup near Lomas. Got some northbound delays there, too, from people slowing down to look. You got a crash in Rio Rancho at Unser and Southern with north, south, and westbound delays. Plus a crash in Bernalillo, Highway 550 and Camino Don Tomas. Still showing some westbound backups. I'm Candy Cruz with KKOB traffic every 10 minutes on the 7s.
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3: Good morning, New Mexico. Waking up to some areas of fog. Otherwise, another round of rain showers later this afternoon into the evening. 68 degrees the high in Santa Fe with a low of 52 tonight. 74 degrees the high in Albuquerque with a low of 58 degrees. We'll continue to see rain showers through Friday, but drying out and warming up for this weekend. More on your extended forecast on KOAT.com.
4: Here in Albuquerque, cloudy. Drizzly. It is 60 degrees, 58 in Rio Rancho, and 56 right now up in Santa Fe. You know, when it comes to rain totals, and of course any other weather stats too, we always talk about the official stats out at the International Sunport and the National Weather Service Station. That doesn't mean they don't take into account rain totals and other weather events in other parts of the metro, and oftentimes they use weather watchers, people who have backyard weather stations or something along those lines. And you can actually, if you want to be a weather watcher, you can reach out to the National Weather Service and get on their list. But I did receive a text message from someone based on the rain totals they have up in Cedar Grove, which is north of Edgewood. Since September 14th, they've received nearly 5 inches of rain, 4.75 inches of rain out there in the East Mountains.
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9: I think it was AC/DC that had the song TNT, Dynamite, but our TNT is different. 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And, of course, the F-Series vehicle has been the number one selling car or truck in New Mexico as well as America for the last 49 years. 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The F-150 regular cab is now Truck and Time priced at $34,995. 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Those are Truck and Time price starting at $25,995. 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
3: 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I was supposed to do this earlier. Forgot. We'll do it now. Take the seventh caller at 505-243-3333, and you'll win two tickets to go see Billy Idol in concert Sunday night at the First Financial Credit Union Amphitheater. Of course, you can purchase tickets online, livenation.com. The top of the ticket in the race for New Mexico governor, no debates set. Greg Hall's all ready to go, but Deb keeps dodging. Today, though, Deb Holland's running mate, along with Greg Hall's running mate, they're debating today, a very rare formal debate between the candidates for Lieutenant Governor, State Land Commissioner Stephanie Garcia for the Democrats, Stephanie Garcia Richard, and State Senator David Gallegos, Republican of Eunice down in southeast New Mexico. And the debate will be hosted by the Albuquerque Journal, KOAT-TV, and News Radio KKOB. We'll have it for you on our website this afternoon at 1:30. Dan Boyd of the Journal will be moderating the debate. He joins us with a preview coming up after the news at 9 o'clock. Plus, we'll also talk to him about some of the recent stories he's been covering connected to the election and New Mexico politics. But first, let's get a final check of traffic at 8:57. Here's Candy Cruz.
2: All right, we got a crash at Cesar Chavez and 3rd Street, still showing an eastbound backup past the river. You've also got a crash on southbound I-25 approaching Cesar Chavez. That's still blocking off your right lane and shoulder with a backup now approaching the interchange. And a crash in Rio Rancho at Unser and Southern with north, south, and westbound congestion. I'm Candy Cruz with KKOB Traffic every 10 minutes on the 7s.
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2: 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I'm Candy Cruz from the 96.3 News Radio KKOB Traffic Center.
5: Waking up to some areas of fog this morning. Later this afternoon, we'll see another round of rain showers. 68 the high in Santa Fe with a low of 52 tonight. 74 the high in Albuquerque with a low of 58 degrees. More on your extended forecast on KOAT.com.
3: It is cloudy and drizzly here in Albuquerque. 60 is the temperature. It's 58 in Rio Rancho and 56 in Santa Fe. And congratulations to Alan of Rio Rancho. 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
9: Sherry, Preston. The legal battle in Washington over White House access continues. A federal judge overnight issued a temporary restraining order ordering the West Wing to restore access to the White House to CNN, Politico, and MS Now. Only when reporters from those outlets tried to get in this morning, they were still banned. Now the judge in the case has ordered the government to respond to his ruling by 12:30 Eastern time this afternoon. At the White House, Chinese leader Xi Jinping, during his state visit, says China will send two pandas to the Atlanta Zoo, calling them an envoy of friendship. On Capitol Hill, several members of the Senate Armed Services Committee say they are concerned by a letter stating eight service members on the USS Abraham Lincoln tried to take their own lives during their recent record-long deployment.
10: In a letter to Congress, the acting Secretary of the Navy confirms that eight sailors attached to the USS Lincoln Carrier Strike Group attempted suicide since the beginning of their long deployment tied to the Iran War. A Navy official says that's consistent with lengthy deployments. The letter was sent to Senator Kirsten Gillibrand and first obtained by CNN.
9: That's ABC's Jay O'Brien. We've learned of the first case of an AI model hacking a government website. Here's ABC's Elizabeth Schulze.
11: An alarming revelation from Australia's Prime Minister.
12: I want to update Australians on an incident in which an artificial intelligence agent has infiltrated an Australian government website.
11: The incident occurred in June when a rogue OpenAI agent hacked into the site, gaining unauthorized access to public and non-public files.
12: This situation is obviously unacceptable.
9: Millions bracing for the impact of a nor'easter.
13: All along the East Coast for hundreds of miles, we're seeing these massive waves up to 12 feet in some places, and they're as high as 20 feet offshore.
9: This coastal threat stretches from North Carolina's Outer Banks up to New England, raising major concerns about flooding and beach erosion. It's ABC's Whit Johnson. This is ABC News.
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15: Good morning, New Mexico. It's 9:02. Here's the latest news from 96.3 News Radio KKOB. Here in Albuquerque, it's 60 degrees downtown, 58 at the Sunport, the high today 74. Up in Santa Fe, 57, and looking for a high today of 65 degrees. I'm Sultan Chani Salcedo. A report this morning from Axios, and was just heard on ABC News, that the digital library from the University of New Mexico was also exposed to that attempted attack that ABC just reported in May of this year. Now, that was from OpenAI. The information was part of a report by AI safety company TransLucy. This appears to be part of a pattern of behavior that occurred in May and June when the OpenAI agents sought to bypass data collection restrictions for several websites using a novel security technique. And apparently the University of New Mexico's digital library was one of those where the attempted hack took place. Now, we reached out to UNM this morning and are waiting to hear back from the university. AI executives from Anthropic, Google, and even Elon Musk and Sam Altman have said that they would support a slowdown in frontier AI development after a large number of other similar incidents have taken place and were recently announced nationwide. New Mexico legislators are pressing state officials now for measurable results from recent behavioral health investments. Here's more from KKOB's Natasha Leyva.
16: Over the last 2 years, lawmakers have approved nearly $90 million to provider rate increases, $565 million for behavioral health services, and more than $24 million to help develop additional mental health facilities statewide. At a legislative meeting Tuesday, experts told lawmakers they believe the funding is to help expand services, but they do not yet have the data needed to demonstrate the impact. The healthcare authority says no specific performance targets were included in the original legislation, prompting lawmakers to call for stronger accountability moving forward. Natasha Leben, News Radio, KKOB.
15: KKOB News Time, it's 9:04. The Land of Enchantment fly-in is happening this Saturday at Double Eagle Airport. The event, hosted by the Experimental Aircraft Association, is from 7 a.m. to 2 p.m. with free admission and parking, planes, helicopters, gyrocopters, bipods, biplanes and racing jets from all over New Mexico will be on display. Aircraft from Bernalillo County, New Mexico State Police, APD, and even our news partner KOAT's Sky 7 will be represented. You can see the aircraft up close, including the Racer 55, the L-29 jet that's just back from racing in the Roswell National Championship Air Races. A demonstration flyover will be presented by New Mexico's own Chili Flight. And Saturday's events will include also some food trucks, vendors, and giveaways for attendees. That's this Saturday at the Double Eagle Airport here in Albuquerque. And now it's time for sports. New Mexico United head coach getting a contract extension. Here's Jeff with sports from the Sports Animal.
17: I'm Jeff Cimbietta with your Sports Animal Short, brought to you by Sandia Resort and Casino. New Mexico United has secured their head coach for the future. Dennis Sanchez and the club came to terms on a two-year extension, which will keep Sanchez as the head coach through the 2028 season. He's the fourth coach in club history and has the highest winning percentage in the history of New Mexico United. United back at it at the ball pitch on Saturday. They will host Sacramento. Cowboys will be on the road. Well, a road that takes them all the way to South America. They're playing the Ravens in Rio de Janeiro this weekend, and there's concerns about the field. This week, the stadium released pictures of a field that's not looking very good. They said conditions will improve, but there's a lot of worries about the field that they are playing on. The NFL says they're aware of the possible challenges, and appears groundskeepers are working to improve the conditions. They're taking it very seriously. And don't forget Lobos and Aggies football down at Aggie Memorial Stadium in Las Cruces. It's Saturday, 1:30 kick, 12:30 pregame on News Radio KKLB. Want more? We're talking sports on 95.9 FM and AM 610, the Sports Animal. I'm Jeff Cimbietta.
15: Okay, Jeff, thanks a lot. Stand by for another news update in about 30 minutes. The forecast for today looks like a decent day for today. High in Albuquerque, 74. High in Santa Fe, 65. Right now in Taos, it's 53 degrees. In Belen, it's 60. In Los Alamos, it's 54 degrees. And now here's more weather for you with the extended forecast from our friends at KOAT, Action 7 News.
5: Good morning, New Mexico. Waking up to some areas of fog. Otherwise, another round of rain showers later this afternoon into the evening. 68 degrees, the high in Santa Fe with a low of 52 tonight. 74 degrees, the high in Albuquerque with a low of 58 degrees. We'll continue to see rain showers through Friday, but drying out and warming up for this weekend. More on your extended forecast.
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3: Debate, Bob Clark along with Dale Cornelius, our producer here on 96.3 News Radio, KKOB. Of course, as we know, especially in recent days, one of the big stories regarding the election and the race for governor, the debate over the debates in the top of the ticket in the race for governor. No debate for both candidates at the same time confirmed just yet. But today, Deb Haaland and Greg Hall, their running mates, will be debating. For the Democrats, State Land Commissioner Stephanie Garcia Richard, and for the Republican State Senator David Gallegos. And that debate is being hosted by the Albuquerque Journal, KOAT-TV, and all of us here at News Radio KKOB, and Dan Boyd of the Albuquerque Journal. He's going to be moderating the debate, and he joins us right now here on 96.3 News Radio KKOB. And as for this debate, it is at 1:30 this afternoon at the Albuquerque Journal, and you'll be able to stream it on abqjournal.com, but of course also on our website at newsradiokkob.com. The panelists will include Ryan Botel, who's the journal editor, opinion editor, Doug Fernandez from Channel 7, and our very own Zoltan Chani Salcedo, news director here at 96.3 News Radio KKOB, and Dan Boyd with us here on the show. Dan, thanks for your time this morning. How are you doing today?
0: Doing well, yeah. Thanks for having me on, Bob.
3: Hey, and I definitely want to talk to you about some of the other stories that you have been covering in recent days regarding New Mexico politics in the election, including the debate over the debates at the top of the ticket. But this debate coming up this afternoon that you're going to moderate, I mean, I don't have any historical footnotes sitting right in front of me, but I do have been around New Mexico covering the news for 36 years. This seems to me to be a very rare moment where we see the two candidates for lieutenant governor in a formal debate like this. So talk a little bit about what you're expecting this afternoon.
0: Yeah, I think this is kind of the maybe the undercard being held before the main bout, which we're all hoping does happen, a debate between Greg Hull and Deb Haaland. But, you know, the two candidates for lieutenant governor are both no stranger to state government and politics. David Gallegos has been in the House and the Senate. Stephanie Garcia Richard is a former legislator who's been state land commissioner for the last 7 years. So I think it should be an interesting exchange, you know, kind of seeing them, you know, sharing their own ideas, but also in a way they're kind of arguing on behalf of their, you know, their running mates who won't be there, but will definitely be there in spirit in the room this afternoon and kind of making the case for, you know, why they should be elected. Obviously in New Mexico, the governor and lieutenant governor run on a ticket together. So it's kind of a unique arrangement in that way.
3: Well, and I did want to follow up on that perspective, because as you mentioned, they're actually taking place, they're taking part in a formal debate before the top of the ticket is actually doing that. So I was curious as to what direction you think the debate may end up going, because you've covered the state legislature for a long time for the Journal. And, you know, the lieutenant governor's job, they're basically the president of the Senate when the session is in, whether it's a 30-day session or a 60-day session. Beyond that, the responsibilities can vary depending on the governor they're serving with and what responsibilities they give them. But I was kind of wondering if you think there will be a lot of discussion about the top of the ticket and the campaigns overall in terms of what they want to accomplish instead of specifically what they want to do as lieutenant governor.
0: Yeah, I think there will be a fair amount of debate on the issues themselves. You know, I think it's fair to say that we're going to be asking them questions about public safety, about CYFD, about, you know, gas prices and affordability that New Mexicans are dealing with right now. I mean, I think you're right that lieutenant governors in recent years has been a position where they kind of are only allowed as much authority as the governor gives them, but it's also a position they're only one step away from acting as governor if an emergency were to happen or if the governor is traveling out of state. So I'm hopeful that this debate kind of gives viewers and gives listeners a better understanding of who these candidates are and what they would really do, what perspective they would take if they're, you know, into this office of lieutenant governor.
3: Now, as moderator, are you going to keep everybody in line, Dan?
0: I'm going to try. You know, we'll see. We'll see how hard-handed I have to be or heavy-handed, but, you know, it's kind of a different role for me. I've been a panelist on a number of these debates, but being the moderator, you know, I guess the buck stops with me, so I'm going to have to kind of keep them on task, and we'll have some volunteers there to make sure they don't go over time limits, but I'm expecting a lively exchange.
3: All right, and speaking of debate panels, I know you and I have gotten to know each other pretty well over the last several years, because we've had the pleasure of serving on debate panels along with Channel 7 for their debates, and hopefully we'll get to sit side by side for a gubernatorial debate at some point coming up here in the weeks. But the bottom line is, part of this story in the debates over the debates for the top of the ticket, Dan, is it's getting late in the game for them not to have an agreement yet on how many debates, or which ones, and how they're going to be in the format and things like that. I know Greg Hull says he's going to be showing up on October 8th at KOB TV. We don't know yet whether Deb Haaland's going to be showing up. Indications seem to be she won't be. But talk a little bit about that, especially with early voting now starting less than 2 weeks here in New Mexico, and for there not to be any agreement yet for both campaigns on debates.
0: Yeah, it is getting late in the game. I think if my count is right, you know, 40 days until election day. So, you know, it's coming up rapidly. And I think right now what we're seeing, it's a little bit of a game of chicken. You know, the KOB did announce the October 8th debate. Then Deb Haaland's campaign said that date doesn't work for her. she's proposed some other dates a little later in October. Greg Hull, you know, has really said that it's his preference to debate before early voting starts. So we'll kind of, you know, I think we'll see kind of who blinks or if no one blinks. You know, I think it would be a shame not to have the candidates debate kind of and join and they'll be on a stage together before Election Day. But, you know, crazier things have happened. And we have seen some governor races in the past where there weren't debates, but, you know, not for a number of years.
3: Yeah, it's been a while. I think just off the top of my head, you can go back to Bill Richardson's reelection campaign in 2006. Now, the reason he ended up not debating, he said, was because John Dendol, the late John Dendol, was not the duly elected nominee for the Republicans. He kind of moved in after the fact and became the nominee. But either way, it would be very rare not to see, especially for an open seat with a non-incumbent running, it would be very rare to not see at least one debate.
0: Yeah, I think that's right. And both these candidates, you know, to be fair, have appeared at a number of forums around the state. But I think debates, you know, do serve an important purpose of kind of seeing how candidates, you know, react on their feet, seeing kind of how they respond to one another and kind of being able to weigh them, you know, just in the, on that same stage. And kind of I think it's an important part of democracy and something a lot of voters expect, frankly.
3: Dan Boyd from the Albuquerque Journal. And Dan, coming up in just a bit before we let you go, I did want to talk to you about your extensive pros and cons story on Constitutional Amendment number 4 that was in the Sunday Journal. But before we get to that, a story in recent days that's been out there, maybe you can kind of update us here on what the storylines are, but just a very unusual story involving Albuquerque Democrat Senate President Pro Tem Mimi Stewart.
0: Yeah, this is a, you know, a story about Senator Stewart, who's been at the legislature a number of years and is currently in a permanent post in the Senate, an influential post. And we'd heard kind of rumblings about a traffic accident that she was involved in, hadn't been able to confirm anything, you know, and then this week it came out that there was an accident on the opening day of the 2024 legislative session, actually 2 years ago.
3: Wow.
0: When Senator Stewart was driving and apparently ran over a pedestrian's foot. She was not cited at the scene. The officer couldn't determine who was at fault, but kind of interesting to see this coming out now. And then kind of the fallout of that with some Republicans, you know, really pouncing on it and then calling on her to even resign from the legislature. So we'll see kind of how that plays out. But, you know, it's been interesting to see a number of these recent ethics issues involving legislators and at the same time when this ballot proposal about legislative salaries is going to be decided by voters here in November.
3: Well, yeah, do we know any more details other than the timeline of this pedestrian crash involving her? I mean, was it at the Roundhouse in Santa Fe or was it somewhere like in the Albuquerque area, totally unrelated to a session or state business?
0: I did get the police report this week and it was in Santa Fe, in downtown Santa Fe, but not at the Roundhouse, you know, a few blocks away from the plaza. And apparently the senator, I'm not sure where she was coming from, but was making a right turn and this pedestrian was trying to cross the street. And I guess some kind of confusion about who had the right of way, but, you know, she did run over his foot and understand his foot was fractured. You know, there had been some rumors going around that she had left the scene. You know, the report does not indicate that that was the case. She did stay, but like I said, was not cited. You know, the officer couldn't determine who was at fault. And subsequently, there was a lawsuit filed by the pedestrian. You know, okay. We don't know all the terms of the outcome of that, but I understand there was a settlement. So, you know, clearly kind of an awkward time for this to be coming out for Senator Stewart, and especially as she's kind of facing trying to run again for her leadership position as pro tem, you know, for the next 2 years. And those elections will be decided here in the coming weeks and months and then opening day of next year's session.
3: Dan, before we let you go, I did want to talk a little bit about the story, the extensive story you had reporting on the pros and cons and opinions from both sides on Constitutional Amendment 4, which, if approved by voters, would put in place legislative salaries for the first time for New Mexico state lawmakers starting January 1st of 2029, going from a zero salary to suddenly $67,800. People can read it at abqjournal.com, but the one thing that noted from the polling the Journal did with Brian Sanderoff last month was that there are a lot of people who are undecided on this, to the tune of about 40% of those who took part in this survey. But interesting to note, you actually had an interview with State Senator Pete Campos, who made it very, very clear he's not in favor of this and actually had some pretty strong opinions on people serving in the state legislature here in New Mexico who are concerned and maybe want a salary.
0: Yeah, we actually spent a day with Senator Campos, who has the second largest district in the state. It, you know, goes all the way from Raton down to Santa Rosa, and he's been in the legislature for 35 years, the longest serving member, and thought his perspective would be interesting. And you know, as a Democrat, he was one of the few Democrats who voted against this, and his perspective was just that, you know, paying legislators a salary could really change the motivations of some people who run for office, and that he's really been involved for this long due to the relationships he's built and trying to help people. And so I thought that was an interesting perspective to include. You know, did also talk to a number of folks who really believe this is necessary to allow kind of, especially younger New Mexicans or folks who might not be able to serve in the legislature right now to do so and to be paid a salary. So tried to kind of really provide those different viewpoints and let readers make up their own minds. As you mentioned the poll, I thought that was an interesting takeaway as well, that 40% were still undecided. And this issue has been on the ballot before, and it's always failed. So we'll see if this year is any different.
3: Well, what's interesting, too, one last thing on this, is that there's a lot of money being spent. I don't know if there's any organized opposition PAC or group that is raising money to start campaigning in opposition officially to Constitutional Amendment number 4. But there are a lot of groups out there campaigning in favor of it, including some out-of-state groups who have doled out hundreds of thousands of dollars to help the cause.
0: Yeah, I thought that was really interesting as well. I'm at this point still not aware of any organized opposition, certainly some individuals who strongly oppose it. But, sure, you know, a group has been formed, and they've gotten $1 million already in contributions and really plan to use that on advertising campaign, kind of door-to-door canvassing. So clearly kind of a well-funded movement to get this thing across the finish line, and it'll be interesting to see how that fares, and especially with a lot of voters still kind of making up their minds and, you know, trying to make a decision. You know, frankly, Bob, I think a lot of people think legislators already are paid a salary. So I think education is an important part of that. And whoever can kind of help frame that message, you know, stands a good chance of being successful.
3: Dan, thanks for your time this morning, and best of luck to you and everyone with the debate this afternoon at 1:30.
0: Hey, thanks, Bob. I appreciate it.
3: And hopefully we'll get to see you soon at a gubernatorial debate. It's 9:22. Thanks again to Dan Boyd here on News Radio KKOB.
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3: All right, 927, Bob Clark along with Dale Cornelius, Candy Cruz, 96.3 News Radio KKOB. Again, the Lieutenant Governor's debate between Stephanie Garcia Richard and David Gallegos. That'll be at 1:30 this afternoon. And you'll be able to follow along on our website. The link will be right there on our homepage at newsradiokkob.com. This is one of the other interesting aspects of this debate over constitutional amendment number four, is the enormous amount of money being raised by the groups who support approval of constitutional amendment number four. And they're all progressive groups, including an organization known by Vote for Change, and then even Common Cause. And Common Cause is one of these groups that decades ago really was legitimately non-biased, nonpartisan.
25: Yeah.
3: It was just about the voters and elections and things like that. But over the years, it gets hijacked by progressives. And then they turn it into an advocacy group while still trying to use the name that people remember, Common Cause.
25: When they used to be reasonable.
3: Exactly. No, that's exactly. It's sort of like PETA, maybe. Something along those lines. Or the ACLU.
25: ACLU is exactly what I was thinking.
3: But the... and just to give you an idea, there was someone canvassing through our neighborhood representing Vote for Change, and the flyers that they were leaving on your door in support, listen to this nonsense, a legislature where anyone can afford to serve, not just billionaires and their friends.
25: We got a lot of
3: billionaires up in Santa Fe serving in the state legislature. And then they have this stock photo of a firefighter with this made-up quote, "I'm tired of billionaires and their buddies in office who don't understand how hard it is to make ends meet when we pass four We can pay our legislators New Mexico's median household wage so anyone can afford to serve in the legislature, not just the ultra-wealthy.
9: What?
3: That's just flat-out lies. They're just trying to bend people into this notion that, oh, we have a lot of billionaires up in Santa Fe who are serving in the legislature. Really? Well, maybe we should vote for four. We'll see what the result is. We don't know whether it's going to pass yet. We'll see. A lot of people are still, or at least were, undecided. So, but it's just absolutely ridiculous, and it makes you wonder. And a lot of, like, hundreds of thousands of dollars are coming in from out of state in support of this. What do out of state organizations? It's one thing to support a political candidate, but a cause that's only specifically impacts the New Mexico State Legislature? What's the interest there? The fact that so many progressive groups are in favor of this, that ought to make you suspicious right off the bat.
25: Yeah, that's a huge red flag.
3: Let's take a break for the news next here on 90.
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15: 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Here's the latest news from 96.3 News Radio KKOB, brought to you by California Closets, Custom Closets, and Storage Solutions for the whole home. Right now in Albuquerque, 59 degrees at the Sunport. Here in downtown, it's 60. The high today, 74. Up in Santa Fe, it's 57, and looking for a high today of 65 degrees. Now, a story we've been following this morning, new here on News Radio KKOB, is a report from Axios that's indicating that the digital library from the University of New Mexico was exposed to an attempted hack back in May of this year by OpenAI. The information was part of a report by AI safety company Translucy. This appears to be part of a pattern of behavior that occurred in May and June when the OpenAI agent sought to bypass data collection restrictions for several websites using a novel security technique, according to Axios. The new incidents, which were revealed by security researchers and Australian officials on Wednesday, indicate that the scope of rogue AI activity may be greater than what's being publicly acknowledged. Last week, OpenAI reported six new incidents in which its model behaved in unexpected ways, and the company has since proposed a new framework for publicly reporting similar misbehavior in the future. So News Radio KKOB has reached out to UNM this morning. We're waiting to hear back from the university, but this report this morning that the UNM digital library may have been exposed to an attempted attack by AI. A push to release more information from the federal government's Jeffrey Epstein files could soon reach the floor of the House of Representatives. Michael Carlisle has that story.
13: Supporters of the Epstein Files Transparency Act 2 say they're only a few signatures away from forcing a vote through a discharge petition. The bipartisan effort includes New Mexico Representative Teresa Ledger Fernandez, who says lawmakers were close to reaching the threshold before Congress adjourned for recess. If approved, the bill would allow attorneys general and other prosecutors to pursue court action to access certain federal records, potentially affecting lawsuits already underway in New Mexico seeking additional Epstein-related documents. Michael Carlisle, News Radio, KKOB.
15: Meanwhile, the state performance data showing that several Rio Rancho public schools are making significant academic gains is a report that we have with Natasha Leyva this morning.
5: According to the district, Colinas del Norte Elementary School now ranks first in New Mexico for literacy growth among mid-sized schools, posting a 13.8 increase in 1 year. Additionally, improvements were recorded at Vista Elementary School and Ernest Stapleton Elementary School in reading, while Rio Rancho Elementary School shows gains in science. District leaders say the long-term goal is for every school to earn New Mexico's highest accountability designation by 2030. Natasha Leib, News Radio, KKOB.
15: KKOB News Time, 9:35. Data from the U.S. Census Bureau indicates New Mexico's poverty rate has fallen 1.2 percentage points, which is triple the national average. KKOB's Francino Walker with that.
7: New Mexico's official poverty rate fell from 17.2% to 16% in the U.S. Census Bureau's most recent three-year estimates, covering 2023 to 2025. The national poverty rate fell by 0.4 percentage points in the same period, while poverty rates rose in 16 states. New Mexico also improved its official child poverty ranking from 50th to 48th among all states and the District of Columbia. Economic Development New Mexico Secretary Rob Black said, by creating high-paying jobs and expanding opportunity across the state, we're opening more pathways for New Mexicans to prosper and build a better future. Francina Walker, News Radio, KKOB.
15: And finally, if you're looking for something to do this weekend, New Mexico State Parks are going to waive day use and parking fees at all 35 state parks this weekend. Not only that, the New Mexico Department of Wildlife has announced that anglers can go and fish without a license statewide as well. The two observances mean visitors can enter a state park for free and fish without a license at any state park this weekend. Well, stand by for another news update in 30 minutes with Francino Walker. For News 24/7, download our News Radio KKOB app from your Apple or Google store. Right now in Albuquerque, 59 degrees. Santa Fe, 57. It's 59 also in Bernalillo. And here's more weather from our friends at KOAT, Action 7 News.
9: Good morning, New Mexico. Waking up to some areas of fog. Otherwise, another round of rain showers later this afternoon into the evening. 68 degrees, the high in Santa Fe with a low of 52 tonight. 74 degrees, the high in Albuquerque with a low of 58 degrees. We'll continue to see rain showers through Friday, but drying out and warming up for this weekend. More on your extended forecast on KOAT.com.
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3: Main Street, Bob Clark along with Dale Cornelius, Candy Cruz, 96.3. News Radio, KKOB. Ooh, the balloon fiesta. It's almost here. That's... I'll get over it.
25: I feel like I can deal with it when I just have to deal with it when it's here. But when you mention it's here before it's here, then it's...
3: No, but it's almost here.
15: You can't avoid it.
3: No, you can't.
15: It's going to happen.
25: I'm not ready. This year's gone by way too fast.
15: I will agree with that.
3: Oh, well, there's no doubt.
15: Yes.
3: It just seems to happen year after year after year. Just goes faster and faster.
25: Yeah, we should check on that.
15: Yeah, I know. Yeah,
25: maybe the rotation's spinning a little quick.
3: But the opening Saturday is a week from this Saturday. And then, of course, the unofficial start of Balloon Fiesta is always that Friday. So a week from tomorrow when they have Albuquerque aloft. And, of course, we'll be broadcasting every morning out at the Albuquerque International Balloon Fiesta. Terry Travis, once again, will be out there doing reporting duties most days for us, and she'll be hosting her show out there on Saturday and Sunday each weekend. Well, I should say the second weekend, Saturday, and then Sunday, the final day. They're back in the studio, but BV's doing the opening Saturday, and then I'm doing, for scheduling reasons, for a second straight year, I am actually doing the final Sunday, which will be October 11th, and then Eric Strauss is out there one day, TJ. You get the idea.
15: You're the closer.
3: Yes, I am the closer this year.
15: Nice.
3: Righto.
25: I like that.
3: Well, I did the final Sunday last year, too.
1: Oh, okay.
3: I always, for years, I always did the opening Saturday for years. And I love it. But last year, I had the Dwight Yoakam concert.
6: That's right.
3: At Kiva Auditorium on the Friday night before the opener. It's like, yeah, I'm not making that quick of a turnaround. So we switched out, and BB typically had done the final Sunday. So we switched. And then this year, I have another, I'm emceeing the Rio Grande Foundation 20th Anniversary Gala next Friday night, the night before the opening day. So it's I'm going to be out too late that night, too. So I'm just picking up the final Sunday again. Maybe this will become my new tradition.
6: There you go.
3: Bring who
6: you
3: knows?
6: As the closer.
3: Yes, I'll be the closer.
6: I like that.
3: Yes, I do too. So anyway, the Balloon Fiesta yesterday announcing all of the vendors that'll be a part of Main Street, and of course most of the popular regulars are back, including Blake's and Chili Traditions, Fry Factory, C&G Concessions, Lucky's Pizzeria, New Mexico Pinon Coffee, Perico's, Rex's Hamburgers, and Tom Thumb Mini Donuts. So that's just a few of the regulars that are back. And then there are some new vendors that are going to be at their first ever Balloon Fiesta this year, including Olympia Cafe, which, of course, is a staple in Nob Hill right near. Well, it's right near the University of New Mexico.
25: They have the best lemon soup there.
3: Do they?
25: Oh, my God, the lemon soup. Baby.
16: So maddening.
25: Oh, it makes me insane.
3: Potato Hut, the mini donut company. Cappy Caricatures? Maybe we'll have them come over to the broadcast location and do a caricature sketching of me and Natasha when we're out there on October 11th. Hush Hush Farm, Memories, Nature's Lounger. I bet you think that's probably some lounge chairs, little vibrating lounge chairs. You can get sort of like a little relaxed time while you're out there.
25: Yeah, like lounges made of trees.
3: I guess. I don't know. But the
25: twigs, maybe.
3: The balloons are kind of relaxing on their very own.
25: They really are.
3: Serenity Now.
25: Mike's so Jerky. Quiet.
3: So two places that caught my attention. One of them is Crepe Crazy. I just hope they don't wrap their crepes too tightly. and then this is a barbecue joint. Look, I don't know. There might be another barbecue joint or multiple around the country somewhere that I don't know about. But this is the perfect name for a barbecue place. It's called Pit Happens.
25: Yeah, I love that.
6: I like that.
3: It really does. It really does. So I'll tell you what, I know they always have plenty of great vendors and choices out there for the Balloon Fiesta, but I don't know. Tradition for me, breakfast, burrito, and coffee any morning of the year. That's a good New Mexico breakfast right there.
6: Yes, it is.
3: But it just seems to land even better when you're out at the Balloon Fiesta early in the morning and you're having a Balloon Fiesta breakfast burrito.
6: Any specific breakfast burrito?
3: Whoever brings one over to
6: No, him. I mean the time.
3: No, that's literally it.
25: Before you even finish the sentence.
3: That's literally it out at Balloon Fiesta.
6: Eggs and bacon.
3: Whichever. Whatever. They're all very good, but whichever stand is closest to our broadcast location, that's the one I'll pop into. I can't take a tour of Main Street up and down, north and south. Let me see if I have north and south. Yeah, I think it runs north and south. Definitely runs north and south. And speaking of the Balloon Fiesta and the breakfast burrito, there is a distinct connection between the two when it comes to the history of breakfast burritos, and we'll talk about that next here on 96.3 News Radio KKOB.
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3: It is 9:47. Bob Clark along with Dale Cornelius Zoltan in the newsroom. Candy Cruz Traffic, 96.3 News Radio KKOB. We've just been talking about some of the new vendors that are going to be featured in Main Street in the heart of Balloon Fiesta Park during the upcoming Fiesta Saturday, October 3rd through Sunday, October 11th. Of course, many of the regulars are back once again this year, but we were talking about just the classic Balloon Fiesta combination of a breakfast burrito and hot coffee on those early mornings. It just, you know.
25: Can't beat it, man.
3: No, you really can't. And it just, for whatever the reason is, it just seems to taste even better than it normally does when you're out at Balloon Fiesta Park, which does have a link to the history of the breakfast burrito. And I double-checked on this again. Look, when someone's credited or some restaurant's credited with inventing this or inventing that, there always could be, you know, a little debate back and forth. But in terms of the breakfast burrito, the history is that in terms of it being smothered, that was invented in 1975 at Tia Sofia's in Santa Fe. And I've heard them credited with the breakfast burrito before. Also, Tia Sofia's famously is credited with coming up with the phrase Christmas when you're talking about combining red and green chili.
27: Okay.
3: There in their restaurant, one of their servers started saying it, and that's how it came to life. Also around that same time, I believe, back in 1975 or 76, but they're credited with the smothered breakfast burrito.
27: Okay.
3: However, the following year, in 1976, according to this information, at Dee's restaurant in Santa Fe, Dee Rosanowski. She is credited with inventing the handheld grab-and-go breakfast burrito. She took ham and eggs and wrapped it in a tortilla, added hash browns at a customer's request, and unintentionally created the portable, non-smothered breakfast burrito. So I guess maybe they were
25: holding them with their feet before that? Or
3: well, no. The intention would have been maybe they were going to smother it, but didn't, and the customer grabbed it and just ate it as is. You know, the whole French dip sandwich was an accident.
6: Somebody

0: grandmas out there who were doing it first, I'm sorry. Your name didn't come up when I Googled it. But by all accounts, it was the Balloon Fiesta that's credited with popularizing the handheld breakfast burrito when they started serving it there in the early days. There, because I think Joe Diaz, Joe Diaz was at the Balloon Fiesta in the early days. Oh, and he said back in the, at one point, all you could do is get a cup of coffee that was sometimes hot, and then there would be donuts. And that was about it. But then they started doing, somebody brought a stand down with handheld breakfast burritos, and the rest is history.
1: Wow.
2: What a champ.
1: That's cool.
0: And that was perfect. It was the perfect spot.
3: I'm reading here that some of the early pilots would actually use the burritos to warm their hands.
0: Yes, absolutely.
3: That is wild.
1: Well, it can get cold out there.
0: And now we have battery-powered hand-warming gloves.
3: And jackets.
1: And
3: jackets.
1: And blankets and everything else.
0: And mittens. Mittens. For all of you Gen Zers out there. They're mittens, but you call them mittens.
1: Can I ride that coattail on the breakfast burrito for a sec?
0: Sure.
1: So do you know who introduced the breakfast burrito to McDonald's?
0: No. His I thought name? They just stole the idea like they do everything else.
1: It was a guy by the name of Richard Castro who owns a bunch of franchise McDonald's
0: in
1: El Paso.
0: It started out as a regional thing.
1: Yeah. It started out in El Paso. He decided, you know what? Why can't we do this at McDonald's?
0: Of course you can.
1: Yeah. And so he started it there at McDonald's, and the rest is history.
0: Yeah. Because, I mean, the green chili cheeseburger is not available at McDonald's across the country.
1: No.
0: That's a regional thing, too, as well. Yeah.
1: Unfortunately.
0: Absolutely. It's not.
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12: From ABC News, I'm Michelle Franzen. At the White House, President Trump greeted China's President Xi Jinping before meeting behind closed doors. President Trump says he and Xi share a truly great friendship. The state visit, drawing bipartisan criticism with China's support of Iran. ABC's Karen Travers is outside the White House.
13: China is Iran's top trading partner. China is the largest buyer of Iranian oil. And we're also hearing from lawmakers who say that China has been supplying intelligence, satellite imagery to Iran that has led to the deaths of Americans. American soldiers. So these are all big issues that will be discussed. The president said yesterday he will be talking about the war with Iran with China's President Xi. But they have a long list of things on this agenda. Artificial intelligence and potential cooperation there, even as the president has acknowledged this is a real competition right now.
12: Tonight, the White House holds a state dinner in honor of China's leader. The judge overnight ordering three media outlets access to the White House again be restored immediately after the president banned them. But this morning, the outlets were still blocked. The judge, in an emergency filing, says the White House has until 12:30 Eastern to explain why it's not complied with that order. In New York City, Israel's Prime Minister Benjamin Netanyahu has arrived ahead of his speech at the UN General Assembly. Security heightened as demonstrations are planned.
14: Protesters are gathering ahead of Israeli Prime Minister Benjamin Netanyahu's speech at the UN today. Netanyahu is promising to defend Israel, adding there will be surprises in his speech.
12: ABC's Hannah Batah. An FDA advisory panel endorsing a blood test that can be used to screen for signs of dozens of types of cancers. Experts say that test, though, cannot diagnose specific cancers.
15: The test is already available by prescription for people 50 and older. FDA approval could mean easier access and insurance reimbursement.
12: ABC's Andrea Fujii. It's called the Gallery Test, made by Grail Inc. 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
17: 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A Luna County couple has been sentenced for abusing their child in a case that included locking their six-year-old daughter in a shed back in 2025. Judge Jennifer Delaney sentenced Bruce Anglin to 7.5 years in the New Mexico Department of Corrections and Samantha Anglin to 3 years. The judge, however, suspended Samantha Anglin's prison time and placed her on supervised probation. Luna County Sheriff's deputies responded to the Anglin's home in June of 2025 after receiving reports of a child locked in a shed. Officers found the girl had been locked inside for over 24 hours. She was found with bruises, a swollen eye, and needed medical attention. The Anglins were ordered to relinquish their rights to their children and can have no further contact with them. A vacant seat in the state legislature will remain empty until after Election Day on November 3rd. Doña Ana County Commissioners confirmed Tuesday that the seat held by State Representative Joanne Ferrari, a Las Cruces Democrat, will remain unfilled until after the midterm elections. Ferrari retired at the end of July, not seeking re-election. Democratic candidate Lori Martinez will face Republican Isabella Solis on November 3rd. It was debated on whether commissioners should appoint one of the two candidates, a placeholder not seeking office, or no one at all to fill the vacant seat. Ultimately, commissioners agreed to wait until their November 10th meeting to fill the seat. The annual Luminaria bus tour will continue after all. Mayor Tim Keller's office making the announcement late yesterday that the tour will continue this coming Christmas Eve. The mayor saying the city will now work on a way to figure out a better way to keep it going. ABQ Ride had previously announced the tour would be canceling the service after 60 years in order to save $200,000, which is what the city says it cost for setting up barricades, paying bus drivers and police officers, and other needs for the tour. Apparently, many of the reservations for the free tour go unused, which is something many people were unaware of. Coming up, it'll be free for New Mexico residents. KKOB News Time is 10:04.
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17: New Mexico State Parks will waive day use and parking fees at all 35 state parks this weekend. 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That's statewide. 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Stay tuned for another news update in 30 minutes. 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I'm Francina Walker, 96.3 News Radio KKOB.
16: Waking up to some areas of fog this morning. Later this afternoon, we'll see another round of rain showers. 68 to the high in Santa Fe with a low of 52 tonight. 74 the high in Albuquerque with a low of 58 degrees. More on your extended forecast on KOAT.com.
19: Rising from the heart of the swamp, a beacon of truth is casting its light. 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
20: All right, 844-484-3872, 844-4 the USA. That's the way to join us today. From coast to coast, from sea to shining sea, get in here on the program. We've got a lot going on this week. Xi Jinping is in town. You see that video footage of the jets flying over the top of the heads of President Trump and Xi Jinping right upon his arrival. It was great. President Trump seemed a little stunned by how loud our jets are as they flew over. He saw him cringe a little bit, like, whoa, that came over fast. And then Xi Jinping, in his own sort of dead-eyed, soulless way, just seemed like completely grumpy by the whole experience, which was everything about it was funny. It was all art. I just loved it. And I love that that's the way the president welcomes our signature adversary to the United States with a big demonstration of impressive military force. Pardon our noise. That's the sound of freedom. It's pretty great. So that's cool. Yesterday at the United Nations, Javier Milei of Argentina, did you see his speech? He got up there and just ripped the United Nations to absolute shreds. I think every speech should sound like this. But if they all sounded like this, then the United Nations would be a much better place. Javier Milei delivering a rare message, not very diplomatic, just a complete take them behind the woodshed and beat the hell out of them message. From Javier Milei. Kind of sounded a little bit like Donald Trump, but in a different language. Here's Javier Milei yesterday as translated to English. You'll hear it here.
21: That's to say, it's become a useless organization whose only purpose is to sustain a caste of fatally arrogant parasites masquerading as well-intentioned bureaucrats.
20: Fatally arrogant parasites masquerading as well-intentioned bureaucrats. Tell me more.
21: I would remind them of what Mises said. Good people do not think about controlling the lives of their fellow human beings. Those who were supposed to guarantee collective security and human rights failed in their task. Instead, they allowed chaos, violence, and international terrorism to flourish. The alleged defenders of human rights have sheltered bloodthirsty dictatorships and regimes that stone women in the streets. Mm. They have systematically voted against Israel while remaining silent in the face of Islamic terrorism and the genocide of Christians in Africa.
20: You bunch of destructive parasites, you. This is the message from Javier Milei yesterday with his wild haircut and his truth-telling. Isn't that amazing? You know, you want to check in on Argentina. How is Argentina done under Milei's leadership? Do you know that they are undergoing a very aggressive effort to stop all of the out of control government spending? When Milei came into office, Argentina had the highest inflation rate in the world, 211%. Within a year, he brought inflation down to 2.7%. He's been producing budget surpluses. He's getting rid of all of the out of control government spending. He thinks that the government itself is sort of a necessary evil, but he really wants to minimize its role in the lives of the people of Argentina. As a result, wages and salaries have gone up. They're still battling problems with poverty in Argentina, no question about it. That continues to be the case. But the reality is, it's not Milei's fault. The government, if anything, is the driver of poverty when it constantly is interfering in the market. Mila is trying to reverse that. He's been trying to. So I see headlines this week, Reuters headline, poverty rate tests Argentina's Mila ahead of election, pointing to overflowing soup kitchens, a resurgence of cash-free barter clubs, families taking out short-term loans. There's a concern. I mean, look, Milei brought the poverty rate down to 28% last year. That's a lot of people. It's a third of the country. 28% last year. The economists believe it could rise to somewhere between 31, 32, 35% again this year. But it's not because the government is failing to spend enough in order to offer welfare programs. Those only have the effect of stimulating poverty. No, he's getting the government out of the way. So Mila has been kind of a fascinating story for a million reasons. He loves the president of the United States. He loves what Elon Musk did with Doge. Remember when he gave him that gigantic chainsaw so he could cut the federal government budget? If only they could cut more. Here in the United States, we've seen some good movement on that, though. We saw 10% of the entire federal workforce has been removed by President Trump. That's good news. And you need that. I don't want people to be without jobs. I want them to be in the private sector. That's where I want them. I want them being productive. I want them making a ton of money. I want them feeding their families. We don't need to add more people to the government sector. Milei knows that in Argentina. He's got a pretty dramatic problem on his hands that he's tackling. But we know it here, too. We've got $40 trillion in debt. Thank God we're the global reserve currency. But that's not going to last forever if we keep spending like idiots. We got to keep shrinking that. Every federal worker, on average, requires 80 private sector workers to fund their existence. Vince, are you saying federal workers are all bad? No, I didn't say that. Did you hear those words come out of my mouth? I said 80 private sector workers have money taken out of their paychecks every 2 weeks to fund a single federal worker. That's true. Do you think that's sustainable? As the kids would say, does that math? That math don't math. It doesn't work. Doesn't work. Got to get it under control. So Milei going with this great message yesterday. I love it. And boy, those guys deserve it. Those guys deserve it. They play this game of pretend like they're standing up for human rights when then they coddle all of the worst dictators on planet Earth. Why did only the United States have its delegation walk out of the Iranian president's insane speech earlier this week? Isn't that interesting? We fund the entire UN. We spend all of our money. We house them in New York City. We create the conditions where a safe conversation can happen between every country on planet Earth. And then when the Iranian president is running his suck, I'm only seeing the American delegation walking out. Where's the rest of them? We're paying the damn paychecks. We're keeping the lights on in the building. And I'm only watching the American delegation walk out? Really tells you how screwed up they are. Really tells you. And these guys are not about protecting sovereignty, standing up for their own people. They're a bunch of globalists. This is what Milei was ripping into. You're a bunch of sellout globalists. What do you call them? Parasites? That are not interested in protecting any underlying virtue, not interested in defending their people, not standing up for sovereignty, not standing up for borders, not protecting their people. None of that. They're bleeding them of resources and then destroying once great countries. Kicking borders wide open, allowing massive waves of migration, criminality that's being coddled and excused. It's horrific. Have you seen what's happening across the planet? It's been happening here too. Thank God we have two oceans. That doesn't change with each successive administration. We have two oceans, but we still have borders. And Joe Biden and company have imported tens of millions of illegal aliens across them, attempting to advance the goal of the parasites in the UN. A world without borders, a world without sovereignty, a world without respect for its populations. This is why every time President Trump and J.D. Vance and Marco Rubio speak to these international organizations, have you noticed that the theme is always the same? It's so interesting because every time they speak and then we come out of it, we say, you often think to yourself, is that the greatest speech I've ever heard? Doesn't it feel like that? Each time President Trump gives one of these speeches to the G8 or NATO or to the UN, you're like, that feels like the greatest speech he's ever given. Why? Because he's hitting the greatest themes that you and I could possibly ask for. a defense of sovereignty, a defense of borders, a defense of your people. And not only that, calling all of these other countries to their better angels, saying you have an obligation to your people. It's not merely Americans looking out for Americans. It should be Argentinians looking out for Argentinians and every other country. That's why these speeches are so resonant. That's why you and I walk away and applaud. It's a standing O, standing up for the kind of attitude that protects my family. The kind of attitude that creates an environment, sustains and protects an environment where I feel like my daughter can grow up and have a better world than the one I was born into. That's what all people want. That's what I want. That's what all people want. So yeah, I'll take it. When somebody like Javier Milei gets up there yesterday at the UN, gives a tongue lashing to the people who deserve it, stands up for human dignity, and says the government is not actually the source of your rights, the government is quite often the source of your problems, then yes, I'm enthusiastically cheering. Thank you to President Milei, President Trump, and everybody else standing on the side of decency. More ahead on The Vince Show.
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6: 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It appears by its own numbers, the U.S. government seems insolvent. 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
3: 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And this involves one of the men who was shot at the Butler rally on July 13th of 20.
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3: All right. I want to share some breaking news this hour that we're just seeing come through. And this involves one of the men who was shot at the Butler rally on July 13th of 2024. By now, of course, you know the name Corey Comparator, murdered that day. In that awful assassination attempt on the president. And I just saw from a reporter by the name of Ken Silva, an author by the name of Ken Silva, that one of the other victims of the shooting, a guy by the name of Jim Copenhaver, has apparently passed away. He has died at the age of 76 years old. Ken, who knows him, in fact, Jim Copenhaver wrote the foreword to Ken's book, on the Butler assassination attempt, reports the following just within the last hour here. Pennsylvania man Jim Copenhaver, one of the two men who survived gunshot wounds from the July 13th, 2024 Trump assassination attempt, died on Wednesday. Headline USA has learned. Ken being the writer here. He's 6 years old. Ken, who knows him, in fact, Jim Copenhaver wrote the foreword to Ken's book on the Butler assassination attempt. Reports the following just within the last hour here. Pennsylvania man Jim Copenhaver, one of the two men who survived gunshot wounds from the July 13th, 2024 Trump assassination attempt, died on Wednesday. Headline USA has learned. Ken being the writer here at Headline USA. This reporter was informed of the 76-year-old Copenhaver's death Thursday morning. A source close to his family confirmed the death, but declined to provide more details at this point. Copenhaver had been dealing with permanent injuries from the Butler rally, where he was shot twice, once in his left tricep and once in the abdomen. According to a lawsuit he filed against the U.S. government in June, Copenhaver was required to undergo numerous surgeries, including closure of traumatic abdominal wall hernia, laparotomy, laceration repair, and transection of his colon. There were still bullet fragments in his body at the time of his death. Headline USA will report more details as they become available. Copenhaver wrote the foreword for this writer's book, Ken writes, on the Butler assassination attempt, contemplating how he would be remembered after surviving the shooting. Here's what he wrote. Quote, after raising a family and working for over 30 years, playing in a band on the side, I started to wonder, how will I be remembered? Well, I got my answer to that question on July 13th, 2024, though taking a bullet meant for the president wasn't exactly what I had in mind. With a bullet lodged next to my spine, I'm going to have a diminished usage of my left leg.

for the rest of my life. It's numb from just beneath the kneecap to the hip area. It just doesn't feel like my leg. I guess that's the price of making history, he wrote. Meanwhile, Copenhaver's wife, Marianne, is still a party to the lawsuit against the United States government, as are the other gunshot survivor, David Dutch, and his wife. Marianne and the Dutchess are seeking compensation for the damages caused by the Secret Service's security failures. Dutch also had multiple surgeries, including for the repair of his liver. Like Copenhaver, he will have to continue to undergo rehabilitation for the rest of his life. You know, these two men, James Copenhaver, David Dutch, you know, often forgotten, not mentioned in the conversations on this subject. Corey Comparator lost his life that day. President Trump sustained a gunshot wound, but those two men did as well. Behind the president of the United States as the bullets were flying, family members desperately attending to them and their wounds, panic there on that day, lives shattered. You know, President Trump's survival at Butler in so many ways felt like divine intervention. The survival of our country felt like it was at stake in so many ways. and the fact that the good Lord saw to it to leave the president with us so that he could go on to be the leader he is now is certainly a prayer that's been answered. But these men experienced just being shot by an assassin that day. And now we get the breaking news this afternoon that James Copenhaver has reportedly passed away. They say as a result of the lingering wounds that he's been dealing with ever since that attack. Ken Silva, Headline USA, with the report. Jim Copenhaver has died at the age of 76 years old, one of the two men who had survived those gunshot wounds, in addition to the president of the United States that day, July 13th, 2024. So some news today. I'll keep an eye on this if we get any more developments on the subject, but that is the first reporting on it. I take it as accurate, given especially that he wrote the foreword to Ken Silva's book. Ken apparently knew him well enough and had him write the foreword to the book on the subject. So we have that today. We do have a lot of things to cover today. I want to talk about the president and his victories. We've had a big one when it comes to these hospitals that have been abusing children. There's been a number of hospitals across the country who have made a ton of money over these last years, abusing kids, convincing them they were born in the wrong body, and then taking money from their families under this kind of moral blackmail that if they didn't pay these hospitals, that the child would somehow die as a result of not being abused. It's all so sick. Luckily, the good news is the Trump administration has scored massive, massive victories here. But this is to the great consternation of the left, who wanted to keep that corrupt and cruel scheme going. And this week, there is an all-out panic that you and I are winning, that decency is winning, that your prayers are being answered, that our votes are being fulfilled with wholesome and positive action. I've got the details on that and a lot more to get to all ahead on another busy edition of The Vince Show.

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0: I need if you don't mind, if you give me an assist here, I've got my podcast each morning, rumble.com/Vince. If you would check it out today, even if you don't get a chance to watch the whole thing, if you'd share it, I think it would help the people of Texas out quite a bit, because we spent a ton of time today going through all of the undercover footage that demonstrates how out of control and how sinister James Talafrico and all of the people around him are. And any assist you can give me in getting that story out would be of immense value. Thank you. Thank you very much. We talked about it at some length yesterday. I played some of the undercover audio for you, and it involves his various pastors at his nominally Presbyterian church saying things like, the virgin birth didn't occur. Jesus may not have been a real person. If he was a real person, he didn't die for you. He died for social justice, was the claim. And then there's another pastor at the church who says that the resurrection may not actually have happened. So you listen to all of that, and you're, one, completely horrified, and two, you begin to think, this isn't a church. It's definitely not a Christian one. It doesn't share any of the beliefs of Christianity. So what is this? It's in a lot of ways, it's sickening, but I keep getting messages from people in Texas, and they're like, Vince, this message is just not getting out. Other than on your radio show, other than on your podcast, other than just a few great American voices who've had a chance to break through in Texas, a lot of the media in the Lone Star State is consumed with dishonest nonsense about Talarico. They're claiming that he's just some great guy, or at least they're allowing their television networks to portray him that way in the form of political advertising that suggests he's some like decent human being, that he's a normal person. He's just, shucks, he's just one of these good old boy Texans. This is the way he's being presented. Am I wrong, Mike? He's like, this is it. This is the advertising.
14: No.
0: This is the advertising right now in Texas. It is shocking. Not only shocking how vile he is, it's shocking how few people know it. So we're on a mission to let everybody know the truth. That's the point. That's always the point of this show. We're on a mission to let everybody know the truth. And so if you'd help me with that endeavor, I'd be very grateful. Rumble.com/Vince for today's program on that subject. Now, let me talk about something that'll cheer you up. You ready? Big victory here. Big, big old victory. The President of the United States this week has successfully forced a bunch of these terrible so-called medical operations. These are really hospitals, but they've been abusing people for far too long. The Trump administration announced as they came in that they were going to go after medical facilities that were abusing children, trying to convince them they were born in the wrong body. That was the mission from the moment President Trump arrived back in office. And in the process, the United States Department of Justice has launched criminal investigations into these various venues. And we just got news this week that they have settled. A bunch of these hospitals have settled with the Trump administration. They are getting rid of, or already have gotten rid of, their child abuse operations. And they are now offering to pay the bills necessary to heal these children who've been mutilated and injected full of chemicals in the first place. Isn't that an amazing development? This should be one of the leading stories in the entire country right now. Headline, New York Times. Now, of course, as I go through this, you'll know immediately that this is all very angsty. The New York Times is upset about this. They love the child abuse operations, so that's the way the piece is written. Headline, hospitals shutter youth gender clinics. This is like calling an abortion mill an abortion clinic. You know what I mean? It's not actually for health. It's for destruction. So we should be more honest about it. Hospitals shutter youth gender clinics in deal with Trump administration. Let me rewrite that. Trump administration reaches deal to shut down child abuse operations at leading hospitals. At least six major hospitals across the country have recently agreed to stop providing gender transition treatment to adolescents, to end a wide-ranging Justice Department investigation into potential legal violations related to billing practices and consumer fraud. The wave of settlements includes hospitals in New York, Pennsylvania, Connecticut, states that have been supportive of access to treatments. Listen to the euphemisms there. The hospitals have agreed to pay fines, and several will provide free medical care to former patients who wish to treat side effects or to, quote unquote, detransition. Now, what are the side effects, New York Times? How about exploring that a little bit? What are the effects of telling somebody they were born in the wrong body, pumping them full of cross-sex hormones, chopping them up, leaving them permanent wounds that need to be tended to by the medical industry that's exploiting these poor humans? Any conversation on that? Or are you just grumpy that the president is getting rid of, quote, gender-affirming care? It's so crazy. This is, by the way, this is all an IQ test. This is, if you fall for this crap, you're a moron. I hate to tell you. You don't have to stay that way. You can get educated, get out of that situation. But this is a problem. And this is the New York Times, like a lot of these legacy media outlets, engaged in a form of Orwellian newspeak designed to conceal what's actually going on. It's a form of mind control meant to prevent you from having a clear understanding of the lives that are being destroyed by these practices. The New York Times continues, the agreements are a victory for the Trump administration. Yeah, and all decent people. The Trump administration, which has asserted that the potential harms of gender transition for young people outweigh any benefits. True. Also not true, the idea that you could even transition your gender to begin with. But insofar as you call these abuses, quote, gender transitions, yes, the harms 100% outweigh the non-existent benefits. The Trump administration also alleges hospitals have overbilled for transition treatments to make a profit. Well, sure, it's not medically necessary, and they're taking money out of people, and then they're financially dependent on the medical system forever after that. Since early 2025, the administration has applied an array of financial and legal pressures to health providers, healthcare providers, to stop treatments in 24 states that permit them. Well, that's great news. That's great news. 24 states. Many hospitals had already suspended the treatments, citing pressure from the administration. But legal experts and transgender advocates said the new deals with hospitals add a sense of finality. Now, that's overly optimistic, by the way, that this is over for good. The left wants to keep this going. Their intention is to figure out a way to do this no matter what, by any means necessary. They really want, of course, get President Trump out of office. They really want to get beyond anybody with Trump's politics at all being in the White House. So the second that occurs, if you end up with a President AOC, God forbid, then you know that this is going to be brought to a brand new level. This is even the New York Times knows better. This idea, oh, there's a sense of finality. No, they're putting the abuse operation on ice right now because they don't want the criminal consequences that the Trump administration was about to impose on them. In a statement on Friday, Attorney General Todd Blanche said the agreements show that hospitals that target children in these practices and then fraudulently obtain payment for the procedures will be held to account. He said the Justice Department was continuing to seek agreements with other hospitals. Now, most of the agreements have not been made public. The hospitals that reached agreements as of May and as recently as last week are the following: Texas Children's Hospital, Cleveland Clinic, Connecticut Children's Medical Center, Mount Sinai Health System, New York University, NYU Langone Hospital, and the UPMC Children's Hospital of Pittsburgh. Representatives for some of the hospitals said they had reached settlements in order to avoid long legal battles with the federal government, as well as to avoid revealing personal data that the government has sought about their patients. Yeah, right. They're trying to protect their patients. Who's trying to protect these people as you harm them? You know, medical professionals, doctors, you take the Hippocratic Oath, distilled down to do no harm. What is this? This is harm. You know, a lot of countries on planet Earth don't do any of this garbage. A lot of them. We were talking earlier this hour about how too many countries have sold out their people and diminished their sovereignty, opened their borders, created chaos. Even those psychotic countries aren't doing this to children. So the Trump administration is delivering on your votes. This is good news. The Times continues. They say some critics have argued that the Justice Department was acting in bad faith. Nonsense. Raising financial questions to intimidate hospitals into ending services that are permitted in their states and to carry out the Trump administration's policy goals. I'm sorry, hold on. The Justice Department is carrying out the president's policy goals? That's not a bad faith effort. That is the fulfillment of their constitutional obligation. This goes back to a fundamental misunderstanding on the left, or a form of straight up disinformation on the left, where they're actively misleading people. They pretend that the Justice Department sits outside of the constitutional bounds of our country, that it's another branch of government. Yeah, the founders didn't say that, but the Justice Department's independent entirely. No, the Justice Department falls under the executive branch, under the control of the President of the United States, because ultimately you are in charge. If you had a Justice Department outside of the realm of presidential control, it would mean that the Justice Department was not responsive to the voters. That the Justice Department existed outside of your control. This is nonsense. The founders didn't set it up that way on purpose. And so when the Justice Department is following the orders of the President of the United States to pull out at the roots this destructive pattern of behavior against children, they are doing what we voted for. Meanwhile, the Department of Health and Human Services has also proposed a rule that would prevent any federal funding from going to hospitals that provide so-called gender treatments to adolescents. Though the rule has yet to take effect. These things take time. Others have criticized the hospitals. Who are they? Who's criticizing the hospitals? Comparing them to law firms and universities that agreed to Trump administration demands at the expense of patients, the New York Times lies. One advocacy group, Gender Liberation Movement, has organized protests in recent weeks at Mount Sinai and NYU Langone, two New York City hospitals that have reached agreements with the Justice Department. Raquel Willis, the organization's executive director, I have no idea if this is a man or a woman. This is one of the challenges of reading from these lefties in these pieces. Quote, it's devastating to watch one by one healthcare institutions that once cared for trans youth turn their backs on them. You are poison. They were not caring for these children. They were hurting them. That's not happening anymore. Thank God. You know, outside of NYU Langone this week, there was a big a protest of a number of mentally ill people standing in front of the building. How do I know this? I saw the video. There's video footage going around online. A bunch of people, relatively androgynous, kind of hard to make out if they're men or women. Many of them clearly have been undergoing various surgical interventions and cross-sex hormone injections for years. And they have dyed hair and exotic piercings, you know the type. And so they're standing outside this NYU hospital, and they're injecting themselves in the middle of the street with cross-sex hormones, or what they claim to be. I assume they are. They're clearly injecting themselves. They're putting these needles into their guts and plunging them in, and they're doing it as some sort of theatrical act of, quote, protest. And I think normal people see that, and they're filled with sadness. Sadness for the people who have succumbed to this notion that they were born in the wrong body. Sadness about the fact that we've reached a point in America where that many people can be misled into believing that they were born in the wrong body, that the way to handle that is these sort of embarrassing demonstrations in public, that the way to protest is to harm yourself. What? I mean, in the protest at its best form is about human enrichment, right? Protest is supposed to be about improving your lot in life, improving your community's situation, standing up with a righteous indignation against the forces of tyranny and telling them, no, you can't do this anymore. And our collective voices are going to fight back against that, right? That's what protest should be. But instead, you got a bunch of people who are standing in the middle of the street abusing themselves, trained to do that by lefties who advance this idea of body negativity. Body negativity. You are not perfect the way you are, is the message. You need gigantic corporate interventions You need to spend a lot of money for the rest of your life. You need to be more miserable, is the message. I'm sorry, I'm not for any of that. I'm not for any of that. I want these people to be uplifted. I want them to be healthy. I want them to be comfortable in their own skin. I want them to recognize that they are a gift from God, that they were created in his likeness. I want them to recognize the fullness of their humanity and not fall for the lies that the left keeps telling. So President Trump's successes this week and the ensuing outrage from the left is a sign that we are winning, and we need to keep winning. More ahead on The Vince Show.
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5: Vince Colonnaise.

I guess we have some breaking news, but this is annoying. The Chinese are apparently going to send two more pandas to America, two giant, deadbeat, welfare-sucking, can't-live-without-human-intervention pandas. Why are they sending their problems to us? Why do we have to take care of the pandas? You know that a panda would not be alive were it not for human intervention? People see them and they're thinking, oh, look how cute they are. They're rolling around on their back, sucking on bamboo shoots. Yeah, they don't do anything else. They can barely reproduce. You know they kill their babies. You know that? Pandas roll over their own children. And so the only reason pandas get to live is because we keep rescuing them from their own demise. That's why Xi Jinping today announced that two giant

0: pandas are being sent to Atlanta in the coming days. A gesture of goodwill towards the United States amid his high-stakes summit with President Trump, says the Washington Post. Ping Ping and Fu Shuang. They're the latest additions to a cohort of pandas that China has transferred to America since 2024. You know, these pandas, I'm pretty convinced they're actually just spies. I think those panda cams are just another way for China to get eyeballs on America. I do not like the panda nonsense. But Vince, they attract so many visitors to the zoo. I don't care. Just keep them there. Why do we have to take your welfare pandas? I think China's just trying to help ask us to keep them alive and pretending like it's some big gift. I'm not animal bashing. I'm specifically panda bashing. I love animals. Pandas, they're lucky they're still alive. Very lucky. And now they have to be our problem? No, I don't think so. I don't think so. President Trump should tell them no. Keep them out. Build the wall. No pandas. More ahead on The Vince Show.
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9: From ABC News, I'm Michelle Franzen. The White House is rolling out the red carpet for Chinese President Xi's visit, President Trump calling the bond a great friendship, but behind-the-scenes meetings focusing on tough topics of tariffs, AI, and Iran. ABC's Karen Travers says some things are being put on hold for diplomacy.
10: There has been a truce between the U.S. and China on that trade war that, of course, defined so much of 2025. The truce was set to expire the middle of November. They have pushed that off until the middle of January. At this point for further negotiations.
9: The war with Iran keeping oil prices hovering near or above $100 a barrel, impacting fuel prices across the board. Diesel drives the U.S. economy. Truck drivers and farmers rely on the fuel. Gas Buddy showing a gallon is above $6.50 and climbing. ABC's Karen Hua says the Trump administration is debating options that could tame some of those costs.
11: One idea to tackle this problem of high diesel prices is to ban the export of American diesel to keep supply supplies here in the U.S. President Trump supports that idea, but his energy secretary, Chris Wright, is against it. Wright says the same refineries that make diesel also make regular gas and jet fuel. And he says if they can't ship diesel overseas, they'll run out of places to store it, and then will be forced to cut production, driving prices even higher.
9: A developing nor'easter off the coast of the Carolinas taking aim at the Northeast and New England this weekend. Start times for the weekend Red Sox and Cubs games at Fenway Park have been adjusted to avoid the storms. ABC News meteorologist Samara Theodore has more on the timing.
12: New England is going to take the brunt of this storm. Don't get me wrong, New York City, there will be impacts lining the eastern seaboard, but we're certainly going to see some of the heaviest, strongest impacts towards the end of the weekend into the top of next week, Monday, in New England.
9: Residents in New Mexico, meantime, dealing with flash flooding from back-to-back storms this week. 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
13: Well, it's official. In a recent survey of over 120...
14: I'm Francina Walker. The annual Luminaria bus tour will once again happen this Christmas Eve. Here's KKOB's Zoltan Chani Salcedo.
15: Mayor Tim Keller making the announcement late Wednesday that the tour will run this coming December on Christmas Eve, as it has been during the last 60 years. The mayor saying the city will now work on figuring out a better way to keep it going. ABQ Ride had previously announced the tour would be canceled to save $200,000, which is what the city says it costs for setting up barricades, paying bus drivers and police officers, and other needs for the tour. And apparently many of the reservations for the free tour go unused, which is something many people were unaware of. The transit department will now conduct research, including community meetings and surveys, to gather public input on the route and develop more festive options. Sultan Chani Salcedo, News Radio, KKOB.
14: Due to flooding, flood response activities, and safety considerations, the Frijoles Fire Recovery Open House planned for today has been rescheduled for Tuesday. That will happen September 29th from 5:30 to 7:30 p.m. The event will be held at the Chimayo Elementary School Gym on County Road 93 in Chimayo. The Forest Service appreciates the community's understanding as agencies continue responding to current weather and flooding impacts in the region. A push to release more information from the federal government's Jeffrey Epstein files could soon reach the floor of the U.S. House of Representatives. Here's KKOB's Michael Carlisle with more.
16: Supporters of the Epstein Files Transparency Act 2 say they're only a few signatures away from forcing a vote through a discharge petition. The bipartisan effort includes New Mexico Representative Teresa Ledger Fernandez, who says lawmakers were close to reaching the threshold before Congress adjourned for recess. If approved, the bill would allow attorneys general and other prosecutors to pursue court action to access certain federal records, potentially affecting lawsuits already underway in New Mexico seeking additional Epstein-related documents. Michael Carlisle, News Radio, KKOB.
14: New Mexico United is keeping head coach Dennis Sanchez on the sidelines through the 2028 season. The club announced on Wednesday that Sanchez has signed a contract extension after leading United to one of the most successful stretches in team history. Since taking over in 2025, Sanchez has recorded 33 wins and guided the club to its first ever conference final appearance. United officials say the extension provides stability as the club continues its push for a championship this season. New Mexico Voices for Children will be traveling across the state to hear firsthand the issues residents face when it comes to children and their families. The nonprofit, in partnership with the W.K. Kellogg Foundation, released a report highlighting how recent investments have improved opportunities for children and identifies ongoing challenges like poverty, inequities, and limited access to services that children and families still face. The roadshow will feature a series of in-person events, with the next event happening Friday at the San Juan Center for Independence in Farmington, beginning at 9 a.m. For News 24/7, download the News Radio KKOB app from your Apple or Google Play Store. Another news update is coming in 30 minutes. I'm Francina Walker, 96.3 News Radio, KKOB.
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0: Rising from the heart of the swamp, a beacon of truth is casting its light. From sea to shining sea, The Vince Show. Here's Vince Colonnaise.
1: Okay, 844-484-3872, 844-4-THE-USA. That's the way to join us today, from coast to coast, from sea to shining sea. You know, if you're in the legacy media, the most important story of the week is not that President Trump is issuing an ultimatum to Iran. It's not that we just struck a massive security deal with Greenland. It's not that we are protecting children at hospitals nationwide. It's not the excellent jobs numbers from August. It's not any of those things. The most important story of the week is the media. It's so frivolous and nonsensical, but it's true. In the legacy press, the A block, the number one story for all of these news outlets is that Donald Trump is being mean again. He's very mean to them by booting Miznow, CNN, and Politico from having access to the White House office space. Now, the president didn't forbid them from reporting the news. In fact, he's asking them to start. Hey, guys, would you report the news? That would be a wonderful shift in your behavior. But he, in the process, while he's awaiting them to start behaving, he said, you can't use the White House office space, which makes them, again, like everybody else. Now, last I checked, neither you nor I can just waltz into the White House at any time and say, I've got a First Amendment right to be here. That's not the way it works. That's not the way it works at all. You can express yourself any which way. You can cover the news as best you can in any capacity. But you can't just waltz into the White House. It's not the way it works. It shouldn't work that way. And so overnight, we get a ruling from a judge who's mad that President Trump booted these guys. And the judge, according to the Associated Press, the federal judge has blocked President Trump's ban. Those three news outlets must return to the White House. He ordered early Thursday, overnight into the early hours this morning, that CNN, Miznow, and Politico must have their access restored. Now, under what constitutional principle? Under what legal principle is this the case? I think the judge is kind of just making it up as he goes along. Reporters from all three outlets, AP reported this morning, they said they remained blocked a few hours after the ruling. I'll get to that. That status has changed. Unfortunately, CNN's back. but the news outlets asked in a court filing for an immediate hearing to address their continued ban from the White House grounds this morning. The filing said a Secret Service agent had confiscated the journalist's credentials. In his late-night ruling, U.S. District Judge Timothy Kelly ordered the White House to, quote, immediately return, reinstate, and restore the three outlets' access. He said that they had met the legal thresholds to obtain a temporary restraining order in effect for 14 days, 2 weeks, and were likely to succeed in showing that their press passes were revoked without due process. I'm sorry, wait, hold on. We didn't imprison them. They weren't deprived of due process rights before they were detained in a jail cell. That's not what's happening here. We didn't even deport them as much as they might deserve it. What are you talking about, due process? Oh, they weren't afforded due process before you took away their access to the White House privileges? Are you listening to this? This is a high bar, but plaintiffs have met it, the judge wrote. Judge Kelly, whom Trump nominated in 2017, the president talked about this the other day on Truth Social. A Trump judge, he puts in quotation marks, and who ordered a CNN journalist's access restored in a similar case in 2018. I believe that was the case of the goofball Jim Acosta. Said that the government must have clear standards for conduct that would lead to revoking a press pass. He called the standard of objectionable reporting outlined in letters that the White House sent the outlets so vague it hardly does the trick. The judge also made clear he doesn't buy the administration's argument that the news outlets' reporting endangered national security and noted that Trump himself had not used that argument in the beginning, focusing solely on what he called negative coverage. Look, if the president doesn't like the way they smell, that should be enough. They're disgusting. They don't shower. They're not welcome. That would be a rationale. Kind of up to him, isn't it? And the people who work for him. Whether or not you gain access to the White House. The people of the United States are in charge of this question, ultimately. You pick who the president is. Now, do we call upon presidents to be as open and transparent as possible? Yeah, of course we do. Has any president been more transparent than this one? No. No. Including presidents you and I like. No. Nobody's been more transparent than Trump. Trump does 5 press conferences a day, including on weekends. The guy's inviting press in constantly. They have his cell phone number. These very reporters who are now whining in court, I don't get access to the White House. You've got Trump's cell phone number. Just call him. That's better access than I have. I don't have his number. By the way, Mr. President, if you'd like me to have your number, please, by all means, extend it to me. I'll text you happily and I'll use it judiciously. But that's not what they're whining anyway. And then they make the story about themselves. The whole week, every single A block, in fact, entire shows on these cable networks are dedicated to, we're the victims here. There is actually no, by the way, downside for these guys. There's no downside to this story. In fact, if you were advising the president, you might advise him against this for this reason, which is that these goofy people in the media only benefit from it. There's no professional consequence. It's not like their careers are going to be set back by this. In fact, they're elevated now. Now you're learning their names. Maybe you're not, but certainly others are. Now they get to be the story. Now they get the Purple Heart. I've been assailed by the president. It's a threat to press freedoms. I'm the victim here. That's been the story all week. And by the way, they're sleeping perfectly fine at night. They're making more money than ever. They're getting more attention, which is exactly the thing that they're interested in. It's not the truth-telling. It's the attention-seeking that they're most interested in. So in a way, you might advise against doing this just because it gives these idiots what they want. Simultaneously, what's really funny is President Trump gets to dictate the news cycle on a whim. Now, here's why you might advise the president to do this again, and why you don't even need to advise the president, because he seems to have the instincts for this. In the absence of a story where everybody's angry at Trump, what would the media be doing? They'd be creating a story to try and make you angry at Trump. You see? So what the president has figured out over time, whether it's intentionally, I swear to you, it's the funniest thing, intentionally putting capitalization in his Truth Social and various words that he's even been caught on, been recorded saying, I do that because it drives them crazy. Remember I played John Bolton saying that? He turned to John Bolton at one point in the White House and he goes, you know why I randomly capitalize all the various words in my Truth Social posts? He goes, why, Mr. President? He goes, because it drives them crazy. In other words, he's thinking it through. It's the reason Covfefe was never deleted. It's because it drives them so freaking crazy. He's like a cat owner with a laser pointer. All over the place. And the cat's running around the place. There's nothing to catch. It's just a light. The cat's going crazy for it. So if David Axelrod, one of Obama's guys, he noticed this week. He goes, guys, I get it. I get that you're upset. I get that everyone's upset about the threat to the press and all this other stuff. But you realize we're being played for suckers. Hey, guys, he says this on CNN. Fellas, you realize the president is getting what he wants.
2: He also achieved another thing, which is many newscasts this week, and starting when he started raising this issue, have spent a lot of time talking about it. And that's time they're not talking about diesel fuel prices and other things that are less advantageous. And one thing he knows is how to hijack a news cycle. And he's very good at it. He's very sophisticated.
1: He's very good. The rest of the table is like they're like looking at him slack-jawed, like, holy crap, I just played right into this, but I can't resist because the story's about me, so I'm going to go back to navel-gazing. Isn't that amazing? What an unusual force in American politics. Yes, he's the laser pointer in chief. It's true. It's totally right. So that brings us to where we are now. CNN, Ms. Now, and Politico have all been welcomed back into the White House under duress, under protest. They've been welcomed back in because, I'll remind you, that as insane as these judges are, have you noticed that the president does heed the constitutional order? You notice this? That when a judge gives him a ruling that he despises, he still adheres to it. The guy who we're always told is an authoritarian psychopath, he's a maniac, he's outside the Constitution, he needs to be removed from office. He's the guy who, even with insane rulings from judges, including not protecting mail-in ballots, he lives to fight another day. He figures out his next course of action. He adheres to the rules, as unfair as some of the referees are. And so these guys are back at the White House, and it went about as predictably as you could imagine. CNN immediately steps up to what everybody at the in the press calls Pebble Beach. If you ever seen one of these, they call them stand-ups, this television stand-up where behind them is the north side of the White House, right? So the media are standing out on the north lawn, and behind them you can see that north, I think it's the north portico and that area of the White House. That they call that Pebble Beach. It's Pebble Beach. They're standing on pebbles. That's why they call it that. And CNN shows up, and the first thing they do is a television hit right in front of it. They want you to know, well, I'm inside the White House campus now. The White House is right behind me. No fence between me and that White House. I'm standing here. I am back. Big victory. And guess what happened? You will not be shocked to find out. The rest of the press corps surrounded the CNN reporter like they were the conquering hero. They've all got their little phones out. They're capturing video. Here it is, the moment that we were able to win this victory on behalf of the First Amendment. These are ridiculous human beings. You know, and if they think that the product of this is going to be some sort of, you know, increased trust in the press, the approval rating of the American media is going up. It's not. In fact, this is only going to continue to diminish it. You have groups of people who are entirely obsessed with themselves, have no fundamental interest in the job, the whole reason that the founders created a First Amendment, which is so that you can speak truth to government, hold it accountable, get the truth to the American people. That really is the point of this. It's not supposed to be some gigantic, self-indulgent, again, navel-gazing exercise. That's what they're doing with it. And so once again, add it to the list of the reasons that the people do not trust the American media. And again, the First Amendment applies to all of us. And as of today, I didn't see a federal judge tell me that I could waltz into the White House. I guess the First Amendment doesn't extend to me. More ahead on The Vince Show.
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0: I'm looking at a hilarious photo right now. I just posted it to social media. President Trump is walking today. He was walking Xi Jinping down the hallway, the outdoor hallway. I think it's the colonnade it's called, alongside the Rose Garden. And in the picture taken by the New York Times photographer Doug Mills, Xi Jinping is gesturing at the portrait of the auto pen that the president has up for Biden. He's got his hand out, and it almost looks like he's unamused. Like Xi Jinping is like, really? That's what you put up for Biden? And President Trump has a grin on his face, like just a kid who's having the best damn time ever. He's really loving it. He thinks it's a hoot. I have no idea what these two men are talking about, but it is hilarious. This picture is super great. Really funny today. Speaking of the press, the Chinese press are there today in attendance, insofar as their press. You really have Chinese press? I guess, state propagandists running around with Xi Jinping. They tried to barrel their way into the West Wing. So right off of the Brady press briefing room, if you ever watch at the end of a press briefing, how all those guys will go out on the left side of your screen. They'll all walk through a door. That brings you to an area called lower press, and then you can work your way through and then go to, there's another area called upper press. There's the Oval Office, the West Wing of the White House, obviously a very cool and historic place to be. But the Chinese press today thought that they could just barrel their way through the door and go anywhere they want in the White House. And they were instantly met by a wall of resistance from the Secret Service. Meanwhile, the American press, which is under this impression that they get to just, we can go to the White House anytime we want. It's the First Amendment. Even they knew better. They're like, you can't do that. What are you doing? So they were all just standing around laughing at the Chinese press today as they tried to barrel their way through. It's good. It's all very funny. Now, of course, the biggest thing is going to be these conversations that are happening behind closed doors, these negotiations between the president and Xi Jinping. Over a range of issues, whether it's artificial intelligence, stopping the fentanyl deaths in the United States, trying to solicit China's help to bring some of its energy producing, nefarious countries like Iran to heel. This is about as high stakes as it gets, because China, is arriving. Xi Jinping is arriving in the midst of all of these global conflicts that we could use their help in. But meanwhile, they really are an adversary. What a tricky thing for the president to navigate. Xi Jinping is arriving on the very week that we just inked a Greenland deal that says China is not allowed to build in Greenland. We've ejected any chance that China could set up shop there. China's been chased out of the Panama Canal by the president's efforts. The president has taken away one of their power cords in Venezuela. He's kicked out another power cord in Iran, despite the fact that China continues to remain close to that regime. So do they have things to talk about? Yeah, damn right they do. They've got a lot to discuss. The president trying to figure that out, on top of artificial intelligence, that big race between, will Western civilization win out? Will our form of governance, our American attitudes, will they win out in this great AI race? Or will the communist regimes of the world, will China win the AI race? On one hand, you have people who want to use technology in this country to expand human flourishing, to grow what's possible. You know how the Chinese want to use it. They want to bleed you dry, control your thoughts, and take over the world. You want that to happen? I don't think so. High stakes. More ahead on The Vince Show.
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12: I also have some prospective good news to share with you, meaning good news that has not yet transpired, but could if we help Republicans maintain control of the United States Senate. Here's something super fun. Let me start with the problem we have and how we might be able to solve it. One of the problems we have in the Senate right now is a lack of, as we say, testicular fortitude. The drive to actually achieve even the bare minimum that we keep asking for. You know, things like the Save America Act. We could use a United States Senate that is willing to put in the fight to achieve it. And yesterday I played for you some audio from Rachel Bovard talking about the strategy of torturing every senator who opposes the Save America Act into compliance, a form of Chinese water torture in honor of Xi Jinping's visit to America, a form of Chinese water torture in order to get the United States Senate to do its job so that we have election integrity. Wouldn't that be wonderful? It would be wonderful. It'd be entirely constitutional. It'd be entirely legal. It'd be entirely by the Senate rules. You don't even have to change a rule, and you could achieve it, which would be great. But it's going to take having some real patriots in there and real leaders in there. And unfortunately, John Thune has not been up to the task. But another problem we have in the Senate, in addition to getting them to do their jobs and passing legislation, is something called the blue slip. You guys remember the blue slip, how this works? It has a name that doesn't really tell you much, does it? Blue slip, what could that possibly mean? That sounds kind of wonderful. It's not wonderful. The fundamentally, the way it works is the president of the United States doesn't get any of the federal judges or U.S. attorneys he wants without the permission of both U.S. senators from the respective state. That's the blue slip in the Senate. To be more blunt, nobody can take a job as a U.S. attorney or judge in California unless Adam Schiff approves it. That's crazy. Now, what is this? What is the blue slip? Where does this come from? It is a tradition in the United States Senate. It's not even a rule. It's a tradition. Not a law, not a constitutional provision. It's a tradition. And it is a deeply frustrating one. Now, you will talk to people who try and maintain some sort of long view on the Senate and be like, well, it's a great tradition. It allows the party that's out of power to still have a say about the prosecutors and the judges and their states. And, you know, that there's a value in affording the minority these kinds of privileges. Yeah, in a sane world, in a world where you don't have complete whack jobs trying to hijack the agenda of the American people for their own cruel intentions, you know what this has resulted in. When you look around, and especially when you see something like, why did a Trump judge just come up with this horrific ruling? Doesn't seem to adhere to the law, the Constitution. It seems designed only to advance the Democrat power principles, the Democrat Party's power principles. Why did that Trump judge do that? And the media will very happily, they'll rub it in your face. Trump judge, is a Trump guy who did this. The answer, invariably, is that they often got that job by virtue of the Senate blue slip. That the president was backed into a corner. He was hamstrung. He had no other choice. If he wanted a pick at all, it needed to be somebody that the Democrats were comfortable with. And so you end up with guys who are dedicated to Democrat Party power politics and not, to the extent that they should be, the rule of law. That's a massive problem. And the president for a time has been saying, we got to get rid of the blue slip. So who's in charge of this question? If it's a tradition, if it's not even a rule, how do you get rid of it? Well, the answer is two people, the head of the Judiciary Committee and the head of the majority party in the Senate. Now, some of you may be a step ahead of me. You, of course, know the head of the majority party. That's John Thune. John Thune is a reason we still have the blue slip. The other, it pains me to say, is Chuck Grassley. Chuck Grassley, as good as he's been on so many issues of transparency and digging up the records from the government and sharing them with us and making criminal referrals, that's all well and good. But as the head of the Judiciary Committee, he has been protective of the blue slip. He's still protecting it at the expense of the American people. And it is beyond time for this thing to die. Now, who wants to kill it? Well, in addition to fine Americans who are aware of it, here's another fine American, Mike Lee. Mike Lee wants to end it. And here's the fun news today. A win, if we can produce it, if we can make the midterms too big to rig, if we can make sure that Republicans not only have control of the Senate, although that would be what we need here, but grow control in the Senate. Here's the headline today from Politico. Ready? Mike Lee could soon be in position to grant Trump a big Senate wish. Donald Trump has long fumed over a Senate practice that lets Democrats effectively veto some of his judicial nominees. He might soon have an ally in a position to do something about it. Utah Senator Mike Lee is poised to chair the Judiciary Committee should Republicans manage to keep control of the Senate in the midterms. That would give the MAGA stalwart the power to decide the fate of the blue slip, which lets senators block any home state district court judge, federal marshal, or U.S. attorney nomination they oppose. The decision does risk pitting Lee against his Senate Republican colleagues, many of whom support the status quo. It also all but guarantees a public pressure campaign from Trump, with whom Lee has worked to ingratiate himself over the past 2 years. I love that Politico writes this like it's like some sort of, you know, pejorative. Oh, he's ingratiating himself. I'm sorry. Mike Lee is being responsive to voters? That deserves a round of applause, not scorn. Lee said, yes, thank you. No, you can go. Go ahead. Let me hear it. The in-studio audience. Ever present. Always waiting. We don't even have to put the signs on. We have applause signs. We haven't used them in years. Lee said in an interview that he didn't expect to eliminate blue slips. He said that to Politico. I don't expect to. Actual pieces of paper senators signed to indicate their support for a nominee. But he left the door open to changing how the tradition is enforced. Quote, there is no appetite to just get rid of them, Lee said, before adding, the blue slip itself has a lot of evolution and it's almost never static, though it doesn't mean that everything about the blue slip procedure will always be the same. Okay, so can I read between the lines? Shall I? Let's read between the lines. So, in other words, what he's saying is, okay, it's fine. If senators want to send back slips or not send back slips and signal their support or their opposition, by all means, like, it's a Senate. You should be contributing to the debate. Let us know what you think. But it shouldn't be determinative. Adam Schiff shouldn't have a veto in California. You want to get California under control? You need good federal judges and U.S. attorneys in place to make sure that happens. One of the challenges about bringing these Democrat states to heel, to actually get them to knock off the fraud, to knock off the criminality, is you need a functional justice system in order to enforce existing federal law. And if you have Democrats picking who the referees are, you don't have a functioning justice system. So Mike Lee's point of view is, I'm not foreclosing opinion. You keep submitting your opinion all you want. Doesn't mean we have to follow it. Lee said it was premature to discuss in detail how he would approach the matter, and he noted it had undergone iterative changes as previous judiciary chairs had considered and in many, many cases implemented alterations just in order to deal with things as they happen. Trump has a simpler view of the matter, demanding Senate Republicans completely ditch the blue slip, which he views as an intolerable fetter on his power to install federal judges. Current Judiciary Chairman Chuck Grassley has repeatedly fended off Trump's calls to end the practice, explaining that most of his fellow senators have no interest in giving up leverage in who gets home state appointments. I don't care if you have interest. We're done with your self-interest. This doesn't serve the American people well. Shouldn't that be the fundamental calculus? Does this serve the country well? That should be the calculus. Does it serve the country? You have a say. You have a say by virtue of your vote. You have a say by virtue of advice and consent. Nobody's taking that away from you. All we're asking is that the president's nominees are allowed to advance to the point that the Senate can take their consent votes. That's it. It doesn't change the fact that you're still there to cast one. And if you don't want him to have this person, then vote against it. But the idea that the United States Senate would be a place where conversation itself goes to die, that's not what the founders intended. They never intended for the president's nominees to be ineligible for advancement to an actual debate. They never intended for legislation to die before there's any conversation about its merits. That's not what the Senate's supposed to be. It's supposed to be a sophisticated body of robust debate, of deliberation, of careful consideration of whether or not something should become law or whether it should die because it sucks. The Senate should be engaged in that. But instead of that, you know what the Senate's become? The Senate has become a lazy old folks' home, a place where no activity takes place, where no nominee gets to advance, where no American interest is advanced, where no debate happens at all. This is why the debates about cloture are so crazy. This is, oh, it takes 60 votes to pass legislation. You're lying. That's not true. It takes 60 votes to end debate early. You haven't even started the debate, and you're talking about whether you've secured the votes to end it? This is maddening. This is maddening. And, you know, this is, you know, it's funny because senators get really grumpy about the fact that the American people are paying any attention to this, that you have a say. Well, you know what? By virtue of the 17th Amendment, we've got a pretty direct say on this question. You know, we changed the way we elect senators. State legislatures used to do that. The states were represented by how the senators were chosen. Now we have the direct election of senators by the American people. So, you know, insofar as that's the system, well, I'm sorry, son, you're responsive to us. So why don't you deliver? And in the absence of delivering, we will replace you. It's pretty straightforward. I think that's a fair deal. It's a very fair deal. John Cornyn understands the ramifications of this. He was just served. His pink slip. Time to go. John Cornyn was fired by the people of Texas. Thumbelina knew it was coming, so he retired before he could be fired in North Carolina. You're watching. Mitch McConnell is now leaving. Have you seen all these McConnell memes? McConnell, like they wheeled him back into the Senate. He's barely functional. But he's leaving. You know, his big legacy, remember, Mitch McConnell's big legacy was his success with judges and Supreme Court picks. Although you look at some of these Supreme Court picks lately and you're like, really? Are you on my side? Did Mitch McConnell really get a gigantic victory here? Because it certainly seems like his justices, Thomas and Alito, are really carrying all the weight of decency right now. But that was supposed to be his big victory. Yet he's kind of the avatar for the sclerotic, you know, wasting away, lazy, over the hill Senate that's not doing anything for you. Like, when the American people think of the United States Senate and its shortcomings, you may as well just roll Mitch McConnell directly into their mind. There he is. That's it. That's what we're like. Nothing. Can barely get a sentence out. And so when I see a story like this, and I know political, part of the reason that they're reporting on this right now is they're trying to foreclose on the chance that Mike Lee does actually get the job. They want Mike Lee not to become the chairman of the Judiciary Committee. And they're noting how squirrely he's being on the issue of the blue slip. He's not saying he's getting rid of it, but he certainly seems like he's open to changing it. I am telling you, just between you and me, I just want to, don't tell anybody else. It's just between us. This would be phenomenal. This is one more reason you've got to stay in the fight. If we can deliver the Senate to Republicans and put Mike Lee as the chairman of the Judiciary Committee, baby, we will be off to the races. You want justice? We got to fix the justice system. We're ahead on The Vince Show.
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5: Vince Colonnais.

The president's own, the United States Marine Corps Band, performing today in the Rose Garden at the White House for President Trump, standing alongside Xi Jinping. We really do have the best. These guys, they look sharp and they sound so good. Playing the battle hymn of the Republic today.

Dude, how good is that? How good is that? Oh, my goodness. I just love hearing the Marine Corps band play. They look great. China annoyed by our military precision and excellent music. I love that. It's pretty good. And that was all on the that was in the Rose Garden on the which is now has nice stonework. The president very proud of that. It's a massive improvement. You know what it used to be? It was like just mud. And then the White House, the poor grounds crew had to keep on fixing all the grass up after every event because it would become a disaster. The president looked at this and goes, "I'm a builder. We could build something nice." So they built a really nice situation. And the roses are still there. They've got all the roses that looking gorgeous each year. But now they have a nice patio there. And the president showed off the new helipad, which is very epic. It's a gigantic seal of the president of the United States imprinted on the South Lawn. That's another situation where the president's like, why are we walking across the grass just to get to the helicopter? They've got a nice stone pathway now. They've got the epic helipad. The new Marine One, which is very high speed with technology beyond our comprehension or access to classified intelligence. That thing, apparently, it's such an epic piece of machinery. The effect of it every time it landed on the South Lawn of the White House was to destroy the grass. I think it's generating a lot of heat or something, too. So the president came up with a solution. He said, why don't we just make a beautiful helipad? And it looks really good. The thing looks very aesthetically pleasing. I saw this as soon as the president shared.

0: it on Truth Social, I saw, I was like, how are people angry at this stuff? It looks great. I mean, even if you hate everything else about President Trump, I don't like his politics, I don't like what he represents, I don't even know how you could arrive at that conclusion. Wouldn't you be happy, though, that we have a builder in the White House? At least the lasting impact of his time there is that he's going to build something great for the American people. He's building this ballroom, meanwhile, within eyesight of all of this, and the left is still upset about it. What are you so upset about? I assume at some point, unfortunately, we'll probably have a Democrat president in the future. They're going to very happily be using the ballroom. They can't burn down everything, can they? Actually, they probably could. You know, it's not a police precinct, it's a ballroom. A lot more to get to. Ahead on The Vince Show.
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9: From ABC News, I'm Michelle Franzen. China's leader at the White House for a state visit. President Trump greeting President Xi and now meeting behind closed doors. Here's ABC's Karen Travers.
10: There's a lot of pageantry, a lot of talk about mutual respect and strong friendship. That's what we heard from the president when he was standing with President Xi. But there's a lot of pressure on the president right now from lawmakers, including Republicans, to put more pressure on China when it comes to big global issues, including the war with Iran. China is Iran's top trading partner. China is the largest buyer of Iranian oil. And we're also hearing from lawmakers who say that China has been supplying intelligence, satellite imagery to Iran that has led to the deaths of American soldiers.
9: The freedom of the press tested during the state visit by China's leader after a federal judge ruled three media outlets banned by President Trump last week should have their full access reinstated. Journalists impacted reported that they still had not been granted access as early as this morning. The judge then ordering the Trump administration a 12:30 deadline to explain why the White House had not complied with the order. Media outlets CNN, Politico, and MS Now later reporting some members were starting to regain access. ABC's Mary Bruce says the judge's ruling is temporary.
11: This morning, a lawyer for the three media organizations calling this a, quote, strong ruling vindicating freedom of the press, due process, and the rule of law. This move is just temporary, however, allowing them to regain access while litigation proceeds.
9: Pro-Palestinian Palestinian demonstrations taking place in New York City today. That ahead of Israeli Prime Minister Benjamin Netanyahu's speech at the UN General Assembly. Netanyahu telling reporters earlier he will defend the Israeli military operations in Gaza and the region. An FDA advisory panel has endorsed a blood test that can be used to screen for signs of dozens of types of cancer. The Galleri test also cannot detect specific cancers. 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
12: From 96.3 News Radio KKOB, I'm Francina Walker. The annual Luminaria bus tour will once again happen this Christmas Eve. Here's KKOB's Zoltan Chani Salcedo.
13: Mayor Tim Keller making the announcement late Wednesday that the tour will run this coming December on Christmas Eve, as it has been during the last 60 years. The mayor saying the city will now work on figuring out a better way to keep it going. ABQ Ride had previously announced the tour would be canceled to save $200,000, which is what the city says it costs for setting up barricades, paying bus drivers and police officers, and other needs for the tour. And apparently many of the reservations for the free tour go unused, which is something many people were unaware of. The transit department will now conduct research, including community meetings and surveys, to gather public input on the route and develop more festive options. Sultan Chani Salcedo, News Radio, KKOB.
12: Due to flooding, flood response activities, and safety considerations, the Frijoles Fire Recovery Open House planned for today has been rescheduled for Tuesday. That will happen September 29th from 5:30 to 7:30 p.m. The event will be held at the Chimayo Elementary School Gym on County Road 93 in Chimayo. The Forest Service appreciates the community's understanding as agencies continue responding to current weather and flooding impacts in the region. A push to release more information from the federal government's Jeffrey Epstein files could soon reach the floor of the U.S. House of Representatives. Here's KKOB's Michael Carlisle with more.
14: Supporters of the Epstein Files Transparency Act 2 say they're only a few signatures away from forcing a vote through a discharge petition. The bipartisan effort includes New Mexico Representative Teresa Ledger Fernandez, who says lawmakers were close to reaching the threshold before Congress adjourned for recess. If approved, the bill would allow attorneys general and other prosecutors to pursue court action to access certain federal records, potentially affecting lawsuits already underway in New Mexico seeking additional Epstein-related documents. Michael Carlisle, News Radio, KKOB.
12: New Mexico United is keeping head coach Dennis Sanchez on the sidelines through the 2028 season. The club announced on Wednesday that Sanchez has signed a contract extension after leading United to one of the most successful stretches in team history. Since taking over in 2025, Sanchez has recorded 33 wins and guided the club to its first ever conference final appearance. United officials say the extension provides stability as the club continues its push for a championship this season. New Mexico Voices for Children will be traveling across the state to hear firsthand the issues residents face when it comes to children and their families. The nonprofit, in partnership with the W.K. Kellogg Foundation, released a report highlighting how recent investments have improved opportunities for children and identifies ongoing challenges like poverty, inequities, and limited access to services that children and families still face. The roadshow will feature a series of in-person events, with the next event happening Friday at the San Juan Center for Independence in Farmington, beginning at 9 a.m. For News 24/7, download the News Radio KKOB app from your Apple or Google Play Store. Another news update is coming in 30 minutes. I'm Francina Walker, 96.3 News Radio, KKOB.
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0: Rising from the heart of the swamp, a beacon of truth is casting its light. From sea to shining sea, The Vince Show. Here's Vince Colonnaise.
1: All right, 844-484-3872, 844-4-THE-USA. That's the way to join us today. From coast to coast, from sea to shining sea, get in here on the program. Appreciate you guys as always. I do have a call coming in. This is Jason calling in from Maryland right now. I want to take Jason's call. Here's Jason. Hello, Jason, Kensington, Maryland.
2: Hey, g'day, Vince. How you going, mate?
1: I'm doing just fine, Jason. Always love hearing your voice. What's on your mind today, sir?
2: It's funny, like the press, they kind of keep falling for it time and again. I mean, Trump's about 10 steps ahead of him with this whole media blockout thing. I mean, I think he probably set them up so they could have a small win, knowing full well he was going to let them in back in eventually, sort of like we do with Jim Acosta, you know, create a big controversy and sort of then let them back in. And then all of a sudden they think, like, you know what, we got him, we've had our win. And it sort of serves his purpose too, because meanwhile he's doing other important work which they're not sort of covering. And, you know, they fall for it every single time.
1: Yes. No, he's taken all of the oxygen out of their scandal mongering because they're so consumed by talking about themselves that they're not busy manufacturing other lies about Trump, which is kind of an interesting thing because you think about what are their options. One, talk about themselves. Two, make up something about Trump. Or three, tell the truth. You know they're not doing the last one. And now President Trump's prevented them from doing the second one. So they'll just do the first one. They just talk about themselves the whole time. President Trump has very successfully gotten the media to stop lying about him because they're too consumed with themselves.
2: Yeah, and it kind of puts the spotlight back on them. And then people kind of look at it and say, you know what? What a bunch of whiners. I mean,
1: yeah.
2: You're upset because you couldn't get on the lawn. I mean, you know what? I mean, you should have been banned a long time ago, all the stuff you put out. I mean,
1: so this
2: really
1: is for you, Jason, this is two thumbs way up for the president's actions this week.
2: Yeah, I know. I mean, everybody's saying, oh, you know, you should keep the block going. But I think he had every intention of just, you know, playing them along and then letting them back in at some stage. It's just it sort of makes them feel like they've got a win. And,
1: yes,
2: you know what, we'll let them feel like they had a shallow win. And and meanwhile, we're doing more important stuff anyway. Yep. We've got bigger fish to fry.
1: Yes, we do. Yeah, we do. We have a lot of big things going on. All right, Jason, thank you. Smart point. It is funny, though. Trump dominates these guys, and they act like they have the upper hand. See, we got back into the White House, and now we're going to talk about it for 3 days, about how we got this big victory. Meanwhile, the president has prevented them from spending all of their time lying to the American people about some other scandal that they wanted to invent. So kind of interesting. David Axelrod was trying to warn CNN panels this week. He's playing us for a sucker. He's doing it again. And they just stared at him and drooled onto the desk, and then they just kept doing it, which is really funny. I've got a really funny story to share with you this week, speaking of the legacy press and the left-wing institutions that have been overtaken by this insanity. You see this headline? New York Times. Stanford University used artificial intelligence to swap a black student for a Hispanic student in a photo. What? What are they doing? Billy Ramirez had collected a plate of noodles at a Lunar New Year party in 2024 when a Stanford University photographer snapped a picture of him alongside two other students. The university's dining service posted the photo online the next day. But when Stanford used the image on banners last week, a black woman had replaced Mr. Ramirez. The other students' appearances had been altered so that they appeared thinner. To see me erased like that so easily was kind of very upsetting, Mr. Ramirez, who is Hispanic, said in an interview on Tuesday. Oh, this is hysterical. Stanford edited the photo, and I'm looking at a dude. He had to tell me he was Hispanic. I couldn't tell just by looking at him, but this is a very important feature for him. I'm Hispanic. Oh, okay. Not anymore. Now he's a black chick. In the picture, they changed him. He was wearing a blue Gap sweater, and now it's a black chick with a red Stanford sweater. She's holding the same plate of food, though, so I guess she has the same dietary interests, this fake black lady. And then the other two students he was standing with, a white dude, somehow a white dude made the final cut of the AI image, and an Asian chick they're both skinnier now. They took a bunch of LBs off of these people with AI, and then they posted it. Oh, it always happens to the people you'd exactly expect it to happen to. There's a report here. This comes to us at San Francisco's KRON, reporting on the scandal at Stanford, where a black woman has taken a Hispanic man's job.
3: The department in charge of food and housing at Stanford University has confirmed it used AI to dramatically change a student's race, gender, and weight in marketing materials. The picture, which has since been deleted, showed three students standing in what seems to be the Stanford dining hall. According to the school's newspaper, a student in the photo says that he remembers someone taking his picture, but says the pic was altered to change him into a black woman. In a statement to Crown Forbes, the university wrote it has reviewed the matter and confirmed that AI was used to alter the image.
1: Oh, what sleuth was on that story? But these, man, Stanford's really got the best forensic people imaginable. We looked at it, and it turns out this is not the original photo. He wasn't a black woman when that photo was originally taken.
3: Violation of university policy, and that it is working to provide additional training for all staff and to ensure the proper review of all materials.
1: Diversity is our strength. I mean, we're faking it, but it's our strength. It's amazing. That's such a great story. It's funny, actually. We've had a couple of stories like this week. These hey, the left is nuts. You know that? The Boston Globe had a piece like this yesterday, which has gone mega viral, about a communist lesbian bar. Have you been following this story? It is so funny. This is in Western Massachusetts. There is a communist lesbian bar. I know it sounds as joyful as you could possibly imagine. It's called the Last Ditch Bar and Arts Venue, a lesbian bar in Greenfield. And the Boston Globe this week describes it as it was once upbeat. It was upbeat as recently as August 31st. They made a post on Instagram. They were upbeat. They were teasing a new DJ lineup and a volunteer meetup. But partway down the rainbow-hued post that they had labeled updates was a sentence that would splinter the queer community in this small Pioneer Valley city and beyond. Quote, it is with love we inform our immunocompromised disabled divas we will be opening Saturday nights as mask optional, wrote Last Ditch. Previously, patrons were required to wear a well-fitted KN95 mask or better at all times. So they've got a communist lesbian club where the mandated uniform was COVID masks. That was that everyone had to wear a COVID mask to go. And the big thing that's caused a lot of drama in the communist lesbian community is they just announced this past week, a couple weeks ago, they said the masks will be optional now. You don't have to wear a mask. And this created a full-blown lesbian communist war that's now continuing to play out all the way into the pages of the Boston Globe. One commenter responded to this, quote, just say you're being complicit in a mass disabling event and get it over with. Another posted, people like you kill disabled people in the name of your own leisure and convenience. A third writing, I hope your venue gets firebombed for robbing my fellow immunocompromised people of their Saturday plans just to scrape extra revenue from ableists. Ableists. You may be wondering, what the hell is an ableist? I think they mean normal people. I think that's what they mean. You're just trying to suck up the normal people. Yeah, we'd like business. I think that would be good. The thread grew to 442 comments, some of them supportive, many of them furious. The people running the bar were accused of being ableist, eugenicist, even. You're a eugenicist if you don't think a COVID mask. In a place with no COVID cases, there's not a single COVID case. Greenfield has not reported a single COVID case in more than 2 months, and they're trying to make everybody wear masks at the lesbian communist bar. 2 days later, Last Ditch posted an apology to Instagram. Quote, we are sorry for our passive and dismissive tone of our change to the norms and schedule impacting the most intersectional of us, they wrote on Instagram. We understand everyone faces different intersections, and we are always working to consider all needs fully. I'm sorry, let me translate that for you. Intersections is a way of saying you get a certain number of points depending how much you can be a pretend victim. So if your skin color dictates, you get a certain number of victim points. Your gender dictates you get a certain number of victim points. If you're a white dude and you feel like you have no other options, just identify as gay or transgender and you'll get some points. You see, this is how this works. It's called intersectionality. This is why it was funny. Years ago, the Washington Free Beacon reported on Pete Buttigieg. You know him? He claims to be gay. That's his big thing. That's his big claim to fame. He's, I'm a gay guy. And the Free Beacon referred to him. They said, Pete Buttigieg, who is white, but makes up for it by being gay. That's intersectionality. That's how you get points, baby. You got to stack your points up. You know? You get enough points, you get a free sandwich or something. Instead of defusing the situation, this apology seemed to make things worse. The bar had erred. They had erred. It posted an Instagram card. Oh, this is hysterical. Without providing alt text for the visually impaired. This set off a fresh round of accusations of ableism. Quote, this is not an accessible post, wrote one user. It indicates the lack of care or interest in disability intersectionality. And then the fight continues. These guys were they all start treating each other like crap. They're mad at each other. Everyone's really upset about the mask decision, which is hysterical. Mike, I was reading through this, and apparently the place had three owners at one point, but the owners are so sick of all the crap that they have to deal with in their own community that they're quitting. That they're just giving up their ownership stake in this bar that's apparently not doing very well. One of them just left so he could go to clown school. I didn't make that up. It's in the piece, the Boston Globe piece. The guy left so he could go to clown college because that's a better option than trying to continue to run the lesbian communist COVID mask bar. Off to clown school. I need a more promising future. The good news is that our political opponents are so nuts that I don't know that they can win anything. Not in a fair world. More ahead on The Vince Show.
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0: The U.S. Treasury quietly released its official financial report for 2025. It appears...
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0: More remainder from this phenomenal Boston Globe piece about the lesbian communist bar in Western Massachusetts. There's a guy in the piece, and apparently it is a dude by the name of Soe Noir. He calls himself Soe Noir. He's causing a lot of trouble at the bar. He's one of the instigators of all of the chaos as these communist lesbians are arguing among themselves. He, I kid you not, you ready for this? He identifies as a gender expansive lesbian and uses he, him pronouns. What is a gender expansive lesbian? I believe what he's trying to say is, I'm a dude. he's a guy. He's a gender expansive lesbian. That's novel. Remember that was like a joke? Remember like dudes who show up at college wearing a t-shirt that says I'm a lesbian? Like that's the joke. It's like I'm into chicks, dude. I'm a lesbian. This is an actual dude who's straight up saying I'm gender expansive. And you know how crazy this is? This is like a real fight on the radical left. Like, where lesbians were like, I'm not interested in dudes. I'm not a dude. I'm a woman. What? So no, you're not. You're not. No, it's totally different. It's a totally different thing. I'm a chick. And then what happens is the lesbians who are like, you're not a lady. I'm interested in women. They get accused of being bigots by the dudes who are pretending to be women. This is psycho world. Everything about this is insane. And it's playing out on the left. This is, and then they're out injecting themselves on the street, standing in front of some medical center because they want children to be abused. This is crazy. Pray for your countrymen. Pray for your country. Pray for these people. My goodness. Soe Noir. A gender. Oh, and he's black too. See what I mean about the intersectionality points? This guy could get two free sandwiches based on all the points he's accrued. He's doing all right. The gender expansive lesbian black he him pronoun guy. You know, he should probably modify his pronouns. He'll get a couple of extra points there too. There's way I can give him advice on this. I could be his counselor on this subject. It's really, really loopy. You know, the Boston Globe for some reason has been on an absolute tear this week. They've got that great story. I don't even know why they intended to report that other than to give us all a big laugh. Over on Blue Sky, it's not popular, by the way. The Blue Sky people are really upset about it. They think the Boston Globe is something phobic now for writing that story. But the Boston Globe has another piece up this week that the myth of violence against transgender people is exactly that. It's a myth. It's not even real. This idea that that Americans are just running around attacking people because they become convinced they were born in the wrong body, there's nothing to it, actually. The Boston Globe has a big piece on this subject this week, and they reached out to all of these lefties who are behind pushing these claims, who are constantly there's a trans genocide. There's all these attacks on trans people going on. And the Boston Globe reaches out to the Human Rights Campaign and goes, hey, what's the deal here? Human Rights Campaign is not even responding. They've gone radio silent. They refuse to even engage in the specifics here. And the specifics are that the left is once again lying to you. It's like kind of the same lies that they've been telling about the kids. Like, well, unless you trans them, then they're going to kill themselves. That's not true. If you destroy these children, you are actually diminishing their chances of having a successful and flourishing future. Stop telling people the opposite. It's kind of crazy. I've got that Boston Globe story and a lot more to discuss with you on another busy edition of The Vince Show. Yes, that's right. I'll be your Sherpa through lesbian politics ahead on the program.
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0: By the way, as we speak, the Israeli Prime Minister Benjamin Netanyahu is addressing the UN General Assembly. As he started speaking about 20 minutes ago, a bunch of the national delegations for each of the respective countries, I think it's like half the room, they stood up and walked out in protest as he started speaking. He didn't say anything yet. They just started walking out. And it's funny because the Iranian president just spoke earlier this week. Mr. Terror Regime, the guy who's responsible for chaos on planet Earth, chaos in the Middle East, killing and maiming thousands of Americans through the years and funding all of these terror operations, Hamas, Hezbollah, and the Houthi rebels, all of these guys. And the only delegation that I saw walk out on my camera was the U.S. They're the only ones. And they only did as soon as the Iranian president guy was like, yeah, the United States is responsible for all the terrorism, not us. We're the good guys. And the U.S. was like, yep, say, we're gonna head out. So the U.S. walks out. And so all these people walk out when Netanyahu starts speaking. They're not going to sit and listen to him. A country under siege, Israel, like, what? And last I checked, all he's been talking about is, you know, October 7th, the attacks on Jews in Israel. And then he was like, smacking down, what's his face, Mamdani, the New York City mayor, who, by the way, remember Mamdani said, I'm going to arrest Netanyahu when he gets to New York. You think that's going to happen? I don't think so. No, that's not happening. That's not. So it's also freaking ridiculous. You can't sit there and listen to the guy. Crazy. And then they'll sit there and they'll listen to the Iranian terror guy just go on and on about how America's the true terrorist. And we're funding all of this. To be clear, we're funding the UN. The United States pays for everybody. We pay for all the seats. We pay for the microphones. We pay to keep the lights on. We pay for the air conditioning. And then they sit there and they stomach attacks on the United States. And then Netanyahu tries to give a speech and they barrel out. Just in case you're wondering if Milei was correct yesterday. The answer is yes. As he rips them as being nothing but a bunch of globalist parasites. That's wild. Anyway, we'll keep our eyes on that. Netanyahu saying that the media, of course, has been spreading all sorts of lies and talking about the many fronts that Israel is fighting this war on. You know, I was telling you about the Boston Globe and the lies that are told domestically. There's this report this week in their paper. They say in Trump's America, this is amazing. I can't even believe this is a Boston Globe headline, but here it is. In Trump's America, violence against transgender people isn't going up. It's going down. It's going down. The data contradicts the popular narrative. I think it's the data contradict. More specifically, but anyway, the notion that transgender people face soaring levels of violence is so ingrained in the public discourse, it gets little scrutiny, even in the reddest and most trans rights skeptical areas of the country. Like my hometown, writes this author, David Mastio. In a front page story this summer on the local Pride March, the Omaha World Herald uncritically quoted a trans rights activist claiming that a proposed state ballot measure that would restrict transgender girls and women's participation in school sports, quote, won't actually protect biological women and girls and will, quote, increase violence against LGBTQ people. Yeah, the move was to basically men cannot play women's sports. And so you get this activist coming along going, this will increase violence against LGBTQ people. Is there any evidence for that? Why did the Omaha World Herald uncritically repeat the quote without a fact check? Did they write the words without evidence? Did they remind readers that they may want to do a little bit more digging themselves on that particular claim? No, they just went with it. They bought it hook, line, and sinker, and then they lied to their audience. Stigmatizing transgender people, the argument goes, leads to attacks. David Mastio, writing in the Boston Globe, says, to be clear, there is evidence that transgender people face substantial violence. In January, the Journal of the American Medical Association Network published a meta-analysis of studies from around the world and found that experiences of interpersonal violence are highly prevalent among transgender and gender-diverse adults globally. But there is no evidence that the situation is getting better. Rather, but there's also evidence that the situation is getting better, not worse. Yeah, let me pause on this for a moment. This claim that, oh, there's a bunch of violence against transgender people, do you realize how much of it is inside of their own communities? It's not, these are not like bigoted sort of, I hate you because you're confused about your gender, therefore I'm attacking you. The media wants you to believe that. A lot of this is just people who know each other intimately hurting each other, which, by the way, is the trend line across all forms of violence. It tends to be people who are very close to one another who hurt each other. This is not outside forces going after trans people or anything like that. So the Boston Globe writing here, just look at the data compiled by LGBTQ rights groups themselves. The so-called Advocates for Trans Equality claimed in their 2025 report on such killings that, quote, right-wing extremists are endangering our democracy and our very right to exist. Trans people, especially black trans women, that's another way of saying men, continue to bear the brunt of discriminatory policies. These forces are interconnected and deadly. But despite a hostile Trump administration, David Mastio writes, and a barrage of anti-trans legislation across the country, the number of violent deaths that the group documents has fallen nearly 50% from 53 in 2023 to 27 in 2025. In other words, we're talking a very small number. And I guarantee you, if you look at the data, what you're going to find is it's family members, close relatives. This is interpersonal stuff. Advocacy groups insist the data is actually incomplete because of bigotry, that people are not covering it. We're not covering it. It's not true. That's not true at all. The Human Rights Campaign tries to keep track of this data. They're pro-trans. That's kind of how they make all their money these days. That group found a peak in 2021, 47 deaths. It fell to 27 last year. So under Donald Trump, have you noticed how fun this is? So like under President Trump, you get all of these hysterical data points from the left. Things like carbon emissions. We got to worry about carbon emissions. You know that? What has been the trend line every year that President Trump's been in office? Carbon emissions go down. Even if you're looking at this going, that's ridiculous. Carbon dioxide is not a pollutant. Even if you go with that. It's going down under Trump. How is that happening? How is Donald Trump lowering carbon emissions? The answer to that is fracking, to be clear, in case you were wondering. It's the expansion of fracking. But by the left's own metrics, Donald Trump keeps dominating. Trans deaths are going down by leaps and bounds under Donald Trump. They were going up under Biden, going down under Trump. Don't tell anybody. Federal FBI hate crimes data also shows a decline in the abuse of trans people between 2024 and 2025. An analysis by the conservative Manhattan Institute shows that trans people, again, this is a delusion, but I'm just using this as a shorthand, have a lower murder rate than the general population. So contrary to the claim that there's some sort of rampant problem for people who are being told that they were born in the wrong body, it turns out the murder rate is lower than the general populace. The paper reached out to the Human Rights Campaign, which pushes all of this transgender propaganda, to a transgender woman who works there. That would be a ma'am. Isn't it weird to have to read a news story and then explain what the actual truth is as you're reading it? Transgender woman, a man named Charlie Floor, Charlay, I bet my guess is that it was originally just Charles, or anyone else with the organization, and giving them an opportunity to rebut the Manhattan Institute finding. But they didn't reply. They just refused to reply. And I can find no evidence that they have disputed the report in the months since its publication. David Mastio writes, I care about trans people. He writes at the end of his piece. So he's kind of bought in on this stuff. Most of it. I care about trans people, he writes. And I love one in particular in my close family. What LGBTQ rights groups are doing to these folks with this unrelenting message that death is waiting for them around every corner is not healthy. They have their constituents living in fear. when the best numbers we have show that the supposed epidemic, onslaught, or genocide against trans people is not as potent as they suggest, and is in fact lessening. That's good news. We should let some of the most vulnerable people in our society know, he concludes. So there you have it. In the Boston Globe this week, some truth. I think David Massey is a little bit misled by his own personal relationships here because he's still buying into the notion that you can be born in the wrong body. But he is offering a fact check to all these lefties. He's like, guys, hello, you're not dying at some incredible rate. There's not some trans genocide going on. There's not a bunch of murders happening all over the place. There's not people being targeted for bigoted reasons. These are lies. Stop lying to people and making them more panicked. The same is true. I told you about this story that the media have been hyping a claim around lynchings. The media this past week, I even saw that I think some in the Congressional Black Caucus and the NAACP have been working to advance this lie. It is very poisonous. Yet there are a bunch of racist lynchings going on in the year of our Lord 2026 in the United States of America, that the Democrat Party has come back as a big lynching force again or something. I'm not exactly sure what they're saying, but I can tell you this, they're lying to you about it. They're lying again. And they're doing it for power, obviously. They're trying to scare people into submission. In all of these cases, what we've discovered is they're either suicides, hanging deaths by suicide, or the suspects are black. This is not interracial violence. It's not people being targeted because of their skin color. That's not what's happening here. These are just lies. Lies designed to divide the country, lies designed to scare people into submission, lies designed to try and demand that you give the government more power over your life, lies designed, I think, pretty obviously, to try and empower Democrats. Not on the basis of reality, not for any purpose to fix your life, not in any way to improve your family's fortunes, nothing. It's entirely, how can we scare the hell out of you and get you to give us power? And so they advance a very cruel lie. They want black Americans to believe that there's a ton of interracial violence going on directed at them, and that the only way out of this is to give the government more power. Nobody should fall for this. I don't care what your skin color is. Do not fall for this dishonesty. Don't fall for it. Don't be a sucker. Don't be a sucker. And I know it's difficult. I know it's difficult. You know why it's difficult? It's because too many in the media play along with it. The Associated Press this week is playing along with it. They don't have the facts. They won't tell you, for instance, that in the one case, I believe her name is Fortune, Miss Fortune, who unfortunately passed away, they say, due to a homicidal hanging. They don't tell you that the suspects that have been taken into custody in her death are black. The media will tell you that she was black. They'll even capitalize the B as they tell you. A black woman found hanging. It's horrifying. You don't want that to be the case. But they don't tell you anything about the suspects, and they know. That's how insidious it is. They know. They'll sprint the headline in front of you to scare the hell out of you without even beginning to tell you the truth on the subject. That's why it's difficult. Again, don't get played for a sucker. We got to know the truth. This is why we express it every day. More ahead on The Vince Show.
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0: This is an hysterical headline. Axios, Obama, U.S. government is much less corrupt than ever before. Thanks, Donald Trump. My guess is that's not what Obama meant to say, but thank you to President Trump for creating the conditions where that could possibly be true. There's less corruption in the federal government these days. Yeah, thanks to the fraud force that J.D. Vance is leading. Thanks to the cleanup operation that President Trump is conducting. Thanks, Obama. Thank you, Donald Trump. Let me go to the phones. I've got Mike calling in Lexington, Kentucky, with a question about AI. Hello, Mike. You're on the Vince Show. Mr. Mike. Is he there with me? Mike, he's not there. Mike wanted to know if it's possible to find the truth in a world where AI is proliferating. A smart question. Very smart question. The truth is, in a world where AI doesn't exist, you've got to work to find the truth, don't you? I was just going over the way the media constantly manipulate and distort reality beyond recognition, so it requires the rest of us to put in some more effort to find out what the truth is. That's already the case. I actually think that AI has tremendous potential. It's already transpiring to help us get the truth in a world that resists telling it to you very often. Have you noticed that it's actually better? You know, you can often turn to a truth-telling AI. I like Grok. I like what Elon Musk has done with Grok. I'll ask Grok for some research from time to time to help me get to answers. Sometimes it gives me answers I want. Sometimes it gives me answers that I'm disappointed by. But I think it's closer to the truth than, say, what Google produces, candidly. You know, Google spent a couple of years trying to suppress conservative media outlets to prevent conservative news outlets from even appearing in the top results. And that has a distorting effect on a populace who has to make a wise decision with each passing election. So AI, I actually think it has a tremendous potential to help us circumvent the liars and to get to the truth. It's a very powerful thing, the artificial intelligence. It really comes down to the ways in which humans manipulate it. It's the same as true. It's like with guns. You know how the left is always going after guns? We got to control the guns. It's about criminal control, not gun control. It's about how do people use those weapons? Do they use them in a constitutional way? Are they protecting themselves and their families? Are they law-abiding citizens? Or are they the kinds of people who are trying to kill others to break the law? We already have laws against it. I'd be careful before I leap, you know, headlong into censoring AI and stopping it from its development. You do that, you do let China win this fight. You do let the censorship regimes win. You let the people, the bad actors, have control over the conversation. You can't let that happen. In fact, I had a big conversation with our friend Dan Bongino this morning on his excellent show about this. And I was saying, you know, look, AI has tremendous potential to help make humans more efficient, more productive. It really comes down to tech literacy, you know? You have to teach your kids well. Teach your kids to have street smarts when it comes to not only dealing with the people that they encounter, but the technology they encounter as well. This shouldn't be to replace them. It should be to enhance them, to be, you know, used like any tool, just to make things more efficient and to increase productivity. That's what we need to focus on. So is it going to be difficult to sort truth from fiction? Sure, but it always has been. It's always been difficult, which is why it takes a discerning audience like the one that listens to this program continuing to use that street sense to figure out, okay, who's lying to me? Who's telling the truth? And how do I get to the answer? Hell, when you're dealing with AI, just ask AI for its proof. Okay, how'd you arrive at that conclusion? What are the receipts that support that? What links are you relying on? Sometimes it takes a little bit more effort. Put it in. If the truth matters to you, putting in the homework should matter too. So we'll see. The good news is it's all derivative of human intelligence anyway and human art. It's why all the AI art starts to wash together. Like, that doesn't feel like it has any soul. Yeah, because it's derivative. In the end, AI is never going to be novel. Never. That's left to humans. We can handle that. I'll be back with you tomorrow, right here on The Vince Show.
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9: From ABC News, I'm Michelle Franzen. On the world stage at the UN General Assembly in New York, Israel's Prime Minister Benjamin Netanyahu defending Israel's military operations in the Middle East. A defiant Netanyahu pushing back on claims that Israel is carrying out genocide in Gaza, saying Hamas and other Iran-backed militants openly call for the destruction of Israel and Jews around the world.
10: Israel didn't commit genocide. Israel prevented genocide.
9: He says anti-Semitism is real and on the rise, noting recent attacks around the world, and he had a warning for Iran as the conflict continues.
10: We're going to win. We have no other choice.
9: Outside the UN, pro-Palestinian demonstrations taking place against Israel's prime minister, and there is pressure also at home, Netanyahu facing Israeli elections next month. During his state visit, China's President Xi says his country and the U.S. can build on President Trump's visit to China this year, including goals to strengthen communication. ABC's Karen Travers says after meetings, the president and first lady will host a party.
11: Tonight is the state dinner, which the president has said is the hottest ticket in town. Only about 100 people that will be attending that. Here at the White House, tech leaders, business leaders, cabinet secretaries, and government officials. The president said that tomorrow he and Xi Jinping will go to the National Archives, where they will have a chance to look at the Constitution.
9: Diesel
11: so that
9: price.
11: Will also be a notable event, given everything that is happening right now with this press coverage situation.
9: Diesel price is still on the rise at $6.52 a gallon, according to Gas Buddy. The latest snapshot of the labor market showing jobs are steady for now.
12: Weekly unemployment claims are seen as an indicator of layoff activity, and after hitting a 2026 high of 225,000 in June, they've been on a long-term decline. 2 weeks ago, the number dropped back below 200,000 filings. Last week, it fell again to 197,000.
9: ABC's Jim Ryan. 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
13: Well, from 96.3 News Radio KKOB, I'm Mike Gabum. Axios is reporting today that the digital library from the University of New Mexico was exposed to an attempted AI hack in May of this year. The information, part of a report by AI safety company Transluce. We turn to KKOB's Zoltan Chani Salcedo for details.
14: According to the report, the attempted hack was part of a pattern of behavior that occurred in May and June, where the OpenAI agents sought to bypass data collection restrictions for several websites using a novel security technique. According to Axios, the new incidents, which were revealed by security researchers and Australian officials Wednesday, may indicate that the scope of rogue AI activity could be greater than what's been publicly acknowledged. OpenAI last week reported six new incidents in which its models behaved in unexpected ways, and the company has since proposed a new framework for publicly reporting similar misbehavior in the future. Sultan Chani Salcedo, News Radio, KKOB.
13: A vacant seat in the state legislature will remain empty until after Election Day on November 3rd. KKOB's Francine Walker has more.
15: Doña Ana County Commissioners confirmed Tuesday that the seat held by State Representative Joanne Ferrari, a Las Cruces Democrat, will remain unfilled until after the midterm elections. Ferrari retired at the end of July, not seeking re-election. Democratic candidate Lori Martinez will face Republican Isabella Solis on November 3rd. It was debated on whether commissioners should appoint one of the two candidates, a placeholder not seeking office, or no one at all to fill the vacant seat. Ultimately, commissioners agreed to wait until their November 10th meeting to fill the seat. Francina Walker, News Radio, KKOB.
13: Coming up, it's back on the market. 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
13: The property on Carlisle and Indian School that once held a Whole Foods location is back on the market. The 42,313-square-foot building went back on the market September 17th. Gas station chain Maverick had plans to build a location there, but after neighbors pushed back, the city denied their permit, and Maverick did not appeal. The 54th Albuquerque International Balloon Fiesta is highlighting what's going on the ground as well as in the sky. More with KKOB's Michael Carlisle.
15: Doña Ana County Commissioners confirmed Tuesday that the seat held by State Representative Joanne Ferrari.
17: Organized. Announced a lineup of more than 100 food, retail, and artisan vendors for this year's event. 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Michael Carlisle, News Radio, KKOB.
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18: Expect showers to ramp up overnight into Friday morning. 51 degrees in Santa Fe, 57 in Albuquerque. Friday afternoon, spottier rain showers drying out by the evening. 68 degrees the high in Santa Fe, 75 in Albuquerque.
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5: All right, BV Today, News Radio, KKOB. So, why is Deb still doing national media? She won't do a lot of local media anymore. And why is she still trying to raise money? That's the one reason why you do national media, and especially somebody like her that has a profile like that. And she's in excess of $17 million. Here's a dirty little secret about campaigning. Whatever money you raise doesn't go back, and you can pretty much do with it what you want. It's your money. Usually, campaigns have a little bit extra, and they just give it in bonuses. There's a lot of volunteers for campaigns, and sometimes they give them money at the end of it, those that have done a great job. Whether you win or lose. I mean, sometimes when you win, those there's jobs involved there too. But this is, I mean, we're talking about campaigns that raise, you know, $5 or $6 million, like a statewide campaign in New Mexico, $5 or $6 million. I mean, Deb has raised three times that much. We're in excess of $17 million at this point. We have heard about how she claimed that she has no income, has no money, even though she's been making well over $100,000 a year since 2018. And some of those years she made in excess of $200,000, being a Secretary of the Interior. So I don't know where that money went. She had the book. It reeks of, there's a lot of people that will benefit from this campaign. And that's why she did the hit on News Nation. That's why she hasn't given back any of the data money that has come in, which who knows how much that's going to be by the end of this thing. You know, $10,000-$12,000 a piece for executives all over and employees that have been giving. 82% of the money that she has raised has come from out of state. There's a lot of people are going to benefit from the Deb Haaland campaign. $17 million. And your opponent raised $2 million. I mean, frankly, it's incredible that, that Greg Hull is within, you know, 6 or 8 points, whatever it is, with the Journal poll. And he's been outraised by over $15 million. I mean, just think of what could have happened if oil and gas would have gotten involved. Just think about what would have happened if the state Republican Party in New Mexico wasn't a total disaster and could have helped him out. And maybe he didn't need all that to begin with. We'll see. We'll see what happens here in 40-something days. But you get to the point of diminishing returns. And for Deb, it really doesn't matter how much money she makes anymore, whether it's $17 million or whether they put another $3 million on it, you know. She ends up with $20, $25 million at the end of this. It didn't matter, but somebody is going, all that money is going someplace. It ain't going back to Big Data and all those donors, 82% of them, not even in New Mexico. It's going someplace into people's pockets that was in that campaign. And they also set up foundations too, like the Clinton Foundation. Perfect example is the Clinton Foundation. He was not a wealthy, both of them did not come from wealthy upbringings. And they were just government servants their whole life. But those giant campaigns, all that money goes someplace. And that's where the Clinton Foundation was created with a lot of that money. And they continue to raise money on it.

0: But News Nation did ask Deb about the most pressing issue facing New Mexicans. Say it with me, everybody. Donald Trump. Grab that one for me, Mike. Deb Trump, right on the bottom.
1: So, well, here in New Mexico, the Trump policies are making New Mexicans sicker, poorer, and hungrier. He's cutting Medicaid. He's slashing SNAP benefits. We have had a difficult time. His tariffs have caused prices to go up. The illegal war in Iran have caused gas prices to go up. We're largely rural communities here in New Mexico. And if you live in a town 30 miles or 50 miles away from your job and you're having to drive every day, the cost of gas really adds up. Some people going into debt because of that. They're tired of Donald Trump raising prices on them. They want some accountability, and I'd like to be governor so I can help put more money in the pockets of New Mexicans. Child tax credit, working families tax credit, ensuring that we can get a handle on the utility costs.
0: Yeah, got it. It's Donald Trump. I mean, same thing with Tim Keller, same thing with Gabe Vasquez. I mean, you just run against Donald Trump. And then, you know, one of these days, Donald Trump's not going to be around anymore, not in political life. And I think we'll still hear that. I'll hear that the rest of my life. Democrats running against Republicans. Oh, he's a Trump Republican. Coming up next, Dave Karger from TMC, Turner Classic Movies, will be with us. He's got a new book out. Also, it's Thursday. That means we have America's Top Soundbites. And I'll let you know, September 26th, the first annual Senior Expo is happening at the Alamosa Community Center. It starts at 10 a.m. So you can go by, discover possibilities and vendors of all types for all your needs for folks 50 and over. First annual Senior Expo at Alamosa Community Center.
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11: From 96.3 News Radio KKOB, I'm Mike Gaba. In an update to a story we brought you last week, the bear that broke into a home in Durango and attacked a teenager while she was sleeping has been caught. Colorado Parks and Wildlife's Durango Division said the bear was trapped and euthanized after it broke into another home a day after the girl's attack. Bear break-ins continue to happen in Durango, leading authorities to urge residents to keep their windows and doors locked to prevent further incidents. And the annual Luminaria bus tour will run once again this Christmas Eve. KKOB's Zoltan Chani Salcedo has the story.
12: Mayor Tim Keller making the announcement late Wednesday that the tour will run this coming December on Christmas Eve, as it has been during the last 60 years. The mayor saying the city will now work on figuring out a better way to keep it going. ABQ Ride had previously announced the tour would be canceled to save $200,000, which is what the city says it costs for setting up barricades, paying bus drivers and police officers, and other needs for the tour. And apparently many of the reservations for the free tour go unused, which is something many people were unaware of. The transit department will now conduct research, including community meetings and surveys, to gather public input on the route and develop more festive options. Sultan Chani Salcedo, News Radio, KKOB.
11: The former Century 14 movie theater on Central Avenue and First Street is transforming into a sports hub.
13: The New Mexico Cactus Volleyball Club, headed into its 19th season, is set to take over the space later this year, renaming it the Century Sportsplex and Entertainment Center, growing from their current space with two courts to the downtown location, which is set to have five courts. One of the property owners said they had made several attempts to fill the space, including putting a basketball court, which would have involved expensive structural changes to be made. The volleyball club is considered the perfect fit and is expected to bring more foot traffic to the area. Natasha Laban, News Radio, KKOB.
11: Data from the U.S. Census Bureau indicates New Mexico's poverty rate has fallen 1.2 percentage points, triple the national average. KKOB's Francina Walker breaks it down.
14: New Mexico's official poverty rate fell from 17.2% to 16% in the U.S. Census Bureau's most recent three-year estimates, covering 2023 to 2025. The national poverty rate fell by 0.4 percentage points in the same period, while poverty rates rose in 16 states. New Mexico also improved its official child poverty ranking from 50th to 48th among all states and the District of Columbia. Economic Development New Mexico Secretary Rob Black said, by creating high-paying jobs and expanding opportunity across the state, we're opening more pathways for New Mexicans to prosper and build a better future. Francina Walker, News Radio, KKOB.
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0: Started. Just getting started right now on our website, newsradiokkob.com. There's the debate, lieutenant governor debate going on. Stephanie Garcia Richard, David Gallegos, they are going on. That's happening right now. You can go to our website, newsradiokkob.com. And this is from the Albuquerque Journal and KOAT, of course, here, so you can catch that. 96.3 News Radio KKOB. It's Branded Vote with Dave Karger. He's the film expert and host on Turner Classic Movies, and his new book is where today's top movie stars reveal their favorite films of the last century. It's 50 movie nights, contemporary stars, and their favorite classic films. Dave, thanks for being with us today.
16: My pleasure, Brandon. Nice to meet you.
0: Yeah, yeah. And this book is on sale now. And tell me about some of the folks that that you interviewed in this book.
16: Yeah, so I wanted to do kind of a classic movie guide from a more personal point of view.
0: Yeah.
16: And because I've been interviewing actors and filmmakers for 30 years now, I was able to kind of call up a lot of my favorite people that I've met over these last three decades, like Carol Burnett or Paul Rudd or Bryan Cranston or Scarlett Johansson or Neil Patrick Harris, who's from New Mexico.
0: Yeah,
16: and
0: yeah.
16: Get them to each tell me about a classic movie, and when I say classic, I mean from the 1930s to the 1990s,
0: yeah.
16: A movie that really meant something to them and still does mean something to them. And what I loved about it is that I got answers all over the map, from the 30s to the 90s, comedy, drama, musical, western, romance, thriller, horror, everything, every type of movie is represented in this book. And what I love is that you learn just as much about the celebrity as you do about the movie they're talking about because of the stories that they're telling.
0: Yeah, that's interesting, Dave, because just with regular people, you can learn a lot about them based on what kind of movies they like. And sometimes it surprises
16: you. And I loved it when an actor that I knew as being really silly, like Steve Zahn from Chad Powers and Anaconda, he wanted to talk about The Deer Hunter, a very serious movie with Meryl Streep and Robert De Niro, but he spoke very eloquently about it. And then on the flip side, Justin Theroux, who's often very serious on screen, he wanted to talk about The Jerk with Steve Martin, and he had great things to talk about and really appreciating Steve Martin's unique comedy. So I loved that when there were people that were surprising me with the genre that they chose or even the time frame of movie that they chose.
0: Yeah, yeah. I mean, that's pretty interesting, especially do you think maybe some of these actors that are we know them as very dramatic actors, maybe some of their favorite stuff is comedy just because they have been kind of pigeonholed as a dramatic actor for a long time.
16: Yeah, and like, I don't know if you know the TV show Succession. I was a huge fan of that. Brian Cox, who played the, you know, patriarch of the family. His choice was Woman of the Year with Spencer Tracy and Katharine Hepburn.
0: Yeah.
16: This great kind of romantic comedy, and I just love that he loved Spencer Tracy of all people. You know, I was thinking he was going to pick, I don't know, Robert Mitchum. I don't know. Humphrey Bogart. I'm not sure what he was going to do.
0: Uh-huh.
16: But I love that he chose something a little bit more fun and light. It brought out a different side of him.
0: Was there a popular genre from your book? Was it more Westerns? Was it more film noir? Like, was it kind of all over the place?
16: Genre-wise, it really was all over the place. What I did find, however, is that a lot of the people were choosing movies from the 70s. Which makes sense. I mean, I'm 53 years old. A lot of the people that I was interviewing for this book are my age or a little bit older, kind of mid, upper 50s or low 60s.
0: Yeah.
16: So I think a lot of that generation, Jason Bateman, Kira Sedgwick, Laura Linney, Matthew Broderick, the movies that really affected them that they saw in the formative years were these 70s or early 80s movies. So I think that's why you see maybe a few more of those in there.
0: Yeah, I'm seeing here Laura Linney picked Slapshot, which I never would have thought that she would go for that movie.
16: That was probably the biggest shock of the entire thing. I love her, and I fully expected her to pick some like movie with a powerhouse.
0: Oh, a Betty Davis movie or something, yeah?
16: Or something like that, which, by the way, Betty Davis is in there. Dave, I Enjoy Randolph chose All About Eve, which is a favorite of mine. But Laura Linney on Slapshot was like that was really out there and so fun.
0: Yeah, David Karger, the new book is 50 Movie Nights, Contemporary Stars and Their Favorite Classic Films. That book is available everywhere. And, of course, Dave Karger on Turner Classic Movies. And, Dave, you know, a lot of these movies are Oscar winners, classics. You know, you have them on Turner Classic Movies all the time. But were there a couple of movies that were just kind of way under the radar, kind of cult hits maybe?
16: For sure. Neil Patrick Harris. New Mexico's Own. He wanted to talk about Clue.
0: Wow.
16: The great, you know, kind of comedy adaptation of the board game.
0: Yeah.
16: Paul Rudd, his choice was another cult classic 80s film called With Nail and I, a British film, very black comedy that a lot of actors love, but a lot of casual movie fans might not be aware of. It's on HBO Max, and I'm hoping that people might now discover it or some of these other films because they want to see what kind of movie Paul Rudd loves.
0: Yeah. Yeah, and not just actors, but also directors, too. You had Wes Anderson here. I thought his choice was pretty interesting.
16: Wes Anderson chose a very obscure film called The Tall Target, which is about an assassination attempt on Abraham Lincoln before he was in office.
0: Hmm.
16: And it's a movie that I had never seen. So Wes Anderson, who discovered it himself only a couple years ago watching TCM, then turned around and introduced the movie to me. And I hope we'll also introduce it to many other people, too. But he was really eloquent talking about the different filmmaking choices of that director, Anthony Mann, who Wes Anderson's a big fan of.
0: Boy, that's quite the pull if they got one over on you.
16: Oh, please. I don't think it's that hard to do. but that was the joy of this project was discovering a handful of films that I was not that familiar with, or going back and watching Tootsie again because Kira Sedgwick wanted to talk about it. That it was super fun to rediscover some movies that I already knew and loved.
0: Yeah, yeah. Dave Karger, the book is 50 Movie Nights, Contemporary Stars and Their Favorite Classic Films. It's available everywhere now. And why did you limit it to that time period, the 30s to the 90s, the 20th century?
16: Well, I do work for Turner Classic Movies, mm-hmm. and the vast majority of movies that we do show are from the 30s to the 60s. I didn't want to limit people to that. I wanted to open the aperture of the phrase classic film. I think anything that was from the 1900s can be considered a classic. So if somebody wanted to pick something from the 80s or the 90s, I was all for it because I think the book is more interesting with those movies in there, too.
0: Mm-hmm. Yeah. And a lot of popcorn movies, too, ended up here, too. Not just just great films, but just great movie-going films also made the list.
16: Yeah, Adam Scott from Severance wanted to talk about Indiana Jones and the Temple of Doom and how excited he was when that movie was coming out because he loved Raiders of the Lost Ark so much.
0: Yeah.
16: So to get a full-page picture of Harrison Ford as Indiana Jones in there was pretty cool.
0: Uh-huh. That's right. I mean, it's these movies that make an impression on you at a young age, because I bet if we took the ages of the people you interviewed, I bet a lot of these movies came out when they were 10 to 15 years old.
16: For sure, which is why there's a lot of 70s and early 80s in there.
0: So what's yours? What's one for you, Dave Karger, that if you had to write an essay on one movie, which one would it be?
16: I actually write about it in the introduction to the book, and it's Children of a Lesser God, with William Hurt and Marlee Matlin, who won Best Actress Oscar for it.
0: Yeah.
16: And it's a movie that I saw when I was 14 on HBO, and it just hit me like a thunderbolt. And I loved it, and I loved the relationship. I loved the performances. There's great music in the movie. That's one that I return to all the time.
0: Yeah. Classic.
16: How about you?
0: Oh, I run through them all. I mean, Chinatown right now, I guess, is my favorite. But I,
16: great choice.
0: Depending on the day or the year, The Apostle, Robert Duvall.
16: Oh,
0: I think
16: Robert
0: that's
16: Duvall.
0: A very,
16: so great.
0: I think that's another underrated one. But I'm
16: sure
0: glad
16: what
0: that.
16: A performance by him.
0: Oh, definitely, Dave. Thank you so much. 50 movie nights, contemporary stars on their favorite classic films. It's available everywhere. We'll catch you on TCM. Thank you, Dave.
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0: 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All right. Yesterday we talked about Mimi Stewart, who ran over and crushed some dude's foot 2.5 years ago. This didn't get out until now. And you had a lot from the right saying, oh, you need to calling for her to resign. And then it was interesting because there was a lot of fake information out there saying that she was drunk. She was not. She did have a DUI, though, years ago, but she never got tested for being drunk 2.5 years ago. And then Jay Block, Senator Sandoval County, posted on social media, reposted a mugshot of Mimi Stewart, which was obviously fake. It was obviously a fake one, but he posted that a fake photo of Stewart made to look like a jail mugshot using artificial intelligence. Well, get used to it because that's going to happen from now on. Just mugshots of people and that sort of thing. Stewart wasn't even issued a citation, which has been controversial. Block said yesterday he stands by the post with no plans to take it down. Yeah. It's AI. Everybody knows it's AI. Regardless, blocks of the AI-generated mugshot of Stewart booked into the Bernalillo County Jail on charges of hit and run, which this happened in Sandoval County, too, I believe. On a charge of hit and run, abusive behavior towards staff and other lawmakers shows that he called for a pattern of misbehavior. He says includes hitting a pedestrian, at least two ethics complaints, and then, the drunk driving incident back in 1999. So that was, the Block said, we're tired of it. This is a woman who has bullied and intimidated and threatened staff and members of her own caucus. So the post stands. If she has a problem with it, we can talk about it. And it's Jay Block's, it's his business to either post it or not post it. It's obviously fake. And he brings up the great point that Mimi Stewart is not well-liked in her own caucus with the Democrats. Senate Republicans shared the post on social media Tuesday and demanded Stewart immediately step down or face removal from the Senate at the first opportunity. And that's probably not going to happen, even though

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7: The doghouse, the octopus car wash, the South Valley, those endless New Mexico skies. 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
8: 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Up on our website, newsradiokkob.com. The lieutenant governor debate is going on. You can catch that, listen to it later. I think you can find that newsradiokkob.com from our partners at KOAT and the Albuquerque Journal. David Gallegos of the Republican, the running mate of Greg Hull, and Stephanie Garcia Richard from the Democrats debating right now. One thing, too, is we talked about Jay Block putting up the AI-generated mugshot of Mimi Stewart on the heels of Javier Martinez just a few days ago, Speaker of the House, right here in Albuquerque, and more social media issues and a proposal to increase New Mexico's gas tax fueled a fight between Martinez and Republicans, namely Jim Townsend, who I am no fan of, if you've ever listened to me in the last year or so. But Senator Bobby Gonzalez, Democrat of Taos, wants this proposal to increase the tax from 17 cents to 26 cents a gallon. Now, okay, off topic of this, because, I mean, the big story here is Javier Martinez calling Republicans that they're all in a cult, but why did Democrats, at this point, with what's going on in Iran, which I am no fan of, with what has happened the last 6 months with us in the Middle of in the Middle East, which I am no fan of, I mean, here's the question you need to ask yourself. Can Iran get a nuclear weapon? If the answer is no, we're done. If the answer is yes, we keep bombing them until they can't have nuclear capability anymore, okay? But Bobby Gonzalez, this guy, wants to put another 3 cents a gallon on gasoline or on fuel. Already we got diesel at over half, $6.50, and gasoline at $4.50. And then that went back and forth. They were sharing, they were posting memes to each other, Republicans and Democrats. And then it got to the point where now, how about you?

0: you decry Trump's disastrous gas prices, Martinez wrote. Oh, you won't. You're in a cult. So that's what that came from. Craig Brandt, who state senator was with us earlier this week, mentioned that too. Like, I guess I'm in a cult now. Who's really in the cult? And that's the Democrat, Javier Martinez, who I wish some real reporters would ask him about whether he's a Democrat or a Democrat socialist, whether he identifies with that or not. Because Jay Block now refers to all of the Democrats, I wouldn't say all, but everyone that he has named recently in social media and elsewhere, that Democratic Socialist of America. And that's not a put down, because most of them proudly are, frankly. Now, Javier Martinez, being in that leadership position as Speaker of the House, has to be play a little bit more coy about it. But Andrea Romero, Linda Lopez, Antoinette Cedillo, I can go on and on. Like, there's many that are very proud that they are socialist. And I fully expect them to embrace the Democratic Socialist or even go much further. All right. Thanks for being with us today. We got America's Top Soundbites coming up next here on News Radio KKOB.
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2: From ABC News, I'm Michelle Franzen. As President Trump holds meetings with China's President Xi, Republicans are urging the president to take a stronger stance with Xi beyond diplomatic talks in tonight's state dinner, warning that China is an adversary and supporter of Iran. ABC's Karen Travers has more from the White House.
3: China is Iran's top trading partner. China is the largest buyer of Iranian oil. And we're also hearing from lawmakers who say that China has been supplying intelligence, satellite imagery to Iran that has led to the deaths of American soldiers. So these are all big issues that will be discussed. The president said yesterday he will be talking about the war with Iran with China's President Xi. But they have a long list of things on this agenda. Artificial intelligence and potential cooperation there, even as the president has acknowledged this is a real competition right now.
2: At the UN, a defiant Israeli Prime Minister Benjamin Netanyahu delivering his speech to world leaders, defending Israel's military operations in Gaza and against Iran and its proxies. Netanyahu says again, the survival of Israel is at stake following the October 7th attacks nearly 3 years ago that sparked the war on Hamas in Gaza and Hezbollah in Lebanon.
4: The eternity of Israel will not falter. And the reason is simple. We have no other choice.
2: Outside the UN, pro-Palestinian demonstrations taking place against Netanyahu, who is facing elections next month in Israel. Artificial intelligence top executive spoke at the UN Security Council yesterday about the dangers of AI and needed protections. Here's ABC's Elizabeth Schulze.
5: Just hours after the leaders of OpenAI and Anthropic made a plea to the United Nations for global cooperation to rein in AI, we learned about a concerning new incident. An AI agent did not follow human directions and hacked into Australia's health department website.
2: ABC's Elizabeth Schulze, you're listening to ABC News.
6: 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A push to release more information from the federal government's Jeffrey Epstein files could soon reach the floor of the U.S. House of Representatives. More with KKOB's Michael Carlisle.
7: Supporters of the Epstein Files Transparency Act 2 say they're only a few signatures away from forcing a vote through a discharge petition. The bipartisan effort includes New Mexico Representative Teresa Ledger Fernandez, who says lawmakers were close to reaching the threshold before Congress adjourned for recess. If approved, the bill would allow attorneys general and other prosecutors to pursue court action to access certain federal records, potentially affecting lawsuits already underway in New Mexico seeking additional Epstein-related documents. Michael Carlisle, News Radio, KKOB.
6: The National Cemetery Association of the U.S. Department of Veterans Affairs informed the city of Santa Fe that they will not accept the controversial Soldiers Monument, also known as the Obelisk. It comes after the city's governing body voted to direct the city manager to look into relocating the obelisk to the cemetery. The remnants of the obelisk are currently on display at the New Mexico History Museum in downtown Santa Fe. The city will now focus on finding a new location that will meet the State Historic Preservation Office guidelines. Coming up, it's narrowed down to two. That and the closing bell numbers from Wall Street, brought to you by Sotera.
8: Paseo del Norte in Wyoming.
6: Two finalists have been selected for the position of Santa Fe Police Chief. KQB's Francina Walker has more.
9: In a release, the city of Santa Fe announced that interim police chief Ben Valdez and former Santa Fe County Sheriff Adan Mendoza are the two finalists for the city's next police chief. A national search was held focusing on leadership experience, public safety expertise, organizational management, and a commitment to building trust between the Santa Fe Police Department and the community. The announcement states Interim Chief Valdez is a longtime member of the Santa Fe Police Department and would bring extensive experience in law enforcement and department operations to the job. Former Santa Fe County Sheriff Mendoza's qualifications includes years of law enforcement leadership experience, including experience overseeing a large public safety organization. Members of the public can meet both finalists on Thursday, October 1st, from 11 a.m. to 1 p.m. at the Santa Fe Community Convention Center. Francina Walker, News Radio, KKOB.
6: Passengers traveling through the Albuquerque International Sunport we'll notice a new addition to the terminal. A mural by New Mexico artist JP has been unveiled as part of the airport's renovation efforts. That artwork blends imagery inspired by the Sandia Mountains with elements of traditional Korean artistic design. Sunport officials say the piece highlights cultural connections between New Mexico and Korea while celebrating the importance of mountain landscapes in both traditions. Now for a look at your KOAT Action 7 News forecast.
10: Expect showers to ramp up overnight into Friday morning. 51 degrees in Santa Fe, 57 in Albuquerque. Friday afternoon, spottier rain showers drying out by the evening. 68 degrees the high in Santa Fe, 75 in Albuquerque.
6: And your closing bell number. 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The Dow closing down 161 points. The NASDAQ closing up 3 points. 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I'm Mike Gaba, 96.3.
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0: Hello again and welcome to America's Top Soundbites. My name's Brandon Vogt and I'm set to count down the biggest soundbites in the USA for the week ending September 24th, 2026. These rankings come from the pages of Soundbite Magazine, the industry's number one periodical. But before we get to the countdown this week, let's check out last week's top three. At number three, it was Bill Maher with Lake America. Number two, James Tallarico with his favorite drag queen. And at number one last week, it was Donald Trump with New America.
1: Sound bites number one.
2: But we did come up with one the other day, which we think is appropriate. You have a neighboring state, New Mexico. We think it should be called New America. New America. New America. I'll tell you, the people love the idea. I don't know about the radical left, I'm sure, doesn't like it, but the people love it. New America.
0: Donald Trump with New America, number one last week. Who will top the charts this week? Let's get to the countdown and find out. Coming in at number 20 this week, it's MS Now's Joe Scarborough with ICE is Nazis.
1: Number 20.
3: That justice will find them.
4: Right.
3: That they're being told right now, we'll pay you X amount of money, you put on this mask, you can go out, you can do whatever you want to do, and Donald Trump will protect you. Donald Trump won't be in the White House forever. And so these people that are doing this, they don't understand that justice will find them. The courts will find them. Juries will find them. Prosecutors will find them. And they will pay for the laws.
4: So
3: they will pay for the laws they've broken. And I'm going to say also, you talk about some silver linings here on what this sorry episode that will, I think, historians will look back and our grandchildren, children, grandchildren will read this the same way we read about the internment camps during World War II.
0: Joe Scarborough with ICE Nazis. Number 20 this week on America's Top Soundbites. 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Now, on with the countdown. A debut on the countdown here from Iowa congressional candidate Sarah Trone Garrott, as she has to answer questions about a satanic wedding she was the officiant of.
1: Number 19.
5: So help me understand this. The Republicans are attacking you, claiming you officiated, I know you've heard this, a satanic wedding 20 years ago, despite the fact that you were not even an ordained minister at the time. Can you just clear that up for us?
6: This is what they do. When they have nothing good to say about their record, they make these attacks and twist my record of service for my community.
7: They had a lot of baggage between the two of them. Still, there was no denying how they were looking at each other.
0: She was proud to talk about it months ago. Satanic wedding, Sarah Trone Garrott, number 19 this week on America's Top Soundbites. We're up to number 18 this week on AT Soundbites, and this one dropping five notches from last week. This former number one from the Secretary of War, Pete Hegseth, with No Trannies.
1: Number 18.
8: Every dollar squandered on redundancy or bureaucracy or waste, it's an insult to you, the taxpayer, and it's a theft from warfighters. This is a new department with a new focus on our core mission, where we're restoring the warrior ethos, and that means a focus, an unrelenting, uncompromising focus on lethality. It means no more DEI. It means no more trannies, just training. It means colorblind, gender neutral, merit-based, back to basics across the board, no matter if you're carrying a rifle or you're working on the plant floor.
0: No trannies, just training. Pete Hegseth dropping five notches this week to 18 on America's Top Soundbites. Also, moving down to charts this week, out of the top 10, it's Gavin Newsom with Capitalism Isn't Working.
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9: This issue around democracy and the issue around democratizing our economy, to me, are the same issue. and it's foundational at this moment. Capitalism as we know it, and I'm not arguing for nostalgia, and I'm not arguing for socialism, but I'm not arguing for capitalism as we know it. It's just not working.
0: Gavin Newsom, capitalism's not working. 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And we're up to number 16 this week. This one dropping from number 7. It's Maine Senate candidate and incumbent Susan Collins, and she won't bring it up of what's going on with her opponent.
4: 16. Should the circumstances of his personal life and his the mother of his children be relevant to this campaign? Is that fair game, do you think?
10: Well, I'm not going to bring up the fact that the mother of his two children is his second cousin. I don't know whether people know that or not.
0: She's not bringing it up. Susan Collins landing at number 16 this week, down from number 7 last week on America's Top Soundbites. We're counting down the biggest soundbites in the nation. These are the hits radio stations are playing and people want to hear. And we're up to number 15 this week. This one also moving down the charts this week. It's from CBS's Gayle King, who was quite stunned when she learned about the identity of the lone juror holdout in the Lindsey Clancy trial.
1: Number 15.
11: I'm curious about the jurors themselves, because we know it was 9 women, 3 men. What was the age range? What was the racial makeup? I haven't heard any of that. What was it?
12: 70-ish to 22.
11: Mm-hmm.
12: And one person of color, and then everybody else was white. A lot of the jurors had children.
11: Uh-huh. And one person of color was a person of color, a woman or a man?
12: A man.
11: A man. Is a holdout juror a person of a black man?
12: Yes.
11: A black man is a holdout juror?
12: Yes.
11: Well, I have to sit with that for just a second.
0: Gayle King, stunned. Number 15 this week on America's Top Soundbites. We don't stop till we reach the top on AT Soundbites. We're up to number 14 this week, and it comes to us from Tammy Duckworth. She wants to make wheelchair tracks.
1: Number 14.
13: We've got to make it better than it was before. So that's what I want. I don't want the old world order. I want a better order than it was before. And I'm not beyond steamrolling to get there. In fact, they're going to see my wheelchair tracks on their backs as I go through. We've got to make it better than it was before. Republicans steamroll us again, because I want to leave tire tracks on the backs of those Republicans.
0: Tammy Duckworth, Illinois senator, wanting to leave tire tracks on the backs of Republicans from her wheelchair. Number 14 this week on America's Top Soundbites. Here's a look at the numbers from coast to coast, and we're all the way up to number 13 this week. This one peaked at number 3 last week. It's comedian Bill Maher with Lake America.
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14: Trump is so mad at Canada, he renamed Lake Ontario Lake America. Now I gotta buy a new globe again. It's like the fifth time it's happened. And liberals are very pissed at this. They say you can't just go around renaming things to suit your political agenda. Just ask any Latinx birthing person.
0: Bill Maher, Lake America, down 10 notches this week to number 13. On America's Top Soundbites. Coming up, more of the biggest hits in the USA, including debuts from Kamala Harris and Barack Obama, back on the countdown. It's all coming up on America's Top Soundbites.

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15: 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Sorry about that. We'll still be here when you turn around. 96.3 News Radio, KKOB.

0: This is America's Top Soundbites. I'm Brandon Vogt, as we're counting down the biggest hits in the USA. And we're up to number 12 this week. And welcome back to the countdown, Kamala Harris. She's back in a big way with a debut. It's GOP Cheating.
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2: They are cheating by purging voter rolls. So we say as leaders then to folks, not only must you register to vote, check your voter registration status to make sure you haven't been purged from the rolls. They're trying to take our tools, but we are a creative people, and we know how to fight. And we have always been fighting against the odds, and that has never deterred us.
0: Kamala Harris back on the countdown, her latest GOP cheating. And she was making the rounds campaigning in Michigan this week with Senate candidate Abdul Al-Sayed. And at number 11, a question as Abdul Al-Sayed and Kamala Harris were conducting a town hall. What can you do about to help black birthing people?
3: I believe you bring more than the talk and more than the promise. And that's what the people of Michigan need from you, from our leaders. That's what black women and black birthing people need in order to move themselves forward, their families forward, their communities forward, the state forward, and this country forward. We are in dire times.
0: What can you do to help black birthing people in Michigan, Abdul Al-Sayed? Number 11 this week on America's Top Soundbites. We're counting down the biggest soundbites in the nation. These are the hits radio stations are playing and people want to hear. And as we enter the top 10 this week, it's Illinois Senator Dick Durbin back on the countdown after a long absence. But here's his latest, Trans Vendetta.
4: BV, count some down, some down.
5: In a prior hearing, the president of the NCAA, Charles Baker, former Republican governor of Massachusetts, told me when I asked him under oath that there were more than 500,000 NCAA athletes in this country, over 500,000, according to Mr. Baker. Of that number, he said, fewer than 10 were trans. We can all agree that we want to be fair and safe in women's athletics. But this vendetta against a small number of people in the trans community affects everyone.
0: Trans Vendetta from Dick Durbin, landing at number 10 this week on America's Top Soundbites. We don't stop till we reach the top on AT Soundbites. And here's a number that's moving up the countdown. Last week, number 10. This week, number 9. It's Hollywood star Ryan Reynolds with I Hate the 80s.
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6: What's interesting about when you get far enough away from a time period that's quite distinct, I think there's always a lovely feeling associated with it. It's almost like you pave over all the trauma with like puppy dogs and ice cream. And the 80s was a brutal, brutal time for people. It was a f***ing mess. And like, you know, people forget that it was like, that was a tremendous strife, sociopolitical tensions everywhere. Mm-hmm. You know, we're still like pretty fresh off like a Cuban Missile Crisis, which is only like, what, 15, 20 years before. So, you know, it's a tumultuous period. But you look back at it now and you're like, oh yeah, Top Gun, cocaine. Like, no, it was like really scary. So I think, you know, I think when you look back at 2026 and this era, I think they're going to like pick on the big ticket items that don't really, didn't really leave the footprint culturally that you would think it would. Like, I don't know, so much of the aughts were like a mix of all the decades previous. Mm. Whereas the decades previous were their own thing. So I don't know. I wonder what it's going to be. It's going to be like the COVID era or something. I have no idea. No,
0: Ryan Reynolds with I Hate the 80s. Moving up one spot this week to number 9 on America's Top Soundbites. As the numbers get smaller, the hits get bigger on AT Soundbites. And we're up to number 8 this week. And it was last week's number 1. Here's Donald Trump with New America.
4: Number 8.
7: But we did come up with one the other day, which we think is appropriate. You have a neighboring state, New Mexico. We think it should be called New America. New America. New America. I'll tell you, the people love the idea. I don't know about the radical left, I'm sure, doesn't like it, but the people love it. New America.
0: New America, last week's number one. This week, Donald Trump lands at number 8 with New America. That means there's a brand new number one this week on America's Top Soundbites, but there's 7 big soundbites to go. Before we get to them, let's check out a long-distance dedication this week. Remember, you can always request a long-distance dedication. Grab a pen and paper, and I'll have that address for you right after this soundbite. And our long-distance dedication goes out to Stanford University saying, I'm sorry to their students because of AI images.
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9: The department in charge of food and housing at Stanford University has confirmed it used AI to dramatically change a student's race, gender, and weight in marketing materials. The picture, which has since been deleted, showed 3 students standing in what seems to be the Stanford dining hall. According to the school's newspaper, a student in the photo says that he remembers someone taking his picture, but says the pic was altered to change him into a black woman. In a statement to Crown 4, the university wrote it has reviewed the matter and confirmed that AI was used to alter the image in violation of university policy.
0: Our long-distance dedication this week, Stanford University, I'm sorry to a Hispanic male student who they changed into a large black woman. It's our long-distance dedication this week. If you'd like to request a long-distance dedication, you can write to us at America's Top Soundbites, 500 4th Street Northwest, Albuquerque, New Mexico, 87102. 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Now, back to the countdown. This one moving up the charts as well. It's 3rd week on the countdown, moving up from number 8 to number 7. 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
11: I'd like to propose that Los Angeles consider a pilot program for free hygienic sexual relief clinics, primarily serving the homeless and unhoused. This means equality. It means private sexual relief through or where appropriate and consensual with a partner, all funded by public tax dollars and managed with professional oversight.
0: LA Relief Stations, moving up one notch this week to number 7 on America's Top Soundbites. Coming up, more of the biggest soundbites in the land. But right now, we'll check out an AT Soundbites Extra. It comes to us from Stacey Abrams. Trump is the Ayatollah.
12: I want to tie this back to the abundance agenda and how you think about blue state power. If it is true that he's a grand Ayatollah, that mystical power extends. And
0: Stacey Abrams, Trump is the Ayatollah, an AT Soundbites Extra this week. Coming up, more of the biggest soundbites in the USA as we're on our way to number 1 on America's Top Soundbites.
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21: 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Albuquerque Community Safety is recognizing the one-year anniversary of its Priority One Behavioral Health Response Program.
22: The initiative, launched in September of 2025, assigns the highest dispatch priority to some of the city's most urgent mental health emergencies, including suicide-related calls and service behavioral health crises. ACS says responders have handled more than 2,700 Priority 1 calls over the past year, with more than 2,100 involving suicidal ideation. Now, officials say the program was developed in partnership with Albuquerque's Emergency Dispatch Center and is aimed to getting trained behavioral health responders to help in crisis as quickly as possible. Natasha Laban, News Radio, KKOB.
21: Due to flooding, flood response activities, and safety considerations, the Frijoles Fire Recovery Open House planned for today has been rescheduled for Tuesday, September 29th from 5:30 until 7:30 p.m. That event will be held at the Chimayo Elementary School Gym on County Road 93 in Chimayo. The Forest Service appreciates the community's understanding as agencies continue responding to current weather and flooding impacts in the region. And a vacant seat in the state legislature will remain empty until after Election Day on November 3rd. KQB's Francina Walker explains.
23: Doña Ana County Commissioners confirmed Tuesday that the seat held by State Representative Joanne Ferrari, a Las Cruces Democrat, will remain unfilled until after the midterm elections. Ferrari retired at the end of July, not seeking re-election. Democratic candidate Lori Martinez will face Republican Isabella Solis on November 3rd. It was debated on whether commissioners should appoint one of the two candidates, a placeholder not seeking office, or no one at all to fill the vacant seat. Ultimately, commissioners agreed to wait until their November 10th meeting to fill the seat. Francina Walker, News Radio, KKOB.
21: 54th Albuquerque International Balloon Fiesta is highlighting what's going on the ground as well as in the sky.
24: Organizers have announced a lineup of more than 100 food, retail, and artisan vendors for this year's event. Main Street will feature local artists, handcrafted goods, live demonstrations, and a variety of food options ranging from breakfast burritos to international cuisine. New vendors are joining the event in 2026 alongside returning favorites that have become part of the Balloon Fiesta experience. The event runs October 3rd through the 11th at Balloon Fiesta Park. Michael Carlisle, News Radio, KKOB.
21: And Dolly Parton's legacy of childhood literacy will be celebrated this weekend in Albuquerque. Libros for Kids hosting the New Mexico Children's Book Fair on September 26th at the APS Bonifacio Center. That event will feature free books for kids, readings by New Mexico authors and illustrators, a magic show, and wildlife presentations. Organizers say the fair honors Dolly Parton's belief in helping children develop a lifelong love of reading through programs like the Imagination Library. Next news update, 3 o'clock. I'm Mike Gaba, 96.3 News Radio, KKOB.
25: They held the press conference. They issued the statement. They gave the talking points. And somehow answered absolutely nothing. 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

0: This is America's Top Soundbites. I'm Brandon Vogt as we're counting down the biggest soundbites in the USA for the week ending September 24th, 2026. We're up to number six this week on America's Top Soundbites, and it's a return to countdown favorite Barack Obama. He's back speaking out against Donald Trump on his media ban.
1: My imagination could not foresee some of the stuff that's going on right now. I believe there was just an announcement that the White House decided, you know what, CNN, MSN, MS Now, maybe the New York Times was included. You just can't come to the White House press briefings anymore because you're giving the current president unfavorable coverage. I'm trying to think what would have happened if I had said, you know what, Fox News, you're out of here. It's unimaginable. So,
0: Barack Obama at number six this week with media ban. Which leads us to our flashback this week as we dig through the AT Soundbites archives and find this gem from 2021. It was on CNN where they were banting about, and Democrats were as well, banning Fox News from the White House.
2: There are, you know, these questions about Fox's, as Fox radicalizes and as it becomes even more and more of a political tool. Zerwick, you wrote a column recently for The Sun about this, saying Fox should be viewed as a political tool. And that raises a question. Should it be a part of the White House press pool? You know, should it be afforded the privileges that come with news gathering? Even though they do have some news reporters at the White House, you're saying they're primarily a political tool. So should that be reassessed, Zerwick?
3: Listen, I really do. I think it's a discussion we need to have. Look, you're not supporting democracy. You're not supporting the larger values of this culture. They don't even stand up as a opposition party, but there's nothing journalistic in what Lachlan Murdoch said. And you know what? I say, hey, you know what? Let's take them at their word. Let's not let them on the plane. You want to let the Proud Boys on your plane, on Air Force One? No, I don't think so. These guys are doing the same thing.
0: Our flashback this week on America's Top Soundbites. Yes, there was a Fox ban bantied about back in 2021. 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Now, on with the countdown. At number five this week, James Tallarico. He tumbles three notches this week with his latest, his favorite drag queen.
4: Five, five, five, number five.
5: This is Tallarico. So nice to meet you. Sorry, I broke the hand. I was there when you defended the drags. Well, who's your favorite drag queen in Texas?
6: Oh, my gosh. Probably Alyssa Edwards.
5: Alyssa Edwards? Yes. I love Marky Mays. Thank you so much.
0: James Tallarico, very quick to find his favorite drag queen in Texas. Last week's number two. This week, number five on America's Top Soundbites. We're counting down the biggest soundbites in the USA. These are the hits radio stations are playing and people want to hear. And we're up to number four this week. And it's a debut and the latest from Bernie Sanders. He's back in a big way this week with his latest, deporting criminal aliens is just like the Nazis.
7: America's Top Soundbites.
8: Hey, good folks, what do you do? What you do, and this is, Trump didn't invent this. This is what demagogues always do. You pick a powerless minority, okay? And you go after them and you blame them for all of the problems. In the 1930s in Europe, it was the Jews, it was the gypsies. Throughout American history, it has been blacks, it's been Asians. You know, we had an Asian expulsion act in America. Mm-hmm. You pick a minority and you say, hey, you can't afford to feed your family. It's the undocumented people who are doing that. You can't afford to send your kids to college. It is transgender people. You come up with your group of people because you have nothing real to say.
0: Bernie Sanders, deporting criminal illegal aliens is just like the Nazis. Number four this week on America's Top Soundbites. Before we get to the top three this week, Let's check out a track that's just bubbling under the top 20. It comes to us from CNN, as they have the data. Chuck Schumer is historically unpopular.
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9: Well, take a look at Chuck Schumer's numbers. I mean, hello, okay. Schumer's net favorability with Democrats. Back in 2018, right, it was plus 28 points. But, of course, Democrats did not win back the United States Senate during the 2018 cycle. In 2020, when they did, it was plus 33 points. Look at where it is now. A Marquette University Law School poll out earlier this month. It's minus 5 points. Johnny B. on the side shaking his head. These are no bueno, no good numbers. And this is among Democrats. Democrats hate Chuck Schumer. They don't like Chuck Schumer. And this is why you're seeing a lot of Democratic Senate candidates on the trail when being asked about whether or not they want Chuck Schumer to be the next leader in the United States Senate. For Democrats, they'll either try and push off the question or say, no, this is a decline, Johnny B., of what? 58 points. 58-point difference from where we were back the last time that Democrats were trying to take back the United States Senate during the 2020 cycle.
10: Any historical precedent for this?
9: Yeah, this is the whole thing. Historically unpopular. There is no historical precedent for this. I mean, just look here. Okay, the least popular Dem Senate leader ever since at least 1985 when we can track this.
0: CNN, Chuck Schumer, historically unpopular. Just bubbling under the top 20 this week on America's Top Soundbites. As the numbers get smaller, the hits get bigger on AT Soundbites. And coming in at number three, it's Donald Trump with CNN covering.
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11: So it's an honor to be here. I'm surprised that CNN is here covering me. You shouldn't be here. You should not be here covering me. You said you weren't going to cover me. You shouldn't be covering me. But I will tell you, it is an honor to be at the United Nations, and we're making a lot of progress. Our country is doing really, really well.
0: CNN covering Donald Trump, number three this week on America's Top Soundbites. Before we get to the top two this week on America's Top Soundbites, here's an AT Soundbites extra. Earlier in the countdown, you heard from Tammy Duckworth, who was wanting to make wheelchair tracks on Republicans at number 14. Here was a classic from Tammy Duckworth from a few months back with Haven't Seen the Video.
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12: Senator, have you seen the video?
13: I have seen the video. And it is deeply disturbing. I am mostly concerned with the fact that we are putting our American servicemen and women in jeopardy here. We're putting them in jeopardy in case they ever get shot down. We're putting them in legal jeopardy. They could be brought up in international criminal courts. And so what we're doing here is taking those professionals, or utmost professionals, and putting them into harm's way. And that's what bothers me the most about what Pete Hegseth is doing. He is the least qualified Secretary of Defense in our nation's history, and he's very cavalier about doing things. Fact of the matter is, only Congress can decide that we can go to war, and there was no such declaration made.
0: Tammy Duckworth hasn't seen the video. An AT Soundbites extra this week. Coming in at number two, as we're on our way to number one, it's Louisiana Senator John Kennedy with Socialism for Morons.
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14: My Democratic friends just want to win at any cost. Dr. Abdul is... He believes in opening our prisons, opening our borders, defunding the police, defunding ICE. He's a socialist. He knows the words by heart for the Cuban national anthem. If you got a pulse and a marginal desire for a better life, and you've read any history books, you know that socialism is for morons. His wing, Dr. Abdul's wing is in control of the party. And they feel contempt for America when they should feel gratitude.
0: John Kennedy, Socialism for Morons, landing at number two this week on America's Top Soundbites. That brings us to the brand new number one this week on AT Soundbites. And with all the talk about the Clancy trial and the holdout juror, The View, Sonny Hoyston was also once a holdout juror.
4: Number one.
10: I feel so strongly about this holdout juror is because I was a holdout juror in a case, in the Daniel Rakowitz case. I don't know if people remember it, the butcher of Tompkins Square Park. It was
15: the guy who ate the victims?
10: Yes.
16: You were on that jury?
10: Yes,
17: you're going to need to explain more.
10: Yes, I was.
17: And when
10: it was before I went to law school.
17: Oh, because I would have never put you on.
10: And when I brought it up at the Hot Topics meeting, I don't think everyone believed me. And then my producer looked it up, and I'm in the New York Times. And apparently, several jurors questioned afterwards said one holdout juror was principally responsible preventing them from returning a guilty verdict. That was me. And it was because I saw clearly that he was psychotic.
15: Of course.
10: He was in a psychosis. He did not mean to kill her. And once he killed her, he panicked. He chopped up her body parts. Yes, boiled her body parts. Tried to commit the perfect crime, and then fed her.
17: And you got this guy off.
10: And no. And but he fed. That's how much I believe in the insanity defense. And he fed her body parts to the unhoused.
17: Excuse me, can I move over?
10: Yes,
15: I don't need to be around.
10: But all.
0: Number one this week, Sonny Hoyston, holdout juror for the butcher. Well, there you have them. The 20 biggest sound bites in the USA for the week ending September 24th, 2026. America's Top Sound Bites originates in Albuquerque. I'm Brandon Vogt. 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Hey, it's Brandon Vogt. I'm back for Greek Fest. 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
1: 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How about this? Josh Allen against the Chargers this weekend, more or less on 240 yards passing. Oh, what about this one? Michael Penix Jr., 4.5 yards rushing, more or less, in Atlanta. That one's getting some heat. We'll see if he gets enough playing time this weekend, but you can check it out. PrizePicks.com. 2 to 6 players go more or less on their projected stats, and you can be a big winner too. PrizePicks, run your game. TJ Trout, what's happening?
2: Yeah, how about it? Did you just mention Atlanta?
1: Yeah.
2: Yeah, you know, my former coach is coaching the Falcons.
1: I see that. Yeah.
2: So they're 0-2.
1: Okay.
2: So we got Ned James on today. We're talking a little bit about the Lobos and the NFL. And
1: Yeah, Lobos Aggies this weekend.
2: Yeah, and we got actually Father Chris Suter coming back on with us.
1: Okay.
2: From our later perpetual, I always want to say perpetual motion.
1: Okay, perpetual motion.
2: But he's out in Phoenix now.
1: Perpetual emotion. Yeah, oh, he's gone? He doesn't even live here anymore?
2: No, they kicked him upstairs. The church moved him.
1: All right.
2: So talking about Ukraine with him.
1: DJ's next.
3: Honey? I thought this was going to be just a few friends.
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3: This is like 50 people. How are we going to feed everyone?
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5: From ABC News, I'm Michelle Franzen. During a state visit, China's President Xi says his country and the U.S. can build on President Trump's visit to China earlier this year, including goals to strengthen communication. ABC's Karen Travers says after meetings today, there is a state dinner.
6: Tonight is the state dinner, which the president has said is the hottest ticket in town. Only about 100 people that will be attending that here at the White House. Tech leaders, business leaders, cabinet secretaries, and government officials. The president said that tomorrow he and Xi Jinping will go to the National Archives, where they will have a chance to look at the Constitution. So that will also be a notable event given everything that is happening right now with this press coverage situation.
5: The freedom of the press being tested during the state visit by China's leader after a federal judge ruled three media outlets banned by the president last week should have their full access reinstated. Some members of the media impacted reported they still have not been granted access this morning. The judge ordering the Trump administration to explain why it had not complied with the order. Here's ABC's Mary Bruce.
7: This morning, a lawyer for the three media organizations, calling this a, quote, strong ruling vindicating freedom of the press, due process, and the rule of law. This move is just temporary, however, allowing them to regain access while litigation proceeds.
5: A developing storm off the Carolinas expected to become a full-blown nor'easter this weekend. Coastal flood alerts are in effect, stretching from North Carolina and the Jersey Shore up to New England.
7: 50-mile-per-hour wind gusts, and I think the winds, that's where it gets the name from, a nor'easter. We're seeing these northeast winds drive into places like Poughkeepsie, New York City, Atlantic City, Boston, and Newport taking some of the brunt of this system when it comes to the waves. Places like Bar Harbor and Portland, Maine, not remaining unscathed. Heavy rain and some pretty gusty winds as well.
5: ABC's meteorologist Samara Theodore. Moderate to major flooding also possible due to onshore flow and high surf that will combine with Saturday's full moon. 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
8: Well, it's... From 96.3 News Radio KKOB, I'm Mike Gabel. A push to release more information from the federal government's Jeffrey Epstein files could soon reach the floor of the U.S. House of Representatives. KKOB's Michael Carlisle has more.
9: Supporters of the Epstein Files Transparency Act 2 say they're only a few signatures away from forcing a vote through a discharge petition. The bipartisan effort includes New Mexico Representative Teresa Ledger Fernandez, who says lawmakers were close to reaching the threshold before Congress adjourned for recess. If approved, the bill would allow attorneys general and other prosecutors to pursue court action to access certain federal records, potentially affecting lawsuits already underway in New Mexico seeking additional Epstein-related documents. Michael Carlisle, News Radio, KKOB.
8: And a vacant seat in the state legislature will remain empty until after Election Day on November 3rd.
10: Doña Ana County Commissioners confirmed Tuesday that the seat held by State Representative Joanne Ferrari, a Las Cruces Democrat, will remain unfilled until after the midterm elections. Ferrari retired at the end of July, not seeking re-election. Democratic candidate Lori Martinez will face Republican Isabella Solis on November 3rd. It was debated on whether commissioners should appoint one of the two candidates, a placeholder not seeking office, or no one at all to fill the vacant seat. Ultimately, commissioners agreed to wait until their November 10th meeting to fill the seat. Francina Walker, News Radio, KKOB.
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11: Honey? I thought this was gonna be just a few friends.
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8: The annual Luminati bus tour will once again be running this Christmas Eve. KKOB's Zoltan Johnny Saucedo has more.
9: Mayor Tim Keller making the announcement late Wednesday that the tour will run this coming December on Christmas Eve, as it has been during the last 60 years. The mayor saying the city will now work on figuring out a better way to keep it going. ABQ Ride had previously announced the tour would be canceled to save $200,000, which is what the city says it costs for setting up barricades, paying bus drivers and police officers, and other needs for the tour. And apparently many of the reservations for the free tour go unused, which is something many people were unaware of. The transit department will now conduct research, including community meetings and surveys, to gather public input on the route and develop more festive options. Sultan Chani Salcedo, News Radio, KKOB.
8: The rain over the last few days has caused some challenging conditions at the Cerro Colorado landfill, creating delays for some solid waste customers. All that rainwater creating safety concerns for trucks stuck in the mud, resulting in some trash pickup delays. Residents whose trash was not picked up Wednesday should have their carts on the curb for pickup today. Crews will continue working to complete Wednesday routes until sundown. Additional rain in the forecast today may cause delays, of course, for Thursday trash days. On Wall Street, the Dow closing down 161 points. Next news update, 3:30. I'm Mike Gaba, 96.3.
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17: All right, traffic right now, we are dealing with slowdowns. I-25 as you approach the construction zone. That affects both directions. Pretty typical for this time of afternoon, but you do want to be careful going through there. You're also going to see some slowdowns headed east on I-40 as you approach the interchange. Paseo, Alameda, and Montaño, those river crossings are moving up to speed right now. I'm Michael Carlisle with KKOB Traffic, every 10 minutes on the 7s.
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20: Expect showers to ramp up overnight into Friday morning. This will impact your travel, so make sure you plan ahead and take it slow out on the roads. 51 degrees in Santa Fe tonight, 57 degrees in Albuquerque. Friday afternoon, showers look spottier than drying out by Friday evening. 68 degrees in Santa Fe, 75 degrees in Albuquerque. We'll have more on your extended forecast on KOAT.com.
21: Currently in Albuquerque, it's 69 degrees on 96.3 News Radio, KKOB.
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25: KKOB.
8: All right. Hope y'all doing well this afternoon. Glad you decided to hang out with us. May have 80 degrees again over the weekend. Look at that. It looks like a pretty beautiful weekend. But then again, the next week sometime, we may get the backwash from Hurricane Polo coming our way. That's yet to be determined. But if we do, we're getting another wave of rain. But hey, we'll see. Absolutely delighted that all of you made the decision to hang out with us this afternoon. We will give you shelter from the storm. A couple things going on. You got Paramount?
26: No.
8: Oh, okay. Because Mobland is back. with Tom Hardy and Pierce Brosnan and Helen Mirren. It's a Guy Ritchie show, High Crimes and Misdemeanors in Merry Old England. I dig it. What else is going on today? What else? Oh, yeah, the federal judge pretty much told the president to F off and restore the White House press access to CNN, MS Now, and Politico. So for a while, they wouldn't let him in still. But then... But then, I forget what happened, but then they decided, well, maybe we should follow the court order. So they got in. So, anyway, fun stuff. Yeah, I guess I'm not surprised, though, how few Republicans spoke out against Trump's press ban, because as we all know, you know, it's going to go both ways. And I'm sure this ain't the end either, but the judge did recognize this as most of us who pay attention do, the utter unconstitutionality of that executive order. And, of course, it's funny because the White House argued we can't have these people in because of national security. That was the argument they made in front of the judge, that these guys were just going to undermine the United States of America.
0: National
1: You mean secret. Expose their secrets and lies and dirty deals?
8: Yeah, exactly. Their dirty deeds done dirt cheap. Which, of course, is complete bull crap, but we'll see where this goes. This might, you know, again, this depends how long Trump wants to fight this. This could go to the Supreme Court again. If it goes to the Supreme Court, it'll probably be turned down as well, and Trump will have another loss. I would hope, anyway, because he should on this one. Also, what's the last time you went to a McDonald's?
1: Sometime this last week.
8: Oh, really?
1: Yeah, just for like a quick hamburger.
8: What'd you order? A burger? Or
1: just a quick hamburger, no cheese on it.
8: Okay.
1: No fries, nothing else.
8: Yeah, I'm okay. I haven't been there for a while. I'm okay with occasional Big Mac.
1: Mm-hmm.
8: Kind of like the filet of fish. Haven't had a filet of fish forever.
1: Yeah.
8: And their fries ain't bad.
1: Their fries are okay.
8: Yeah. But however, here we go. I'm reading now. McDonald's is spending billions of dollars to boost its franchises in an effort to cement its title as the leader in fast food among all its competition they have right now. Yeah, they said they're going to invest $8.5 billion by the year 2036 on a series of initiatives. Include what they're planning on doing over this next 10 years. They're going to remodel their restaurants. They're going to retrain their 2 million employees. They'll probably teach them how to read. That might help. And also, they say they're going to add new menu items to target high-protein eaters. So, they put out images. They put out, like photo, AI images saying what the new McDonald's is going to look like and all this kind of stuff. But I didn't know about this. McDonald's also noted a growing market of protein seekers, which it said amounts to 60 million Americans, as well as what's the weight loss injection you take? Oh, the GLP?
1: Oh, yeah.
8: Yeah. So
1: Ozempic.
8: All those things. Yeah. So they said there's 30 million of those people out there. So they're going to start to market to those people. Says McDonald's is testing burger and chicken bowls, egg bites, and more grilled chicken options, like wrapped chickens and things like that, too. New value menu is also being discussed with his franchises. So, yeah, there you go.
1: Yeah. I think they're being challenged right now by so many things, the tariffs and the price of food and, you know, having to push that down to the consumer. But fast food seems to be going out these days. It's like on its way out. It'll always be here, but it's not the big deal it used to be, and people don't spend money on garbage food that anymore.
8: Well, yeah, the thing is, people don't have as much money to spend either.
1: Yeah.
8: Yeah, I mean, that's the problem with the whole restaurant industry right now. I mean, yeah, but, you know, you got to put gas in your car, you know.
1: But if you're on Ozempic or all this, why are you going to go run over to McDonald's and eat?
8: Yeah.
1: Doesn't that defeat the purpose to some degree?
8: It kind of does. Yeah, I would think, ultra-processed food is probably not good for you.
1: Oh, yeah.
8: Yeah. So, all right, so there you have that. That was just in the news today. You happen to miss something on the show, by the way. Go to the podcast. Like yesterday, for instance, talked to KOAT meteorologist Eric Green. We were just talking about this, about the massive amount of rain we got, almost bringing New Mexico up to its yearly average, which, considering the drought we've been going through, that's saying something. And like I just said, the fact that Hurricane Paulo might make a sharp right turn in a couple days, and its remnants would push over New Mexico next week, possibly with more rain. So, we need it.
1: Yeah.
0: Also, interesting conversation yesterday with ABQ IT's Greg Mullen about AI, or now how our fearless leader is calling it SI for super intelligence, or yeah, whatever. The whole "we're all gonna die" syndrome going around lately is basically science fiction. This is Greg saying this. He says we're not even close to that point yet. He did say yet. Also, he said, "Yeah, we are in competition with China over AI, and we need to keep our research going on that." And he still contends. He contends that the benefits for humanity outweigh the scary stuff. And he said, we may actually start seeing major advances in health and medicine even within a year. You know, everybody always talks about a cure for cancer. I think that's what everybody would like to see. Mm-hmm. You know, the big one, you know, the big C, get rid of that. Of course, I ask him, well, won't the insurance companies be against that and the medical professions? That's how they make all their money.
1: Exactly.
0: So,
1: yeah. It's always somebody making money that blocks a good thing.
0: Yeah, it's true. Anyway, you missed any of that, go to the podcast. Go to newsradio, KKOB.com. Look for me cowering under my desk. Click, bingo, you win. The utter grossness of the TJ Trout Show just bursts out of your screen, covering you with a fine, tawny mist of news, info, interviews, and people smarter than us. And lame attempts at entertainment as well. At the controls today, show producer, board op, man who made the devil cry. Mike, I love that song. Mike Trujillo.
1: Yeah. I also told him to F off once.
0: Throw the devil.
1: Yeah.
0: Ronnie James Dio.
1: Oh yeah.
0: You gotta miss him.
1: Oh totally.
0: Yeah. That was Sabbath. He was with Sabbath when he did that song, right?
1: Yeah, that was the third album that they had done. The Devil You Know, something like that. It's a good album.
0: Yeah. That song kicked ass.
1: Mm-hmm.
0: Yeah. So okay, if you had to live on fast food for the rest of your life and you could only go one place, where would you go?
1: Oh God, man. I don't know. I lived on Taco Bell for quite a long time, and then after this mess, I stopped eating it altogether. Yeah. I really can't answer that because most of it gives me asco, makes me sick.
0: Yeah, I don't know if I could answer it either, man. There's nothing out there that really turns me on these days.
1: Even thinking about it, and you know, you get tired of cooking at home, but then you're like, you get burger burnout. You don't want to go anywhere, so it's like, ugh.
0: I'll pick a wild card. If I had to pick a weird one, and this is fast food. I would probably pick teriyaki chicken bowl.
1: Yeah, no, I really can't answer. I guess McDonald's. I don't know, because I do like their breakfast.
0: Yeah. Oh, you got to love an egg muffin.
1: Mm-hmm.
0: Yeah, right, exactly. All right, over there in the traffic bunker, the man who just got done teaching his kid to break into and manipulate ChatGPT, Michael Carlisle.
2: Yeah.
0: How's he doing with that, man?
2: Pretty good, actually.
0: Yeah, 2-year-old. Yeah, that's pretty good, man. Yeah. So did you glean anything from our guest yesterday when we were talking about the AI stuff? Did he make it less scary for you?
2: No. We're all going to die, TJ.
0: Well, eventually, yeah.
2: Well, we've learned nothing from Terminator 2. That's what I took from that conversation. We're all going to die. The machines are going to rise up and take over. And, yeah, we're doomed.
0: But what if we're already in the Matrix, man? Would you ever think of that? What if we are?
2: Well, I don't want to know it. That kind of ruins things, don't you think?
0: This whole thing, everything, man, is a computer program. You, me, Trujillo, not Gaba. But everybody else.
1: So they pull the plug behind your head.
0: Yeah.
2: I was about to say how silly it is that you compare us to a movie, but then I quickly realized I just compared us to Terminator 2.
0: You did.
2: So,
0: yeah.
2: I got you.
0: Okay, sure. Speaking of which, over there across the hall, the climate-controlled, dark yet gloomy confines of the Cumulus Newsroom is award-winning newscaster Mike Gaba.
3: Good afternoon, TJ.
0: Oh, great. You're in your Undertaker mode today.
3: Yes, I am.
0: Okay, well, what's a... Why do you do that?
3: I don't know. I just go with the mood. You know me. If it's not illegal or dangerous, I don't analyze it. Just go with it.
0: Yeah, sure. So,
3: hey, you know, I caught a little bit of your show, much to my disgust.
0: You were listening.
3: Not intentionally.
0: Oh, sure.
3: But so you were talking about fast food. Did you know that McDonald's, you may have mentioned, so their menu overhaul is going to start targeting consumers using GLP-1 weight loss.
0: You don't listen to anything I say, do you?
3: What?
0: You just don't like
3: exactly.
0: I just talked about that for the past.
3: I don't know. I feel like your wife. It's just I hear a lot of blabbing, but I'm not really getting it.
0: Yeah, but I know.
3: Speaking of fast food, there's a big dinner tonight.
0: What?
3: President Xi is in town.
0: Oh, yeah. Was anybody going to serve a McDonald's?
3: No, Panda Express, of course, you fool. From China.
0: Panda Express.
3: Well, it's got to be fast food.
0: Probably will.
3: For Donnie, it's got to be fast food. Yeah. But he's going to, you know, make a nod to his guest, and it'll be Panda Express.
0: Man, they rolled out the red carpet for him, man.
3: They went to the airport to meet him in person.
0: They treated him like royalty.
3: Yeah. But
0: I got to bring the one thing, and I really don't like talking about Trump's health. I don't care.
3: But give it to us.
0: I don't like talking much about who he's having sex with. I really Ooh. Don't care. I care more about policy. I mean, I understand what the character of the man is already. I don't need to even go there. But did you see what he was wearing yesterday? It was in Maryland.
3: A onesie?
0: You know, it was wearing a onesie. No, it was the
3: gloves.
0: Know, it was a mild weather when he went to meet G. He had a black winter overcoat on and gloves.
3: Well, he maybe gets chilled easily.
0: But didn't you find that that was odd?
1: The gloves were kind of weird.
0: Yeah.
1: That's the thing they're making more of a deal of.
0: Yeah, literally winter gloves on.
1: Yeah.
0: So I just found that bizarre. What's
3: maybe
0: going on?
3: Maybe like Howie Mandel, very afraid of germs kind of thing.
0: Well, that could be. I don't know.
1: His colored.
3: Well, he's always wearing that big overcoat, if you've noticed, because it's kind of shape disguising.
0: Well, it's true. He does like that overcoat.
3: Yeah.
0: But anyway, I just found that odd, and I thought I'd bring that up.
3: Out of all that, you made a fashion report.
0: Yeah, out of China. I'm not talking about China. I'm just talking about that. Yeah.
3: Okay.
0: Cool. No, like I said, I never talk about stuff like that. But
3: you just did.
0: All right, we gotta go.
3: So never's too big.
0: And we're not done with you yet, by the way. All right, we'll get back to you in a couple of minutes. We got Carl out with traffic, 96.3 News Radio, KKOB, hold on.
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5: Well, traffic right now, you will see slowdowns affecting both directions of I-25 as you approach the construction zone. You're going to want to watch your speed going through there. Eastbound I-40 near the interchange, you got just a little bit of a backup there. Also seeing some minor slowdowns right now headed west on Paseo near the river. I'm Michael Carlisle with KKOB Traffic, every 10 minutes on the 7s.
6: See an accident? 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I'm Michael Carlisle from the 96.3 News Radio KKOB Traffic Center.
20: Expect showers to ramp up overnight into Friday morning. 51 degrees in Santa Fe, 57 in Albuquerque. Friday afternoon, spottier rain showers drying out by the evening. 68 degrees the high in Santa Fe, 75 in Albuquerque.
21: Currently in Albuquerque, it's 69 degrees on 96.
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0: All right, glad you're with us. Thursday afternoon. TJ Trout, Trujillo, Carlisle, Gabe, we're all here today. 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All right, coming up today on the show, let me see. You know, another email bag or two from you. And again, if you're hearing stuff on this show you don't like, you're hearing other email bags you don't like, well, then send me something in. TJ.TroutNewsRadio, KKOB.com. Let's hear the contrary opinion. I don't normally ahead of time talk about what was written this stuff for these, but a couple of these. Media, yeah, talking about media rights, you guys wrote in. There's one just on random stupidity, which I kind of like. It's kind of long. I might get to it. But I love the other one, too. Trump controlling the weather.
1: I haven't heard that.
0: Something that was posted out there. And it's just kind of hard to believe that kind of thought process is actually happening right now.
1: That's freaky.
0: Yeah. Anyway, so... We'll get to that. And also today, let's see, what else is going on today? Oh, yeah, today we haven't had him on for a while. 4 o'clock, we have Father Chris Zuger coming back again, joining us. Now, you remember, Chris was formerly from Our Lady Perpetual Help Byzantine Catholic Church, where he raised, now it's like $250,000 for the Ukrainian refugees. But now he's in Phoenix after being kicked upstairs, and so he moved out there. So we're gonna talk to Chris about the latest in the other war going on, which is in Ukraine. I think his old church has their festival coming up too. You've been to that thing, man. The food is fantastic.
1: Oh yeah, the bazaars.
0: Yeah, mm-hmm. Yeah. And then at 5 o'clock, our official NFL analyst Ned James returns to look at last week's NFL results and look forward to week 3. We got a Thursday night game tonight. Was it Denver and the Rams tonight? Is that the game tonight?
1: No. Are you kidding? We got a garbage game
0: tonight.
1: Oh,
0: no. Yeah, what am I thinking about? It's Atlanta and...
1: the Packers.
0: The Packers. Oh, yeah, it's a garbage game.
1: Yeah, Monday night might be the one you talked about.
0: Yeah, okay. Yeah, I was momentarily confused.
1: I think that's going to be a good one.
0: Yeah, okay, yeah. Okay, so there you go. And also, we'll talk about the Lobos' 14-6 loss to 24th-ranked Oklahoma. And we'll talk about the New Mexico State game coming up this weekend for the Lobos. So, there you go. Hey, glad to have you with us this afternoon. Lots coming up. Don't want to miss a damn thing on this show. News and traffic. Hold on.
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5: Well, we've got those slowdowns both directions of I-25 as you approach the construction zone. Eastbound I-40 near the interchange, traffic moving a little slow there. Also starting to see some slowdowns westbound on I-40 approaching the interchange. Traffic moving a bit slow right now headed west on Paseo near the river. I'm Michael Carlisle with KKOB Traffic every 10 minutes on the 7s.
6: See an accident? Call the Traffic Tracker hotline at 505-767-9167. I'm Michael Carlisle from the 96.3 News Radio KKOB Traffic Center.
21: Currently in Albuquerque, it's 69 degrees on 96.3 News.
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8: From 96.3 News Radio KKOB, I'm Mike Gaba. Axios is reporting today that the digital library from the University of New Mexico was exposed to an attempted AI hack in May of this year. That information was part of a report by AI safety company Transluce.
25: According to the report, the attempted hack was part of a pattern of behavior that occurred in May and June, where the OpenAI agent sought to bypass data collection restrictions for several websites using a novel security technique. According to Axios, the new incidents, which were revealed by security researchers and Australian officials Wednesday, may indicate that the scope of rogue AI activity could be greater than what's been publicly acknowledged. OpenAI last week reported six new incidents in which its models behaved in unexpected ways, and the company has since proposed a new framework for publicly reporting similar misbehavior in the future. Sultan Chani Salcedo, News Radio, KKOB.
8: City of Albuquerque inspectors have found numerous problems at the Monte 44 apartments after several complaints from tenants.
26: Problems like sewage backup in bathrooms, kitchens, and parking lots, electrical hazards, flooding, broken windows, and pest infestations are some of the problems tenants have faced at the complex. They decided to form a union and allowed code enforcement crews to inspect the apartments. In addition to the code violations, APD has received almost 800 calls for service at the apartments since last year. Mayor Tim Keller said the owners of the complex were already on the city's list of lazy landlords. Formal complaints will be issued to the landlord, and they will have 15 days to get the complex into compliance or file an appeal. If the landlord does not comply, they could be liable for $17,500 in fines per day. Francina Walker, News Radio, KKOB.
8: Trial between the state of New Mexico and Facebook now in the hands of the jury. After closing arguments were heard Wednesday in Santa Fe, the trial centering on what Facebook told users about their personal data versus what the company actually did with it. Specifically, the core of the trial is a data privacy incident in which user data was used to create targeted political ads. The jury has to review 34 statements and determine whether each violated the Unfair Practices Act. Was Facebook's conduct willful, and how many people were affected, if any? Also, issues to decide include whether Facebook broke the law in statements regarding whether users have control over how their information is shared. The defense contends that the privacy incident was a single isolated event from 2014 and is not representative of current platform operations. The 54th Annual International Balloon Fiesta is highlighting what is going on the ground as well as in the sky. KKOB's Michael Carlisle.
25: Organizers have announced a lineup of more than 100 food, retail, and artisan vendors for this year's event. Main Street will feature local artists, handcrafted goods, live demonstrations, and a variety of food options ranging from breakfast burritos to international cuisine. New vendors are joining the event in 2026 alongside returning favorites that have become part of the Balloon Fiesta experience. The event runs October 3rd through the 11th at Balloon Fiesta Park. Michael Carlisle, News Radio KKOB.
8: The Iranian-backed Houthis are threatening maritime traffic in another major waterway in the Mideast. We turn to ABC's Ian Pannell for explanations.
2: On the other side of the Arabian Peninsula from the Strait of Hormuz, where so much shipping has already been disrupted by the U.S.-Israeli war with Iran, is the Bab el-Mandeb Strait. 15% of all global maritime trade passes through the Red Sea. Around 7% of the world's oil output heads south through this critical waterway. Now, with the Houthis in control of the coast, they can threaten ships moving in and out of this area. For now, the Houthis say they'll only target Saudi vessels, but just controlling the territory is enough to put more pressure on oil prices and the cost of gas at the pump.
8: 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I'm Mike Gaba, 96.3 News Radio, KKOB.
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0: Glad you're back. Appreciate you being here. TJ Trout, Trio, Carlisle, Gamma.
8: Yeah.
0: Oh, there you go.
8: Yeah. Hey, listen, I actually, this piqued my interest. You and BV and Bob Clark did a commercial together?
0: Yeah, kind of, yeah.
8: What? You can't get your three prima donnas in the same room at the same time.
0: We weren't in the same room.
8: How did that ever work?
0: We weren't in the same. It was one of those commercials, you know, the three voices are added at different times.
8: Well, it sounds so natural. Like, you guys are sitting around BS and having a beer.
0: Well, we're professionals, man.
8: At what?
0: Not that.
8: No, but, now how did that go down? Because I've got to figure out, they must have spent a fortune for you prima donnas. And don't you have, like, all kinds of writers in your contracts?
0: Yeah, I am going to retire on the amount of money I made doing that spot with those guys.
8: Okay, well, could be in New Mexico. But, I mean, what some of the riders you have, don't you have to have certain foods or something like this or certain water?
0: Yeah, I do. Yeah, no brown M&Ms. Yeah, things like that. Yeah, when they hired me. Mm. Yeah, so.
8: I figured. It sounds good, actually.
0: Well, I mean, it's Window World, man. You know? Well, look at Clark. I mean, for a while, you couldn't turn the TV on without seeing Clark on TV.
8: Oh, he's like the measles. He's all over the place.
0: Yeah, he's there talking about the windows, and, he's got
8: his KKOB. Standing on the windows.
0: Yeah.
8: He's doing everything.
0: He's doing everything. Yeah. So I don't know. For some reason, they decided they wanted the other two of us. I don't know.
8: Like the Three Stooges kind of thing.
0: Well, we probably should have done some little slapstick, eye pokes, things. Yeah, exactly.
8: Hey, so what do you think about this, though? Texas House Committee is looking into, they're still talking about annexing one or more counties from New Mexico. They've got a hearing on September 30th. Really?
0: Well, now, look.
8: What?
0: Just look. What? Look. It's not going to happen. Why are they even doing it? I mean,
8: Why could it not happen?
0: Do you realize the amount of state constitutional rigmarole? Like that word?
8: Oh, that is.
0: It would take to actually do that. I mean, other than declare war on a neighboring state and invade that and take over the counties.
8: Oh, it would never. Don't be so dramatic.
0: You would have to. Both states would have to put forth a constitutional amendment saying, "Okay, we want to cede these counties to Texas, or Texas, we want New Mexico's these three counties."
8: What are you going to do if the counties say yes? That's fine. We're sick of being disrespected.
0: What happens is you would have to any state. You take a note on this?
8: Yes.
0: Okay, good.
8: Yours.
0: Listen to me. Any state constitutional amendment, will first have to be approved by the state legislator, legislative session, whatever.
8: Yes.
0: And then, if you're going to change a constitutional amendment, it would have to go to a popular vote. So it would have to go to us to vote on whether or not we would want to secede three counties to Texas.
8: Mm.
0: Cede three counties to Texas.
8: Okay.
0: So it's not going to happen. No, it's not going to happen. Just like, and these people that are saying, just shut up, just stop. It's not going to happen. Go, you know something. Go feed some hungry kids, or even better. You know, and especially some of the go eradicate the screw worm.
4: Wow,
0: that's what you should be doing right now.
4: Boy, we opened a can of worms here.
0: Well, see, that's what I'm saying. It's just a distraction from everything else going on.
4: Well, give me some insight on this before we run out of time there, old wise panda. So the National Cemetery Association says that the city of Santa Fe will not accept that soldier's monument known as the obelisk because the city's governing body voted to direct the city manager into relocating it to the cemetery. Well, the cemetery is not going to take it. What are we going to do with it?
0: I think they're afraid. I think all the people up there are afraid.
4: What are they afraid of?
0: They are afraid if they do anything at all with that monument and put it back in public, same thing's going to happen to it. It's going to be defaced, going to be torn down.
4: Speak to that point. Give me some insight. What do you think about people trying to tear it down? Should you be able to tear down history you don't like or don't agree with?
0: No. And I've had an opinion about this monument the whole time. I thought they should display it somewhere. And because it had the word savages scratched out of it,
4: mm-hmm.
0: Now that I don't disagree with.
4: Right.
0: But then have it be a learning tool for people. Say, look, this is what happened.
4: Can you learn, TJ, if it's been sanitized?
0: It wouldn't have been sanitized. Well, that's right. It's not sanitized. It's reality. This has been scratched out of the monument. You know, have it somewhere and put a plaque there and say, okay, this is what happened to this monument. This is what the monument was supposedly used for, and this is why this happened.
4: Mm-hmm.
0: And then maybe people will take that. Oh yeah, well I didn't think of that.
4: Hmm.
0: Right? Use it as a learning tool.
4: Sometimes that's actually what books are for. Makes sense.
0: What?
1: That's what books are for. Read books. You don't need a monument to the damn thing.
0: Yeah, no, but
1: it's going to offend people and hurt people's feelings. Take the damn thing down.
0: Well, it is down. It is down. And I'm just saying.
1: Read a book. Get these people to actually read a book and not read fake stuff off the internet.
0: Well, you make a point. But I'm saying it could be used as a learning tool. You could put it somewhere, and it would make a.
4: But
0: it would make
4: DJ, people don't want to be offended. I just want to go through life and be happy. Don't say things that make me mad or hurt me.
0: Yeah.
4: And just ask me first if that offends me, and then we'll take it down. By the way, that shirt you're wearing really offends me.
0: Yeah, I know. I was just going to say that. I know. So, hey, good talking to you, though. All right, we got 96.3 News Radio, KKOB. We got Carlisle with traffic coming up. Hold on.
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5: Well, traffic right now, we're seeing more slowdowns headed west on Paseo as you approach 2nd Street. Both directions of I-25 near the construction zone, traffic's moving slow. Also seeing slowdowns both directions of I-40 as you approach the interchange. That's mainly folks trying to exit off onto I-25. North of the city right now, I-25 between Albuquerque and Santa Fe. Don't see any problems in either direction. I'm Michael Carlisle with KKOB Traffic, every 10 minutes on the 7s.
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24: Currently in Albuquerque, it's 69 degrees on 96.3 News Radio KKOB.
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0: All right, we're back. Appreciate you being with us. TJ Trouch, Rahil, Carlisle, Gabe. Carlisle, by the way, your question was, who the hell reads books today?
5: Yes.
0: I read books.
5: Last book I read was yours. Oh, yes. And only because I had to pay so much to get it.
0: Yeah, that's right. So, hey, Gabe, are you still in there?
4: Try not to be what?
0: Okay, listen to me.
4: Listen.
0: Okay, all three of you guys. Because I was thinking about, Trujillo makes a point about this statue. So which made me think, okay, what was the most worst horrific things that ever happened in the world, specifically in the 20th century? And that would be World War II and Nazi Germany. What happened in Nazi Germany during World War II? Now I just looked this up and I knew part of this. But the one thing that happened in Germany, and sometimes the Germans get things right. Right after Hitler was killed himself and the war ended, they took down everything. They took down anything that had to do with the Nazis.
4: Sure,
0: they took it down, and you can see why they would. You know, I mean, what a horrific thing to keep up. Mm-hmm. But then that got me thinking too. Okay, now years hence from that, I was wondering, well, do the Germans now have anything, any museums, anything that acknowledges World War II and what happened there? Mm-hmm. And yeah, they do. And it's interesting. I'm reading here. Germany does not have a single national World War II museum, but rather they have dozens of specialized documentation centers, military history museums, and Holocaust memorials,
4: right,
0: spread throughout the country, because post-war Germany chose to focus on education, on remembrance and on the political context of the war rather than a centralized glorification of military history. It says here the country's World War II sites are deeply immersive and they're highly reflective. Mm-hmm. Right. So they seem to do it right.
24: Sure. That is the right way to do it. I mean, that's respectful. I mean, you got to keep in mind, if you don't get rid of all of that stuff, there's still a whole bunch of sympathizers out there. And a lot of people that still followed the party, all of that stuff. I mean, it doesn't go away completely. You can't squash it forever. So
0: yeah, well, it's over here now, too.
4: I mean, that's like art. It's very interpretive. I mean, you can look at one piece and say, oh, that's just beautiful. And someone else can say, oh, that's just a piece of crap that my kid could do.
0: Yeah.
4: So the same thing true, like one of the most important things I've ever seen was Auschwitz.
0: Oh,
4: and it
0: yeah.
4: is horribly disturbing.
0: Oh, it's depressing.
4: And it doesn't reflect a single culture or something else like that. It's universal to all of us when you go through there and see what was done to these people and you see the pictures of them. And Jews have said all the time, don't destroy that. Yes, it bothers me. Yes, it hurts me. Yes, it destroys. But I want everyone to remember.
0: Yeah.
4: And sometimes that's what we have to do. We have to accept the pain and learn from it.
24: That's way different than the obelisk. That's made out of art and a memorial. Auschwitz was real.
4: Right.
24: Auschwitz was, you know, and it should stand as a reminder and a testament to those millions of people that died and suffered there and to how ugly humanity is to humanity.
4: But that also tells you what people interpret as art or memorial.
0: Yeah.
4: And so you can't judge someone saying, well, that Titian painting was horrible.
24: There's a Nazi helmet at the Nuclear Museum.
0: Oh, yeah, for sure. A
24: couple of them.
0: Actually, I take a little bit of issue with what you say, just for a second. I'm going to make this point, though. When the word savages was crossed off of the obelisk, that completely changed the obelisk. It was one thing, and then it became another thing.
24: Should have never been put there.
0: Of course not. But now it's become something different, and how do you deal with that? That's the question we're trying to answer right now. So, anyway, there you go. Carlisle, traffic, 96.3 News Radio, KQB, hold on.
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5: Well, traffic right now, both directions of I-25, the closer you get to the construction zone, the more slowdowns you're going to see going through there. Westbound I-40, right around Carlisle, you've got some slowdowns. Headed west on Paseo between Jefferson and the river. Traffic continues to move slow. Also dealing with a little congestion right now, westbound Alameda near Coors. I'm Michael Carlisle with KKOB Traffic every 10 minutes on the 7s.
2: 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Call the Traffic Tracker hotline at 505-767-9167. I'm Michael Carlisle from the 96.3 News Radio KKOB Traffic Center.
0: Hey, don't get me wrong. I ain't got no answer. I don't know. I don't know what to do with it. But I'm sure they're going to figure out something, though. All right. Hey, thanks for listening. Email bag. You know how this works. You want something in the air? Email it to me at tj.newsradio.kqb.com. Keep it short, please. I don't need your life story. I don't care what your subject matter is. You can agree or disagree with something on this air. If you read something that you say, oh, this is really good, you should read this back on the air. I can do that, too. But whatever works for you. If it's good, I read on the air. If it ain't, keep trying. And since it's my show, I do reserve the right to comment upon what you wrote. This is the one I've been holding, and I want to get to this one. This is from Bob. And I didn't see this, and I guess it's been out there until he brought it to my attention. From Bob, this is insane. This is an official White House account that was tweeted, all right? Thank you, President Trump, because no hurricanes have formed in the North Atlantic this year for the first time since 1966. Unquote. As if, Bob continues, as if he controls the weather. He goes, I cannot believe this is a real White House tweet, but it is.
24: I believe it.
0: As if he controls the weather.
24: Yeah.
0: If a president gets personal credit for hurricane formation, the same way he might take credit for a jobs report or a trade deal, This is the same White House that for years has been dismissing climate science, mocking scientists and calling climate change a hoax. But when a rare, scientifically fascinating weather pattern shows up, suddenly it's a personal achievement of the president's.
3: Sorry to interrupt you, TJ. I just wanted to say on behalf of all of us, thank you for bringing the rain. Thank you, TJ. Thank you.
24: That kind of ass kissing that they're doing is absolutely dangerous, man. I mean, because they're leading him to believe he thinks he is. I mean, look at the dude. He thinks he is a king.
0: That is insane.
24: Yeah.
0: That's about as insane as you get, right?
24: That's treason. That's not only treason, it's also blasphemous. I mean, every word you could.

0: Honey? I thought this was gonna be just a few friends.
1: It is, kind of.
0: This is like 50 people! How are we gonna feed everyone?
1: Pizza Castle, the 30-incher.
0: The one the size of our coffee table?
1: That's the one!
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10: Well, traffic right now, we've got more slowdowns both directions of I-25 near the construction zone. Headed west on Paseo near Jefferson, you start to see slowdowns. Those last until the river. Westbound I-40 right around the interchange, traffic moving a bit slow. We also have some congestion westbound on Alameda near Rio Grande. I'm Michael Carlisle with KKOB Traffic every 10 minutes on the 7s.
11: 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Call the Traffic Tracker hotline at 505-767-9167. I'm Michael Carlisle from the 96.3 News Radio KKOB Traffic Center.
12: 69 degrees in Albuquerque.
13: All right. Coming up in a couple minutes, we got Father Chris Zuger, again, formerly of Our Lady of Perpetual Help, Byzantine Catholic Church, now in Phoenix. And we're going to talk to him about fundraising for the Ukrainian refugees, but also I want to talk to him this time primarily about what's going on in the war, status of Russian attacks into Ukraine. Conversely, how is Ukraine hitting Russian targets in Russia? And Zelensky addressed the UN yesterday. What did he talk about? And who is supporting Ukraine right now? We're going to ask him those questions. Then the 5 o'clock hour, on a much lighter note, we got Ned James, our official NFL analyst, joining us, former Lobo quarterback, former assistant NFL coach. Talk about the Lobos a little bit, and then also talk about what's coming up in week 3 of the NFL. Tomorrow we have the superintendent of Rio Rancho Schools, Robert Dodd, on. They just got a really glowing report about Rio Rancho Schools, so we want to celebrate that with him and pretty much ask him, how come you guys seem to be doing a lot of things right? So, also tomorrow, by the way, Psychic Cynthia Hess will be on taking your calls and reading your mind. 96.3 News Radio, KKOB. Hold on.
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15: From ABC News, I'm Michelle Franzen. The White House preparing for tonight's state dinner honoring China's President Xi and his wife. Earlier, President Trump rolled out the red carpet before meeting behind closed doors with the president. He says he and Xi share a special great friendship.

0: The state visit drawing bipartisan criticism, though, with China's support of Iran. ABC's Karen Travers has more.
1: China is Iran's top trading partner. China is the largest buyer of Iranian oil. And we're also hearing from lawmakers who say that China has been supplying intelligence, satellite imagery to Iran that has led to the deaths of American soldiers. So these are all big issues that will be discussed. The president said yesterday he will be talking about the war with Iran with China's President Xi.
0: The war with Iran keeping oil prices hovering near or above $100 a barrel, impacting fuel prices. Diesel drives the U.S. economy. Truck drivers and farmers relying on the fuel. Gas buddies showing a gallon is above $6.50 and climbing. ABC's Karen Wall says the Trump administration is debating options that could tame some of those costs.
2: One idea to tackle this problem of high diesel prices is to ban the export of American diesel to keep supplies here in the U.S. President Trump supports that idea, but his Energy Secretary Chris Wright is against it. Wright says the same refineries that make diesel also make regular gas and jet fuel. And he says if they can't ship diesel overseas, they'll run out of places to store it, and then we'll be forced to cut production, driving prices even higher.
0: An FDA advisory panel has endorsed a blood test that can be used to screen for signs of dozens of different types of cancer. The Galleri test is made by Grail and analyzes cell-free DNA. If a test comes back positive, more would need to be done for a diagnosis.
3: The test is already available by prescription for people 50 and older. FDA approval could mean easier access and insurance reimbursement.
0: ABC's Andrea Fujii. 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
4: From 96.3 News Radio KKOB, I'm Mike Gabem. The annual Luminaria bus tour will run once again this Christmas Eve.
5: Mayor Tim Keller making the announcement late Wednesday that the tour will run this coming December on Christmas Eve, as it has been during the last 60 years. The mayor saying the city will now work on figuring out a better way to keep it going. ABQ Ride had previously announced the tour would be canceled to save $200,000, which is what the city says it costs for setting up barricades, paying bus drivers and police officers, and other needs for the tour. And apparently many of the reservations for the free tour go unused, which is something many people were unaware of. The transit department will now conduct research, including community meetings and surveys, to gather public input on the route and develop more festive options. Sultan Chani Salcedo, News Radio, KKOB.
4: Speaking to a Santa Fe audience on Wednesday, Republican gubernatorial candidate Greg Hull said he would support ending the personal income tax and oppose a statewide pause on new data centers. Hull told the audience of around 40 people in a rapid-fire back-and-forth with host Inez Russell Gomez that he sees the state's declining population as its most critical issue. On the issue of abortion, Hull said he considers himself pro-life, but that, quote, it's not on my priority list to try to reverse the state's abortion protections because the legislature has spoken. Adding he would convene a committee to address problems with the Children, Youth, and Families Department on his first day in office. Coming up, now there's two. Your cake of...
6: Honey? I thought this was going to be just a few friends.
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6: 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How are we going to feed everyone?
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4: Two finalists have been selected for the position of Santa Fe Police Chief. KKOB's Francina Walker has the story.
11: In a release, the city of Santa Fe announced that interim police chief Ben Valdez and former Santa Fe County Sheriff Adan Mendoza are the two finalists for the city's next police chief. A national search was held focusing on leadership experience, public safety expertise, organizational management, and a commitment to building trust between the Santa Fe Police Department and the community. The announcement states Interim Chief Valdez is a longtime member of the Santa Fe Police Department and would bring extensive experience in law enforcement and department operations to the job. Former Santa Fe County Sheriff Mendoza's qualifications includes years of law enforcement leadership experience, including experience overseeing a large public safety organization. Members of the public can meet both finalists on Thursday, October 1st, from 11 a.m. to 1 p.m. at the Santa Fe Community Convention Center. Francina Walker, News Radio, KKOB.
4: The property on Carlisle and Indian School that once held a Whole Foods location is back on the market. The 42,313-square-foot building went back on the market September 17th. Gas station chain Maverick had plans to build a location there, but after neighbors pushed back, the city denied their permit, and Maverick did not appeal. Next news update, 4:30. Traffic and weather together next on the 7s. I'm Mike Gaba, 96.3 News Radio, KKO.
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16: Well, traffic right now, you've got more slowdowns affecting both directions of I-25 as you approach the construction zone. Westbound on Paseo between Jefferson and the river, traffic's moving slow. We do have a little bit of a slowdown headed west on I-40 near the interchange. Westbound Alameda near Rio Grande, you've got congestion as you make your way through that area. I'm Michael Carlisle with KKOB Traffic, every 10 minutes on the 7s. Need a tree trimmed or removed? 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See an accident? Call the Traffic Tracker hotline at 505-767-9167. I'm Michael Carlisle from the 96.3 News Radio KKOB Traffic Center.
2: Expect showers to ramp up overnight into Friday morning. This will impact your travel, so make sure you plan ahead and take it slow out on the roads. 51 degrees in Santa Fe tonight, 57 degrees in Albuquerque. Friday afternoon, showers look spottier than drying out by Friday evening. 68 degrees in Santa Fe, 75 degrees in Albuquerque. We'll have more on your extended forecast on KOAT.com.
17: Currently in Albuquerque, it's 69 degrees on 96.3 News Radio, KKOB.
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13: All right, we're back. Good afternoon, everybody. Glad you're here. Thank you very much for deciding to make the conscious decision to hang out with us on a Thursday afternoon. We always appreciate that. We like the company. T.J. Trout, Trujillo, Carlisle, Gaba. Let's just go to Father Chris Zuger, formerly of Our Lady of Perpetual Help, Byzantine Catholic Church here in Albuquerque, but now in Phoenix. So, How are you putting up with the Phoenix heat? Whoops. Chris. check.
23: It was there.
13: Okay. All right. Well, where is he now? Yeah. Okay. Anyway. Yeah. Well, why don't we try connecting with him again? Oh, I know. Hey, Carlisle.
16: Yep.
0: Seed sack alert.
13: You know, if we got a fill. I figure I may as well fill with you, right? Sure. Hey, that's too loud. Hold on. Shut up. Yeah. All right, listen. We had a meeting over there at El Pino today.
16: How was it?
13: Oh, it was great. Yeah, me and Ronnie and you know, Jason from here and Stephanie from here went over there and Buck, and we sat around talking about what's going to be going on Saturday, October 17th at El Pinto.
16: Well, pray tell, what's
13: going
16: to be going
13: on? Well, let me tell you what's going on. Well, we're now part of the Great Pumpkin Commonwealth.
16: Yeah.
13: Meaning huge pumpkins, thousands of dollars in cash prizes. Never had cash prizes before.
16: Right. Cheapskate.
13: Yeah, pretty much. Yeah. Hey, we're also going to have product prizes, too. So we're going to have everything. Cash and product.
16: That's cool, yeah.
13: And also, I want to thank Joe Sherwood. He just sent me a whole bunch of pictures from one of our former carving contests from one of the last Seed Sacks.
16: Uh-huh.
13: Really cool work from a lot of people, and I'm expecting that again this year. So, yeah, and we got Rick from Jericho doing something, too. If you go pick up your carving pumpkin for the contest there, he's going to give you an extra, like, ticket to win a door prize.
16: Nice.
13: So, see, yeah, you could win something in addition to winning that. See? Also, what else is going on? Kids costume contest. Band this year is Watermelon Mountain Jug Band. Free taco bar. Everybody loves the taco bar.
16: Heck yeah.
13: Yep, thanks for our sponsors, too, our partners, Jericho, El Pinto, Green Summit Landscape, Soylutions, American Home Furniture, Dos Equis, Window World, all these people this year. You hear this? High Desert Healing, Graphic Connection, all these people.
16: They all want a piece of TJ.
13: They all want a piece of the Seed Sack. So there you go. Yeah. All right. Anyway. Hey, Chris, we got you. What is going on?
1: All right. I'm having a technical issue.
13: Yeah. Okay. All right. So. All right, well, let me thumb through my notes right now and see what else is happening here. Let's see. Carlisle, what do you want? You want White House access or you want China or do you want ICE?
16: Let's do White House access.
13: Let's do White House access, shall we, while we figure out what the hell's going on with our phones. I'm going to pull something else up here, too. But anyway, yeah, federal judge has ordered the Trump administration to reinstate the White House access for, who is it now? CNN, MS Now, and Politico after they were banned by the president. The federal judge, Tim Kelly, found that the revocation of reporters' press badges was done without constitutionally adequate due process. Okay, and the outcome marks a major legal blow to the president, who said in a social media post Friday that he was kicking the news outlets out as a result of their constantly reporting fake news, and added, other fake news media outlets are to follow. Now, those are the words of the president. White House is now, well, actually, they did, but there's a little kerfuffle in the beginning of this, too, because they restored it, right? And then initially, they still couldn't get in.
16: And I guess there's still a few that they're working on it, but still can't get in. But most that had their credentials revoked could get back in as of this afternoon.
13: Yeah, so that's where it stands right now.
16: Yeah,
13: I would say about 100% chance that I think the White House will continue to fight this. And dare I say, it will probably end up going to the Supreme Court again, where I don't see how, even in this political climate, that the Supreme Court could look at this and go, okay, we're going to agree with the president. No, you can't. It's completely unconstitutional. You can't. There's no nothing. I mean, I think wasn't Trump using? He said they were a threat to national security.
16: Yeah,
13: yeah. I don't think so. That's a pretty lame excuse. So anyway, yeah. You know, if we go to the only problem with it going up to the Supreme Court, it is what's going to happen is it's going to drag on longer and longer. However, I think what would happen if it would go up to the Supreme Court, the media outlets would continue to have access to the White House up until the Supreme Court decision. I think that's the way it works.
16: That would be my guess.
13: Yeah. Yeah. So let me read you something else, because I just got this from an avid listener. Let's see, Stephanie Grisham, who's the new press secretary.
16: Mm-hmm.
13: Told Aaron Burnett that let's see what is that Donald Trump absolutely wants to have a presidency more on the side of dictators. These are her words. But stunned by these words, during a discussion, Grisham recalled accompanying the president during his first term meetings with North Korea's Kim Jong-un and President Xi from China, and says, for North Korea, I actually fought the guards to get to the press, to get the press into their room. This is what she did. And then Trump, she allegedly said, aren't the press animals? They're animals. They're crazy. You guys have the right idea. He said this to both Kim and Xi.
16: Sounds about right.
13: Yeah. Two of our. I'm not going to call them enemies, but what? Two of our competitors and adversaries. How's that?
16: Well, look. I look. You glean what you want from this, but I find it interesting that the two world leaders he speaks most highly of are leaders of communist countries who hold their people down, hold their media down, and basically do as I say, not as I do.
13: Yeah, yeah.
16: I just find that very fascinating.
13: Well, then the high irony of this, too, is the fact that, yes, he holds these two individuals in high regard, both being communists, and they are. I mean, they are communists, yet anybody in America, anybody in the United States who disagrees with his policies, he screams that they're communists. So you can't win. I mean, which way do you want us to have this? Which way do you want this? You know? So anyway, like I keep saying, this is the political climate we're living in right now. So I don't care what side of the political fence you're on here either. I mean, this stuff is Looney Tunes, man. So, yeah. Tell both Xi and tell Kim Jong-un that the press is animals and I side with you guys. Yeah, great. Okay. Well, that's what's going on, folks. I'm not making this stuff up. This is in the news. It is not fake news. All right. We got Carlisle with traffic, 96.3 News Radio, KKOB. Hold on.
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16: Well, traffic right now, both directions of I-25, traffic's moving slow the closer you get to the construction zone. Southbound on I-25, just a little south of Paseo, you start to see the slowdowns. Northbound I-25 right around Gibson's where traffic starts moving slow. You've got some slowdowns westbound I-40 near the interchange, headed west on Paseo between Jefferson and the river. Traffic continues to move slow. You're also seeing some congestion westbound Alameda near Rio Grande. I'm Michael Carlisle with KKOB Traffic, every 10 minutes on the 7s.
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24: Expect showers to ramp up overnight into Friday morning. 51 degrees in Santa Fe, 57 in Albuquerque. Friday afternoon, body or rain showers drying out by the evening. 68 degrees the high in Santa Fe, 75.
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13: Hey, thanks for listening. Appreciate you being here. TJ Trout, Rio Carlisle, Gaba. His Little Lakes, his Little Resort and Casino. I want to congratulate those guys on their 40th anniversary. Amazing. Way to go, guys. And, you know, they got a his Little Lakes special commemorating their 40th anniversary. So you can enjoy fishing with the family for only $40. And this includes two adults and two kids. Okay, this is what's going on right now at his Little Lakes. They open at 6:30 in the morning. Lakes are a great place to relax. I mean, you got easy parking right near the lakes. You got the walking paths. You got the picnic areas, the restroom. So, hey, it's comfortable whether you're bringing your whole family down or just going down there by yourself. And setting, of course, is beautiful, located on the lands of the Pueblo of Isleta. Yeah, you know, I always like to fish in the morning, but you know, obviously you can do whatever you want. But if you did that, then you can head over to Isleta Resort and Casino for breakfast or lunch, maybe stay for a little bit of entertainment value. So, you know, what's there not to like, man? Fishing, fresh air, great way to enjoy yourself, man. Isleta Lakes, just minutes from Isleta Resort and Casino. And today's tip brought to you by Isleta Lakes is be patient after stocking, if they have just stocked fish. Now, some stocked fish bite right away, while others need a day or two to adjust. And this is kind of my experience with this. I mean, you want to catch a stocked fish like almost immediately. Find a piece of trout chow and put it on a hook. So there's my personal advice for you. Anyway, congratulations to Isleta Lakes 40th anniversary special. Again, enjoy fishing with the family for only $40, and that includes two adults and two kids. We can try it again. No, we don't got him. Okay. All right. Well, Chris, sorry about that, man. We will try to get you at another time. I truly apologize. I really wanted to talk to you about Ukraine. So let's see what is going on in the city right now. Fuel, I'm reading this out of the journal, actually. This just came through. Fuel price pressures likely to remain elevated. I don't think this surprises any of us. This is when we hear this. This is what federal economists told Albuquerque leaders. Reading again, gas prices surged across the nation this month, and relief could take some time, it says here. That was one of several points that Nicholas Sly, he's the vice president of the Denver branch executive for the Federal Reserve, Kansas City. He made a presentation to business leaders at the Economic Forum of Albuquerque yesterday. And, I think, something that doesn't surprise us at all. State average for a gallon of regular gasoline yesterday, the state average was $4.47, and that's up 41 cents from a month ago, and that's up nearly $2 a gallon from a year ago. These stats are from AAA New Mexico. So the average for Albuquerque right now is about the same, right around $4.46. Now, diesel is the one that is really confounding because, man, if you're a trucker right now, a truck driver right now, or even in your pickup, you got a diesel pickup, man, I don't know. You guys are coming. You guys got some headwinds. The recorded average price this month for a gallon of diesel, $6.36 a gallon. Whew, man. Yeah. So Nicholas Sly said these prices are likely to remain elevated, meaning persistent upward pressure on gas prices Because look, we had refineries knocked out in the Middle East. We don't have as much refining capacity as we probably should have here in the country. And that's both the Democrats and the Republicans. It's both their fault. We need more refinery. We needed more refineries built here. They never got built. And it says because refineries have been destroyed, it takes months to destroy refineries, but it takes decades to rebuild them. So that's great. That's great news. So, all right, what else going on? All right. On a much lighter note, and at least the mayor has somewhat of a sense of humor about this. They had him in the journal this morning. They had him like looking like the mayor of Whoville with his hair and everything. So the Luminaria tour, if you are wondering, has been restored. It says Mayor Keller has officially reversed the decision to cancel the annual Christmas Eve Luminaria bus tour, ensuring the 60-year holiday tradition will continue this year. Now, this decision comes after a week of intense community backlash, you think, following ABQ Ride's initial announcement that they would discontinue the tour due to low ticket utilization. That's interesting, and high operational costs. While the city noted that 62% of the reserve tickets go unused, resulting in an annual cost of roughly $341 per rider, city councilors and community members pushed back aggressively, citing concerns over holiday heritage and pedestrian safety if left unmanaged. So in response, the city is committed to running the tour this Christmas Eve while simultaneously launching public surveys and community meetings to build a more sustainable model for future years. I had an idea about this, and you all thought I was freaking nuts. They don't charge enough for this. I think they should at least double the price. Was it like $1.75 or something per ticket, something cheap like that. And I'm thinking, well, maybe if the tour is not valued enough by the city, then I think the people who are going on it are saying, well, you know, it really doesn't mean that much to me anyway. Make it $5, you know, increase it a little bit. I'll bet you that would fill the buses. I don't know. Sounds contrary to stuff, but, you know, that's kind of the way I think. All right, we got news and traffic coming up. 96.3 News Radio, KKB, hold on.
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16: Well, traffic right now, we continue to deal with those slowdowns affecting both directions of I-25 as you approach the construction zone. Hey, to westbound Alameda, you got congestion approaching Coors. Westbound on Paseo between I-25 and the river, traffic continues to move slow. Headed west on I-40 right now, right around the interchange, traffic moving a bit slow in that area. I'm Michael Carlisle with KKOB Traffic, every 10 minutes on the 7s.
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17: Currently in Albuquerque, it's 69 degrees on 90.
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13: 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Due to flooding, flood response activities, and safety considerations, the Frijoles Fire Recovery Open House plan for today has been rescheduled for Tuesday, September 29th from 5:30 till 7:30 p.m. That event held at the Chimayo Elementary School Gym on County Road 93 in Chimayo. The Forest Service appreciates the community's understanding as agencies continue responding to current weather and flooding impacts in the region. And today, U.S. Representative Teresa Leje Fernandez issued a call for a pause on data centers in New Mexico.
2: Her statement follows concerns voiced by Representative Melanie Stansberry last month regarding tech giant Oracle's Project Jupiter, the data center under construction in southern New Mexico. Leje Fernandez's announcement also comes as state lawmakers gear up to consider a data center moratorium during next year's legislative session, and as Democratic gubernatorial candidate Deb Haaland, a recipient of Oracle campaign contributions, said she would sign an executive order instituting a moratorium on day one of her administration if elected. Michael Carlisle, News Radio, KKOB.
13: On Wednesday, Democratic gubernatorial nominee Deb Haaland, New Mexico Attorney General Torres, and State Representative Linda Cerato announced two proposed bills designed to protect children online and update the state's consumer protection laws. Enforcement would be handled by the Attorney General, who spoke to design modifications.
27: Whenever they are building products that are going to be accessed by young people, they have to very clearly design it in a way that isn't harmful for those young people. There are clear penalties. There's an enforcement mechanism.
13: Those penalties could reach $150,000 per violation when multiple factors apply, including willful conduct, knowledge that the affected user was a minor, and repeated violations or defiance of a court order. Torres added,
27: "And I think the kinds of initiatives that we put on the table today are really going to set a new standard for the rest of the country."
13: The proposals will require approval from the New Mexico legislature and the governor before becoming law. And City of Albuquerque inspectors found numerous problems at the Monte 44 apartments after several complaints from tenants. And Francina Walker has the story.
0: Problems like sewage backup in bathrooms, kitchens, and parking lots, electrical hazards, flooding, broken windows, and pest infestations are some of the problems tenants have faced at the complex. They decided to form a union and allowed code enforcement crews to inspect the apartments. In addition to the code violations, APD has received almost 800 calls for service at the apartments since last year. Mayor Tim Keller said the owners of the complex were already on the city's list of lazy landlords. Formal complaints will be issued to the landlord, and they will have 15 days to get the complex into compliance or file an appeal. If the landlord does not comply, they could be liable for $17,500 in fines per day. Francina Walker, News Radio, KKOB.
13: New Mexico United head coach getting a contract extension. We get that and more with Jeff from the Sports Animal.
1: I'm Jeff Symbieta with your Sports Animal Short, brought to you by Sandia Resort and Casino. New Mexico United has secured their head coach for the future. Dennis Sanchez and the club came to terms on a two-year extension, which will keep Sanchez as the head coach through the 2028 season. He's the fourth coach in club history and has the highest winning percentage in the history of New Mexico United. United back at it at the ball pitch on Saturday. They will host Sacramento. Cowboys will be on the road. Well, a road that takes them all the way to South America. They're playing the Ravens in Rio de Janeiro this weekend, and there's concerns about the field. This week, the stadium released pictures of a field that's not looking very good. They said conditions will improve, but there's a lot of worries about the field that they are playing on. The NFL says they're aware of the possible challenges, and appears groundskeepers are working to improve the conditions. They're taking it very seriously. And don't forget Lobos and Aggies football down at Aggie Memorial Stadium in Las Cruces. It's Saturday, 1:30 kick, 12:30 pregame on News Radio KKLB. Want more? We're talking sports on 95.9 FM and AM 610, the Sports Animal. I'm Jeff Symbieta.
13: New Mexico State Parks will waive day use and parking fees at all 35 state parks this weekend. That's September 26th and the 27th, all in recognition of National Public Lands Day and National Hunting and Fishing Day. This upcoming free weekend will allow New Mexicans to hike, picnic, paddle, explore a new park, or spend time outdoors without paying the regular day use fee. Next news update without a fee as well. That's at 5 o'clock. I'm Mike Gava, 96.3 News Radio, KKOB.
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13: All right. We're back. We're going to get Chris Zuger in a couple minutes, by the way. Got to get him back. All right, Gava.
5: Yeah, what happened to the Padre?
13: It's just weird in that studio.
5: Things have been going kind of quiet. Well, have you noticed that?
13: Like I've always said this place is haunted.
5: Well, can't all-around spooky person help us with that?
13: Well, you know, I think she should bring a sage smudge in with her tomorrow. Cynthia Hess, of course, and I think she should smudge the entire area.
5: I think, well, to that point, I meant to ask her, does she hold seances? Does she believe in that?
13: I don't think she does things like that. Oh. She's not keen on seances, nor is she keen. She hates the Ouija boards.
5: Ooh.
13: So she won't mess with those.
5: What do you think would happen if I brought one in tomorrow?
13: Bring it.
5: You'd like to see her freak out.
13: Well, no, we'll just sit it in here. Maybe it'll start moving around on its own.
5: She'd lose it. That would not even be funny. She would lose it.
13: You know,
5: hey, you know, of course, we've been having problems with the bears.
13: Mm-hmm.
5: The bears, bears, bears, they're everywhere. So last week we told you about a bear that broke into a home in Durango, and the girl was asleep in her room.
13: Right.
5: And he put his paw on her, and he left. Well, it seems like he's a serial housebreaker because he went into another home.
13: Same bear?
5: Same bear. So he's been trapped and euthanized after he broke into another home.
13: That's a sad ending.
5: No. Yeah. I mean, you know, once they get used to that, you can't break them of it.
13: Yeah.
5: And so they can really travel. And to that point, 15 young bear cubs are currently in the care of the Land of Enchantment Wildlife Foundation.
13: Oh, no kidding.
5: Yes.
13: Without
5: parents.
13: I would like to talk to those people.
5: Let's get him on the line.
13: We should get him on the show.
5: Everyone takes Trujillo's phone.
13: He's a VIP, man. Come on.
5: Oh, he is.
13: Sure.
5: My God, he's great. And I was going to ask you, have you ever done any kind of major fitness things, like any kind of marathons or any of that kind of stuff, or fitness challenges, other than just getting out of bed?
13: I have a hard enough time, you know.
5: That's what I was going to say. So think about this, and I hadn't thought about this. So Australian athlete Joanna Wierzyk, she won the High Rocks Fitness Competition in Beijing the last weekend.
13: Yeah.
5: Okay, so, you know, it's a combination of rowing and running. Yeah. All that kind of thing. So the 22-year-old, she's 22.
13: Yeah.
5: She finishes the race with, don't eat people, fecal matter dripping down her legs.
13: Oh, God.
5: While completing strenuous exercises on shared equipment.
13: Oh, that's disgusting. God, that's disgusting.
5: I know.
13: Oh, my God.
5: Well, you know, she was probably exerting herself so hard.
13: Oh, yeah, I can see that.
5: None of us lazy butts would know anything about that because we wouldn't exert ourselves that hard.
13: Yeah, yeah.
5: So she'd gone from that rowing machine to various other stations. Well, her competition raised a stink over the fact that the company, Hyrux, did not intervene till after she had completed and won the race.
13: Wow, she was in the middle of the whole thing. What are you going to do? I mean, she smelled bad.
5: Yeah, people were behind her. Yeah. What are you going to do?
13: What are you going to do? Like, quick wipe down the machines? I don't know.
5: Well, you got to do something because people, I mean, the race is not over.
13: Yeah, but that's a quandary. What do you do?
5: Well, it is because the Hyrux company that runs this said they had various protocols for violations like littering or spitting, but none for bowel movements.
13: Well, it's kind of been, I mean, it's not something she did purposely. I don't think she, maybe she did.
5: Well, I doubt it. I don't know if our company policies cover that. What if you guys do that on the chairs in there?
13: I do it all the time. All right. We got to go.
5: On that note.
13: Yeah, we got to talk to Zuger. Hey, good talking to you, though, man. Thanks for that story. All right, we got Carlisle with traffic. Hold on.
16: And taking a look at traffic right now. Westbound on I-40 right around the interchange, you start to see slowdowns. Those are going to last until Coors. I-25, the closer you get to the construction zone, the more slowdowns you'll see in both directions there. You've got congestion continuing westbound on Alameda. That's going to start right around 2nd Street. Westbound on Paseo between I-25 and the river. Traffic continues to move slow as you make your way through there. Also dealing with slowdowns westbound on Montaño near Coors. I'm Michael Carlisle with KKOB Traffic every 10 minutes on the 7s.
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13: 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All right, Father Chris, are you there?
7: Yes, I am.
13: Woo-hoo! Man, I'm glad we got you. Father Chris Zuger, formerly of Our Lady of Perpetual Help, Byzantine Catholic Church, now in Phoenix. I want to first talk about the festival going on here at the old church.
7: Ah, yes. This Saturday, 10 a.m. to 2 p.m. at the church, Our Lady Perpetual Help. And they're serving shashlik, which is like kind of like shish kebab, but better.
13: Yeah.
7: And, shepherd stew, which is called bogorach, very good stuff.
13: Mm-hmm.
7: And a kielbasa plate with rye bread and dill pickles and sauerkraut and all the good stuff.
13: Yep.
7: And then baked sale as well.
13: Yeah, this is my people's food, man.
7: This is your people's food. And live music this year.
13: Oh, really?
7: A violinist from Lviv in Ukraine with her little orchestra.
13: Oh, very cool. And this is when is this again?
7: Saturday, 10 a.m. to 2 p.m.
13: And where's the church?
7: 1837 Alvarado Northeast between San Pedro and San Mateo off of Constitution.
13: All right. Free, right?
7: Yes, sir.
13: I mean, you got to pay for the food, but I mean, to get in, it's free. So.
7: Yeah, pay for the food. And for, you go shopping in the store. Yeah, right.
13: There you go. Hey, we miss you out here. I really do. It was nice having you around. So, but
7: thank you very much.
13: At least we get a chance to talk to you on the phone. Hey, I want to get. We don't have as much time as we would have had. Excuse me.
7: Right.
13: I want to get to Ukraine though. Zelensky just addressed the UN yesterday, so I didn't have a chance to hear what he said, so tell me what he was talking about.
7: Well, he said he talked about the fact that so far it looks like the Ukrainians have destroyed 45% of Russia's refining capacity.
13: Wow.
7: Yeah, that's pretty powerful. And that he brought up the point, you know, with North Korea sending soldiers, he said, like currency, he said, you really want to give a power like North Korea more time to learn how to wage war. And he pointed out that Russia is making claims against Moldova, Estonia, Latvia, Lithuania, and that they have been making noise against different republics in Central Asia that used to belong to the Soviet Union as well.
13: This has got to be scary for everybody who lives near the Russian border. I mean, Poland and all the Baltic states. I mean, they got to be freaking out.
7: Oh yeah, yes. And I was watching a thing yesterday, in fact, about in Lithuania how the high schoolers are training for how to do first aid, how to act in an underground manner if they needed to, Russia invades. So, and all three countries are doing things like that. Yeah.
13: Why am I thinking apocalyptically about this stuff? I'm hearkening back to World War II, fighting a major war on two fronts. You know, that would be really scary. Russia and Iran in the Middle East. That'd be awful.
7: Right.
13: Yeah.
7: It would be horrible.
13: Yeah. So what does Zelensky say he wants to see the rest of the world do?
7: Support Ukraine, put the screws tight on Russia, really impose the sanctions and tariffs on Russia that, you know, that are still available.
13: Yeah.
7: And push Putin, you know, to a negotiating table. And you know, I mean, the bottom line of all of this is people say, oh, the Ukrainians should be willing to give up, you know, a third of their country. Well, first question is why?
13: Yeah.
7: Why should they have to give up a third? And the second question is, if Russia gets a third of Ukraine, you think they're going to stop there?
13: Yeah, right.
7: You know,
13: Putin's
7: already said he wants to restore the empire of Peter the Great.
13: Yeah, well, it's like appeasing. So, it's like appeasing Hitler in World War II.
7: Exactly.
13: You know,
7: 1938.
13: Yeah, exactly. Exactly. You know, the other thing too, we got to take a break, but Russia just held a parliamentary vote in the regions in Ukraine it seized from Ukraine. Isn't that a little presumptuous? Right. A little presumptuous on their part?
7: Presumptuous. In violation of international law.
13: Yeah. So, yeah, when I saw that, I went, what the hell is this? Pardon my...
7: Yeah. It's pretty bad there. Yeah.
13: All right, Chris, we're going to take a break. Father Chris Zuger with us. Okay. We're going to continue this conversation about Ukraine and see what you're doing with the refugees and how much money you've raised, too. So, okay, there are festival going on this Saturday, by the way, at Our Lady of Perpetual Help Byzantine Catholic Church. Lots of good food down there and musical entertainment. All right, Carlisle with traffic. Hold on.
16: Well, traffic right now, we've got those slowdowns affecting both directions of I-25 near the construction zone. Be sure to watch your speed going through there. Headed west on Alameda near 2nd Street congestion. You've also got slow-moving traffic westbound Paseo between I-25 and the river. Also, as a heads up in the Heights, northbound Eubank near Spain, where you've got some construction work going on there. You're seeing quite a bit of backups in that area. Be patient as you make your way through there. I'm Michael Carlisle with KKOB Traffic every 10 minutes on the 7s.
10: See an accident? Call the Traffic Tracker hotline at 505-767-9167. I'm Michael Carlisle from the 96.3 News Radio KKOB Traffic Center.
13: Again, Father Chris Zuger with us. Chris, I wish we had more time, but I'm going to cut to the chase. Yeah. I'm going to cut to the chase. So, okay. Tell me again, I always ask you this, how does this end?
7: Oh, yeah. Well, I have a picture in my head of Putin falling out of a window like some of his victims.
13: Yeah, that's not funny, but it's funny. You're right.
7: Yeah, right. And or, you know, Putin before the throne of God.
13: Yeah, there you go.
7: You know, that Zelensky said, you know, that it's going to entail political and economic change in Russia that... unless Putin is willing to back down. And he's a dictator, a narcissist, a megalomaniac. It's hard to make people like that back down. That's why, you know, that's tough. That's tough.
13: Yep.
7: And they don't want to give up their country. They don't want to give up their people that have lived under Russian occupation and under very bad conditions. And it's going to take support from NATO and the United States and, you know, real pressure, honest to God pressure, I think,
13: yeah.
7: You know, where foreign governments say to Putin, you cannot win. You have to stop.
13: Right. Well,
7: you just have to stop.
13: It would be nice if the United States would be doing a little bit more of that.
7: Not going there.
13: Okay. All right. But it would be nice if they were.
7: Yes.
13: All right. So not so much of a lighter note, but a little bit. How is the fundraising going for the Ukrainian refugees? How much have you raised?
7: Since the war started, $248,011.
13: That is amazing. I mean,
7: it is amazing.
13: It's incredible what you have done over these years to raise that type of money. And what's the money going for again?
7: It goes for helping. Right now, it's going towards a new center being built for the rehabilitation of children who have been psychologically and physically damaged by the war. And also, it goes for helping refugee children when they come into the Transcarpathian district with school supplies and helping them get into the Catholic school at the cathedral. In Ushurat, and also rent and food and things like that for the people that are displaced. There's about 234,000 displaced people in that territory. So, and American dollars go very far.
13: Okay, how does one donate again?
7: OLPHNM.org. That's the website for the church.
13: Mm-hmm.
7: Just scroll down and it'll take you to a link for Mission Society, and then they can donate online. People can also send checks to Mission Society at the church address, and those will be handed right over right. to the Mission Society for work.
13: Right, Father Chris Zuger, we're out of time. I must say, you're doing God's work. And I thank you for that, and everybody thanks you for what you're doing right now, man. And you do have an open invitation to come to our Seed Sack Pumpkin Fest.
7: Yeah, thank you. All right.
13: Hey. All right, man. Enjoy your time out there. Father Chris Zuger, thank you very much. 96.
7: Thanks a lot.
13: All right, take care, man. Bye-bye.
26: Honey? I thought this was going to be just a few friends.
9: It is, kind of.
26: This is like 50 people. How are we going to feed everyone?
9: Pizza Castle, the 30-incher.
26: The one the size of our coffee table?
9: That's the one.
18: When the crew shows up for...

0: Honey? I thought this was gonna be just a few friends.
1: It is, kind of.
0: This is like 50 people! How are we gonna feed everyone?
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5: Well, traffic right now, things still moving a bit slow. Westbound on I-40 as you approach Coors. Both directions of I-25 near the construction zone. You still got some slow-moving traffic there. Traffic moving better westbound on Alameda. You still got some congestion, though, near Rio Grande. Headed west on Paseo, right around 2nd Street. Traffic continues to move a bit slow through there. I'm Michael Carlisle with KKOB Traffic every 10 minutes on the 7s.
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9: 74 degrees in Albuquerque.
10: All right. You heard Ned. Deshaun Watson, better than Baker Mayfield.
9: He really is better. It's mechanics, all of that. It's just his goofy, stupid head.
10: Yeah.
9: You know, and him doing the dumb things he's been, you know.
10: I don't approve of the booing. I think the booing's stupid. I mean, fans can do what they want to do, but
9: they boo him. Why? When he comes on the field?
10: Oh yeah, yeah. Well, the Cleveland Browns fans boo him.
9: I boo him. He put the team. He set them back quite a bit.
10: Yeah, he did actually. Well, I want to thank Ned for being in here. Also, want to thank Father Chris Zuger. I hadn't talked to him for a long time. Appreciate him being in here too. Tomorrow, Superintendent of Rio Rancho Schools, Robert Dodd, will be with us. And tomorrow, psychic, astrologer, and all-around spooky person, Cynthia Hess, will be in. She'll be in to take your calls and read your mind. Strauss is up next. 96.3 News Radio, KKOB. 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
12: From ABC News, I'm Dave Packer. Both CNN and MSNBC saying they were denied by the White House access to the arrival line at tonight's state dinner for China's President Xi. This despite the two networks and Politico winning a temporary restraining order today requiring the White House to restore the outlet's press credentials.
13: With CNN excluded, the other major networks did not participate in pool coverage today. Inside the White House, Trump declaring he and the Chinese leader, quote, have forged a friendship, a truly great friendship, actually built on mutual respect and the vital interests of our people. He did not mention China's support for Iran.
12: ABC's Mary Bruce. Prime Minister Benjamin Netanyahu delivered a fiery speech to the United Nations today.
14: Dozens of delegates walked out of the United Nations Assembly Hall before Netanyahu began his remarks.
15: Order in the hall, please.
14: Prompting this response from the Prime Minister.
16: If there are any other moral cowards who haven't yet left this hall, please do so now.
14: The Palestinian mission to the UN called for the walkout to send a message about Israel's actions in Gaza, accusing them of committing war crimes and a genocide. Netanyahu denied those allegations and vowed to continue fighting Hamas. Peter Harlambus, ABC News, New York.
12: The East Coast bracing for a powerful nor'easter this weekend. ABC News meteorologist Samara Theodore.
17: Coastal flood alerts have been issued for everyone living in the Delmarva Peninsula, southern New Jersey, parts of Virginia, down into the Carolinas, but also New England and now parts of Long Island. You tack in the fact that it's also going to be a full moon that will only exacerbate the situation. So we're going to see coastal flooding as well as the potential for beach erosion.
12: The acting Navy Secretary says 8 sailors with the USS Lincoln attempted suicide during the strike group's deployment for the war with Iran. The carrier has spent more than 300 days at sea.